0: Briefing since Caroline Leavitt stepped down as press secretary. The vice president answered some questions about Republicans' chances in the midterm elections, especially as the cost of living has remained high and gas prices have increased due to the war in Iran. There seems to be no end to the war in sight, as ABC News has learned some 50,000 service members got notices. They will either get deployed to the Mideast or they will have their current deployment extended into March. ABC News White House correspondent Karen Travers has more.
1: More than 6 months into what the White House said would be a 4 to 6 week conflict, Vice President Vance today tried to downplay the war in Iran.
2: I wouldn't call it a war. Right now, there is no active shooting. I recognize there have been places where this has flared up. Major combat operations, again, major combat operations lasted for about 6 weeks.
1: Pushed to say when this will end, Vance put the onus on the Iranians, saying they need to stop shooting at commercial ships in the Strait of Hormuz. But he notably didn't say what the plan is to get Iran to stop. Karen Travers, ABC News, the White House.
0: Let's get more news now with KFPK's Joe Michaels.
3: Kitty, the lawyer for former Bay Area Congressman Eric Swalwell, is demanding a federal investigation. This after a report in The Atlantic, which says the FBI had air marshals secretly monitor Swalwell aboard a United flight from Germany to try to see his electronic passcodes. Swalwell's attorney is demanding a federal probe into the criminal investigation involving her client. She says Swalwell has been the subject of continuous federal scrutiny, investigations, and leaks for nearly a decade without charges ever being filed against him. Swalwell, of course, resigned from Congress earlier this year after multiple women accused him of sexual harassment and assault. He denies those allegations. The Delta Caucus has secured $150 million from the California legislature to fortify aging levees and safeguard the aqueduct and canals. KFBK's Delaney Joyce has the story.
4: The funding is sourced through Proposition 4, the $10 billion bond measure approved by California voters in 2024. The project will improve flood protection and climate resiliency by strengthening the levees being undermined by the overdrafting of groundwater. Environmental group Restore the Delta and state water contractors support the allocation. Many of the Delta's critical levees were created in the 1800s and are at heightened risk of breaching. The Delta Stewardship Council saying necessary levee improvements will cost about $3 billion in total. The legislature also approved $5 million to acquire Jersey Island in the Delta and repair its levees, which, if compromised, could threaten water quality and access essential to Californians. Delaney Joyce, KFBK, Sacramento's News Radio.
3: El Nino bringing in weather concerns, and with them, flood threshold stages are being lowered at two Cosumnes River locations in Sacramento County, meaning flood warnings could be issued at lower levels than in previous years to prepare for the heightened possibility of flooding and damage. Officials studied flooding along the Cosumnes River, including the widespread flood impact from 2023. The National Weather Service says the adjusted stages better represent flood impacts observed at lower river levels. The lower thresholds could mean flood potential is recognized earlier, giving residents living near the river more time to prepare. New privacy legislation could give Californians more control over their personal data, allowing them to ask companies to delete information collected about them. KFBK's Dina Kodiak has details on one of the many bills now awaiting a final decision from Governor Gavin Newsom.
5: SB 923 would make it easier to request data deletion and fix privacy issues. Current law only covers your data a company collected directly. It doesn't cover information gathered about people in other ways, such as tracking shopping habits. SB 923 is also different from DROP, which passed earlier this year. DROP lets people ask data brokers to delete their information. It doesn't cover your data that may have already been sold to another company. SB 923 covers all data that's already been collected. Dina Kodiak, KFBK, Sacramento's News Radio.
3: California-based Uber is laying off 10% of its global workforce. That amounts to about 3,300 employees. The layoffs do not include drivers and couriers who use the Uber platform. It's 5:06, and I'm Joe Michaels on the KFBK Afternoon News with Kitty O'Neill.
0: Thank you, Joe. Millions of Americans are planning to travel for the long Labor Day weekend, News Nation's Marnie Hughes reports.
6: The TSA expects to screen more than 17 million people starting today through next Wednesday. The FAA says today's the busiest day in the air. They've got 54,000 flights on the radar. Airlines bracing for that surge. American is tracking 3.5 million flyers with 500,000 bottlenecked right now through their Dallas-Fort Worth hub. United is preparing for over 3 million passengers.
0: And that is News Nation's Marnie Hughes. And again, your poll question, flock cameras, they're not going to be regulated here in California. And they've gotten a lot of backlash. Some say they get abused. Some say it's too much of an invasion of privacy. Our Sacramento Sheriff Jim Cooper says they're a very useful tool.
7: If this tool goes away, Kitty, I'll be honest with you, the 30 days, we will not solve a lot of crimes. Our solve rate for murders, for robberies, for burglaries, for sexual assaults are going to go down. We need it. And people are really ignorant on the issue. They know it at a high level, but when you really dig down in the weeds, you see for what it's worth. It is a very effective tool.
0: Do you agree? Disagree? Are you surprised California didn't put some regulations on them? #250 on your smartphone, keyword open mic, and we'll get to more of your calls coming up. Right now, we do have more of your top global and national stories here on KFBK News Radio and live everywhere on the iHeartRadio app.
8: From ABC News, I'm Dave Packer. The U.S. and Iran trading a fresh round of airstrikes as violence ramps up across the Middle East. Iran taking credit for attacks on U.S. air bases in Kuwait and the UAE. And President Trump says it's just a question of time before the war with Iran ends once and for all. But as Vice President J.D. Vance, speaking at the White House press briefing today, downplaying the war.
2: I wouldn't call it a war. Right now, there is no active shooting. I recognize there have been places where this has flared up. Major combat operations, again, major combat operations lasted for about 6 weeks.
1: Pushed to say when this will end, Vance put the onus on the Iranians, saying they need to stop shooting at commercial ships in the Strait of Hormuz. But he notably didn't say what the plan is to get Iran to stop. Karen Travers, ABC News, the White House.
8: The jury in the Lindsey Clancy murder trial in Plymouth, Massachusetts, 6 days into deliberation, still deadlocked. The defense asking the judge to remove one of the jurors. The jury foreperson saying one juror won't follow the judge's instructions about reasonable doubt. ABC News legal contributor Bernarda Villalona says it's unlikely that the holdout juror will be removed from the panel.
9: While yes, there's an allegation that that person is not following the law, you got to remember there's 12 jurors that heard the same evidence, and they're making a different determination factor when it comes to what the facts and the evidence is and then applying it to the law. So a simple disagreement is not grounds for removal of a juror.
8: New information about Wednesday's deadly mass shooting that rocked downtown Minneapolis. Officials now say the gunman first opened fire on a woman during a custody exchange outside an apartment building. They say she survived, but the gunman died along with two other people. Authorities say five others were injured, including two police officers. Mayor Jacob Frey commended the officers for running toward gunfire to save lives.
10: The level of heroism that took place yesterday is practically unrivaled.
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0: And it's 5:10. We have your traffic and weather together. In for Dana Hess, it's Steve Herrera.
11: 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We have a river of red lights in Sacramento. Eastbound Cap locked up from T Street to the river. In Roseville, still monitoring a crash. Southbound 65 on-ramp at Blue Oaks. Two cars partially blocking the on-ramp in the right lane. Otherwise, downtown to the split, it's bumper to bumper. That's going to be a 25-minute drive. The split to Roseville, sluggish on 80, 13 minutes. Downtown to Elk Grove on 5, clogging up a 2-minute delay. Downtown to Elk Grove on 99, 17 minutes. Downtown to Folsom on 50, 21 minutes. Downtown to Woodland on I-5, 34 minutes. And downtown to Davis on 80, 22 minutes. That would cost you about 5 minutes. 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
12: For the rest of your Thursday, clouds low 55 to 59. Sunshine and clouds on Friday, high 76 to 80. Sunshine Saturday, high 82 to 86. Sunday, high 80 to 84. And Labor Day Monday, high 86 to 90. I'm AccuWeather's Andy Robb on KFBK, Sacramento's News Radio.
0: 72 in Sacramento right now. Elk Grove has 74. El Dorado Hills, 72. California is not going to be implementing regulations on flock cameras this year. even as there seems to be a backlash against them. Are you surprised?

0: all for the flock cameras, and Sheriff Cooper is absolutely right. Just think if we caught one rapist, one child molester, one murderer, it's more good than bad.
1: 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Still to come on our KFBK Afternoon News. Kelly Brothers has an interesting perspective on rights versus privileges, and you'll hear what he has to say about that coming up. 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
1: And now it's our weekly long-form conversation with KFBK's financial editor, Kelly Brothers from CapTrust. You know, Kelly, you hear it a lot when somebody is advocating for one thing or another. Well, it is a basic human right, they say. And apparently, you have some thoughts about that.
18: Bull dookie is my thought on is that a word?
1: I don't know, but it is now, I guess.
18: No, it makes me angry. I drive past the Capitol and I see people with the signs. And first of all, it's lazy. It's basically people saying, hey, whatever we want, let's just call it a human right.

0: A true human right doesn't cost me money. I mean, truly. I mean, tell someone in the South Sudan that medicine is their human right, or housing is their human right, or food is their human right. They'll laugh at you, because it's not. It's a privilege. I mean, for me to offer you human rights like life, liberty, and the pursuit of happiness, freedom of speech, freedom of religion, doesn't cost me a dime to offer you those human rights, right? So that's not to say, Kitty, that these privileges of food and medicine and education, that's not to say we can't have a robust discussion about who pays for that, the state or the individual. And we've decided in this country, primary education is a privilege that should be paid for by the state, or Medicare over the age of 65 should be paid for largely by the state. That those are great discussions and worthy discussions. But to say we're just going to call it a human right, not only is it wrong and lazy in my mind, but it also sows the seeds of a terrible cancer which has overcome our land, and that is entitlement. Because if you tell someone that food and housing and medicine and X, Y, and Z is their human right, then they feel entitled to that. It's their right, therefore they're entitled to it. And entitlement is killing us as a country, and it starts with labeling everything under the sun as a human right.
1: Okay, so I get from what you're saying that human rights are the intangibles, and privileges are things that are paid for financially. Is that what you're saying, basically?
0: I'm just saying that a true human right is something that anyone can offer to anyone else.
1: Okay.
0: If it costs money, then that's not necessarily the case. It's a privilege then, because someone is putting in the work to make that happen. But a true human right of life, liberty, pursuit of happiness, freedom, freedom of speech, freedom of religion, it doesn't cost me a dime to offer that to everyone in the world. That's a human right. The rest of it are privileges that people want without having to pay for.
1: Okay. Kelly Brothers there from Cap Trust. Thank you, Kelly.
0: Thank you, Kitty.
1: Okay, 520 brings our time now to traffic and weather together, which we do every 10 minutes. And for Dana Hess, it's Steve Herrera.
2: 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Still eyeing a problem in Shingle Springs. Westbound 50 approaching Ponderosa is a solo crash versus the embankment on the right-hand shoulder. A big-time waster eastbound cap from T Street to the river. Otherwise, downtown to the split stop and go, 23 minutes. The split to Roseville, 12 minutes. Downtown to Elk Grove on 5, 15 minutes. Downtown to Elk Grove on 99, 20 minutes. Downtown to Folsom on 50, 20 minutes. Downtown to Woodland on 5 tied up. It's going to cost you 29 minutes for the drive. Downtown to Davis snarled up a bit, 23 minutes. 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
1: All right, thank you. And now a look at your KFBK forecast.
3: Partial clouds tonight's low, 55 to 59. Sunshine and clouds around Friday, high 76 to 80. Saturday, sunshine, high 82 to 86. Sunday, high 80 to 84. Labor Day, high 86 to 90. I'm AccuWeather's Andy Robb on KFBK, Sacramento's News Radio.
1: 72 in Sacramento and Granite Bay, 72. And now he's back looking at the day in business and the stock market. It is Kelly Brothers, and he is brought to you by Cap Trust.
0: Should be a good weekend for the merchants in Pattaya, Thailand. Yesterday, the USS Abraham Lincoln docked there, and the 5,000-person crew that hasn't had shore leave for 286 days has been set loose. And they haven't been able to spend money either. So they're bringing some money with them. According to the mayor of this little town in Thailand, Most crew members are going to spend $100 to $150 per day. So it should be a good weekend for that little town and hopefully for the crew as well that has served with distinction. They will depart for their home port of San Diego on Sunday. Market overall, thinking that maybe the Fed may stand pat on interest rates. We'll know tomorrow, more tomorrow after the jobs report comes out. And today was a positive day. Dow up 624, 53,686. NASDAQ up 360. S&P up 81 points or better than 1%. Gold up 70, 44.83 an ounce. 10-year bond yield 4.77%.
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1: Well, this Labor Day weekend brings the free annual Chalk It Up Art and Music Festival at Fremont Park, which is at 16th and P Streets in Sacramento. I talked with spokesperson John Nelson on the road.
5: The Festival of the Years has grown in lots of different ways, Kitty. 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
1: And how do you make the money? 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
5: Well, the local business community steps up. 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You donate $300 and you will be part of the artwork on the pavement that circles Fremont Park all this Labor Day weekend.
1: And some of those pieces are remarkable. I mean, I have pictures from years past, and I wish they were things I could hang on my wall. They're that beautiful. But there are others that are just whimsical and fun. I mean, it's representative of so many styles. And I think that's one of the special things about it, too.
5: Yeah, I think, too. And one thing to think about, Kitty, is that a lot of the artists tell us that when they're practicing their art, they're usually by themselves. It's usually a solitary thing they don't get to do in front of people. But at Chalk It Up, they're on stage. They have the people right there circling. On Saturday, the art is going down on the pavement, so it's still early. But you can go there and you can talk to the artists, get into their minds and talk about what they're doing. And then on Sunday and Monday, the art is more realized on the chalk. And then you know what happens on Tuesday, Kitty? The sprinklers go on. And then we learn, like a lot of things in life, everything just sort of washes away. But then the memories of the weekend will last a lifetime.
1: Well, that's kind of how it works. So Fremont Park, 16th and P, and it is the Chalk It Up Festival, Saturday, Sunday, and Monday. And again, it's free. Still to come on our KFBK Afternoon News, we'll have more of your top stories, traffic and weather together. Also, straight ahead on the program, dozens of tax proposals that Californians will find on their November ballot, a lot in the local races. That's ahead on KFBK News Radio, live everywhere, iHeartRadio app.
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15: A quiet residential neighborhood erupts in chaos. Carmine Galante, the feared boss of the Bonanno crime family, lies dead, his cigar still clutched between his teeth.
16: Masked men walked into Joe and Mary's luncheonette in Brooklyn today and gunned down Carmine Galante, a man believed to be the most powerful mafia chieftain in the country.
15: The execution sent shockwaves through the criminal underworld and set the stage for one of the most pivotal criminal cases in New York City history. From the minds behind the acclaimed television series comes Law and Order: Criminal Justice System. 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These are real stories told by the people who have lived them.
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15: 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But the murder of Carmine Galante marked the beginning of the end. Discover how a group of young prosecutors took on the mafia, and with the help of law enforcement, brought down its most powerful figures. I'm Anasika Nicolazzi, and from Wolf Entertainment and iHeart Podcasts, this is Law & Order: Criminal Justice System.
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1: It's 5:30 now at KFBK. I'm Kitty O'Neill, and stories not trending. L.A. Mayor Karen Bass being summoned to testify on L.A.'s use of federal homelessness funding. A federal judge blocking the EPA from reclassifying clean air waivers in the Golden State. And a rare wildlife sighting in Northern California. Traffic and weather together first, and Dana Hess in the KFBK Traffic Center. Oops, and Steve Herrera in for Dana. Sorry.
2: 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A fresh accident in Sacramento has got your foot tap dancing on the brakes a bit. Westbound 50 approaching Stockton Boulevard. Two cars involved in this one on the right-hand shoulder. Your stop and go from 59th Street. It's a struggle eastbound cap from T Street to the river. The Golden State's best flavors are coming together at the California Grand Tasting Friday, September 11th in downtown Sacramento. 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
3: For the rest of your Thursday, clouds, low 55 to 59. Sunshine and clouds on Friday, high 76 to 80. Sunshine Saturday, high 82 to 86. Sunday, high 80 to 84. And Labor Day Monday, high 86 to 90. I'm AccuWeather's Andy Robb on KFBK, Sacramento's News Radio.
1: 72 in Sacramento, Roseville 73, Granite Bay has 73. Your top story, the Trump administration is investigating what it calls potential waste, fraud, and abuse of federal homelessness funding in Los Angeles. Sharon Reardon reports.
21: A House subcommittee is also calling on LA Mayor Karen Bass to come to D.C. to testify about the alleged problems with the Los Angeles Homeless Services Authority, including questionable contracting and grant making. The committee is asking Bass to provide documents and communications related to LASA and allegations that some nonprofits may have improperly benefited from federal funds. LASA has received more than $1 billion in federal funds since 2021, including $220 million in 2024 alone. Sharon Reardon, KFBK News Radio.
1: Let's get more news now with KFBK's Joe Michaels.
22: Kitty, California has won another round in its fight with the Trump administration over the state's tougher emissions rules. A federal judge blocking the EPA from reclassifying four California clean air waivers as federal rules in a move that would have allowed Congress to overturn them more easily. The waivers allow California to set emission standards that are tougher than federal requirements, including rules covering cars, trucks, and lawn equipment. The judge called the EPA move likely unlawful and ordered the agency to restore the rules to their pre-June status. This is a preliminary ruling, and the larger legal fight over California's emissions authority continues. A rare gray wolf has been spotted in Northern California's Lake County. KFBK's Dina Kodiak reports.
23: The California Department of Fish and Wildlife confirmed the sighting near the Mendocino National Forest, close to Lake Pillsbury. Officials aren't sure if the 3 or 4 year old wolf is alone or starting a pack. Still, it's one of the closest wolf sightings to the Bay Area in years. Few wolves have been seen west of I-5 since their return to California. Wolves vanished from the state in the 1920s, but began returning about 10 years ago. Their comeback is a conservation success, but wolves have struggled to find wild prey and sometimes hunt cattle or sheep, costing ranchers thousands in lost livestock. Dina Kodiak, KFPK, Sacramento's News Radio.
22: Remember the old Golden Gate Fields over in the East Bay, the decades-old horse track that shuttered for good in 2024? Well, it's now going to become a public park. State lawmakers spending up to $125 million to buy the defunct Golden Gate Fields and turn that former horse track into a public park. Golden Gate Fields was a hotbed for horse racing for more than 80 years, Kitty. And it's true, I may have traded a few Andrew Jacksons there over the course of time.
1: I won't tell.
22: Please don't. I guess it's okay. They've closed.
1: Okay. Joe Michaels there. Thank you. Senator Chuck Grassley has posted his first ever TikTok video. It commemorates his longtime family vacuum. Yeah? Vacuum?
22: It's true. Yes.
1: All right. The 92-year-old Republican from Iowa wrote in the video's caption, "Only feels appropriate to pay homage to Beth." The video shows a number of pictures of the vacuum over the years. The song "See You Again" by Wiz Khalifa and Charlie Puth plays in the background. Something tells me he had a little help with that. What do you think?
22: Perhaps. And, you know, he's named his vacuum.
1: Okay.
22: You know, whatever it takes.
1: Yeah, okay.
22: There you go.
1: That's the quality of things you get on TikTok, don't you know?
22: I would have played the music from Kiss.
1: Yeah.
22: Beth, I hear you
1: calling. Ah, Beth, yeah, there you go.
22: Hey, it was his first TikTok video.
1: Again, he's 92. I don't think he did it himself.
22: The grandkids are probably they think he's cool.
1: Yeah, they've never heard of Kiss, probably.
22: Right.
1: All right, thank you, Joe. More of your top global and national stories on KFBK News Radio, live everywhere on the iHeartRadio app.
24: ABC News, I'm Dave Packer. President Trump says it's just a question of time before the war with Iran ends once and for all. But U.S. troops deployed to the Middle East are having their deployments extended. ABC's Louis Martinez covers the Pentagon.
25: This means that essentially it is an open-ended situation right now for the U.S. military, which has about 50,000 U.S. soldiers, sailors, and airmen in the region. And that buildup has been very constant over the last couple of months, actually just before the start of hostilities with Iran on February 28th.
24: President Trump announcing that he's appointing Adam Tell, Assistant Secretary of the Army for Civil Works, to become Acting Secretary of the Army, effective immediately.
0: This comes after Dan Driscoll resigned as Army Secretary earlier this week. The jury in the Lindsey Clancy murder trial, 6 days into deliberation, still deadlocked. The jury foreperson saying one juror won't follow the judge's instructions about reasonable doubt. This is ABC News.
1: All right, coming up, we'll take a look at your poll question, which is about flock cameras here in California. California decided not to regulate them, despite a lot of pushback and from a lot of quarters. 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Are you surprised that California did not regulate them this time around? And what do you think? 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
1: It's 5:40 at KFBK as we take a check of your traffic and weather together. 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
2: 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Be alert in Sacramento, northbound 5 before 80. Somebody ran out of gas in the center divide. Eastbound cab jamming up from T Street to the river. Be careful. Westbound 50 approaching Stockton Boulevard. There's a two-car wreck on the right shoulder. You're stop and go from 59th Street. It's bumper to bumper eastbound 50 from Harbor Boulevard to I-5. The River Cats in action at Sutter Health Park against the Salt Lake Bees. A 6:45 first pitch. Look for delays on 5 and 50 and on City Streets in the Bridge District surrounding the ballpark.

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1: Thank you, Steve.
2: Partial clouds tonight's low, 55 to 59. Sunshine and clouds around Friday, high 76 to 80. Saturday, sunshine, high 82 to 86. Sunday, high 80 to 84. Labor Day, high 86 to 90. I'm AccuWeather's Andy Robb on KFBK, Sacramento's News Radio.
1: All right, 73 in Carmichael and Roseville, 72. All right, flock cameras. California not implementing regulations on them this year. Opponents say they're an invasion of privacy and have been abused. So what do you say?
3: Regarding Sheriff Cooper, if he thinks these flock cameras are solving all these crimes, he needs to show us exactly which crimes were solved with flock cameras. Thank you very much.
4: As much as people are upset or happy about the flock cameras for preventing crime, what everybody should be upset about is the legislatures in the state of California taking the powers away from police officers and deputies to pull people over for minor infractions.
5: I do think it's an invasion of privacy, but additionally, when we talk about all of those that plan to be convicted for felonies, we have to think of the other part of that, and where are we going to house them with all of our prisons being overpopulated and also being shut down? Just something to consider down the road with these flock cameras as well.
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1: And at 5:47, when Californians cast their votes in November, in addition to selecting a new governor and determining the fate of 14 statewide measures, they'll vote on 273 local tax measures that would increase the annual tax burden by $22 million. That's the word from the California Taxpayers Association. Here's spokesperson David Klein.
17: Yeah, we are 100 years old this year. We were formed after some major tax increases were imposed in the 1920s, and taxpayers didn't really have a good voice at that time. So we were formed to advocate not against every tax, but just to advocate for better government efficiency and against any unnecessary taxation.
1: So the association is pointing out what California voters will see in terms of tax increases on local ballots this November.
17: We are just about the only organization that follows how many tax measures are placed on the local ballot. So we all know the 14 statewide measures on the ballot in November, but cities, counties, special districts, school districts are all putting tax measures on the ballot as well. And there are a total of 273 tax measures on the ballot this year. And that number could grow a little as more counties get updated on their websites, because some of them are a little slow to post information, so it's hard for us to find. I should mention that of those 273 tax measures, 184 of those are direct taxes, like the sales tax or hotel tax or, you know, a parcel tax, that sort of thing, that you know the exact amount right up front. But another 89 measures call for bonds of one sort or another, mostly school bonds, that get repaid through higher property taxes. So I think, as your listeners know, Prop 13 protects property owners in California from being taxed at more than 1% of their assessed value. But on top of that, locals can add a little percentage to repay bonds that are approved by voters. So that's why it gets up to 1.1, 1.2% in some areas, because the voters have been approved a lot of bonds over the years. So there's $19.5 billion in bonds on the ballot throughout the state, and those get repaid with interest. So it takes it far above the $19.5 billion by the time you're done paying for it with higher property taxes.
1: And under state law, local governments are barred from using tax dollars or other public resources to promote ballot measures.
17: They are not allowed under law, but they still do it quite a bit. It's kind of like the 55-mile-an-hour speed limit. They all try and break it, and we are hoping more of them get caught and called to justice, because right now it is pretty egregious. And we do let our members know and your listeners know, if you see a local government campaigning for one of these measures using your tax dollars, you can report that to the Fair Political Practices Commission, and they have their website, fppc.ca.gov, and there's a little button there to report misuse of public dollars for campaigns.
1: And that is David Klein with the California Taxpayers Association. The whole conversation will be available by the time the show is over here at 7 at KFBK.com, the afternoon news with Kitty O'Neill. Right now, traffic and weather together, and we head over to our KFBK Traffic Center in for Dana Hess today. Steve Herrera.
0: 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I'm seeing a full house in Sacramento, westbound 50, approaching Stockton Boulevard. A two-car wreck impacting the right shoulder. You're tied up from 59th Street as a result. Northbound 5 before I-80, somebody ran out of gas in the center divide. It's stop-and-go eastbound cap from T Street to the river. Otherwise, downtown to the split slammed. A 20-minute drive. The split to Roseville, 12 minutes. Downtown Dow Grove on 5 will take you 14 minutes. Downtown Dow Grove on 99, 17 minutes. Downtown to Folsom on 50, 19 minutes. Downtown to Woodland on 5 with a big backup, 28 minutes. And downtown to Davis on 80 at a snail's pace, 23 minutes. 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So what are you waiting for? 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
1: All right, thank you. And we've had some very interesting weather today. Stayed rather cool and kind of cloudy. And we're going to get a look here at your KFBK forecast. Any minute. Here we go.
2: For the rest of your Thursday, clouds low 55 to 59. Sunshine and clouds on Friday, high 76 to 80. Sunshine Saturday, high 82 to 86. Sunday, high 80 to 84. And Labor Day Monday, high 86 to 90. I'm AccuWeather's Andy Robb on KFBK, Sacramento's News Radio.
1: That is a cooler Labor Day Monday, I'll tell you. Right now, though, 72 degrees in Sacramento. El Dorado Hills has 71. And we have some business and money news. It's Kelly Brothers from Cap Trust.
18: Jobs report to come out tomorrow, and it should be very interesting. What is going on with the employment situation in this country, especially with inflation running a little bit hot? The Fed seems to be poised to raise rates. A terrible jobs number, though, would stop them in their tracks, I am sure. Also today, NVIDIA buying Hugging Face. 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They're dropping $13 billion to buy that company. Final numbers, Dow up 6, 24 at 53,686. NASDAQ up 360. The S&P up 81 points or better than 1%. Gold up 70, 44.83 an ounce. 10-year bond yield 4.77%.
1: All right.
16: Kitty's Litter.
1: Yeah, thanks to Kelly Brothers. And Kitty's Litter is brought to you by Hall's Window Center. 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Well, September 25th will now officially be Dolly Parton Day in California.
19: Working 9 to 5, what a way to make me.
1: So, 9 to 5, you get it? September 25th is how they chose that day. So, lawmakers this week passing bipartisan legislation officially designating the 25th of September to honor the late country music icon. And Republican Senator Shannon Grove noting Dolly Parton's remarkable ability to bring people together. Democratic co-author Senator John Laird says it is more about music, noting Dolly's imagination library, putting books into the hands of millions of children around the world, giving them a love of reading from an early age. And as we've told you on numerous occasions, we have the Imagination Library active here in Yolo and Sacramento counties. So Dolly leaving her mark in our area as well. Also, going way back here, The Who's 1975 album, The Who by the Numbers, being expanded for a new reissue. Mark Mayfield fills us in.
20: Gosh.

0: The Super Deluxe 5-CD Blu-ray box set includes 92 unreleased tracks and mixes. 11 of those are Pete Townshend's original demos for the album. The Who by Numbers Super Deluxe Edition will be out October the 30th. I'm Mark Mayfield.
1: Yeah, for real fans, I think of The Who. All right, coming up, we will tell you about scams in the U.S. They've surged to record highs, how to deal with those, and all of your top stories, too, on KPK News Radio, live everywhere on the iHeartRadio app.
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1: And good evening, 6 o'clock now at KFBK. I'm Kitty O'Neill, and glad you're here for the afternoon news. Stories now trending. No new regulations on flock cameras in California at this time. Drama in the courtroom as a sixth day of deliberations fails to render a verdict in the Lindsey Clancy trial. And a leading advocate for women's rights has passed away. Traffic and weather together. We start there every 10 minutes. In for Dana Hess today, Steve Herrera.
21: We have a big crowd in Sacramento. Eastbound Cap at Cal Expo. A hit-and-run crash taken out the right lane. Westbound 50 approaching Stockton Boulevard. A two-car wreck on the right shoulder. You're tied up from 59th Street. Traffic on the 10s every 10 minutes. Mornings and afternoons. Steve Herrera, KBK News Radio, 93.1 FM, 1530 AM.
1: What a different day we've had weather-wise. Let's look at the forecast.
22: Partial clouds. Tonight's low 55 to 59. Sunshine and clouds. Clouds around Friday, high 76 to 80. Saturday, sunshine, high 82 to 86. Sunday, high 80 to 84. Labor Day, high 86 to 90. I'm AccuWeather's Andy Robb on KFBK, Sacramento's News Radio.
1: 72 in Sacramento, Elk Grove 72, El Dorado Hills 71. And your top local story, California will not be implementing regulations on flock cameras this year, even as opponents call them an invasion of privacy and backlash against the cameras continues to grow. KPK's Daniel Martindale reports.
23: A bill that had support in the legislature would have strengthened privacy protections for how license plate data is collected and shared. It would have also guarded against misuse of automated license plate readers by law enforcement officers. The bill cleared the state Senate, but was ultimately stopped in the Assembly by Majority Leader Cecilia Aguilar-Curry before it could be introduced for a floor vote. Daniel Martindale, KFBK, Sacramento's News Radio.
1: It's the fifth year California lawmakers have failed to enact regulations on the technology. Well, talk about that in your poll this hour. Your top national story, the jury in the Lindsey Clancy trial sent a note to the judge today on the sixth day of deliberations that said one juror won't follow the judge's instructions on reasonable doubt. So the judge, William Sullivan, called them into the courtroom and again read the jury instruction that they must follow.
24: The burden of proof is on the prosecutor. If you evaluate all the evidence and you still have a reasonable doubt remaining, the defendant is entitled to the benefit of that doubt and must be acquitted.
1: The jury foreman said the jury was 11 to 1 in favor of acquittal. Clancy's lawyer, Kevin Reddington, wanted that juror removed and replaced by an alternate because he said the juror was not following the law. The judge, however, sent the same jury back to continue deliberations. They'll return at 9 a.m. tomorrow morning. Clancy's accused of murdering her three children. Her defense says she was suffering from a mental illness. More news with KFBK's Joe Michaels.
25: Kitty, the new school year is just getting started, and there's already talk of a possible strike in the Cal State system. Workers rallying at Sacramento State as their union negotiates a new contract with CSU. The California State University Employees Union represents about 15,000 staff members and has been working without a contract since July 1st. The two sides are pretty far apart on pay. CSU offering a 1% raise, the union seeking 9% a year for 3 years, and says members are prepared to strike if they can't reach a deal. The dispute comes after CSU's own study found staff pay is about 10% below the general industry standard. The two sides are scheduled to return to the bargaining table September 9th. Sacramento City Unified Trustees will not be moving forward with their proposed pay increase. KFBK's Delaney Joyce has the story.
26: The proposal came after California lawmakers raised the cap on school board member compensation for the first time in more than 40 years. The trustees had considered upping their monthly stipends from $800 to $3,000 after last year's change in California law, but community members criticized the proposal amid deficits and recent teacher wage strikes. The compensation change was among a number of agenda items on a policy update meeting. It's been withdrawn, Board Vice President Taylor Cayada taking full ownership, saying the draft policy and resolution missed the mark, and that this is not the time to talk about increasing board compensation, even if that increase is deferred. Kayada also saying in a Facebook post that the proposal should not have been included in a broad policy update, but rather as a standalone item. He says he has no intention of bringing the proposal back until the district's budget is stabilized. Delaney Joyce, KFBK, Sacramento's News Radio.
25: This year's Super El Nino could be the strongest El Nino ever recorded. Dr. Jeffrey Shimon of Columbia Climate School says it's continuously gaining strength and could become the strongest El Nino in more than 75 years. It's expected to bring more rain to California starting in October. The southeastern states have the highest likelihood, more than 70%, of seeing more rain than normal. The weather pattern linked with warmer ocean conditions is likely to stick around into early next year. PG&E will be delaying $2 billion worth of planned investments in California next year in an effort to improve its finances. KFBK's Dina Kodiak reports.
0: The cuts reduce the utility's 2027 spending target to about $11.5 billion. That's down from the previously expected $13.5 billion.

0: And the spending cut could slow down projects like connecting new homes to the power grid, building data centers, and starting clean energy programs. However, PG&E says it'll keep all of its wildfire safety measures in place. The move comes after California lawmakers did not vote on a wildfire liability bill, SB 492. The bill would have sped up payments to wildfire victims and increased utility responsibility. A consumer group says PG&E is using delays to pressure lawmakers to change the rules about liability. PG&E will decide which projects to delay within 6 weeks. Dina Kodiak, KFBK, Sacramento's News Radio.
1: It's 6:06, and I'm Joe Michaels on the KFBK Afternoon News with Kitty O'Neill.
2: Thanks, Joe. And writer, activist, and feminist icon Gloria Steinem has died at the age of 92. The co-founder of both Ms. and New York magazines, she worked tirelessly for decades to advance the cause of women's rights. ABC's Rena Roy reports.
3: The myths about this issue are false.
4: Gloria Steinem was a journalist, political activist, and above all, an outspoken trailblazer of the women's rights movement in the 60s and 70s.
3: To every woman whose abilities have been wasted by the second-class, subservient, underpaid, or powerless positions to which female human beings are consigned.
4: Born in Toledo, Ohio in 1934, Steinem dedicated her life to breaking barriers, inspiring women to fight for change and take risks.
2: Steinem was awarded the Presidential Medal of Freedom by President Barack Obama back in 2013. And your poll question today is about flock cameras. And some might say, surprisingly, California is not regulating them. There's been a lot of backlash. Some call them an invasion of privacy. They say there's been several instances of abuse, but many law enforcement say they are very valuable tools. So are you surprised that California is not regulating them? And do you support them or not? #250 on your smartphone. Keyword is open mic. And we'll get to more of your calls coming up. Right now, though, we have more of your top global and national stories here on KFBK News Radio and live everywhere on the iHeartRadio app.
5: From ABC News, I'm Dave Packer. The judge in the Lindsay Clancy murder trial sending the jury home for the day after 36 hours of deliberations over 6 days. Twice already, the jury has said it can't agree if the Massachusetts mother is criminally responsible for killing her three children or if she was suffering from postpartum psychosis. Defense attorney Kevin Reddington claims one juror is refusing to follow the law that says a defendant must be proved guilty beyond a reasonable doubt. ABC's Aaron Katursky at the courthouse.
6: The judge is expected to question that one holdout juror before the jury begins deliberations for a seventh day tomorrow. The concern is the one holdout could cause a mistrial and force this whole emotional, gut-wrenching case to be replayed.
5: Iran is escalating its attacks across the Gulf, launching missiles and drones at Kuwait and other U.S. allies. Kuwait says its air defenses intercepted the attacks. According to Tehran, the strikes are in retaliation for U.S. bombardments of Iran earlier this week. And as the war with Iran drags on, so are U.S. troop deployments.
7: What we've learned is that U.S. military forces in the region are being extended, some into early next year. Specifically, we're talking about the Army's 82nd Airborne Division, which arrived in the Middle East earlier this year, around the gear up for the war with Iran that eventually took place.
5: ABC's Louis Martinez. Fuel prices continue to rise, and diesel fuel nationally hit a record high today. Vice President J.D. Vance today at the White House briefing saying, if not for the administration, fuel would be even more expensive.
8: We've been quite successful up to this point. Gas, frankly, could have been much, much higher were it not for our efforts. But I'm not going to make a promise about when it's going to return to $3. What I will say is that we have to remember, why are we doing this? Number one, it's so that Iran never has a nuclear weapon.
5: Activist, journalist, and feminist icon Gloria Steinem has died. Her foundation says she passed away at her home on Wednesday in New York City. Steinem was 92. 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
2: And we've got your traffic and weather together right now. In for Dana Hess, Steve Herrera in the Traffic Center.
9: 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I'm looking at a logjam of traffic in Sacramento. Westbound Cap, tight from El Camino to the river. A sea of red lights, westbound 50 just before Stockton Boulevard. A two-car fender bender is taking away the right shoulder. Eastbound Cap at Cal Expo, hit a run block in the right lane. Eastbound 50, solid stop and go from Harbor Boulevard to Highway 5. Eastbound Cap lagging behind from T Street to the river. The Golden State's best flavors are coming together at the California Grand Tasting, Friday, September 11th in downtown Sacramento. Enjoy tastings from over 30 restaurants and sip

0: 71 degrees. So California not implementing regulations on flock cameras this year. There's been a backlash saying, you know, they are an invasion of privacy or the information gets abused. A lot of law enforcement say they are a valuable crime fighting tool. So where do you stand?
1: You shouldn't be doing anything in public that you are afraid to see, have be seen on a camera. And we have a lot of people that are doing things that I don't think they would do if they thought there was a camera there. Running red lights, crossing against the lights, blocking intersections. Yeah, we need a lot more surveillance.
2: Imagine how many crimes they could solve if they were able to search our homes arbitrarily. I don't agree with the cameras, an invasion of privacy.
3: I just finished doing some arithmetic and I find that the money saved for 250 years of flock cameras equals the money wasted in 10 minutes at high-speed rail.
0: Interesting figures. All right. #250 on your smartphone, keyword open mic, and we will get to more of your calls coming up in less than half an hour. 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I get scam calls every day on my phone. My phone tells me scam risk. But you can learn a little bit more, hopefully, coming up on how to avoid that on KFBK News Radio, live everywhere on the iHeartRadio app.
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4: A new AP poll shows that scams in the U.S. have surged to a record high, causing billions in losses for Americans. Rich Frankel is a former special agent in charge with the FBI.
5: Right now, the scams that are happening online or by phone to people has just, dramatically increased. Social media, the internet, AI, all that is helping the scammers basically get past what, you know, most people would identify as a scam, at least in the initial contacts. And through it, people are losing, you know, anywhere from $5,000, $10,000, up to $100,000, $200,000. Over time through these scams. And because there are so many of them, law enforcement is kind of on its heels because it's so many, they just can't handle all of them.
4: And they can be tricky, and some of them sound very legit. In fact, now I understand that they can take numbers from, say, a bank or a credit union and make it look like the bank or credit union is calling you, and that's the number, but in fact, no. So I think you have to call back directly. But yeah, whether it's, you know, about jury duty or you haven't paid your bill or really did you order this PlayStation because it's on your credit card? I mean, just crazy stuff.
5: Yeah, from what I've read, the FBI alone, through their Internet Crime Complaint Center, is getting upwards of 3,000 of these complaints a day, you know, across the nation. And just as you said, it's just happening to everyone. I know I've been contacted. I've almost gotten scammed on one occasion. And then you have the other types of scams where people are making contact and they are communicating with people and they're acting as either banks or law enforcement, in fact, like the IRS or FBI. They're acting as celebrities, you know, like B-level celebrities and getting contact through that. Or they're doing kind of the romance friendship scams where somebody who's, you know, lonely or whatever starts becoming friends online or through the phone with somebody, and all of a sudden they're sending them $5,000, $10,000, and it's so low that the FBI can't get involved, but it hurts every one of us because that's real money to the normal person.
4: Absolutely. Well, I guess we just need to be as savvy as we can and as aware as we can.
5: Correct. I mean, you just have to be very careful of what, you know, of course, clickbait and what, you're clicking on. But also, when you're talking to somebody online, AI or just the scammers are so adept now that you really have to be very careful about what's going on. And to be quite frank, if somebody's asking you for money, it's a scam.
4: Yeah, that is former special agent in charge with the FBI, Rich Frankel. So if you do get asked for money, just hang up and call your bank or utility directly to see if there really is a problem. And of course, don't give out your personal details online or on the phone. And somebody had told me about this and I thought, oh, I kind of dismissed it. But then it happened to me that if you get this call from someone you don't know and they say, can you hear me? Don't say yes, because apparently they can record that and used it against you somehow. But anyway, someone did that. And so because I had been forewarned, I just said, who is this? I didn't say yes. And eventually that call ended without my giving any information. But just you got to watch it out there. It's 620 at KFBK. We have some traffic and weather together. And Steve Herrera is in the KFBK Traffic Center in for Dana Hess.
6: And this report sponsored by Brake Masters. I'm seeing double trouble in Sacramento, eastbound Cap at Cal Expo. A hit-and-run crash taking away the right lane. Also in Sacramento, westbound 50, approaching Stockton Boulevard, a two-car wreck impacting the right-hand shoulder. Aside from that, downtown to the split, 14 minutes. The split to Roseville, about 12 minutes. Downtown to Elk Grove on 5, 14 minutes. Downtown to Elk Grove on 99, running 14 minutes. Downtown to Folsom on 50, about 17 minutes, downtown to Woodland on 5, 26 minutes, and downtown to Davis on 80, nothing in your way, 17 minutes. You're close to your journey's end. You're winning half the battle. Then it happens, a rattle. You got this. 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Masters stop sign, download coupons, and schedule an appointment from your smartphone. Brake Masters, we give you an honest break. Traffic on the 10s every 10 minutes, mornings and afternoons. 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
4: All right, thanks, Steve.
7: Partial clouds tonight's low, 55 to 59. Sunshine and clouds around Friday, high 76 to 80. Saturday, sunshine, high 82 to 86. Sunday, high 80 to 84. Labor Day, high 86 to 90. I'm AccuWeather's Andy Robb on KFBK, Sacramento's News Radio.
4: Yeah, should be a good weekend. So 71 in Elk Grove, Carmichael 71. Some business and money news, Kelly Brothers from Cap Trust.
8: NVIDIA making a big purchase, dropping $13 billion on Hugging Face. That is an AI platform, an open weight AI model that poses a threat to OpenAI, Anthropic. So NVIDIA really kind of scaling out here a little bit, and $13 billion is a lot of money, even for NVIDIA, believe it or not. Market overall today powering higher on hopes that maybe the Fed would be content to not raise rates. We'll find out a little bit more tomorrow when we get an employment report for the month of August, because a lousy jobs picture would force the Fed to rethink just battling inflation at this time. Let's check the final numbers. Dow up 624 points at 53,686. NASDAQ up 360. S&P up 81 points or better than 1%. Gold up 70, 44.83 an ounce. 10-year bond yield 4.77%.
4: All right. Thank you to Kelly Brothers.
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4: Well, Sacramento is fortunate to have a very thriving artistic community, and tomorrow night, Twisted Track Gallery is featuring one of Sacramento's premier artists. It's Rafael Delgado. He's based in Sacramento, kind of abstract, expressionist, impressionist, some cubist influence. Anyway, he has received international recognition, including Best New Exhibitor at Miami Art Week. He has a studio here in Sacramento for original and commissioned pieces, has participated in festivals like Wide Open Walls. He supports the Stanford Home for Children's art therapy programs. I would say his most famous work is the California Bear mural. It's that, like, the golden bear that you can see up above 21st and in streets in Sacramento. Really beautiful piece. Anyway, so for the first Friday, which is tomorrow night at the Twisted Track Gallery, Rafael Delgado will have a VIP reception there. It'll be from 5 to 9. You know, it's an art reception, so of course it's free. And his show will be there through September 27th. So if you'd like to stop by, see some new art, meet Rafael Delgado, Twisted Track Gallery on the corner of 12th and R in Sacramento. Still to come on our KFBK Afternoon News, we will have more of your top stories. Traffic, weather together. And before the hour is out, on Thursdays, we talk with our financial editor, Kelly Brothers, about different topics. And oftentimes, it's a perspective of Kelly's. And that is certainly what we have today. He'll be talking about rights versus privileges. So that's coming up in the second half of the afternoon news here on KFBK News Radio and live everywhere on the iHeartRadio app.
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4: 6:30 at KFBK. Good evening, and stories now trending. The U.S. trade war with Canada becoming a factor in several crucial midterm elections. The Delta Caucus getting tens of millions in funding to improve flood protection. And a California legislative effort to monitor driving habits has failed. Traffic and weather together right now. In for Dana Hess, Steve Herrera.
6: 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A problem in Sacramento we're still working on. Eastbound Cap at Cal Expo. Hit a run, taking away the right lane. You're jamming up westbound Cap from Arden Way to the river. Experience Luminescence, a live immersive light show that has captivated millions around the world. Now at the Cathedral of the Blessed Sacrament. 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
7: For the rest of your Thursday, clouds low 55 to 59. Sunshine and clouds on Friday, high 76 to 80. Sunshine Saturday, high 82 to 86. Sunday, high 80 to 84. And Labor Day Monday, high 86 to 90. I'm AccuWeather's Andy Robb on KFBK, Sacramento's News Radio.
4: 71 in Sacramento, El Dorado Hills has 70. Your top story, America's trade war with Canada could affect control of the U.S. Senate. 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
17: Several key states in this year's midterm elections do a lot of business with Canada.
18: I think come November, you're going to see a result of this behavior at the ballot box.
17: This year, Maine, Ohio, Michigan, Iowa, and Alaska all have close Senate races and have Canada as an important trading partner. And in Kentucky, where Republican Congressman Andy Barr is running for the U.S. Senate, Governor Andy Beshear says bourbon exports to Canada are down.

0: down 85%.
1: Canadian tariffs on American goods are set to go in effect on Tuesday. And when the tariffs on Canada were imposed last year and Canada banned a lot of our alcohol, it impacted the California wine industry to what is called devastating proportions. You can hear that interview with the California Wine Institute at KFBK.com, the afternoon news with Kitty O'Neill. More news with KFBK's Joe Michaels.
2: Kitty, the Delta Caucus has secured $150 million from the California legislature to fortify aging levees and safeguard the aqueduct and canals. KFBK's Delaney Joyce has the story.
3: The funding is sourced through Proposition 4, the $10 billion bond measure approved by California voters in 2024. The project will improve flood protection and climate resiliency by strengthening the levees being undermined by the overdrafting of groundwater. Environmental group Restore the Delta and state water contractors support the allocation. Many of the Delta's critical levees were created in the 1800s and are at heightened risk of breaching. The Delta Stewardship Council saying necessary levee improvements will cost about $3 billion in total. The legislature also approved $5 million to acquire Jersey Island in the Delta and repair its levees, which, if compromised, could threaten water quality and access essential to Californians. Delaney Joyce, KFBK, Sacramento's News Radio.
2: A legislative effort to allow California car insurers to track drivers has failed. KFBK's Dina Kodiak has that story.
4: The bill was stopped after opposition from consumer and privacy groups. The Consumer Driving Data Protection Act would have allowed insurers to use technology to track driving habits, like speed and braking, to set rates. Right now, rates are based on DMV records and a point system that tracks tickets and accidents. Critics said the new measure violated a state law that gives good drivers at least a 20% discount. They also argued that lower rates weren't guaranteed under the measure. Privacy groups worried about companies sharing driver data. Dina Kodiak, KFBK, Sacramento's News Radio.
2: Kitty, we were a bit busy with the unfortunate shooting in Minneapolis yesterday, and I didn't get a chance to mention that the new cast of Dancing with the Stars has been announced. And this looks like a pretty good one.
1: I know you like that show. Go ahead, though.
2: I know.
1: I'm sure you have mutual fans out there, so please go.
2: And I'm ready to offer them a way to make money. I can tell you who to bet on. I can tell you who's going to win.
1: Really?
2: I have not seen a single episode because it doesn't start for another 2 weeks, but the winner will be Jenna Dewan.
1: How do you know this?
2: Well, first of all, she's partnering with Val Chmerkowski, and they're not going to let Val off the show early. Now, unless something unusual happens, Jenna Dewan, who is the, pardon the pun, smoking hot firefighter lady on The Rookie, the lady married to Nathan Fillion's character. She's also been a backup dancer for Janet Jackson, Missy Elliott, Christina Aguilera.
1: Okay.
2: She was in the movie Step Up. She hosted World of Dance, appeared as a guest judge on So You Think You Can Dance. This would be one of those seasons where they're going to go,
1: Yeah.
2: But anyway, you know, and sometimes that's cool, sometimes it's not, except when it's somebody that I like and from one of my shows.
1: Okay.
2: So go, Jenna.
1: Well, she sounds like she has the chops to win it, that's for sure.
2: One of the Hanson brothers from M-Bop, remember?
1: The Hanson brothers?
2: One of the Hanson brothers
1: is
2: will
1: on
2: be on.
1: Dancing with the Stars?
2: Yep.
1: Oh, my gosh.
2: I know. Julia Stiles is going to be on there.
1: Okay.
2: Amber Glenn, the Olympian.
1: Okay.
2: Looks like it's going to be a good year.
1: Yeah, maybe I'll dip in.
2: And Sharna's coming back.
1: All right. I don't know who that is. All right. Thank you, Joe. Appreciate it.
2: Sure. Go, Jenna.
1: Okay. More of your top global and national stories on KFBK News Radio, live everywhere on the iHeartRadio app.
5: ABC News, I'm Dave Packer. The judge in the Lindsay Clancy murder trial sending the jury home for the day after 36 hours of deliberations over 6 days. Twice already, defense attorney Kevin Reddington claims one juror is refusing to follow the law that says a defendant must be proved guilty beyond a reasonable doubt. As the war with Iran drags on, so are U.S. troop deployments.
6: We've learned is that U.S. military forces in the region are being extended, some into early next year. Specifically, we're talking about the Army's 82nd Airborne Division, which arrived in the Middle East earlier this year, around the gear up for the war with Iran that eventually took place.
5: ABC's Louis Martinez. Fuel prices continue to rise. Diesel fuel nationally hit a record high today. The Trump administration making an urgent appeal to the Supreme Court to allow new postal service rules for mail-in ballots to take effect immediately. Critics say the rules could infringe on the state's authority to run elections. Activist journalist and feminist icon Gloria Steinem, dead at 92. This is ABC News.
1: Okay, coming up, final look at our poll question today. We are talking about flock cameras. California did not regulate them. And some might be surprised about that because there has been quite a bit of backlash and saying that they have been abused in some cases, the information that has been taken from them. 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Did California get it right? You can let us know straight ahead. And we'll get to that coming up. 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
1: 6:40, let's get that traffic in for Dana Hess, Steve Herrera.
27: And this report sponsored by SMUD. Beginning with a big tangle up in Sacramento, northbound 5 approaching I-80, a three-car pileup has one vehicle in the center divide, the other two on the right-hand shoulder. Northbound 160 approaching Cal Expo, a two-car wreck on the right-hand shoulder. Aside from that, downtown to the split, still heavy, 11 minutes. The split to Roseville, 10 minutes. Downtown to Outgrove on 5, running 14 minutes. Downtown to Outgrove on 99, 13 minutes. Downtown to Folsom on 50, 17 minutes. Downtown to Woodland on 5, 24 minutes. And downtown to Davis on 80, 16 minutes and no delays reported. 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
1: Okay, thank you, Steve. 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
5: Partial clouds tonight's low 55 to 59. Sunshine and clouds around Friday, high 76 to 80. Saturday, sunshine, high 82 to 86. Sunday, high 80 to 84. Labor Day, high 86 to 90. I'm AccuWeather's Andy Robb on KFBK, Sacramento's News Radio.
1: And we have 70 in Granite Bay, El Dorado Hills, 69 degrees. And it's our final look at our poll question asking about flock cameras. California is not going to be implementing regulations on those cameras this year. A lot of opponents say they're an invasion of privacy. Information can get misused. A lot of law enforcement say they are very valuable tools. So we're asking you how you feel.
0: I listened to the sheriff talk about the crimes he's been able to solve with the use of flock cameras. He also took an oath to uphold the Constitution. And the Constitution says you cannot get that information without a warrant or consent. And that's violating our personal rights and expectations to privacy.
1: Well, we'll hear what the sheriff said.
2: If this tool goes away, Kitty, I'll be honest with you, the 30 days, we will not solve a lot of crimes. Our solve rate for murders, for robberies, for burglaries, for sexual assaults are going to go down. We need it. And people are really ignorant on the issue. They know it at a high level, but when you really dig down in the weeds, you see for what it's worth. It is a very effective tool.
1: Okay, we'll get one more response.
3: I thought everybody liked technology. They all have phones and computers. They all monitor you. So what's wrong with these cameras? If you don't like them, just go crawl back in your cave and get rid of all your electronic devices.
1: All right. A lot of differing opinions there. Thanks to everybody that did call in. And we've got more of your top stories coming up. We'll hear from Kelly Brothers as well. This is more a perspective discussion, his thoughts on rights versus privilege. So you'll hear from our financial editor coming up on that. On KFK News Radio, live everywhere, iHeartRadio app.
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1: Well, now our weekly long-form conversation with KFBK's financial editor, Kelly Brothers, from CapTrust. You know, Kelly, you hear it a lot when somebody is advocating for one thing or another. Well, it is a basic human right, they say. And apparently, you have some thoughts about that.
0: Bull dookie is my thought on is that a word?
1: I don't know, but it is now, I guess.
0: No, it makes me angry. I drive past the Capitol and I see people with the signs. And I, first of all, it's lazy. It's basically people saying, hey, whatever we want, let's just call it a human right. A true human right doesn't cost me money. I mean, truly, I mean, tell someone in the South Sudan that medicine is their human right, or housing is their human right, or food is their human right. They'll laugh at you because it's not. It's a privilege. I mean, for me to offer you human rights like life, liberty, and the pursuit of happiness, freedom of speech, freedom of religion, doesn't cost me a dime to offer you those human rights, right? So that's not to say, Kitty, that these privileges of food and medicine and education, that's not to say we can't have a robust discussion about who pays for that, the state or the individual. And we've decided in this country, primary education is a privilege that should be paid for by the state, or Medicare over the age of 65 should be paid for largely by the state. That those are great discussions and worthy discussions. But to say we're just going to call it a human right, not only is it wrong and lazy in my mind, but it also sows the seeds of a terrible cancer which has overcome our land, and that is entitlement. Because if you tell someone that food and housing and medicine and X, Y, and Z is their human right, then they feel entitled to that. It's their right, therefore they're entitled to it. And entitlement is killing us as a country, and it starts with labeling everything under the sun as a human right.
1: Okay, so I get from what you're saying that human rights are the intangibles, and privileges are things that are paid for financially. Is that what you're saying, basically?
0: I'm just saying that a true human right is something that anyone can offer to anyone else.
1: Okay.
0: If it costs money, then that's not necessarily the case. It's a privilege then, because someone is putting in the work to make that happen. But a true human right of life, liberty, pursuit of happiness, freedom of speech, freedom of religion,
1: right?
0: It doesn't cost me a dime to offer that to everyone in the world. That's a human right. The rest of it are privileges that people want without having to pay for.
1: Okay. Kelly Brothers there from CapTrust. Thank you, Kelly.
0: Thank you, Kitty.
1: All right, and we'll be hearing from Kelly shortly about the day in business. But right now, traffic and weather together. And one more time tonight, Steve Herrera in for Dana Hess.
2: 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It's a problematic drive in Sacramento, northbound 160, approaching Cal Expo, a two-car wreck impact in the shoulder. Northbound 5 before I-80, a three-car pileup has one vehicle in the center divide, the other two impacting the right shoulder. Otherwise, downtown to the split, slow and go, 10-minute drive. The split to Roseville, wide open, 10 minutes. Downtown to Elk Grove on 5, 12 minutes. Downtown to Elk Grove on 99, running you 12 minutes. Downtown to Folsom on 50, about 16 minutes. Downtown to Woodland on 5, your stop and go, 23 minutes. And downtown to Davis, smooth sailing, about 15 minutes. 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
1: All right, thank you. And we've got a look at your KFBK forecast after kind of a different day.
3: For the rest of your Thursday, clouds low 55 to 59. Sunshine and clouds on Friday, high 76 to 80. Sunshine Saturday, high 82 to 86. Sunday, high 80 to 84. And Labor Day Monday, high 86 to 90. I'm AccuWeather's Andy Robb on KFBK, Sacramento's News Radio.
1: And we've got 69 in El Dorado Hills. Roseville has 70. And yeah, Kelly Brothers is back now with your business and money news and looking at the day in Wall Street. And here he is, brought to you by CapTrust.
5: Should be a good weekend for the merchants in Pattaya, Thailand. Yesterday, the USS Abraham Lincoln docked there, and the 5,000-person crew that hasn't had shore leave for 286 days has been set loose. And they haven't been able to spend money either. So they're bringing some money with them. According to the mayor of this little town in Thailand, most crew members are going to spend $100 to $150 per day. So it should be a good weekend for that little town and hopefully for the crew as well that has served with distinction. They will depart for their home port of San Diego on Sunday. Market overall, thinking that maybe the Fed may stand pat on interest rates. We'll know tomorrow, more tomorrow after the jobs report comes out. And today was a positive day. Dow up 624, 53,686. NASDAQ up 360. S&P up 81 points or better than 1%. Gold up 70, 44.83 an ounce. 10-year bond yield 4.77%.
1: All right, our thanks to Kelly Brothers. Well, jurors in the Lindsey Clancy trial have now spent 36 hours deliberating. Defense attorney Kevin Reddington today saying there is one juror who is refusing to adhere to Judge William Sullivan's instructions. He's asking the judge to remove the juror who's refusing to listen. Judge Sullivan reiterated his instruction about reasonable doubt. Twice in the past week, the jury told the judge they can't agree if the Massachusetts mother is criminally responsible for killing her three children or if she was suffering from postpartum psychosis, as the defense alleges. ABC's Aaron Katursky was in the courtroom in Plymouth, and he says what strikes him is the lack of communication from the jury.
19: It was very frustrating for defense attorney Kevin Reddington, and he seemed to suggest that there is an 11-to-1 split preventing Lindsey Clancy from being found not guilty by reason of insanity, the outcome that the defense most desires, to send her to an institution for the foreseeable future. There appears to be one holdout juror determined to convict her of killing her children, as prosecutors have asked.
1: ABC News legal contributor Bernarda Villalona says it's unlikely that the holdout juror will be removed from the panel.
20: While yes, there's an allegation that that person is not following the law, you got to remember there's 12 jurors that heard the same evidence, and they're making a different determination factor when it comes to what the facts and the evidence is and then applying it to the law. So a simple disagreement is not grounds for removal of a juror.
1: The jurors will be back at 9 a.m. tomorrow. Of course, it's the Friday before the big Labor Day weekend. We'll be following the story for you. Straight ahead, we'll have the handoff from the afternoon news to the Pat Walsh Show. We want to thank Joe Michaels, executive producer at the editor's desk. Kylie Brooks, our tech producer, thank you so much. And we'll hand it off to Pat Walsh next on KFBK News Radio, live everywhere on the iHeartRadio app.
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1: 7 o'clock now at KFBK. Stories now trending. The jury in the Lindsey Clancy triple murder case will be back to deliberate tomorrow. The judge dismissed the jury after an eventful day that saw the judge clarify to the jury the definition of reasonable doubt. Afterwards, Clancy's lawyer claims the issue surrounds a single juror and pushed the judge to have the juror dismissed, but the judge refused. For the fifth straight year, California will not pass regulations on flock cameras. That's despite growing backlash against the cameras, some say, are an invasion of privacy. A bill that had support in the legislature would have strengthened privacy protections for how license plate data is collected and shared. And drivers face the highest gas prices for Labor Day weekend in years. AAA reports a national average for a gallon of regular $4.14. If only. That's up 2 cents from yesterday and 5 cents compared to a week ago. Obviously not talking about us here in California there, Bob.
2: I saw gas prices at $4 a gallon once.
1: In memory.
2: Not recent. No. I was happy when I got to $4.99 for a couple of weeks. But I digress.
1: Yeah.
2: And I do it quite well sometimes, too.
1: I agree.
2: This report brought to us by Visit Sacramento with something near and dear to our hearts. A little slowing right now on northbound I-5 between 80 and Del Paso Road, southbound Camp City Freeway from Arden Exposition, and southbound 99, a little slowing around Calvine Road. Pretty much the remnants of the Thursday commute. That was a busy one, but then it kind of evaporated. The Golden State's best flavors are coming together at the California Grand Tasting Friday, September 11th in downtown Sacramento. 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
1: All right. Thank you, Bob. KFPK forecast.
3: Partial clouds tonight's low 55 to 59. Sunshine and clouds around Friday, high 76 to 80. Saturday, sunshine, high 82 to 86. Sunday, high 80 to 84. Labor Day, high 86 to 90. I'm AccuWeather's Andy Robb on KFBK, Sacramento's News Radio.
1: 69 in Sacramento, El Dorado Hills 69, and Chico 67. How about that? All right, time for the Pat Walsh Show. Checking in with Pat Walsh. Hi.
5: You're just checking in?
1: I am.
5: For checking in.
1: You bet.
5: I appreciate you checking in.
1: Yeah,
5: Kitty.
1: You're taking over the airwaves, so see what's up.
5: Hey, what's up?
1: What's up, Pat?
5: Checking in with you. What's up with you? Hey, how was your day?
1: It was good. Interesting weather, you know? It was kind of cool.
5: I was going to go right to the weather.
1: Wow. I mean, it's just, I call it vacation weather because it's not like your normal weather at home. It's like, where am I? You know?
5: Yeah. Right. And it's nice for a few days like this. Now, I did live for a period of my time, my life in Oregon. And when you see weather like this all the time, a lot, even in the summer, like, yeah, that gets a little bit old. But it's a nice change of pace to be here. And then where it's usually, I was just checking, something on the news maybe a couple days ago, where, because we have Labor Day coming up, Monday, right? And then I saw where there's been, you know, times on this date in the last few years, a number of times, 115 degrees, 107.
1: Oh, yeah.
5: You know, so what is it, 65? You said it's pretty nice.
1: I know, it's crazy. But you're right. On Labor Day weekend, I remember going to like a music festival, the Chalk It Up thing. It was like 105, 115 at one point, I think.
5: Mm-hmm.
1: But just super hot. Mm-hmm. And now the weekend looks great.
5: Oh, it's going to be nice the whole weekend?
1: I'm looking at it. I have an outdoor dinner on Sundays, and that's 81 degrees high. High.
5: Perfect.
1: Right?
5: Perfecto. So, that's awesome. Mm-hmm. Very, very nice. That should be a pleasurable day for your event then.
1: Yeah.
5: Speaking of events, you know, this is, I will be gone tomorrow. I just want to let you know that.
1: Oh.
5: I'm going to a concert. So I'm going to begin my Labor Day weekend just a little bit early. So I'm going to a concert tomorrow night. And I was thinking about some concerts. We haven't talked about music on the show for a while, but I know that there's concerts that you're just glad you were there for this particular concert. for whatever reason, this concert, you know, maybe you've gone to a lot, but this, there's just one real, that one I'm glad I was there, for whatever reason that it might be. And I wondered if you had any, Kitty, and I wondered if you were glad to be at that concert on November 20th of 1973.
1: Was that the Who?
5: About all the time.

0: Was that the Who? Yeah, see, I couldn't have told you the date, but yeah, when Keith Moon fell off the drums.
1: Passed out on his drums. And they brought up a fan from the audience to play drums.
0: And nailed it, killed it. Yeah. I was there. Well, I was way in the back, but I was there.
1: Yeah, that's the kind of concert, I mean, like, not just, what was the greatest concert, but one that you were just like, I'm glad I was at this one for whatever reason. It was a weird thing that happened. It was a milestone, you know, something, for whatever reason, it was important to you. So I do want to take it light tonight and maybe talk a little bit about that, because I was thinking about one that I'm so glad. Sometimes you see a concert, and I don't realize till years later that the opening band, because maybe the opening band was new, really new at the time, and then you look back, which is what I did last night, and I went, oh my God, I saw them really at the beginning of their career. I can't believe I saw them. And but then I remembered, yeah, I didn't know that's who it was at the time. So we'll talk about that. Also, some of the dumbest toys. I came across a couple of dumb toys today, Kitty.
0: Dumb toys.
1: I don't know what's going on. Okay. Oh my God. I don't know what's going on in the toy world, but I'm glad we were raised, you know, when we grew up, because we had some dumb toys, but we had some pretty good ones too. So I'll talk about those and some good medical news. Peaches are being ripped out in Northern California. Aww. We'll take phone calls. We'll have a good time between 7 and 10 p.m. on the Pat Walsh Show.
0: Well, okay. Pat Walsh right there. KFBK News Radio, live everywhere on the iHeartRadio app.
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0: Walsh Show. How are you tonight? Hey, happy Thursday. Appreciate you tuning your dial, keeping that dial tuned right in there to KFPK after the afternoon news with Kitty O'Neill. Just a reminder, make sure that those car makers know that we need to keep the radio in the vehicles. Very important. Radio in the vehicles. Appreciate you listening wherever you're listening, whether in your car, at home, or at Burning Man, which I take it if you're at Burning Man, you're not hearing a single word I'm saying. It must be cold in Burning Man right now. Cold and sandy, dust particles. What if it's raining at all of it? But anyhow, I was thinking about that. There's a story out of Burning Man because that's still going on, right? Unbelievable. That's the place where you're supposed to be in touch with humanity unless you're a Christian, apparently. So we have that that we'll talk about. What else do we have this evening? You know, I was just talking to Kitty about, because we have not talked about concerts and music for a while. I try to avoid it sometimes because I could talk about it every night. And you try to beat that dead horse, you know. That's what they're out there doing at Burning Man. I'm not trying to do that. But occasionally things pop up, you know, and it makes me think about, in particular, this one concert. I don't even know what made me think. I think of it all the time, but at some point I want to talk about that. Maybe you were at a show that you're just that particular one. Like, I'll give you an example. I just thought about this one. It's not the one I was thinking of, but, you know, like seeing Stevie Ray Vaughan and Jeff Beck together at Arco Arena before Stevie Ray, 6 months before Stevie Ray passed away back in 1989. Stuff like that. So we'll get into that. Also, at some point, we're going to talk about, I saw the most ridiculous toy. I don't even know how I saw this thing today. And then that prompted the search for these three other toys. I mean, I don't know what is going on in it. Like I said, the kitty in the toy land these days. But God, that is, they got some weird, creepy things going on. Speaking of weird and creepy, we'll start. And let me give you the phone number, speaking of weird and creepy. 916-921-1530. 916-921-1530. We have a toll-free for you as well at 800-834-1530. 1-800-834-1530. By the way, lovely Lexi taking your phone calls tonight. Always doing a great job. I'm going to just make, I have to talk about this real quick because, you know, again, we talked about Burning Man the other night where someone said, well, this is the way to get back in touch with humanity. Right? I guess unless you're a Christian, this is at a Black Rock city there in the desert, the remote desert of Nevada. Burning Man officials say they have evicted a Christian-themed camp from the annual event after the group ignored rules about consent and photography and things like that. Because apparently no one takes photographs at Burning Man, except for the, I don't know, thousands of them that I've seen people take. But if you're a Christian in a little camp, well, that's illegal. You gotta go. I have that story. I'll tell you about that. I say we start off, anytime I get a call like this, like I said, man, we start to show off the right way. Talking to Cowboy Doc in Roseville. Cowboy Doc. How are you, Cowboy Doc?
1: How you doing, Pat?
0: I'm good, sir. How about you? I'm good.
1: By golly, I'm enjoying your show.
0: Thank you.
1: I haven't been able to hear you for a while, but I used to be in West Sacramento working down there at night, and you were my 3 hours of somebody to talk to.
0: Thank you,
1: anyway,
0: Cowboy Doc.
1: How are you, Pat?

0: Awesome, brother. You? Awesome.
1: Yeah,
0: doing great.
1: Life been good?
0: Yeah.
1: Well, yep. I'm glad. Yeah, I just
0: everything positive.
1: Shout out. And, yeah, well, I can tell that for sure. Anyway.
0: Thanks.
1: Just wanted to say howdy.
0: Man, Cowboy Doc, howdy to you. How you doing, Cowboy Doc? Let us know.
1: Well, we're doing all right. We're still doing special needs kids and horses, and that's pretty much a full-time thing. So that's what we do every about 4 days a week, and have
0: tell
1: a lot
0: us
1: of
0: what
1: fun doing it. And,
0: so what do you do? Fill us in on that, if you would, just for real quick.
1: So real quick, I do therapeutic riding for special needs and disabled persons. So
0: that
1: basically,
0: is so...
1: we do horse therapy. Yeah. So we do horse therapy with them, and then we put them on a horse and let the horse's movement work the magic. And then I also do driving for those in a wheelchair or those that aren't mobile. We have I call it my ADA wagon. It has a lift gate on it, so we can lift them up in their chair and they can learn to drive a wagon. So, yeah.
0: Man,
1: that's
0: Cowboy Doc, that is... What a wonderful, wonderful thing that you guys do. What a great thing. Anytime you ever need any help promoting any of that stuff, you just let me know, Cowboy Doc, because it's a wonderful cause and a noble cause. And thanks for what you're doing. And thanks for just popping in and saying hi tonight.
1: Yeah, well, I do enjoy you. I'm glad you're there. Don't ever leave us.
0: Thank you. Thanks, Cowboy Doc. Man, that's a mighty nice way to start my show right there. Cowboy Doc. That's right. Sounds like a great TV show, too, right? Fridays at 8. Tune in. Cowboy Doc. What a great thing those guys are doing. Very nice. It's going to be a theme song to Cowboy Doc. Giddy up! 916-921-1530. 800-834-1530. 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You must be kidding me. More to come. We're just getting started. Thursday night, Pat Walsh Show. Followed at 8 by Cowboy Doc.
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0: George Biondo, bassist, Steppenwolf. Came into this world 1945. If you're celebrating a birthday, happy birthday to you. KPK News Radio. Oh, yeah. Pat's Peeps, number 507. Released that today. You know what? If you really want to be in touch, making a connection with humanity, as someone said about the Burning Man this year, I suggest this show. You know why? Because of people like Cowboy Doc. People that call up. I could go down the list of people that call this show every day. We make those human connections. And I don't care whether you are Christian or whatever. Whatever. I don't care about your skin color. I don't care about none of that. You want to talk? Yeah, we do that. But this self-righteous, this... You know, Burning Man, which is in touch with humanity, officials said that the Burning Man officials, they actually have officials at Burning Man. Who's the official here? I am, man. Okay, can I talk to you? Yeah, sure, bro. We get the Burning Man officials said that they evicted a Christian-themed camp from the annual event in the Nevada desert. Yeah, the Christian theme camp can't be out there in the desert because they apparently repeatedly ignored the rules about consent and photography. This is the place, this festival, which features an orgy tent, kicked out the Christian camp there. So there you go. Organizers of the Shift the Atmosphere complained on social media that they were targeted. That's a cool name, man. Shift the Atmosphere. I don't know where they come up with these names. But anyhow, they were targeted over their expressions of faith, which included preaching, on-site baptisms. But witnesses telling the Reno Gazette Journal that the group used aggressive tactics on both adults and children to share their gospel of Jesus. That's right. If you're sharing the gospel of Jesus there, that's aggressiveness. By the way, I heard like they got 1,000 kids out of this thing. I don't know, man. Have you heard the word of the Lord? Oh, that's aggressive. You got to go. All right, I got to head back to the orgy tent. In a statement from the quote, Burning Man officials said camp organizers were repeatedly warned to change their behavior. Well, the group complained online that their eviction violated Burning Man's principle of, quote, radical inclusivity. Burning Man officials said the group violated another core tenet, and that's privacy. Privacy at Burning Man? Well, you must be joking. Privacy? Sounds like Jim Mora talking about playoffs. Playoffs? Privacy? What are you talking? Oh, my God. That is absurd. I told you the story of the guy. It's the guy that does a DJ there. Privacy. He's got his trailer open. He's sitting there buck naked like Colonel Sanders with no clothes on. How private is this? But he gets to stick around. It's a private and ticketed event, Burning Man's annual Black Rock City gathering, subject to strict privacy rules set by the organization. What? The restrictions, which also apply to the media, include limiting photography and video, typically requiring prior consent of anyone being filmed. Man, listen, I've seen so many photos and things, videos from that place. Come on. But they draw the line, apparently, at the Christian camp. Longtime Burning Man attendees say they'd never seen an entire camp evicted during

0: during the event. Instead, specific attendees are usually removed on, or camps maybe not allowed the next year. But yeah. They say Burning Man takes participants' rights to privacy seriously. Camp received multiple warnings of opportunities to correct their behavior, yet continue to violate our privacies and were therefore evicted. Sounds very official for Burning Man. Videos confirmed by witnesses showing a heavy law enforcement presence at the camp as participants, as they dismantled tents. As the participants dismantled the tents, I should say. Dismantled the other structures at night in high winds. So you got the police out there making help to make ensure that the Christian campers get their stuff out of there in the middle of the night. In high winds. And then by daylight, yesterday, the camp was gone. Leaving a blank space, they say, right in the middle of the sprawling Burning Man encampment. Well, good thing they got rid of those pesky, you know, Christians. Good thing they did that. Whole place went crazy. The camp organizer, Calvin Heinerman, said volunteer Black Rock Rangers. That's a great band name. Come on now. The Black Rock Rangers. Good bluegrass band name, too. Volunteer the Black Rock Rangers and federal law enforcement forced the camp to pack up in the middle of the night. One of the tents blew into the road late at night. They say they're being kicked out of Burning Man for having faith in Jesus. So much for radical inclusion. Yeah. Heinemann said they had no. They insisted they had permission from everyone that they filmed. I wouldn't doubt that. Plus, I can't imagine that you're walking around with your phone and there's some kind of officials telling you cannot record things. If there was ever a place to record odd things or interesting or different, unique things, it's Burning Man, right? This isn't a Steely Dan concert where they don't want you to take film or pictures. And by the way, the camp was across the street from Kidsville, which is a temporary Burning Man home to hundreds of children and their families. And again, I don't know, I'm kind of stuck on this part. So no Christian camp praising Jesus. You got 1,000 kids there or more, and an orgy tent is on the premises. This is much different than the way I grew up. I can't even imagine my parents out there. Honey, I'll be going to the orgy tent. All right, Bill, that's good. Anyhow, 916-921-1530, 800-834-1530, just in case you got something to say, we'll continue straight ahead, Pat Walsh Show.
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2: ABC News, I'm Dave Packer. Tensions flare in the Lindsey Clancy trial. Her defense attorney saying one juror is refusing to follow the judge's instructions. ABC's Aaron Katursky.
3: The judge polled jurors individually to make sure they could follow his instructions, then reminded them of the law.
4: I want to remind you that you are required to follow my instructions on the law as I gave them to you.
3: When jurors were dismissed for the night, Clancy eyed them closely as they filed out of court.
2: The Trump administration making an urgent appeal to the Supreme Court to allow new postal service rules for mail-in ballots to take effect immediately. A federal judge temporarily blocking the changes. Meanwhile, North Carolina will start sending out ballots tomorrow. A Louisiana judge issuing a preliminary injunction allowing former NFL players to play with college teams. The SEC is suing LSU over its plan to bring NFL rookies back to play college football again, arguing it's unfair. This is ABC News.
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5: I'm Joe Michaels with your top local stories on KFBK News Radio. California will not be implementing regulations on flock cameras this year, even as opponents call them an invasion of privacy and backlash against the cameras continues to grow. A bill that had support in the legislature would have strengthened privacy protections for how license plate data is collected and shared, and would have also guarded against misuse of automated license plate readers by law enforcement officers. The bill cleared the state Senate, but was ultimately stopped in the Assembly by Majority Leader Cecilia Aguilar-Curry before it could be introduced for a floor vote. Flock cameras, which automatically track vehicles, have been connected with several instances of abuse. New privacy legislation could give Californians more control over their personal data, allowing them to ask companies to delete information collected about them. KFBK's Dina Kodiak has details on one of the many bills now awaiting a final decision from Governor Gavin Newsom.
6: SB 923 would make it easier to request data deletion and fix privacy issues. Current law only covers your data a company collected directly. It doesn't cover information gathered about people in other ways, such as tracking shopping habits. SB 923 is also different from DROP, which passed earlier this year. DROP lets people ask data brokers to delete their information. It doesn't cover your data that may have already been sold to another company. SB 923 covers all data that's already been collected. Dina Kodiak, KFBK, Sacramento's News Radio.
5: The El Nino forecast is bringing with it weather concerns, and flood threshold stages are being lowered at two Cosumnes River locations in Sacramento County. This means flood warnings could be issued at lower levels than in previous years to prepare for the heightened possibility of flooding and damage. The lower thresholds could mean flood potential is recognized earlier, giving residents living near the river more time to prepare. Get news alerts at any time. 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
7: Good evening, 7:34. Bob Williams from the KFBK Traffic Center. Caltrans is giving us a, hey, look out, we got some stuff going on Outlook right now. That's for some work on the Fix 50 project, primarily between Sunrise Boulevard and the Cap City 99's connector. Reduced lanes and also ramp closures overnight. Don't know all the details yet, but we'll get them when they come out. Also, I-80 between State Route 113 and Highway 50. Also, some work on I-5. We saw that in the South Sacramento area and on eastbound 80 heading into the Roseville area as well. We'll have the details and pass them along as soon as we get them. Traffic on the 10s every 10 minutes, mornings and afternoons. 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
1: Now, Sacramento weather.
8: Overnight, partial clouds, low 55 to 59, sunshine and clouds on Friday, high 76 to 80. Saturday, sunny, high 82 to 86. Sunshine on Sunday, high 80 to 84. I'm AccuWeather's Andy Robb on KFBK, Sacramento's News Radio.
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19: I am the superhero of the cosmos. 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

0: checking your birthday board. Rob Hurst, Midnight Oil drummer, born in the state, 55. Just lost him. Thank you for being a part of the show tonight. All kinds of stuff we're going to get to. And if we get to anything that you want to talk about, feel free to give Lexi a call, all right? We're paying her, you know, by the hour. We need her to put her to work. We're all getting paid by the hour. 916-921-1530 and 800-834-1530. You got any thoughts on this Burning Man thing where they threw out this Christian camp? Unbelievable. You know, it's so inclusive. Everyone's inclusive. Video posted up to the August 30th official start of Burning Man, an event focused, by the way, on community. Very key here, free expression and the arts that draws tens of thousands of people, and you get a Christian camp getting booted out for their beliefs. Well, they claim that they broke their rules, photography rules there. The Heinemann is the spokesman, I guess you would say, for this camp, showed off the camp's video wall and promised that they would be playing Christian electronic dance music. He said, what's going to happen is these people are going to come in and they're going to get hit with the glory of God. The presence of God is going to come upon them. I guess that was a little too kooky for some of the people out there at Burning Man, you know, who are walking around in bedazzled Speedos and antennas on their helmets or whatever. Heinemann then condemning Burning Man for allowing naked people to walk around in front of children. That's another thing that's happening there. Witnesses telling the Reno Gazette Journal the camp attracted attendees by offering coffee and matcha. I don't even know what that is. And then try to get people to accept Jesus as their savior. Some attendees said that they brushed off the evangelizing. Others said it felt aggressive. Oh, yes, it feels aggressive. For the otherwise almost anything goes event. And while radical inclusion is part of the event's ethos, it's gifting it without expectation or obligation. So I guess it's free expression. You know, unless you're going to preach the word of the Lord or try to convince people to be, you know, to accept Jesus as their Savior. Now, far be it for me to preach about this. I do have memories of attending Butte College and out in the quad grassy area out there. I do remember back when I was boxing and I remember I would come from the boxing, from the gym, and I would go to my classes, and it would be a very peaceful day. And I do remember there'd be, some people would call him a Bible thumper, someone out there praising the Lord with a Bible. And I do recall one time walking by, and the person was yelling about how you were going to go to hell if you didn't, you know, whatever they were preaching, and live your life by the Bible or whatever it was. And I didn't appreciate as I was walking by being told I could go to hell in a yelling and aggressive manner, which it was. Now, I don't know whether this camp was, but that's apples and oranges in my opinion. Butte College, very peaceful campus. People are just walking by, minding their own business, trying to get studying done. They're in classes and they can expect peace and quiet, at least to some scale. Versus Burning Man, where people are tripping on acid and in, like I said, bedazzled Speedos and God knows whatever. And I do remember going to Roger Grant, who was one of the administrative people, How you doing, Roger, if he's out there at Buell College, and saying, hey, man, come, you know, this is a little much to be walking from class to class. And, I mean, I believe in the Bible and all that, too. But, you know, I'm yelling, by, yelling walking by and they're yelling, you know, you're going to go to hell for this or that. Eh. So part, you know, if you're being aggressive, I get it sometimes. But, again, two different things. Burning Man, way different than trying to go to class and you're paying tuition and you're trying to learn. Uh, 916-921-1530. Let's go to Martinez, and we're going to talk to Richard. Richard, you're on the Pat Wall Show. Welcome. How are you?
1: Very well, Pat. Thanks. Yeah, I just wanted to share with you my perspective on this Burning Man thing. And a couple years ago, a friend of mine tried to get me, you know, excited. They'd been going for many years, and you know, was telling me about it. And you know, it's so cool, dude, because there's no, you can't bring any money. Everything's gifted. Money means nothing there. You have to give and share, and it's radical how society could be without money, and you got to experience it. And I said, yeah, okay, it sounds kind of cool, you know. Might want to, yeah, I'll check it out. And they're like, okay, yeah, man, it's $1,000 to get in. at that point, I knew, okay, this is all right. This is
0: that's almost like a punchline, you know, that's almost like a joke. Hey, man, everything's yeah. Cool, no money. Yeah, okay, how do I get in? Well, it's $1,000.
1: Wow. It is.
0: Wow. Yeah. So, oh, that's pretty good.
1: I'm not surprised that they kick a group out here. It is a joke. I think you said it right. Thanks for having me.
0: Thank you, Richard. I appreciate you listening there in Martinez. Yeah, it's all good, man. Don't bring any money, man. Bring the hooch. Bring your boater bag. You know, bring your bedazzled, you know, whatever. Yeah. Don't bring any money. Everyone's so peaceful and giving. You don't need, how much? $1,000. Okay. Can I say, God bless America? Can I bless the camp? No. From Martinez to Placerville with Mark. Mark, how are you this evening?
2: Good. How are you, Pat?
0: I'm good. Thanks for asking.
2: Yeah. So I've been reading into some of this stuff. Also, I've never been to Burning Man. Mm-hmm. But seems like a couple things might still need to be explained on what happened to that camp.
0: Yeah. Seems like it. Yeah.
2: Yeah. So some of the stuff, there's the photos, you know, some of the photos we talk about.
0: Mm-hmm.
2: Stuff I've been reading, the people that are there, the photos are some underage kids.
0: Yes, absolutely. Yes, you have underage kids. You have people walking around nude, and you have an orgy tent. But apparently, you know, there's just, that's not an issue. But if you're praising God, you got to go, man. You got to go.
2: Yeah, maybe bring in some young adults. Not even adults, young children into a tent where they should not be, might be some of the problems, and some baptisms that are absolutely against the playa rule. It's not because of baptisms. It's simple as a no dunk tank in the playa. They were in a hush zone. They were next to the kids zone. All that was illegal for them to do.
0: You say that was illegal for them to do that?
2: Yes.
0: Oh, okay.
2: Against the rules. Well, let me put that against the rules.
0: That might be against the rules, Mark. And I don't know. You can't have a dunk tank. Hey, Mark, I appreciate you listening and calling in with that perspective tonight. Thank you for that. It's against their rules. Feel free to take acid, walk around nude, referencing the orgy tent again. So those rules, I guess, are okay. Those guidelines are intact. I'm looking at it, I don't know, 100 pictures right now of Burning Man. Let's see. Oh, that's not illegal. No, that's not illegal. That is not illegal. Holy crud. What is that I'm even looking at? Oh, yeah. Look at this little Jesus camp. Is illegal, though. All right. More to come straight ahead. It's the Pat Walsh Show.
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0: Thursday night, KFEK News Radio. Checking out your birthday board. It's a busy one tonight. From Romeo Void, A-Train Smith. What a cool name, the drummer. A-Train Smith. Thanks for the calls. 916-921-1530. 916-921-1530. 800-834-1530. If we get to something you want to talk about. Coming up, maybe something for you to think about here in the next hour. You know, I was talking to Kitty about this concert she went to back in November 20th, 1973, which was a very famous concert. It was the night that The Who was playing at the Cow Palace. For those of you who have been to the Cow Palace, I've been there many times myself. And I think he had taken some horse tranquilizer. I mean, you know, Keith Moon was a crazy man. And he took some horse tranquilizer. And this was on the opening date, the opening U.S. date of their Quadrophenia tour. And Keith Moon collapsed over his drum kit mid-show from a mix of sedatives and brandy. Essentially brandy and horse tranquilizer. It's not a good combo. You know, I hear they always tell you, you know, hey, listen, if you're going to take that horse tranquilizer, I wouldn't drink with that. You know, there's a little warning on there. Anyhow, so what are you going to do? You're in the opening of your Quadrophenia tour. Well, after Keith passes out, the wild man, when he passes out the second time, later in the concert, Pete Townshend, of course, the great Who guitarist, asked the crowd if anyone could play the drums. I mean, can you imagine how cool? I'd tell that story forever if I was the one that went up there and played the drums that day for the Who. Anyhow, so this 19-year-old from the audience, this audience member named Scott Halpin, steps up, finishes the final three songs of the concert with The Who. I bring that up because that's a concert that Kitty went to. And she's told me before, you know, even though I was in the back row, I'm so glad I was at that concert because it's such a memorable concert. For whatever reason, there are memorable ones. Not the ones that was your favorite or your first or the first one you took your kid to. But for whatever reason, that one stood out as being really important. I'm glad I was at that one. I got a couple. If you want to share some of that, we got that and some other things to get to in the next hour. It's Thursday night, Pat Walsh Show.
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15: From ABC News, I'm Dave Packer. Iran is escalating its attacks across the Gulf, launching missiles and drones at Kuwait and other U.S. allies. According to Tehran, the strikes in retaliation for U.S. bombardments of Iran earlier this week. Meanwhile, during today's White House briefing, Vice President J.D. Vance said he wouldn't call the conflict with Iran a war, saying there's no active shooting. Reaction from Democratic Congressman James Walkinshaw, House Oversight, Military and Foreign Affairs Subcommittee.
16: Well, I'd like to hear him say that to the families of the 800 service members who have been killed and wounded. It's a war and it's a quagmire. We are absolutely stuck. We are stuck because there was no clear strategy from the beginning. And the American people are paying the cost of that at the pump, at the grocery store, and elsewhere.
15: The legal battle over President Trump's executive order targeting mail-in ballots is heading to the nation's highest court. ABC's Whit Johnson.
17: The Trump administration making an urgent appeal to the Supreme Court to allow new Postal Service rules for mail-in ballots to take effect immediately. The rules stem from President Trump's executive order aimed at restricting access to voting by mail. A federal judge temporarily blocking the changes. The administration wants to require states to provide additional information when mailing ballots through the Postal Service. Critics say the rules infringe on the state's authority to run elections.
15: Meanwhile, North Carolina starts sending out ballots tomorrow. The jury in the Lindsey Clancy murder trial, 6 days into deliberation, still deadlocked. The jury foreperson saying one juror won't follow the judge's instructions about reasonable doubt. Authorities in Minneapolis say Wednesday's mass shooting at an apartment building started outside during an arranged custody handoff. Police say the gunman died in a shootout with responding officers. Two residents were killed and five other people were hurt, including three police officers. 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
19: I'm Joe Michaels with your top local stories on KFBK News Radio. The new school year is just getting started, and there's already talk of a possible strike in the Cal State system. Workers rallying at Sacramento State as their union negotiates a new contract with CSU. The California State University Employees Union represents about 15,000 staff members and has been working without a contract since July 1st. The two sides are far apart on pay. CSU is offering a 1% raise. The union is seeking 9% a year for 3 years and says members are prepared to strike if they can't reach a deal. The dispute comes after CSU's own study found staff pay is about 10% below the general industry standard. The two sides are scheduled to return to the bargaining table September 9th. Sacramento City Unified trustees will not be moving forward with their proposed pay increase. KFBK's Delaney Joyce has the latest.
20: The proposal came after California lawmakers raised the cap on school board member compensation for the first time in more than 40 years. The trustees had considered upping their monthly stipends from $800 to $3,000 after last year's change in California law, but community members criticized the proposal amid deficits and recent teacher wage strikes. The compensation change was among a number of agenda items on a policy update meeting. It's been withdrawn, Board Vice President Taylor Cayada taking full ownership, saying the draft policy and resolution missed the mark, and that this is not the time to talk about increasing board compensation, even if that increase is deferred. He says he has no intention of bringing the proposal back until the district's budget is stabilized.
19: A longtime horse track in the East Bay is going to become a public park. State lawmakers will spend up to $125 million to buy the defunct Golden Gate Fields. It was a hotbed for horse racing for more than 80 years before it shuttered for good in 2024. Get news alerts at any time. 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
21: Good evening, 804, Bob Williams from the KFBK Traffic Center. Very quiet out there. Maybe somebody's watching all those college football games that are on tonight for the first week. But we do have some work going on. We're looking at El Dorado County for our friends out in the Pollock Pines, Placerville, and All Points East areas. We do have reports of alternating lane closures, both east and westbound 50, Bedford Avenue to Sly Park Road. That goes on through 5 a.m. Eastbound Highway 50, the eastbound Schnell School Road off-ramp. We got a partial closure there, as well as the on-ramp. And the eastbound Point View Drive on-ramp and off-ramp, partial closure there for work tonight. On the westbound side, it's a Schnell School Road again, off-ramp and on-ramp partially closed with overnight work. And the Point View West on westbound 50, off-ramp and on-ramp partial closures until 6 a.m. Traffic on the 10s every 10 minutes, mornings and afternoons. Bob Williams, KFBK News Radio, 93.1 FM, 1530 a.m.
18: Now, Sacramento weather.
22: Through the overnight hours, cloudy, low 55 to 59. Friday, sunshine and clouds, high 76 to 80. Saturday, high 82 to 86. Sunday, high 80 to 84. Labor Day Monday, high 86 to 90. I'm AccuWeather's Andy Robb on KFBK, Sacramento's News Radio.
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0: 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Pat Speaks. This is my podcast. Lots of people listening to the podcast today. Wow. Thank you for that. Appreciate that. Appreciate you listening to my Pat Speaks. 507 episodes on all your streaming platforms. You know, last hour we were talking about the Christian camp getting kicked out of Burning Man. Then I wanted to talk to you about a variety of other things, keeping a light on this Thursday, beyond the kicking out the Christians. But, like concerts that you were really glad you were there, for whatever reason. There was a reason that particular show, whatever. We got that. We've got a few other things. We've got the worst, dumbest toys I've ever seen. We'll do that coming up. And, of course, your phone call is a very important part of my show. 916-921-1530, 800-834-1530. Let's start with a couple of phone calls, beginning with Tony in Sacramento. Tony, welcome to the show.
1: Oh, hi, Pat. Listen, just a few words on behalf of Keith Moon, okay? I know about the alcohol and the drugs. That's part of the legend, and he was at times notoriously sloppy. But I would like to point out that he was one of the first drummers to ever play on stage with pre-recorded tracks. Now, I say on stage, like drummers had been playing with click tracks for years and years, but this was like in a Coliseum with half a dozen Marshall amplifiers to your right and your left, and he would play with headphones to those pre-recorded synth tracks to like Baba O'Reilly and Won't Get Fooled Again. And he pulled that off like flawlessly. And I just wanted to say that in his defense.
0: Oh, listen, Tony, I absolutely agree that he, listen, I'm a big fan, a big fan of Keith Moon. He lived recklessly at times, and you're right, sometimes he was a little sloppy here and there, but he is also regarded, as you know, since you, and you really sound like you know, he's also regarded as one of the greatest drummers and a very unique drummer, too. But he just had a wild side to him. So certainly when I say that, Tony, it was, you know, obviously just a fact. And I certainly mean nothing against Keith Richards. Keith Moon.
1: Keith Moon.
0: Yeah,
1: no,
0: Keith
1: I
0: Moon.
1: Agree. I understood. It's part of the legend, like I said. But I do want to say that that really was quite an achievement to be one of the, maybe the first drummer to play in concert with pre-recorded tracks. You had to lock into those, you know, there was no fudging on that.
0: Right. That's true. And that's an interesting point that you brought that up, that he was one of the first to do that with the pre-recorded. We see way too much of that now. But back then, yeah, that was he was a slick drummer. And those songs that he played, the Who songs are very complex, very difficult. I'm no drummer, but I'm certainly a fan of music, and I understand music a little bit. And I know that was complicated. Tony, I really greatly appreciate your call. Thanks for listening tonight, okay? All right, buddy. 916-921-1530. Keith was an outrageous drummer. Listen to Roger Daltrey's Under a Raging Moon. It's a solo record by Roger Daltrey where he pays tribute to Keith, and it's fantastic. Here's our friend Gil in my hometown, Elk Grove. Welcome, Gil.
2: Yeah, hi. I'm kind of reckless and sloppy, too, but that's irrelevant.
0: That's right. I like that a little bit. So am I.
2: Yeah. hey, I mentioned you earlier about doing a Friday night comedy night. Have you given that any thought?
0: So tell me, when you say a Friday night comedy night, tell me what you're thinking.
2: Yeah.
0: Like

0: You're not boring. So you want to hear a couple jokes while I got you on the line?
1: Yeah, of course. I was going to say, Gil, if we do that, then you will join in, I would imagine, when we do, if people are calling with jokes and things, you'll participate in Comedy Friday, right?
0: Yeah, but I won't repeat the same ones.
1: All right, very good. Yeah, well,
0: I know millions of people are listening. I don't want to, you know, bore them with a second joke again.
1: Thank you.
0: Anyway.
1: Thank you.
0: Yeah. Do you know the difference between a drunk and an alcoholic?
1: Do I know the difference between a drunk and an alcoholic? I don't know. What is the difference between a drunk and an alcoholic?
0: Well, us drunks don't have to go to those meetings.
1: Is that right?
0: I got another one. I got a good one. I got another one.
1: Ah, dang it.
0: You ready for the second one?
1: Go for it. Lay it on us. Come on now, Gil.
0: Okay. This guy goes to the doctor, and the doctor says, "You got high blood pressure." And he says, "High blood pressure?" He says, "Yeah." He says, "Well, what's that all about?" He says, "Well, generally, you get up here, your mother or your father, you know, you kind of inherit it." He says, "Well, neither one of them had it." He says, "Well, maybe it was my family, my wife's family." He says, "Well, you can't get it from them." He says, "Yeah, you got to meet them sometime."
1: Right. I saw that one coming a mile away. All right, Gil, you pass the audition. If we do Comedy Night Friday night, which is a great idea, I expect more of that high-level comedy, okay?
0: You got it.
1: Thank you, Gil. You're welcome. I like that. That's a good one. God, now I'm trying to think of a joke. I don't know. All right. I suck at remembering jokes. And then the jokes that I do remember, I can't say on the air. I don't know why I remember those. Unique concerts. I was going to tell you mine, but I got to go to the phones there. Listen, I want you to know, I just always drop that fourth wall. And I love Lexi. Like, I love Lucy. You know, Lexi is awesome. But I get to point it out when I see something like this, just because it's fun, right, Lexi? So with that in mind, let's go to Rick in Yuba City. Rick.
2: Hey, Pat, Rick. Yuba City, you got it.
1: Yubba dubba doo, baby. Come on now.
2: Yubba dubba doo, yeah. It's, you know, I did see Keith Moon with The Who, and I had unfortunately saw The Grateful Dead for 4 hours before it. So it kind of ruined
1: I remember
2: it.
1: That.
2: Yeah, it was Day on the Green. But the best concert I remember was the last time Led Zeppelin was in the U.S. And they played at Day on the Green. Mm-hmm. And it was right before John Bonham died. And they got thrown in jail that night, John Bonham did, after the show.
1: It had something to do with, didn't it have something to do with, like, Bill Graham's nephew or some weird...
2: Yeah. Well, it was did, one of the right? stage some... guys in the back. Yeah, it was Peter Grant, and Peter Grant's relative or whatever. He got in a fight with them.
1: Oh, yeah, that's
2: out.
1: What it was. Yes.
2: Yeah. It was quite a show, though.
1: So you were at that show?
2: Interesting band opened... Yeah, I was at that show in 77.
1: That was Rick Derringer and Judas Priest opened up.
2: Judas Priest just started. That's right. What a memory, guy. Jeez. Way to go.
1: That's
2: you
1: right.
2: Points for that one.
1: Yeah. Yeah, it was,
2: that was a
1: Judas
2: great one.
1: Priest got booed off the stage. No one knew who Judas Priest was, and they got booed. And then Rick Derringer was the second act for that. And,
2: he tosses the guitar in the air to the other guitar player, and he's throwing the guitars in the air, and, yeah, it was quite a show.
1: Yes. See, now, that is a great one to have been at, Rick, because that one, for all the reasons you just said, that was a unique concert for Led Zeppelin to be there, and, like you said, the last time in the United States, but...

0: One thing, because, you know, Rick in Yuba City, I will tell you this, I agree with that. I love that show. But I am a Dead fan, too. So I would have enjoyed, enjoyed, before The Who, I would have enjoyed The Dead as well. But
1: well, I had
0: I'm glad you remember
1: of,
0: that one.
1: Montezuma Tequila, quarter Montezuma Tequila before, so when
0: oh,
1: that
0: God. Oh, God. Oh, those were the days. The tequila. Yeah. And then you'd go out there on, the street out there. All of a sudden, I'm spacing it off.
1: 36 and Hagenberger.
0: Hagenberger exit. You go out on the Hagenberger exit. And back then, you know, it was an open field. And people would sleep in the sleeping bags on the sidewalk the night before the concert. Yep. And we get plowed on vodka and Kool-Aid out in that field and sleep in the rain, man.
1: Did I run into you there?
0: Rick, awesome call. Thank you, Rick. Oh, sorry, buddy. All right, more to come straight ahead. Yeah, Rick, we would have hung out. We would have hung out, man. Remember that. Back in those days. You know, they'd play reggae before the show started on the loudspeakers, which was cool. They'd play reggae. People would be playing frisbee on the infield, down the green. I remember the guy walking around selling bamboo bongs. More to come straight ahead. I'll tell you the concert, a couple of them that I'm glad that I was at. One in particular that I was thinking of that sparked this idea. Continue straight ahead.

0: Some mornings, even doing the bare minimum feels like a win.
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0: It was back in 1978. Teenager, and I'm listening to Scorpions and Judas Priest and Led Zeppelin and Black Sabbath and the Tubes. All this cool music, hard rock and some other kinds like the Tubes, you know, Frank Zappa. All of a sudden, and I'm listening to KGON Radio in Portland, rock station. They used to have the Midnight Album Hour. And they said, coming up on the next Midnight Album Hour, we're going to have this punk rock called The Ramones. And they got an album called Rocket to Russia, their third album. And I remember at the time thinking, please, punk rock, what do you mean? Then I heard the album, Rocket to Russia. And I absolutely couldn't get enough of it. 2 minute blast of songs, Gabba Gabba Hey. I'm so glad I went to that concert. I'm asking you, concerts you were glad you went to, this is the one that brought this to my mind. And why? I've always thought about how cool this was to go to this concert. And then I had forgotten about the opening band. I remember there was a band called The Lude, which was the opening band, and they were from the Portland area. But there was this other band who, until recently, I'd forgotten that they opened because they were brand new. At the time, they were teenagers. And they were women. Can't stay at home, can't stay at school. Opening for the Ramones. The Runaways. Joan Jett. Joan Jett on rhythm guitar and vocals. Lita Ford on lead guitar. Sherry Curry on lead vocals and keyboards. You had Jackie Fox on the bass. And Sandy West on the drums. And now that I look back at that, I'm like, hey, man. You know what? I forgot I saw the Runaways. Before Joan Jett was in the Blackhearts and Lita Ford was like the greatest female rocker. I hate to even put her in that category, just a great rocker. I mean, and they were great in the Runaways. The Lude was another story. I mean, they were like the local punk band. I just think it's cool that I saw these guys. We got a couple more on my list. Michael joining us from Los Angeles tonight. Welcome, Michael. How are you?
1: Hey, Pat. It's good to talk to you. It's been a while.
0: Thank you.

0: hear from you.
1: Absolutely, absolutely. So same venue, but two different shows about a year apart, and it was during the scamdemic, during COVID. The first one was Smashing Pumpkins and Jane's Addiction at the Hollywood Bowl.
0: Oh, God, that's a good one.
1: And James, dude. So Smashing Pumpkins headlined and James opened for him, but Jane's Addiction stole the show, brother. They owned it. Terry Farrell was amazing. It was the first time he played with Eric Avery again. Dave Navarro was supposed to be there, but there was a fight right before it. He didn't show up, but they got Josh Klinghoffer from the Chili Peppers to come in and take Dave's spot.
0: What a show. I mean, what a show. And, you know, I love Perry Farrell. I mean, it's too bad that they, you know, that him and who was in the band, they were having a little dispute in the band some time ago. But the idea.
1: Dave Navarro, right.
0: Yeah, that's who it was. Dave Navarro and Perry Farrell were having those little feud.
1: Yeah.
0: But I was wondering when you said that, like, who would headline that show, Smashing Pumpkins or Jane's? So Jane's Addiction blew him off the stage, though, huh?
1: Blew him off the stage. And that's hometown. So, like, you know, for Jane's to play the bowl, that was super important to them. And Perry Farrell, I mean, just killed it. It was amazing. And then about 9 months later in 2023, The Cure came in town, and they played three nights. I went two out of the three nights. And that was the best Cure concert I ever saw, hands down.
0: Boy, they are really good. I've never seen The Cure, but you just reminded me they have a birthday on the birthday board tonight, so we have to play some of The Cure. So The Cure are really great in concert.
1: I would say they are probably the best live band consistently I have ever seen. And I started seeing them when I was a teenager, you know, like 14. So if you get a chance, they're due to tour again. Like, they usually come back to the U.S. every 3 or 4 years, so it's coming up. Do it this time. You'll be blown away, brother.
0: I really enjoy The Cure. And you know what? If they come around, I always thought they would be really good. They're one of the bands out of the 80s that I really, really liked, even though the goth, I wasn't into goth and all that, but I really liked them. I really liked them. I really dig Jane's Addiction as well. Excellent call. And the Hollywood Bowl, too. Perfect
1: amazing.
0: Example
1: and
0: of
1: one
0: a great
1: last
0: concert.
1: Really quick thing. There's something in the back of my brain because I've listened to you since the beginning, back when I was in Sacramento and then here in L.A. But didn't you talk about one time when you were thinking about songs to open the show that you were considering The Cure? And I think it was The Forest, which you liked.
0: I'll tell you what it was. I'll play it coming right back as a bumper. Thanks.
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3: ABC News. I'm Dave Packard. During Thursday's White House briefing, Vice President J.D. Vance said he wouldn't call the conflict with Iran a war, saying there's no active shooting. Reaction from Democratic Congressman James Walkinshaw.
4: Well, I'd like to hear him say that to the families of the 800 service members who have been killed and wounded. It's a war and it's a quagmire. We are absolutely stuck. We are stuck because there was no clear strategy from the beginning. And the American people are paying the cost of that at the pump, at the grocery store, and elsewhere.
3: The Trump administration making an urgent appeal to the Supreme Court to allow new postal service rules for mail-in ballots to take effect immediately. A federal judge temporarily blocking the changes. Meanwhile, North Carolina starts sending out ballots tomorrow. The jury in the Lindsey Clancy murder trial still deadlocked. The four persons saying one juror won't follow the judge's instructions about reasonable doubt. This is ABC News.
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5: I'm Joe Michaels with your top local stories on KFBK News Radio. California will not be implementing regulations on flock cameras this year, even as opponents call them an invasion of privacy and backlash against the cameras continues to grow. A bill that had support in the legislature would have strengthened privacy protections for how license plate data is collected and shared and would have also guarded against misuse of automated license plate readers by law enforcement officers. The bill cleared the state Senate, but was ultimately stopped in the Assembly by Majority Leader Cecilia Aguilar-Curry before it could be introduced for a floor vote. Flock cameras, which automatically track vehicles, have been connected with several instances of abuse. New privacy legislation could give Californians more control over their personal data, allowing them to ask companies to delete information collected about them. KFBK's Dina Kodiak has details on one of the many bills now awaiting a final decision from Governor Gavin Newsom.
6: SB 923 would make it easier to request data deletion and fix privacy issues. Current law only covers your data a company collected directly. It doesn't cover information gathered about people in other ways, such as tracking shopping habits. SB 923 is also different from DROP, which passed earlier this year. DROP lets people ask data brokers to delete their information. It doesn't cover your data that may have already been sold to another company. SB 923 covers all data that's already been collected. Dina Kodiak, KFBK, Sacramento's News Radio.
5: The El Nino forecast is bringing with it weather concerns, and flood threshold stages are being lowered at two Cosumnes River locations in Sacramento County. This means flood warnings could be issued at lower levels than in previous years to prepare for the heightened possibility of flooding and damage. The lower thresholds could mean flood potential is recognized earlier, giving residents living near the river more time to prepare. 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
7: Good evening, 834. Bob Williams from the KFBK Traffic Center. We start off at Nevada County Rough and Ready Highway at Valley Drive, northbound lanes. We've got a tree down blocking lanes right now. CHP at the scene. Hopefully they brought their chainsaw along. In El Dorado County, it's reduced lanes east and westbound 50 Bedford Avenue to Sly Park Road, and that will go on until 6 a.m. We have got work as well. This is going to be the connector ramp on 80 westbound to eastbound Highway 50 in West Sacramento. That's closed until 5 a.m. Traffic on the 10s every 10 minutes, mornings and afternoons. 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
2: Now, Sacramento weather.
8: Overnight, partial clouds, low 55 to 59, sunshine and clouds on Friday, high 76 to 80, Saturday, sunny, high 82 to 86, sunshine on Sunday, high 80 to 84. I'm AccuWeather's Andy Robb on KFBK, Sacramento's News Radio.
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1: As our caller pointed out, yes, by the way, it's the Pat Walsh Show, KFBK News Radio, like the big voice guy just said. Back in the early 2000s, right around 2007, 2008, when I used to fill in for my friends on the other station, our sister station, Armstrong and Getty on KSTE, they said, Pat, we'd like you to fill in for Armstrong and Getty way back when. And we'd like you to make it your own show. And so the caller pointed out that I had considered doing a Cure song as a lead-in for my show. And this was the song, by the way. And from The Cure, Perry Bamonte, keyboard player, guitarist from The Cure, born on this date in 1960. Great year to be born. So I would use this. He said, make it your own without rearranging the furniture. What does that mean? Add your own personality and elements and things to the show, but do the show in a very similar way that Armstrong and Getty does, and with less politics in my mind, and I did, and that is where I gained my first real fan. Deb, I know you're listening. She's out at the horse stall probably, and she said, Pat, you, I love Armstrong and Getty, but man, you deserve your own show too. She's been listening ever since. So concerts that you are so glad you were actually there, you can't even believe it, it was so important to you. Bigfoot Dave waiting so patiently as he does in Red Bluff. Hello, Bigfoot.
2: Hello. Now, my concert experiences have been pretty vast. I've been going to concerts since I was a kid. Now, the Beatle concert I saw, the concert itself, you know, it was only like 45 minutes long, but it was getting there and getting out of there. There was nothing like a Beatle concert in terms of the amount of people, and to get there, I lived in Orange County, and it was through Services for the Blind, so I didn't even have to pay to go. But they put us on a bus to get us up to L.A., to get us up to Dodger Stadium, and we could hear the shows starting, you know, the bands and stuff before the Beatles, and we're going, uh-oh, are we going to make it? So the bus driver was caught in a traffic jam, and who should show up but a motorcycle cop? She flagged him down, and he gave us a police escort right up to the place.
1: Oh, wow. Wow, that's pretty nice. Police escort to a Beatles show.
2: Yeah, and we didn't know at the time, of course, but that was their second to the last concert. After that, it'd be the Cow Palace, it was Candlestick Park, that's right. And that was the end of it. But getting out of there was a different story. And I think I told you about this a few years ago. We all got up to leave. They lined us all up and everything, and all of a sudden we could hear glass breaking. So security starts yelling, sit down, everybody needs to sit down and stay still. So we all sat down and we heard glass breaking again, and we didn't know what happened until we heard it on the news the next day. A bunch of teenage girls were bashing in the windshield of the armored car that the Beatles were in, so they had to get the Beatles out of that car and get another car.
1: Wow. Jeez. And you heard that glass breaking like that.
2: Yeah.
1: Wow, it's so cool that you saw the Beatles.
2: Yeah, oh yeah, it was really an experience. But like I say, the concert wasn't that great, just getting there and out of there, that was the biggie.
1: Yeah, well, the concert wasn't that great because you probably heard a lot of screaming and it was only 45 minutes long. Do you know, just out of curiosity, you said you're pulling up, do you know, and you heard the other music playing, do you remember or know who it was that opened for the Beatles that day?
2: They had the Circle.
1: Oh wow! Yeah, Rubber Ball.
2: Exactly. And they had the guy that I think Bobby Hebb or whatever that did Sonny. So they had a few different acts. A lot of them were related. Yeah, they were related to the Beatles through Brian Epstein in that sense.
1: Okay. Wow, Circle and Bobby Hebb with the Beatles. That is a cool concert, man. Bobby Hebb. Wow. That song was on the radio all the time. But you're the only person I've ever known that has seen either the Circle or Bobby Hebb in concert, Bigfoot. That is an awesome story.
2: And they, you know, we didn't actually see them. We were on the bus. We could hear them. That was was scary. We got in there pretty much in the nick of time. And we got to see the Beatles. And, you know, by that time, the Beatles were so tired of touring. And, you know, they just really didn't seem... If you go back and watch a lot of the concerts, they were really good in concert in 65. But by the time the last part of the 66 tour had come, they had had it.
1: Yeah, I think they were done. Yeah, you could barely hear them. Here is a red rubber ball from the Circle. Bigfoot. Awesome. Thank you, Bigfoot. Red rubber ball. Did anyone know that when he said that?

0: Douglas joining us from Washington tonight. Welcome, Douglas. How are you?
1: Hey, Pat. How you doing?
0: I'm good. Thank you, sir.
1: I got to tell you, man, up here in the Palouse is what we call this area up here in eastern Washington. You are the emperor of the nighttime airwaves, buddy. Let me tell you. You want to know a live concert? Dude, I tell you, I had to go to the Valley for some crazy concerts. It was in the center field of the racetrack at Cal Expo. I saw Clash, and I believe it was the Police and Santana at night, and it was absolutely phenomenal. When Santana was playing, they had a drum concert going that the Lord gave us a rainstorm, one of your warm valley lightning storms, right? Nobody moved them. It didn't change a thing. Nobody stopped hammering, dude. It was an unbelievable concert. There was kids, grandpas, the Piercers, the Cromers, everywhere. The country guys were there for Santana. Everybody was there, dude. It was an unbelievable, great experience like I've never had before and may never again.
0: So the Clash, the Police, so it sounds like a blast. Now, the Clash and the Police, Douglas, to me, sound like two bands that would definitely be playing together, and it would be very difficult to kind of figure out who would even headline that one between the Clash and the Police. Whereas Santana, it's kind of the oddball on the bill to me for some reason. I don't know why it doesn't seem to fit in with the other two.
1: I got to tell you, Pat, it brought the families out like a Grateful Dead concert. There was grandpas and kids, and there wasn't anybody. The whole gang was there, and it just ruled. And the storm, the thunderstorm, the lightning storm is just a Mother Nature's light show to add to it. It was phenomenal. I know a couple hundred people who are listening had to have been there. There was thousands, and everyone was there. Very cool.
0: And it was a fun venue, too, wasn't it? Out at the racetrack, grandstand at the racetrack.
1: Oh, come on. It was like being in the middle. If you were racing, you'd be in the infield at Daytona. Except for we were.
0: That's right.
1: It was the best. It was the best, Pat. Hey,
0: it really
1: keep up
0: was.
1: The good work. Oh, keep up the good work, Pat. And you know what? Your listeners kick butt too.
0: They do. That includes you, Douglas. Thank you, man. Thank you. Yeah, I remember taking my brother, his first concert, my brother Steve, to that same venue with the grandstand at the racetrack at Cal Expo. It was a band called Shaken Street that opened, but it was Pat Travers right when he had Boom Boom, Out Go the Lights. It was Blue Oyster Cult right in their heyday. And it was Cheap Trick. That was a fun one. That was a great show. I could see the Clash and the Police playing together. Never seen either one of those bands live, but Santana I've seen many times. Great show. Mike the Landscaper joining us. Always a pleasure, Landscaper. How are you tonight?
2: Yo, good evening, Mr. Pat Wallace. Good evening. What a great show. Man, I can't wait to hear the next caller and what they're going to say and all the gigs, man. It's like, oh, my goodness. It's such a great topic, music. And please, you can talk about it more. No one's going to stop listening, let me tell you.
0: Thanks. You know, I get a little self-conscious about it. I know there's all these important things going on in the world. But you know what? Sometimes I want to get away from that. I think people do too. And I do go to music a lot. I try not to overdo it, but I love talking about it. So thanks.
2: You know what? We grew up in a great time. Like, I grew up in the Bay. Bill Graham, oh, thank goodness for him. All the gigs he gave us, oh, my goodness.
0: Yeah.
2: And then up Sacramento, I mean, it was just like, we were very lucky, and there was a lot of great bands out then, too. I'm sitting there going, okay, we've been to so many gigs, so many amazing gigs, and I just nailed it down, of course, AC/DC. And this is a very special gig. It was a Power Age tour, and they're playing at the Oakland Auditorium, and they played the whole Power Age album, and then they played Highway to Hell wasn't out, but they played pretty much almost the whole High Voltage album, too. It was just, it was stinking amazing. It was unbelievable. And it was my second concert in 77 or 78 or something like that. It was unbelievably great. I was like, because I just love him so much, you know, of course.
0: Me too. And I will say this, Landscaper, and I was just telling some people recently, and you know, back then you'd get Van Halen and Black Sabbath and AC/DC and all of these bands playing together. And you having been to a, you and I got to go to a concert together sometime, Landscaper.
2: Yeah. You know,
0: having gone to all these concerts and seeing everything from Southern Rock and to Pink Floyd and that kind of music, and you know, but let's just for a moment, let's stick with hard rock. Just hard rock. Now, you can throw Van Halen, and there's a variety of bands, obviously, you can throw into that mix. Priest, Sabbath, I've seen all of them. And every time I go, Landscaper, I'm like, dang it, these guys are good. But I will have to say, having gone recently where I lost my wallet, of course, to see AC/DC, hey, Landscaper, if there's a more powerful...
2: I was there with you. I was there with you. I was there. Yep, I was there. I won tickets from BC.
0: That's right. And yeah, if there's a more powerful, hard-rocking, hard-charging band in this world, I don't know who it is. AC/DC's got it going on, man. When you go to an AC/DC concert, you know you're at a rock concert, man. And I love it. Here you go, Landscaper. So great talking to you.

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0: Birthday board, Steve Jones, guitarist, Sex Pistols, Wanna Stay in 55. Now, anyone seen the Sex Pistols? That would have been an interesting show. To say you saw the Sex Pistols right in their prime. Did they have a prime? I think their prime was their record they released. Gold Save the Queen had pretty vacant. Yes. That would have been an interesting one. 916-921-1530-800-834-1530. Kind of what we're talking about is concerts, not the best one, not your first one, but one that you are very, very glad you were there for whatever reason. Here's one that I'm telling you, I'm so glad I was there as a 17-year-old. Day on the Green. We were talking about Day on the Greens earlier. Sleeping on Hagenberger exit in the rain. The night before this concert, it rained, and we drank vodka and Kool-Aid, and we slept on the sidewalk on Hagenberger. Now, can you imagine that now? No way. And that morning, speaking of Santana, the Outlaws, Lynyrd Skynyrd and Peter Frampton, right, playing off of his Frampton Comes Alive fame. I'm in this crowd right here that we're listening to. I'm out there somewhere in this crowd. I always look for myself in this crowd. I'm right there. You can see this on YouTube at Oakland Coliseum. This was 6 months before Lynyrd Skynyrd crashed. And they lost their lives, and there was no more Lynyrd Skynyrd. Rest in peace. More to come, Pat Walsh Show.
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18: From ABC News. I'm Dave Packer. The jury in the Lindsey Clancy murder trial getting ready to deliberate for a seventh day. The defense asking the judge to remove one of the jurors. The jury foreperson saying one juror won't follow the judge's instructions about reasonable doubt. ABC News legal contributor Bernarda Villalona.
19: While yes, there's an allegation that that person is not following the law, you got to remember there's 12 jurors that heard the same evidence, and they're making a different determination factor when it comes to what the facts and the evidence is and then applying it to the law. So a simple disagreement is not grounds for removal of a juror.
18: The jury must decide if the Massachusetts mother is criminally responsible for killing her three children or if she was suffering from postpartum psychosis. The U.S. and Iran trading a fresh round of airstrikes, but Vice President J.D. Vance speaking at the White House press briefing Thursday, playing down the war.
20: I wouldn't call it a war. Right now, there is no active shooting. I recognize there have been places where this has flared up. Major combat operations, again, major combat operations lasted for about 6 weeks.
21: Pushed to say when this will end, Vance put the onus on the Iranians, saying they need to stop shooting at commercial ships in the Strait of Hormuz. But he notably didn't say what the plan is to get Iran to stop. Karen Travers, ABC News, the White House.
18: Billionaire Leon Black was a no-show before the House Oversight Committee regarding the Epstein files. Black was friends with Jeffrey Epstein, accused of bankrolling the convicted sex offender after he was sentenced to prison in 2008. Black has denied all wrongdoing and filed suit against the Oversight Committee. Committee Chair James Comer.
22: I would hold him in contempt right now. This is the first time of all the people we've brought in, of all the powerful billionaires and political people we've brought in for interviews and depositions, this is the first time anyone's filed suit.
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24: We're learning new details about the suspension of the announcer from the TV game show Wheel of Fortune. Here's Jason Campidonia.
25: Jim Thornton has been suspended by Sony Television after what's being called an in-flight incident with a passenger. TMZ is now reporting that they spoke to the passenger in question who claims they were reading Thornton's laptop. The passenger says that Thornton was logged into some sort of chat room and read the conversation. Conversation reportedly had disturbing messages and images that appeared to involve discussions about children. Thornton was not arrested and has not been charged with any crime, but Sony is now looking into things.
24: PG&E is going to delay $2 billion in planned investments in California next year to improve its finances. That reduces the utility's 2027 spending target to about $11.5 billion. And Hurricane Marie is largely expected to veer to the west, away from California. That's the latest. I'm Mark Mayfield.
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27: Good evening. 903 Bob Williams from the KFBK Traffic Center. Sweeper trucks out again tonight on North and Southbound 99 from Broadway to Twin Cities Road until 5:30. Out on I-80 tonight, we've got some ramp closures. 80 westbound Enterprise Boulevard, West Capitol Avenue, off-ramp and on-ramp are closed until 5. Also, the connector ramp from westbound 80 to eastbound Highway 50 closed. Alternating lane closures from I-80 at the connector with Highway 50 out across the causeway. Traffic on the 10s every 10 minutes. Mornings and afternoons, Bob Williams, KFBK News Radio, 93.1 FM, 1530 AM.
26: Now, Sacramento weather.
28: Through the overnight hours, cloudy, low 55 to 59. Friday, sunshine and clouds, high 76 to 80. Saturday, high 82 to 86. Sunday, high 80 to 84. Labor Day Monday, high 86 to 90. I'm AccuWeather's Andy Robb on KFBK, Sacramento's news radio.
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Welcome back. Third final hour, the Thursday night Pat Walsh show. Great phone calls tonight. I sure do appreciate you guys. KPK News Radio, 93.1 FM, 1530 AM. Hello to the Great Northwest, who apparently we have a huge audience up in the Great Northwest. And I know we get calls from all through Oregon and Washington, all the way up into Canada. Thank you. By the way, our friend Gail in Arizona, hope you're okay. We haven't heard from you in a while. I'm the kind of guy that, when I say I talk about our audience, talk about you, I actually do care. If I don't hear from someone in a long time, I'm like, what happened to them? I hope they're okay. Gail up there in Arizona, gold miner. We ain't heard from gold mining ages. Rotary Tom. Oh, man. So many of you. Anyhow, hope you're doing well. We still have a great birthday board tonight. Lots of things to talk about. The lamest, strangest toys. Listen, if we get to something in the hour and you want to talk about, you want to join in the discussion, you call Lexi, who does a fabulous job, 916-921-1530. 916-921-1530. We have a toll-free number as well, which is 800-834-1530. 1-800-834-1530. Just one little, I had more, in terms of, you know, the concerts I'm glad I was at. But I do want to mention this one here. And this was, this actually took place on Jerry Garcia's birthday last year, August 1st of last year, at Golden Gate Park in San Francisco, when Robin the Interrupter, me and Robin the Interrupter, took a trip down there to, see Dead and Company. I know she's listening tonight. We saw Dead and Company. And they sounded great. Billy Strings was there that day. And, you know, Bob Weir and Jerry Garcia, the really the frontman leaders, I guess you might say, of the Grateful Dead. So there's Bob Weir up on stage, just sounding great, with Billy Strings, Phil Lesh's son. And concerts going on and having a good time. And never once, not one single time, did Bob Weir say anything that he was sick, that he was ill. And it wasn't that long after these shows. They did, I think, 3 days of shows there. And after those shows, we lost Bob Weir. And that's the end, pretty much. Mickey Hart is out there. One of the drummers still playing some stuff. But that was it, basically, for the Grateful Dead. So that is a show that I am very, very happy, you know, that I went to. Because that was pretty much it. So essentially saw what, the second, maybe a third to the last show they ever did. 916-921-1530, 800-834-1530. You know, on a very, very different note, I don't know how I saw this today, but this was the God. I thought at first this was fake, and then I thought, you know what? Somewhere in my memory banks, I remember this thing. Somewhere back on that Rolodex in my head. This was on one of the little Rolodex cards that flipped over in my head when I saw this. And I thought, you know, that has got to be one of the dumbest toys I've ever seen. You know, I'm so glad that we grew, I say we, I don't know you necessarily, I know some of you, but for many of us, we grew up in a time when, you know, we had, now we look back at it and go, what, those, gee, those are classic toys, aren't they?
you know, back in the 50s and the 60s and the 70s and until now, girls, they would play with Barbie dolls. That was the big thing, Barbie dolls by Mattel, which, of course, became a massive cultural phenomenon. It still is, but it became that in the 60s. And you had, you know, with the addition of Ken, the Malibu look doll, you know, Barbie, all the fashion out, the endless fashion outfits for the Barbie dolls. Now, that was for the girls. If you were a boy growing up in a certain time, you might want a G.I. Joe. Don't you dare call it a doll. It's not a doll. That's exactly what it was. Or you want a Tonka truck, maybe. Or if you're a girl, you want one of those home bake ovens, which the brother would always take and take your cake mix and try to make a little cake. Where happened to my cake mix? But, you know, G.I. Joe.

0: The slip and slide, man. You want to go outdoors? The Whammo slip and slide. Essentially a long strip of plastic hooked up to a garden hose, which turn your backyard into a wonderland. A wet, slippery runway. My two sons one day did that. Didn't know each one was going to go at the same time and did that. Brutal. One in the one end, one at the other. Just without knowing, just both decided, go now! Hit head to head. Two cracked open heads. Most blood I've ever seen on a Whammo. 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Brutal. Stitches galore. Yeah, the Super Bowl. We played with a Super Bowl. Dang it, it was cool. Like, how far will the Super Bowl go? Can I hit it with a bat? How far will it go? You bounce it. How can it bounce like this? By Whammo. Whammo had it going on, man. They were using the Zectron to make that bounce, that ball bounce. Could bounce over a three-story building. Remember, we had slinkies. We had banana seed bikes. In 1960, the invention of the Etch-a-Sketch. Oh, I didn't do it right. Let me just shake it. You had Operation. Milton Bradley. You had to use your tense hand-eye coordination. You had to remove the funny ailments from Sam without buzzing. Find out if you'd be a good surgeon when you grow up. Twister was a classic, right? By Milton Bradley. And who could forget things like Spirograph, Hot Wheels, Tonka Trucks? My friends, things have changed. Boy, oh boy, have they changed. Now, but we can go back. I think, so if we go to 1977, this is the one that I came across. This is the, this is Milky the Cow. Milky the Marvelous Milking Cow. Anyone remember this? One of the most unique, eccentric, and memorable novelty toys of the 1970s. So this toy was designed to simulate a realistic farm milking experience right there in the child's bedroom. So what you would do is you would place Milky's head into a plastic watering trough and then pump her pump her tail up and down to make her drink the water, right? But then inside the toy, the water would then dissolve a special non-toxic milk tablet placed near her udders. And that turned clear water into a cloudy white liquid resembling skim milk. So kids could then squeeze her rubber udders to stream the pretend milk into the collection bucket.
1: Here's Milky, the Marvelous Milking Cow. It's fun to milk her, gonna do it right now. She drinks the water when we pump her tail.
0: Drinks her water when they pump her tail.
1: Her tail. She's raising her head. It's milking time now. Her pretend milk is a feeling the pail.
0: Boy, they're stretching the rhyming on that, aren't they?
2: She drinks water. I guess pretend milk.
3: Milky the Marvelous Milking Cow.
1: Milky the Marvelous Milking Cow with pretend milk tablets. She's new from Kenner.
0: Okay, now that was new from Kenner. Milky the Marvelous Milk Cow. But that was still pretty innocent. Let's fast forward to today. What is happening with today's toys? Anyone seen this one? Poopsie Slime Surprise Unicorns, anyone? 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

That's right. And check out the song. They're targeting this to kids. And now, again, this is the Poopsie Slime Surprise Unicorns. Here you go, kids. Sing the theme song now.

0: God. All right, I'm living, you know what? I truly am living in bizarro world that they're, so poop is the toy now, and they're singing about it. Isn't that awesome? You've heard about the Skibidi toilet jump scare, right? It's a toilet is one of the most popular toys.
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0: There's no way I could ever I could ever even imagine when my mom or when Santa Claus would ask me for what I wanted for Christmas, never would I say anything with poop or a toilet, which happened to go together, I'm pretty sure. Yes, it's the Skibidi toilet jump scare. Now, here's one. This is the baby born magic potty surprise. The baby born magic potty surprise. Here you go.
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0: Ah, well, there you go. Thanks, fellas. 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Jeez. Eric Bell. Well, if you just got back, keep playing, Eric. Eric Bell.
1: Haven't changed, had much to say.
0: From...
1: But man, I still think them cats are crazy. They were asking
0: Thin Lizzy, of course. Thank you, Thin. Eric Bell, guitarist, born this day, 1947. 916-921-1530. Enjoy the calls tonight. Back to the calls. Val in Placerville. Welcome, Val.
2: Hello. Hi, Pat.
0: Hi, Val.
2: Well, I've got to tell you, you're breaking my heart over here about the toy thing. So you forgot a couple things. One was Light Bright. Remember that one, Light Bright?
0: Making big surprise. Making things look like bright.
3: That's right.
2: Yes. And we used to be able to dye our Barbie's hair. I think we used to use vinegar or something, but they used to let us dye our Barbie's hair.
0: Really? You could dye it with vinegar? Oh, my God.
2: Yeah, like bleaching it or something. I don't remember, but, I mean, the sky was the limit, as you remember. They didn't kind of protect us. But I will tell you, I was raised in Oakland, and you were absolutely right about that day on the green. There's no way you would sleep on Hagenberger Road today safely.
0: Oh, my gosh, no. If you go behind the Coliseum, Val, it's terrifying back there. It's scary. Yeah. It's like, it's really sad to see it. Go ahead.
2: I did, Pat. And the thing is times have changed. But the good thing is we have great memories, right?
0: Right. That's right. And you know what? So, here's another toy. Yeah. Remember this toy, Val? Remember, we all had a big wheel. Well, but remember the hippity hop? Remember the hippity hop?
2: Oh, yeah. But the big wheel, my brother, who was much younger, had it, but he couldn't keep us off of it. You know, you could really rip around on those things.
0: You could. And we didn't wear any helmets. Look at this, Val. We didn't wear helmets on our big wheels. We were riding hippity hops, and we were sleeping on Hagenberger exit, and somehow we survived, Val.
2: I know. You're awesome, Pat. It's so good. This was a great show tonight. So thank you so much for the music and for all your memories. You had me laughing over here. So thank you so much.
0: Thank you, Val, for calling in. It's great to hear from you. Please call us again. I'd enjoy it. Here's your Light Bright, by the way, Val. Here you go. Light Bright. Big designs. Making things look like bright, right?
4: Light Bright. The toy that lets you create beautiful pictures with light.
0: That's right.
4: Work with colorful pegs that glow with light. Light bulb not included. Make people, animals, things. And with refills, Bugs Bunny or Bozo the Clown. You can make lots of pretty pictures with Light Bright.
0: That's right. Yeah, and the Spirograph. Yeah, and the, what was it? The Easy Bake Oven. I mean, the Easy Bake Oven. Your sister might get it, but then if you're the brother, you steal her cake mix. You're trying to make a little cake, you know, on her Easy Bake Oven. I love those things. Kenner.
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7: ABC News, I'm Dave Packard. The Lindsey Clancy jury still deadlocked and set to resume deliberations after a dramatic day in court. The impasse is being blamed on a single holdout accused of refusing to follow the judge's instructions as they try to determine whether Clancy's criminally responsible for killing her children. the judge rejecting an attempt to remove that juror. U.S. casualties mounting in the war with Iran since late February. 18 American troops have been killed, nearly 800 wounded. And there were two intense rounds of attacks this week alone. But Vice President J.D. Vance says it's not a war.
3: I wouldn't call it a war. Right now, there is no active shooting. I recognize there have been places where this has flared up. Major combat operations, again, major combat operations lasted for about 6 weeks.
7: A 70-year-old woman is reportedly in critical condition after police near Daytona Beach say she entered their station and opened fire. She was wounded after leaving the building. This is ABC News.
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8: Governor Newsom's social media pages have become a list of accomplishments. Jason Campidonia explains.
9: Newsom is touring around the South in what some say is a trip to garner support before he officially announces that he's running for the White House. His social media pages have become a laundry list of what he's touting as his accomplishments while he's been governor of the state, seemingly pointing out highlights and posting a resume for potential voters along with some shots at President Trump. Newsom has said in the past that he would only run for president if he felt like he needed to meet a moment, and some say that moment is now.
8: The new school year just getting started. There's already talk of a possible strike in the Cal State system. Workers rallied at Sacramento State as their union negotiates a new contract. And for the fifth straight year, California will not pass regulations on flock cameras. That's despite growing backlash against the cameras, which some say are an invasion of privacy. That's the latest. I'm Mark Mayfield.
6: Now, Sacramento traffic.
10: Good evening, 9:33. Bob Williams from the KFBK Traffic Center. Fire crews on the scene of a vehicle fire, 50 eastbound, just west of Bradshaw Road. Got a fire truck blocking a lane. Also dealing with a crash. This is going to be Roseville Road at Gold Run Avenue. Solo vehicle smacked into a wall. Seeing some slowing coming out of the Davis area on eastbound 80. Haven't had any posted work overnight, but I'm guessing as they're starting to lay the cones out there. Also, the transition connector ramp from 80 westbound to eastbound Highway 50 will be closed down overnight. Traffic on the 10s every 10 minutes, mornings and afternoons. Bob Williams, KFBK News Radio, 93.1 FM, 1530 AM.
6: Now, Sacramento weather.
11: Overnight, partial clouds, low 55 to 59, sunshine and clouds on Friday, high 76 to 80. Saturday, sunny, high 82 to 86. Sunshine on Sunday, high 80. 284. I'm AccuWeather's Andy Robb on KFBK, Sacramento's News Radio.
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0: whatever. On the birthday board tonight from the Beach Boys, Al Jardine. Al Jardine, born on this day in 1942. Music won't play and I can't speak. Al Jardine, born on this day in 1942. Thank you for joining us. Hey, listen, may I just give you a gentle reminder? We've had a huge response today. I don't even know why. Maybe because my podcasts are good. I don't know. Maybe more of you are catching on or at least willing to give it a try. You know, if you listen to the Pat's Peeps podcast, you know, I do them every day. And hopefully you'll be entertained by that. I'm up to 507 podcasts, so... And they're much shorter. They're not 3 hours. And they're on all your streaming platforms, including your free iHeart app. So thank you, all right, for those of you listening and who will give it a shot. Here's our friend Dan. He joins us from Hawthorne. Hello there, Dan. How are you?
1: Hello, Pat. How are you doing today?
0: I'm good.
1: Thank you. Wonderful. I'm doing fine. When you were mentioning toys, I mean, speaking of Rolodex, my mind went into a Rolodex trigger moment. And the toy that was really big in the 80s, okay, when I was growing up, kids were trying to get it either through hook or crook, and that was the Voltron toy, which I still have mine. And if you didn't have a Voltron, I had the Lion Voltron. My brother had the Car Voltron, which is lots. You would build them in together, but it was a lot bigger than my Lion Voltron, but it was a cartoon, man. I mean, when you were growing up, man, if you didn't have Voltron of anything, you just wasn't in the circle. I mean, you just wasn't cool.
0: Made by Matchbox, too. Voltron.
2: Long ago comes a legend. Yeah. The legend of Voltron, defender of the universe.
0: Voltron, defender of the universe.
2: Black Lion.
0: You had the Voltron Lion Force action figure? Is that what you had?
1: I had the lions, the robot lion toys, but I know they sold action figures. I think I may have had Hunk. He was the yellow lion, and they were all five lions that came from, that represented each element of Earth, water, fire, mountains, and of course the leader was Keith. He had the black lion, and he was the center part, and when they formed Voltron, when they would talk about how they were going to pull, they said, form arm inlays, form legs and torso, and he said when they would come together, he was saying, I will form the head, and it's amazing because, I mean, it was like magic for us. I'm watching on the
0: cartoon. That's great. They come together and it forms the head? That's pretty cool, man.
1: Mm-hmm. Yeah.
0: That's pretty cool, like, Dan.
1: Thank you. Huh? It was a precursor to the Power Rangers Megazord stuff, but it was right before that. It was awesome. I mean,
0: Power Ranger stuff. Here we go. Voltron, Lion Force action figures. Wow.
1: Yeah.
0: That's pretty cool, man.
1: Thank you.
2: Yes, together form Voltron. Lion sets each sold separately.
0: They were always sold separately. Of course they were sold separately. It's not like you're going to buy, Voltron.
2: Comes a legend. The legend of Voltron, defender of the universe.
0: He's the defender of the universe, Dan. Voltron.
1: Yes, he does. We all felt like it when we had one of those lions, but you had to have the black one in order for all the other lions to be able to form the robot Voltron. I mean, it was just amazing. So we were scrambling trying to get that black lion so you could have one lion was for the left arm, the other one was for the right arm, the other two was one for the legs, each one of them that were different colors. And it's amazing because if you didn't have that black lion, you might as well just give up because you wasn't going to be able to form Voltron. I mean, they conveniently had it that way.
0: What a marketing tool to do that. Well, you got to have the black one, but you got to have these to make the thing. So you got to eat them all.
1: Yeah.
0: You know? And they're all sold separately. And batteries not included, of course. Batteries were never included.
1: No.
0: You know.
1: But it wasn't included because we didn't have to worry about it. All you had to do is just form the lions to form each member of the body. I mean, you didn't want to have Voltron that only had one leg with one
0: Voltron with one leg.
1: So it really behooved the person to make sure you had, and imagine the parents.
0: You don't want a one-legged Voltron, Dan. That's for sure. That's where you draw the line. Dan, thank you, man. You get that for Christmas, the one-legged Voltron. You know, you start crying. You got the one-legged Voltron. They're going to lose every time, man. Legs sold separately. Here's Ed and Loomis, who I think had me hook, line, and sinker last night on this show. I'm not sure.
3: I did. Oh. this is me. Anyway.
0: I know it was, Ed. I'll look out for you now, man.
3: You better. Hey, they had this this rifle weapon. There's more of a just an all-around weapon, toy weapon. It was called Johnny 7 OMA, One Man Army. And it had a really cool commercial. I ended up getting one when I was a kid. And years ago, when I was living in Citrus Heights, I bought one online. So I ended up with a one from, because I didn't end up with the one from my childhood. I don't know what happened to that one after all the years. But I ended up getting another one anyway. So pretty cool. You got to check out the commercial.
0: Yeah. And you know what's really cool is, man, back then we had great... You know, if you had a gun or a rifle or whatever, they looked like a gun or a rifle, whether it was the pop gun or whatever they had. They didn't make the tips orange and all of that. And, man, no, it was so cool to have this. Here's the Johnny 7 OMA toy gun.
2: Your squad is ready for you to lead them through. With Johnny 7 OMA, you charge! Fire grenade! Bullseye for Johnny 7! Watch out, tank! Fire any armor shell!
0: Oh my gosh, Ed, if you got a grenade launcher on that bad boy, that every boy wants that. Are you kidding, a grenade launcher?
2: Fire anti-tank rocket!
3: Yeah.
0: Oh yeah.
2: Johnny 7's got him on the run! Johnny 7 fires bullets like a rifle. Fires like a Tommy gun.
0: Oh, that's the greatest. I remember this.
2: Now it's a cap-firing pistol. You won with Johnny 7, the one-man army gun. It's seven guns in one. Let's count them. One is a grenade launcher. Two, yeah. Anti-armor gun.
0: Awesome.
2: Three, anti-tank gun. Four, bullet-firing rifle. Five, Tommy gun. Six, anti-bunker gun. Seven, cap-firing pistol. There's no other gun like it.
0: Oh,
2: to be
0: yeah.
2: Sure, look for Johnny 7 OMA, the one-man army by Topper.
0: Man, what a great voice that guy had. Dang it. I want to go play now with that voice. Grab your gun, seven guns in one. Golly, that was cool. You know what? I swear. When you just said that, oh, my God. I got to tell you, Ed, you just brought back a memory to me that has been tucked away forever and ever and ever. And when I was a kid, I got this. Oh, my gosh, you just brought back this memory. I got this and then lost it, and I forever fretted over this as a kid. Where is it? It was the vintage Secret Sam toy gun.
4: Secret Sam with hidden camera that really works.
3: Oh, wow.
2: Snowman danger.
0: Like you could be a spy. You got a toy.
2: Mission. Find the master spy. Your weapon, Secret Sam.
0: Man, you opened that up. It looked like an actual gun kit back then, man.
2: Secret Sam's parasol. You see him, but he can't see you.
0: Oh, that's good stuff, Ed. You just reminded me of
3: something. Hey, you have to admit, Pat, we had the best toys.
0: No doubt. What are they? What are they doing playing with this stuff now? I just can't believe it. With the focus on the toilet stuff, I don't know what's going on there, Ed.
3: I don't know either. I don't know either.
0: Hey. Always a pleasure, my friend. Thank you, brother. Vintage Secret Sam toy gun.
2: You locate the master spy. You talk to him. And Secret Sam's hidden camera is taking his picture right now.
0: I remember that, Secret Sam. Like, you could take the secret picture with your attaché case.
2: Suddenly you're discovered. Secret Sam fires bullets from inside the case. Secret Sam has barrel extension.
0: Oh, yeah.
2: Special missile sends message to your partner. Mission accomplished.
0: Yeah, you could shoot like this little rocket, plastic rocket deal, and you could open up the paper on it and have a secret message. Meet you at the corner.
2: You hand over real photographs.
0: a real photograph.
5: With periscope, message missile, rifle stock, barrel extension, even shoot through this carrying case. And this real camera that works even secretly.
0: Kids from the 50s are like, man, that is so weak. Like, we used to play with radioactive material in our little toys. We had toys. We had radioactive dust. Yeah, little guns. Please. Please. Ah.
5: Or out. Takes real photos. Secrets.
0: Yeah, you could take pictures with it. I fretted forever over that. Yeah, man. Now it's the skibbity toilet. And they're singing about slime and poo. I don't know, man. Bizarro world. More to come straight ahead. Pat Walsh Show.
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0: The great album, The Outlaws of Jesse Coulter, Waylon. I understand Waylon Jennings has got some new music. Can you believe that? He's been dead a while, but they've released some tracks, some lost tracks. Alex in Sacramento, how are you, Alex?
1: Oh, I'm doing great, Pat, and super awesome show tonight. I mean, it's been just a hooting and a hollering.
0: Thank you, brother.
1: One toy I remember, it wasn't from my generation, but it was from my dad's. It was that Red Ryder BB gun. You remember that thing?
0: Oh, yes. Yes, I do.
1: Yeah. So it was awesome because my dad got it for me for Christmas one year, but not just that he got it for me for Christmas. It was the way he did it. I don't know if you know the movie A Christmas Story. You seen that one?
0: Love it. Love it. Yes.
1: Yeah. So my dad, we watch this movie every single Christmas. It's like religion to us to watch the movie.
0: Yeah.
1: But I remember one year, like I don't know if I asked for it or if I had talked about it, but he set it up just like the movie. We had opened up all the presents and, you know, everything was gone. And I might ask it because I remember feeling a little disappointed. And then he told me, he's like, all right, son, your job is to clean up all the trash. And I was like, what? I got to clean up the whole mess? There's, you know, I got my little brother here. Why can't he help me? He's like, no, go over. And, you know, he was getting kind of serious. Go over, get the trash bag, and clean up the mess. And I'm like, all right, sure. Yes, sir. Yes, sir. I will do it. And I went over to go get the trash bags. And wouldn't you know it, in between the washer and the dryer was another present. The Red Ryder BB gun. I pulled it out, and I was so excited, and I ripped it open, and I will never forget the look on my mom's face. She was heated. She's like, you did not get him that. And he was smiling from ear to ear. And I had so much
0: way
1: fun
0: to go.
1: With that. You know, it was funny because as I was learning to shoot it, I thought that soda cans would stop the BB, and I had this little fort in my backyard, and I didn't know that the BB wouldn't stop. I accidentally shot out a couple windows of ours because I didn't think that the BB would keep on going. My dad, I mean, he loved it.
0: You'll shoot your eye out.
1: Exactly. Yeah,
0: you'll shoot your eye out, my friend. That is a great thing that your dad did. What a great dad to have that presence of mind to treat you like that and do something so fun for you. I love that he did that. Good for him.
1: Yeah.
0: I love it. Someone that, by the way, just to surprise you like that, you know? What? It's awesome.
1: Oh, yeah.
0: Man,
1: definitely
0: Alex,
1: super fond
0: thanks
1: memory.
0: For sharing that. Yeah.
1: All
0: Alex,
1: right.
0: Great
1: yeah,
0: call.
1: Pat.
0: Great dad. Great story. Thank you. Birthday board tonight, Joanne Castle. Remember her? Remember her from the Queen of the Honky Tonk Piano? From Lawrence Welk Show. Remember that? Yeah, man, there she is. And Hank Thompson. My mom was a big Hank Thompson fan, and I was too. Still am.
2: Hey, Mr. Bartender.
0: Born on this date. 1925, man. We're just having issues tonight. That's just the way it is. We're having issues, but that's okay. All right, that's the way it is. All right. Well, see, there we Well, Lexi, we're trying our best, aren't we? We're trying our best to play music, but yes, it's technical difficulties here on the old Radio Ranch. That's okay.
2: Hey, Mr. Bartender.
0: Oh, now it'll play. All right. Thanks, everyone. Pat's Peeps. 507. Please check it out. Thank you to Lexi. Thanks to all of you.

0: most unprofessional set I have ever been on.
1: So amazing. It's amazing. That is amazing.
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14: From ABC News, I'm Dave Packer. Jury deadlock in the Lindsey Clancy trial. Her defense attorney suggested a lone juror is not listening to the judge's instruction and is all that stands between the Massachusetts mother who killed her three children and a verdict of not guilty by reason of insanity.
15: The judge is expected to question that one holdout juror before the jury begins deliberations for a seventh day. The concern is the one holdout could cause a mistrial and force this whole emotional, gut-wrenching case to be replayed.
14: ABC's Aaron Katursky. The war against Iran has been driving up oil costs this week, feeding inflation concerns. According to Gas Buddy, the national average price of diesel fuel that powers the trucks hauling most of what we buy rising to a record $5.82 a gallon, up more than $2 from a year ago. The Trump administration making an urgent appeal to the Supreme Court to allow new postal service rules for mail-in ballots to take effect immediately. This after President Trump's executive order aimed at restricting access to voting by mail. A federal judge temporarily blocking the changes, and North Carolina will start sending out ballots tomorrow. State Board of Elections Director Sam Hayes.
16: These are active legal proceedings, and we will allow the courts to resolve them. Our responsibility is to monitor those developments and make sure that North Carolina counties have clear guidance if anything changes.
14: Former Venezuelan President Nicolas Maduro asking a federal judge to dismiss the drug trafficking case against him, claiming he's protected by head of state immunity. Women paying tribute to feminist icon Gloria Steinem, who died Wednesday at the age of 92. Nancy Cook is a member of the North Carolina chapter of the National Organization for Women.
17: It's very important in my life. I was a teenager in the 60s, and she opened up our eyes that there was more that we could do as women.
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10: LGBTQ advocate behind bars in suspicion of threatening to kill President Trump. Benjamin Azaria Southworth arrested today. And California is making September the 25th, 9-5, Dolly Parton Day. That's the latest. I'm Mark Mayfield.
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12: From the KFPK Traffic Center, fire crews still at the scene of a vehicle fire 50 eastbound just west of Bradshaw Road. They're blocking the slow lane as they get that fire cool off. Marshall Road to Black Oak Mine Road westbound. This is going to be El Dorado County. We've got a vehicle disabled in the roadway. Fletcher Farm Drive just south of Florin Road. Reportedly a pedestrian trying to be hit by a vehicle. He hasn't succeeded yet. Seeing some slowing eastbound 80 coming out of the Davis area around Richards towards Mace. Reduced lanes there overnight. Connector ramp shut down westbound 80 to eastbound 50. Sweeper trucks on Highway 99. Twin Cities Road to Broadway until 5:30. Traffic on the 10s every 10 minutes mornings and afternoons. KFPK News Radio. 93.1 FM, 1530 AM.
13: Now, Sacramento weather.
20: Through the overnight hours, cloudy, low 55 to 59. Friday, sunshine and clouds, high 76 to 80. Saturday, high 82 to 86. Sunday, high 80 to 84. Labor Day Monday, high 86 to 90. I'm AccuWeather's Andy Robb on KFB.
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0: From the heartland of America and the gateway to the West, good morning, good evening, wherever you may be across the nation, around the world. I'm George Norrie. This is Coast to Coast AM. Later tonight, the psychic realm and then some readings. And in a moment, manifestation and liquid luck. Here's what's happening. President Donald Trump said the latest round of U.S. strikes on Iran would not last long, even as Washington prepares to keep some of its forces deployed across the Middle East into next year, a sign that the confrontation with Tehran could outlive the current military campaign. Speaking to reporters at the White House, Mr. Trump said the renewed U.S. military operation against Iran would not continue for a long period of time following the fiercest exchange of attacks between the two countries since July. With more on today's activities, here's Tom Danheiser. Tom?
1: Well, the U.S. United States has formally extended its military deployments in the Middle East until 2027. The decision was officially ordered by U.S. Defense Secretary Pete Hegseth due to the ongoing month-long military conflict between the U.S. and Iran. The order keeps roughly 50,000 American troops stationed throughout the region. This includes members of the Army's 82nd Airborne Division who are preparing for longer overseas tours. The Pentagon is maintaining 19 warships, including two aircraft carriers, along with fighter squadrons and air defense units. This, as the White House did suggest that a global energy crisis was averted as a result of U.S. intervention. U.S. Vice President J.D. Vance has downplayed the United States' conflict with Iran, saying major combat operations are not ongoing, despite escalating exchanges of fire between the two sides this week. The vice president also said the U.S. is investigating an incident Tuesday in which one of its missiles hit a wedding party in Kuistan, Iran, killing at least five civilians. Meanwhile, Washington has in recent weeks sought to ratchet up the economic pressure on Tehran in an effort to extract concessions in any future negotiations. Three senior Iranian sources have said the U.S. campaign to throttle Iran's economy by blockading its oil exports is growing increasingly difficult to withstand. And crude oil prices hover near 6 weeks highs, with West Texas Intermediate trading at approximately $91.44 a barrel and Brent crude near $95.52 a barrel. Joe, George?
0: Thank you, Tom. The turmoil in the U.S. bond market is being driven by a confluence of separate but related forces. The U.S. war with Iran is heating up again, driving up the U.S. defense spending, the cost of oil, gasoline, diesel, and jet fuel. John Truman Wolf, the author of the 90 Strongest Banks in America, is with us. John, what do you think of the U.S. bond market right now?
2: Well, it's taken a hit, George, because these rates have gone up. For listeners that aren't familiar, when interest rates go up, the principal bonds go down. So it's created the rise in interest rates driven by the billions, trillions that we're now spending on this war are driving rates up. And it's very adverse to the bond market. I think if he doesn't bring this war to a conclusion soon, I think it's going to hit the November elections very hard. I'm not a MAGA fanatic. I think President Trump has done a lot of wonderful things. He's very productive. But if he doesn't get this war ended, George, it's going to destroy his legacy, I think. It's not good for the economy. It's costly. Interest rates are up. And right this second, it doesn't look good. Now, they're taking two avenues of attack on Iran, both military and financial. These guys over there, the IRGC is, I think, a little more intransigent than the administration thought.
0: All right, great. Thanks, John. John Truman Wolf. Gloria Steinem, the American journalist and political activist who became the face of the second wave feminism in the late 1960s and early 1970s, has died at the age of 92, according to her verified Instagram account. Steinem died in New York City, surrounded by some of the many who loved her. According to the statement, they did not say how she passed. For Americans, it's been a real tough summer for figuring out what foods are safe to eat. The Food and Drug Administration announced 26 notices for food products this August alone, not including pet food, including drugs. That total increased to 46 recalls. That's a notable increase from August of last year when just 26 products were recalled. Our food safety coach, Jeff Nelkin, is with us here. Jeff, why all these recalls? What the heck is going on?
3: Well, I think we're getting a lot better at recognizing some of the faults in our operations, and it gives us opportunity to identify why we have these repeat situations, letting us think about how do we go about doing a better job of looking at what we're doing.
0: Would you say that food recalls are a good thing?
3: Well, the recalls are a knee-jerk reaction to situations that, you know, where either the clientele have complained about finding foreign objects in food, or people associated with eating certain products.

0: having 17,000 people impacted by the lettuce, you know, story. And then the question becomes, when we take a look at some of the issues, why are they happening? Why are we ending up with contamination or poop in our food so that people become ill? And it becomes a question, what are we missing? So obviously, to impact such a large group of people with similar products, and then of course the ingredients are then sold to us where we grind them up and add them to other food products, you know, like guacamole or various dishes, and now we end up with the salmonella from the jalapeno peppers ground up and being added to additional food items that now increases that recall. So we need to take a look step by step what's going on and what can we do better to minimize this. And certainly that we want to make sure that our general audience is informed about what's going on so that they can ask questions. And if they're concerned, that they have resources to talk to the people from the companies and find out if they, in fact, have that product, you know, sitting on the shelves or possibly in their home freezers.
1: Good point. Jeff, update us on your website URL, please.
0: Thank you. JeffNelkin@cs.com.
1: You got it. You changed it a little bit on us.
0: Right.
1: All right. Thank you, Jeff Nelkin. Up next, Dr. Joseph Gallenberger back on Coast to Coast as we talk about liquid luck, the Good Fortune Handbook. We're going to change your luck in just a moment on Coast to Coast AM.
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4: 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Reuters Institute says we're now one of the top news brands in the nation. 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

And welcome back to Coast, George Norrie with you. We've got a great program for you tonight, starting with Dr. Joseph Gallenberger, clinical psychologist and expert in psychokinesis, which is the ability to influence matter using the energy of directed consciousness. He teaches PK, energy healing, and manifestation in his Inner Vegas virtual workshops, the Monroe Institute's MC Squared program, and in his Sync Creation home study course. One of his books is called Liquid Luck, The Good Fortune.

0: Fortune Handbook. Joseph, welcome back.
1: Well, good evening there, George. How you been?
0: I am fine, using your practices as often as I can, and you know what? It works.
1: All right. I like to hear that.
0: Why does it seem that happier people are luckier people?
1: I think some people feel that when you have a winning event, people get happy. But what I tend to notice more is that the happy people are happy first. And with that energy flowing, they're less worried, less in fear, usually filled with gratitude, feelings of generosity, those kinds of feelings. And I think that helps bring good things in, both for your creating your own stuff with confidence, and people being inclined to help you because people are attracted to other happy people. And also maybe even that the universe smiles on that a bit and allows things and blessings to flow to you a little more easily. If you are not saying, well, nothing ever good happens to me, but instead you're appreciating the sunrise, sunset, and the fact that your heart is beating and you're breathing, and hopefully have some really good things going on in your life as well. But the happy people, you know, they see a dandelion in on the long side of the road and they go, what a pretty yellow flower. And the negative people see a weed, you know?
0: Yeah, that's good. Or partly sunny or partly cloudy, right?
1: Yeah.
0: Manifestation and psychokinesis. Let's talk about psychokinesis first. Explain what that is.
1: Many people use the term telekinesis, psychokinesis interchangeably. Now most people just use the PK or psychokinesis term. And the most common definition, George, you would see is affecting matter with your mind. I don't really like that definition because I don't think it's complete. To me, the mind is like the steering wheel of a car. It sets direction of your intention, but the car goes nowhere without gas. So we also look at the best gas for that car is the energy of unconditional love. As you mentioned, happiness, other positive emotions such as gratitude seems to fuel the psychokinetic event. So from my point of view, I would say you're affecting matter through your heart energy, your intent moving through your heart energy. So it's a little bit different than just with your mind.
0: Is manifestation the same thing or is that different?
1: I feel that psychokinesis, manifestation, and energy healing, all three of those are using a similar energy. There are different flavors depending on what you're doing. So in psychokinesis, if you're bending metal, the energy might feel a little different than if you were accelerating growth of seeds or winning at a slot machine or rolling dice in patterns, those kinds of things. Working with things has its own challenges in PK compared to, say, energy healing, where people's natural compassion and empathy and motivation come out to alleviate suffering, particularly in themselves or people that they love. When you look at manifesting, same energy is flowing, but a different set of challenges. There you get issues of concept, like it's very hard to get a job 2 months a year that pays you enough to live all year unless you already have the belief that that would be possible. When you do, that type of thing can come towards you more easily. So each variant of the energy has its own playground, if you will, and but they all have in common intention, very clear intent, and then letting go and moving into a let go, let flow type of state.
0: Does science try to get involved in experimenting and checking into psychokinesis, for example?
1: Yeah, it's kind of a career killer for many scientists, so I applaud the courage of folks. It attracts physicists, electrical engineers, as much as psychologists in terms of the field. There's certain universities like Princeton Engineering Anomalous Research Lab that was in being for many, many years, decades even, and they felt they proved it beyond a shadow of a doubt. What we mean shadow of a doubt in science would be a Six Sigma event, that this would not occur even once in a billion by chance when they look at meta-analysis studies. And this is where they take all the studies in the field and they knock out the outliers, the ones that are very good or very bad. They don't have overrepresentation of any particular scientist or science group. And then they rate the studies and give them power by the sophistication and quality of their experimental design. So it's not just an average of all studies. But once that's done, they come up with this idea that this probably would not happen even a billion to one by chance. So that being proved from a scientific point of view, focus now in the laboratories are a little more the chain of causation. What does the brain look like in terms of brainwave patterns when this PK is happening? What can you do to enhance the effects? Does it help to be experts like Qigong masters, energy healers? Does it help to have beginner's luck, if you will? What motivates people the most so they don't get bored with the experiment? One of the experiments I've been in recently was at University of Virginia, Department of Perceptual Studies, and they have a gray box, and you look at it, there's sensors inside the box. They have a Geiger counter in there, random number generator, different crystal kind of shaped things. And your assignment is, after they put 120 lead EEG on top of your head, which is kind of like a crown of thorns, that you do PK and affect the box and tickle those sensors, if you will, for 48 seconds on, 48 seconds rest, 48 seconds on through 100 trials. So that's pretty boring. I tended to do some of that work in labs, but I like to work in casinos where if you show PK, often you get a jackpot. So they're looking in laboratories how to motivate people without having to give them big jackpots over some time so they can run enough trials with a given individual. They're particularly focused on healers now and getting some impressive results in terms of electrical fields, in terms of effects on DNA, pristine DNA in bacteria, things where there's no placebo effect. So there's quite a bit of exciting work going on in the laboratories from my point of view.
0: Joseph, years ago you were on the program talking about your book, Liquid Luck, in the CD. Anything new with that? People using it?
1: Yeah, I still get reports pretty much a couple a week. Most recent impressive one to me was there was a retiree reporting using the Liquid Luck principles, which we can talk about, but involve happiness and gratitude, generosity, compassion, those positive types of principles. He had the intuition to take a Roth IRA account, which, as you probably know, is a retirement account where you've already paid taxes, so whatever you gain in there is not taxable. And he applied around 60K in a Roth account to the silver future market last fall. And as I talked to him into the spring of this year, he was up to $20 million
0: Wow.
1: from working that account. So I think that's a pretty good win. Of course, such investments are risky, shouldn't be attempted without the means to absorb the loss and proper skill set. But he had the skills plus the intuition and the energy, and within that, he did very well. It goes from that very high kind of thing to more usual. I got a report somebody won 2,500 playing a bingo game with Liquid Luck and won. And the very next round of the $2,500, they were sitting next to a woman and they said, "I think the woman next to me could absorb this same Liquid Luck vibration." And in fact, she won. the 20, next 2500, which kind of was fun. A guy wrote me recently that he was taking some bags to the recycle center, and when he got there, they had a bin that you could just rummage through, and he got the intuition to go in there, and he picked up a nondescript bag, and inside was a fairly light bag, and I think it was paper, so it was opaque. He found a whole bunch of old stamp collection, and as he wrote me, he said so far he had costed them out on eBay for $7,500, and he had barely started going through them.
0: I love that story, Joseph. Stay with us. We're going to take a short break with Dr. Joseph Gallenberger right here on Coast to Coast AM.
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1: Hurricane Maria is largely expected to veer to the west, away from California. Here's Daniel Martindale.
2: Forecasters warn some impacts are still possible this weekend, especially along the coast. Those include high surf, strong rip currents, and coastal flooding. There could also be some scattered showers, gusty winds, and thunderstorms elsewhere. The National Hurricane Center says Marie will weaken back to a tropical storm and maybe a tropical depression by the time it nears California. The Category 1 hurricane is currently well offshore of Mexico's Pacific coast.
1: An anti-child exploitation sting resulted in 15 arrests in San Diego. The California AG's office, Operation Chatterbox, involved undercover officers posing as minors online. And federal prosecutors are set to publicize sensitive documents in the corruption case against former Oakland Mayor Sheng Tao. A federal judge issued the ruling ahead of the trial, which is set to start October the 13th. That's the latest. I'm Mark Mayfield.
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3: From the KFBK Traffic Center, fire reported the slow lane 50 eastbound just west of Bradshaw Road. Someone's rolled up some newspaper and set it on fire. 80 westbound just east of El Camino. Traffic hazard looks like a vehicle facing the wrong way and possibly moving at slow speeds. That's never good. Cherry Avenue at Granite Avenue on the eastbound side. A disabled vehicle partially blocking a lane. Construction activity overnight. The 80 westbound connector ramp to eastbound 50 in West Sacramento is shut down. On the 50 corridor in West Sacramento, eastbound Harbor Boulevard, off-ramp and on-ramp are closed until 5. Traffic on the 10s every 10 minutes, mornings and afternoons, KFBK News Radio, 93.1 FM, 1530 AM.
0: Now, Sacramento weather.
4: Overnight, partial clouds, low 55 to 59, sunshine and clouds on Friday, high 76 to 80. Saturday, sunny, high 82 to 86. Sunshine on Sunday, high 80 to 84. I'm AccuWeather's Andy Robb on KFB.
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2: 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All our shows will pop right up. 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

0: And welcome back, George Norrie, along with Dr. Joseph Gallenberger, as we talk about manifestation and luck. Any more great stories, Joe, before we move on to sync creation?
1: Yeah, the last one was kind of funny. A person was working with dice rolling, and he wanted to roll a 12. That'd be six on one die, six on the other. And that should happen one in every 36 rolls by chance. He started rolling, and he kept not hitting it until he rolled exactly 144 times, which is 12 times 12. So it shows the universe has a sense of humor, I think, in this stuff as well. I did want to mention the Psy Games. They just read the second running of those in Charlotte, North Carolina. And I think they had about 950 people attending with many interesting presentations on PK, remote viewing, blind sight, those type of things. And my own assistant for my Inner Vegas workshops volunteered not to go on stage, and a blindfolded six-year-old child read exactly what his clothing was, the jewelry he was wearing, I think even what was in his back pocket. So there were many people from Monroe Institute and from my workshops there reporting an amazing time. My grandson, went too, and he bent a spoon. He showed it to me really happy. He's 6 years old when he got home. And a lot of people there were doing things like taking a penny and sticking it to the wall. I'd never tried that, George. And when I did it, and I said, stay, like you would to a dog, the thing stayed on the wall for an hour. So I don't know what that's about. I have to investigate that a little further. But there is a lot of things going on, and this Psy Games is making the PK stuff even more popular in the U.S., and now they're going to go international with that.
0: Joseph, how do you explain karma and how it works?
1: I'm not sure about all of it. That's for certain. I don't think it's any external God or something punishing. I think sometimes people will have feelings of their own as they move from one life to another and back into another incarnation, or even in this life, where they have done some things they're, let's say, not particularly proud of, and then they will feel a need to have a balancing punishment from them feeling guilty or that kind of thing. I personally feel that the law of love transcends the law of karma, and so it's not a hard, fast contract that, particularly in its distorted forms, where you hear things like, this person was a bad person, so they have to come back as a spider 1,000 times. I don't tend to give much weight to that type of a concept. But there is cause and effect. You know, if I go into a grocery store and I scowl at everybody, they'll probably scowl back at me.
0: Yeah.
1: Some people would call that karma. And, of course, the opposite, if I smiled, it's likely they'd smile back, and they might even smile and say, oh, are you aware you dropped your wallet back in the last aisle, and actually help you out. So when you have good action, usually you get good action back, and maybe even more so.
0: I've mentioned this on the program several times, but I'd like your take on it, Joseph. I have a difficult time going past a homeless person who's asking for money with either a sign or a handout or something. And I'm compelled to give them something, whatever it may be. It's just me. I have to do it. I do not do it with any rationale behind it, with any expectations, none of that. But it seems like all the time that I do it, on my own like that, I may go to the mailbox, then there's a check waiting for me from my insurance company or something like that that I didn't explain. One day I gave a guy $20, and I had a $1,200 insurance check waiting for me the next day. How does that happen?
1: I think, you're not the only one that sees that. There's a couple aspects to that. I think when we are giving in, say, the Vegas Adventure Workshops, we started a blessing bucket in the corner of the room. We now, in the InterVegas virtual workshops, encourage people to donate before the workshop even starts. And if you feel like there's not enough time in your life, donate time. If you have the finances, donate finances. And what I think that does is say it deeply into your own mind that there is no scarcity. And that, in fact, you can afford to be generous because there is a flow. And when you do that, you're opening your compassion, which takes you out of ego. And you set up a lot of the things we see that are necessary for good, positive PK, meaning out of ego, energy flowing, feeling happiness, feeling connected to the earth. Some people seeing that person on the street would just look down into their phone or look away, and therefore they're disconnected from the environment. And so if you have toughened yourself so you can pass homeless people without even giving them a thought, you're not really connected to life as it is. So your act of generosity, I think, sets forth a number of very positive cycles. And we do indeed see that. There was a fellow that came to Vegas with me several times, and before the workshop ever started, even though his finances were limited, I would see him put a goodly sum in that blessing bucket. And by the end of the four-day workshop, I always saw it returned at least tenfold to him. So I'm glad you're doing that, and I'd recommend everybody look at being a little more open with their wallet and their wallet of time, their wallet of smiles, their wallet of energy. If they have a skill like teaching swimming, to go and teach it, because the return is often fabulous.
0: Some of the skeptics to it have told me they're just going to go out and buy booze or drugs. You're contributing to that. And I tell them, it's really not my concern what they do with the money, but I have to assume they need it for food.
1: Yeah, I'd agree. And talking to people that come back off the street or out of addiction, sometimes a simple smile or an act of kindness or a quarter help them to see that other people still felt that they had value. And that was highly important in them turning their life around. And so when we have kind actions like that, the effects might be huge relative to the amount of extension we did. We might have given the person a $20 bill, and to them it was as if somebody gave them something priceless they remember, and it brings them out of a negative pattern and into healing. So I don't think the people that say, oh, they're just going to waste it, everybody should pull yourself up by your own bootstraps. I don't think they have the most wise and elegant approach to that problem.
0: There was one day I had five $100 bills on me. That's all I had on me. I had it on me for about a week. I had nothing smaller.

0: So I gave one of them to one of the homeless people. You would think the doors to heaven opened up. He started crying. He said, God will love you forever. And it kind of broke me up a little bit.
1: Yes. Yeah, it feels really good to understand how much power we have for the positive. And some people, you know, you might say, gee, I like your sweater, or I like your hair, or, you know, those are neat shoes. And it might be the first compliment they've heard in weeks or maybe years. And it stands out to them. You may not even remember doing it. One of the things that seems to happen in near-death experiences, people talk about going through a life review and not only going through everything you've experienced, but seeing everybody you've touched and how you have affected their lives. And it tends to blow people away that many of the smallest things we've done have huge impact.
0: Big time. So, tell us about your new Sync Creation study course. What is that?
1: Yeah. So we've had the Sync Creation study course for 20 plus years. And recently I put it into a digital version with all new meditation exercises using the special brainwave training, where you don't have to know or be a meditator to be able to do well on it. It comes with three personal coaching sessions with me of an hour each. And it focuses in this area of manifesting, psychokinesis, and energy healing. And people see really good results, as well as a lot of enjoyment in it. It's designed to be a lifelong yoga of ever-increasing power and love in these positive ways that we're talking about tonight, George. A workshop like the Inner Vagus workshop is great. You're with a bunch of people who think are like-minded. It goes 4 days. The home study is designed to be kind of a lifelong support and to drill down into your individual issues more. Things like the movie The Secret, I think, are wonderful in teaching visualization, but they don't do much about what we might call a shadow, feelings of lack or not deserving, limiting beliefs. So if we have a belief nothing good can come easy, no pain, no gain, for example, we're going to create that kind of reality. So the coaching looks at our own history and really helps a person move forward. So I enjoy the coaching with that a lot. I used to travel more to do workshops pre-COVID. Now that I'm home more, I enjoy doing the personal coaching myself and not have my team do it at the moment.
0: Good for you. On a coaching basis and testing basis, is going to Vegas important?
1: Some way of practicing the kinds of things you're learning that would give you very quick feedback and clear feedback that it's working really helps the learning accelerate. So when we went out in person to Vegas, we would have tables to ourselves. If we went into wide open heart energy, grounded to the beautiful Mother Earth, connected to spirit, connected with each other, we'd usually get rewarded with money within seconds. If we went into greed, fear, ego, the money would be withdrawn. So it really taught people in a few days a more enlightened way to live, if you will. And that's happening also now in our Vegas virtual programs. We've had people from, we've had six of them now, from Vietnam, Sri Lanka, Singapore, New Zealand, Australia, Saudi Arabia, all through Europe, South America, Canada, U.S., of course, and people are reporting significant healings. And when they, about half of the group go to casinos to do that, learning the principles, and they often see results very quickly. I've had in those first six workshops, several people who had never been in a casino go in, and in the first 5 minutes win $1,500 to $5,000 on a slot, just putting $20 in the machine. So that kind of feedback gives people a sense this is real and this stuff works. So in that sense, I think a Vegas-type environment intensifies feedback in a way that allows people to learn quicker. Does that make sense?
0: It sure does. It sure does. It's dramatic, isn't it?
1: Yeah.
0: When you have initially taken your first test out in Vegas, did it surprise you?
1: Yes, I had gone myself to Vegas just since I was 21 years old. I'm now 76, so it's been a while since that first trip. But in my family, we love playing games like Canasta and Sheep's Head, different things in the Midwest of the country. Even as young as 6, 7 years old, you'd sit in the grandma or grandpa's lap and they'd hold the cards for you. So I had a natural affinity for gaming, if you will. And going to Vegas, I just thought that was fabulous. I walked in and had a lot of beginner's luck initially, and would take trips out there not once or twice a year. Once I got into the manifestation work that I'm doing and learning the principles, I first went to university labs like at Princeton. And when I saw results there, I wanted to get a black belt in PK. And immediately I thought Vegas was the place to go because I understood the rules of the games and knew that it was not rigged. And I knew what the statistics should be, for example, on dice. So there, I know that a double will come up once in every 6 rolls. And the last workshop we did in Vegas, the woman held the dice. We were aiming for doubles and not sevens, I'm sorry. And she rolled 48 numbers in a row with no 7. So that kind of thing got the scientist in me very intrigued, because that doesn't happen very often at all by chance. And one of my specialties is royal flushes on poker machines in the first pull, and I've hit that several times. So Vegas can be a wonderful place, and it was for me the first time I went out. Very quickly, I know I was out there on a birthday, and at a dice table, I had started with $20 and had, I think it was $8,300 at the end of the roll on my birthday, just playing on dice for an hour or so, because the crew was helping me what to bet and kept encouraging me to bet more because they knew I was on a streak. My first experiences with Vegas were highly positive. I did find that your fears come up and you have to deal with them. Initially, I tried to put them out like brush fires, like fear of loss and even fear of gain can be there strangely. And eventually I learned if I move into heart energy, it was like singing the fear dragons to sleep. They'd all quiet down and things would go much more smoothly. So once I had it under my control pretty well, I brought the first group out and I was kind of scared what would happen. You know, they're trusting me. They're going to bet their own money. We do bet small amounts like betting $5 on a number. But in that situation, I was super impressed how well people did. We had hour-long rolls, 45-minute rolls, people also naturally having spontaneous healing, like waking up the second day of the workshop pain-free from post-polio syndrome.
0: That's amazing stuff, Joseph. We're going to take a short break and come back and take calls with you. Questions for Joseph Gallenberger? Perhaps you want to share your own story about luck? And we'll be back in a moment on Coast to Coast AM.
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0: On September 12th, the Monster Energy SMX World Championship Playoffs race into Columbus for the first time ever.
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9: From ABC News, I'm Dave Packer. The jury in the Lindsey Clancy murder trial getting ready to deliberate for a seventh day. The defense asking the judge to remove one of the jurors. The jury foreperson saying one juror won't follow the judge's instructions about reasonable doubt. ABC News legal contributor Bernarda Villalona.
10: While yes, there's an allegation that that person is not following the law, you got to remember there's 12 jurors that heard the same evidence, and they're making a different determination factor when it comes to what the facts and the evidence is and then applying it to the law. So a simple disagreement is not grounds for removal of a juror.
9: The jury must decide if the Massachusetts mother is criminally responsible for killing her three children or if she was suffering from postpartum psychosis. The U.S. and Iran trading a fresh round of airstrikes, but Vice President J.D. Vance speaking at the White House press briefing Thursday, playing down the war.
11: I wouldn't call it a war. Right now, there is no active shooting. I recognize there have been places where this has flared up. Major combat operations, again, major combat operations lasted for about 6 weeks.
12: Pushed to say when this will end, Vance put the onus on the Iranians, saying they need to stop shooting at commercial ships in the Strait of Hormuz. But he notably didn't say what the plan is to get Iran to stop. Karen Travers, ABC News, the White House.
9: Billionaire Leon Black was a no-show before the House Oversight Committee regarding the Epstein files. Black was friends with Jeffrey Epstein, accused of bankrolling the convicted sex offender after he was sentenced to prison in 2008. Black has denied all wrongdoing and filed suit against the Oversight Committee. Committee Chair James Comer.
13: I would hold him in contempt right now. This is the first time of all the people we've brought in, of all the powerful billionaires and political people we brought in for interviews and depositions, this is the first time anyone's filed suit.
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14: A bill to let California car insurers track drivers for possible lower rates has failed. Tammy Trujillo has details.
15: The bill was stopped after opposition from consumer and privacy groups. The Consumer Driving Data Protection Act would have allowed insurers to use technology to track driving habits like speed and braking in order to set rates. Right now, rates are based on DMV records and a point system that tracks tickets and accidents. Critics say the new measure violated a state law that gives good drivers at least a 20% discount. They also argued that lower rates weren't guaranteed under the measure.
16: California won another round in its fight with the Trump administration over the state's tougher emissions rules. A federal judge has blocked the EPA from reclassifying four California clean air waivers as federal rules. And a rare gray wolf has been spotted in Northern California's Lake County. It's one of the closest wolf sightings to the Bay Area in years. That's the latest. I'm Mark Mayfield.
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17: From the KFPK Traffic Center, overnight work, fix 50 on the westbound side. Reduced lanes from Mayhew Road to the Cap City Connector until 6 a.m. Hornet Drive slip-on ramp closed until 6, along with the 65th Street slip-on ramp and the 59th Street slip-on ramp. West Sacramento, westbound 50, Harbor Boulevard slip-on ramp is closed until 5. Cap City Freeway northbound, reduced lanes from the Elvis Rail Crossing to Exposition Boulevard until 5, with one lane closed on the northbound Exposition Boulevard off-ramp until 5, and southbound reduced lanes from Exposition Boulevard to the Elvis Rail Crossing until 5, along with a closure of the eastbound 50 connector ramp until 5. Traffic on the 10s every 10 minutes, mornings and afternoons, KFBK News Radio.
8: Now, Sacramento weather.
18: Through the overnight hours, cloudy, low 55 to 59. Friday, sunshine and clouds, high 76 to 80. Saturday, high 82 to 86. Sunday, high 80 to 84. Labor Day Monday, high 86 to 90. I'm AccuWeather's Andy Robb on KFB.
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0: And welcome back, George Norrie, along with Joseph Gallenberger, as we talk about Liquid Luck. His book is available all over the place, and his website is linked up at coasttocoastam.com. Joseph, tell us about greed. What does greed do to the scheme of things?
1: It's an energy, George, that tends to pull everything in you're trying to hold to tightly, if you will. The Buddhists talk about the cause of all suffering is grasping. So greed is a good way to end up having suffering in your life, feeling scared that you're going to lose what you have, overspending, over hoarding to try to keep on whatever it is. And that could be greed for attention. It could be greed for money. It could be greed for, in the beginning of COVID, greed for toilet paper, if you will, where people grab more than they need, if you will, and hold on to it. It's almost like, to me, a hammer is very handy, but if you hold on one hand with a hammer and the other hand has a screwdriver, now you don't have any hands to hold anything else. So it tends to stop energy from flowing and life from continuing to expand and on things that you didn't even anticipate that are better than you could even imagine coming toward you. So it may look like you're being successful because you do have a pile of something, but probably if you are more generous with it, the flow will increase and you will have even more than you ever anticipated. That's my take on it.
0: How would you give greed as a definition? Is it an obsession?
1: There is an obsessive quality, meaning it's often very mental. It can come, you know, there's certain things that are different. Say my folks lived through the Depression and they understood, it was good to have not too much debt, to hold on to things and use them until they were no good and repair them if you could. That's a little different. People sometimes with greed are using it as trying to enhance their own self-definition. It's almost as if they were empty inside and they're trying to fill it with gold or whatever, in order to feel not so hollow. That would be my definition of it.
0: Let's go to some calls here for you. First time caller, Dan in Florida. Welcome to the program, Daniel. Go ahead, Dan. Don.
2: Don, yeah.

0: than what I came with.
1: Good.
2: How do you explain that, Joseph?
1: Well, beginner's luck is a thing. I think what's happening is people are open, excited, happy to be there often, and their ego doesn't know what the heck is even going on in a lot of the games, and so energy does flow quite well. Once you've been there a few times, the potential, as you mentioned, George, of greed and or fear and other kinds of ego thoughts, it's tempting for that to come in. So there can be a little lull there, but if somebody's committed to really deeply paying attention and learning what works, many people can do well on a quite regular basis. This is in contrast, George, to the average person coming is, I'm going on vacation and I can afford to lose $20 a day or $200 a day or whatever it is, and they create exactly what they're thinking. Very few people go like we do, and our caller may have done, I'm going like a farmer to plant seeds and I expect a crop. And so I like his one pocket. When it's gone, that's enough. That's what we call a stop loss. So that is reasonable. If he was in his sandbox, could play with 5,000, that's good on him. Somebody else might be $50 or 500, but when it's gone, that's a good sign to leave. And so he set it up very well to do well. So congratulations, Don.
2: And let's go back to Don for a quick question. Don, did you leave up?
0: Oh, yes. I was walking to the airplane, and they have slots over there, and I dropped a dollar and pulled and won $600 before getting on the plane.
1: Excellent.
0: I'm a very fortunate man. I got diabetes type 1 41 years ago. I've had no real ailments except my eyes now. And I got run over by a Chevy four-door pickup truck and healed myself in 5 months. I was back to work. And I got hit going into an emergency room where I work by a nurse.
2: Of all things, at least you got hit in the right spot, that's for sure. Thanks, Don. I'm glad it worked out. So it sounds like he's got the right attitude, Joe.
1: Yes, he's counting his blessings, and even though some things have happened, he met them with heart and hope and good action, and sounds like he's had good recovery. And working in a hospital, that says to me also that he was on the generous, on the service side of life. So if he were in a casino, I would bet with him. How about
2: sure,
1: you, George?
2: I would, too. I'd bet with you. Truck driving in California, Ubaldo is with us. Welcome to the program. Hi there.
3: Hi. Nice to speak to you guys.
2: You too, sir.
3: Well, a month ago, we had two incidences where two trucks with team drivers in it, one, both fell asleep. The first one, they both got badly injured, went to the hospital. The second truck, the driver died, and the passenger in the back was badly injured, and I was in the office talking about it, and the next day I fell asleep. I mean, I was trying to get to the next stop, and I just so happened to fall asleep, but I managed to hold the steering wheel right, and my co-driver woke me up, like, and I managed to keep the truck upright. The trailer laid down on its side, and I didn't hit anything, and everyone was okay, and I'm now looking for a different job because my employer is kind of shocked about it. And I don't know. I think that was pretty lucky.
2: What kind of luck do you get when God steps in, Joseph?
1: A lot of times it's good to have angels there. We've seen some weird things, even on film, where it looks like a person, maybe a car is coming toward them, and all of a sudden they're lifted and the car doesn't hit them. Hopefully most people will listen to intuition if it says do not get in that car or on that airplane or what have you. But at last resort, our own higher selves,

0: angels and God, him or herself, the divine, I think often can come in. The stories with that are too frequent in my point of view to just put it out as coincidence. And other things happen in those situations, like time slowing way down and having more time to react than one might think. And we see that in PK as well, this time distortion. So sometimes in healing, PK, and these weird events, they all have a thing where time gets very weird, slows down for the person involved and helps them come out okay.
1: What percent of negativity would backfire on you in Vegas? What percent? What do you think?
0: I would look at this as almost the scale of justice, you know, a balance. If you're 90% in negative, you're likely to create just what you don't want. And as it gets to 50-50 fear versus what you do want, things may start coming in kind of with glitches. As you get to 80% what you do want and only 20% fear, you begin to see serendipity and synchronicity and things going more easily. As you get to 90% positive energy, 10% fear, usually that's when you see miracles come. You don't have to be perfect, George, and have zero fear. And I'm using fear very broadly. That would be greed, anger, as well as apprehension kinds of things. Anything that would cloud love, I will call fear. So I would say, I go in the casino. I even had somebody in Australia, they would douse an adding machine paper on the floor saying, where is my level of PK versus fear today? And if it was 90% or better on the good side, that's when they would go play. And they won major jackpots every year on their birthday for, I think, 5 years in a row. Using that system of measuring where their fear meter was, if you will.
1: A little numerology tossed in. Greg in Remsen, New York. Go ahead, Greg.
2: Hi, everybody. Joseph, hi. A very famous, very, very famous poker player who says he uses white magic. And I also noticed some players seem to know the other's cards. They guess them, even the suit. And that seems to be a psychic ability. And so, and then there's the psychokinesis you were talking about, maybe manifesting good cards. So do you think all of these other abilities might be a part of luck? Or what are your comments on that? Thank you.
0: I do. I think it is a very elegant dance between intuition and psychokinesis. I've seen poker players who say to me, Joe, I've made $250,000 for 20 years in a row, put my kids all through college, and I don't play the game very well, but I read people well. And, but when you talk to people, there's sort of a 10,000 hour rule as a musician, as a PK person as well, that once you know the notes on the piano by heart, you can play the music. So once you know the details, say, on how to play poker, that tends to be when intuition starts flowing. So you have that beginner's luck initially, then you got to learn to discipline, money management, many things. But within that, the people that play regularly often will say they have a lot of intuition. I've had a weird one. I was playing blackjack down in Puerto Rico, and all of a sudden I knew all the cards that would be dealt for one hand. And my brother was with me, and he said, well, what are you going to do? I said, I'm going to bet big. And I got five blackjacks in a row out of a six-deck shoe, won the next two or three hands, and then got another blackjack. So when there's a really big win, there's often a psychic ripple backwards in time, and you might even know it ahead of time that through a deja vu or whatever, that this is going to be an incredible hand. Does that make any sense?
1: What if you're not happy and you're not sad, you're not negative, you're just there? What happens?
0: I have a barometer, George. If things seem negative, you're negative and don't do anything important. When things seem flat, you're basically, your energy is flat. When you start to see the beauty in like a sunset at Grand Canyon, you're beginning to enter positive territory. As more beauty is noticeable in ordinary things, then you're in highly positive territory. And so if I were flat, I would think of things I was grateful for. I'd take a walk and absorb the beauty of nature, many things to change the flatness. Sometimes flatness just means I'm tired and I should take a rest. I've been pushing too hard. So I think naps are fair. When I take a nap, I just tell people around me I'm contacting the mothership, and they tend not to bother me, not knowing what the heck that meant. But flatness would be an indication to rest, or to me to look around and get in touch with beauty, other things that would elevate your energy.
1: East of the Rockies, Ruth is with us in Illinois. Hi, Ruth. Go ahead.
3: Hi. Thank you so much for your philosophy. You'll be interested in just a couple of quick things besides my question. When I order my fortune cookies, which I've been doing thousands of them and sending them out, I also order motivational kindness coins. I absolutely love the idea of these coins, and I use them in different locations, fountains and whatever. And I also got lifted up my car while I was passing on the causeway alongside of the New Orleans dome for the Saints. And the truck driver, his face froze, and he thought he was going to sideswipe me. And I felt my car lift up gently and moved out of the lane that I had wandered into and placed back down on the top of the causeway. And on my way, I went to Mississippi.
0: That is amazing. Yeah.
3: So now I do have lots of stories for you. And I love this fortunate title that you have. And liquid, specifically, I wonder why you use the word liquid. Cornelius, I tried to get his location twice so I could send him fortune cookies. But the Methodist church and another church that had a school and the library didn't know who he was. But back to my question, I had recently seen clothing items that said Luck of the Dragon from the Pyramid Clothing Company. And I wondered if you knew anything about Blood of the Dragon, a candle. That's something good. I can't find any information on it. And Luck of the Dragon. Have you heard anything in all your knowledge?
1: Before you answer that, hold on for a second, Joseph. I want to let you know, Ruth, if you go on the YouTube and Google Cornelius Lawson, Lawson White, his address pops up. He lives in Alexandria, Louisiana. All right, do that. But go ahead, Joe.
0: Yeah, I don't know too much, except I've heard the phrase Luck of the Dragon. I use the word liquid because into an image of a swirling golden liquid we advocate in my meditation, which you can get on my website. It's a download under $20. That you put in the energies of happiness and gratitude and abundance and compassion and good fortune and praise for all as it is. And so you form almost a magic elixir that then you can take a drink of whenever you want to have a fabulous day filled with synchronicity, serendipity, and luck and good fortune. I go through my day, like even going to a dentist, I will take a drink of that before. I'll get there feeling lucky. I'll say to the dentist, I'm so glad you guys have anesthesia and modern equipment. And everybody starts laughing. We have a good time. I leave the dentist and I take another drink of liquid luck and go to a store. And the last time I did that, for $5 ticket, I won 50. Another $5 ticket, I won 20 and walked out of the store feeling lucky, even though I had been to the dentist. So it's an idea of a drink you could have with you, if you will, to really take that feeling of luck with inside you. And so that's where the liquid luck term came. And also the Harry Potter books talk about forming a lucky potion. And And so I thought that was a good name for it. I hope that
1: it works. It works. We're going to come back and take final calls with Joseph Gallenberg in just a moment on Coast to Coast AM.
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1: A rare gray wolf has been spotted in Northern California's Lake County. Dina Koniak fills us in.
2: The California Department of Fish and Wildlife confirmed the sighting near the Mendocino National Forest, close to Lake Pillsbury. Officials aren't sure if the 3 or 4 year old wolf is alone or starting a pack. Still, it's one of the closest wolf sightings to the Bay Area in years. Few wolves have been seen west of I-5 since their return to California. Wolves vanished from the state in the 1920s, but began returning about 10 years ago.
1: The Bay Area now faces a slightly higher risk of a major earthquake over the next 30 years. The U.S. Geological Survey estimates a 74% chance of a magnitude 6.7 or stronger quake. That's up 2 points from its previous estimate. And gas prices are still rising as the Labor Day weekend travel period begins. Drivers in California paying an average of $5.78 a gallon, the highest in the country. That's the latest. I'm Mark Mayfield.
0: Now, Sacramento traffic.
3: From the KFBK Traffic Center, overnight work, north and southbound Highway 160, Del Paso Boulevard, reduced lanes, and on the northbound side, the Del Paso Boulevard off-ramp partially closed, while on the southbound side, the on-ramp is partially closed, all work until 5 a.m. Highway 99, northbound connector ramp to eastbound 50 is closed until 4, and the sweeper trucks are working tonight north and southbound 99, San Joaquin County line to Broadway until 5:30. Eastbound I-80, Yolo County, West Sacramento, Reed Avenue off-ramp and on-ramp closed until 5 a.m., and eastbound I-80, the southbound 113 connector ramp alternating lane closures until 5. And the eastbound 80 Old Davis Road off-ramp also closed until 5. Traffic on the 10s every 10 minutes, mornings and afternoons, KFBK News Radio.
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4: Overnight, partial clouds, low 55 to 59, sunshine and clouds on Friday, high 76 to 80. Saturday, sunny, high 82 to 86. Sunshine on Sunday, high 80 to 84. I'm AccuWeather's Andy Robb on KFBK.
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1: Next hour, spiritual medium Carol Obley joins us to talk about the other side. 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
2: 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If you go to the, when you go to the Coast to Coast AM website, in the carousel, there's a little sample of the show. It's, I think, Daniel Brinkley was the guest. It'll give you an idea of what we're up to. You'll see our new set. It's a lot of fun. So go to coasttocoastam.com. It's right up there.
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1: 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And as I've said, if you're in Canada, you're eligible to be an insider now, too, so take advantage of that. 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

0: And welcome back to Coast to Coast. George Norrie with you, along with Joseph Gallenberger, as we take final calls. Joseph, you do a marvelous job. How did you start doing this in the first place?
1: Well, thank you, George. I enjoy the heck out of what I do. I was a clinical psychologist with a psychotherapy practice for about 30 years, and interwoven with that for the last 35 years, I've been a trainer at Monroe Institute, which was famous, or still is, for out of body, but also other explorations of consciousness. And so I do about 10 programs with them, week long each, residential at their facility, and about another 7 virtually for them a year now. I got going in this, actually, George, I was in a monastery when I was 14 and 15, a feeling I'd be a priest, and that didn't work out too well. I went into philosophy and psychology, and as a kid, I had out-of-body experiences and quite a bit of telepathy and things like that, but the psychokinesis stuff didn't start until I was with Monroe and began to meditate with their system of listening to what's called Hemisync, now Monroe Sound Science. And that deep meditation seemed to trigger a lot of this psychokinesis type of thing for me. So it's been a long road, but a pretty nice one. Not too many bumps.
0: Good for you. Let's go to John in Wisconsin to get this segment rolling. Hi, John.
2: Hello, George. Hello, Joseph. Several brief comments, please. Joseph, I'm so thankful that you bring up greed and how that affects and blocks liquid luck and actually turns things into a digressive state. You know, I believe our human nature is such that we always want to get a little more than we've got, and that handcuffs us. When George gives money to a homeless person, irrespective of where that money goes, George is blessed with peace and harmony, which is the opposite of greed. My final comment, Joseph, is I believe if we could purge greed from our lives, not only would our culture be better, but the blessings would flow. Joseph, you do great work. Thank you. George, thank you for taking my call.
0: Great comments, Joseph.
1: Yeah, thank you. And I would agree on a worldwide basis, there'd be a lot less poverty and war and, you know, types of things if people would not have to succumb to greed. So I think the base of greed is fear, that fear that if I don't do that, somehow I won't survive. It's a very survivally kind of thing, but out of whack. Most other animals don't take more than they're going to use, for example. So we have ways to go there, but I think we'll get there.
0: Let's go to Vancouver, Washington. Lucy's with us. Lucy, when you were a kid, how many people sang the Lucy in the Sky song to you?
3: Oh, all kinds of songs. And I went to China and it was I Love Lucy everywhere.
0: I love that. Go for it.
3: Okay, I was going to relate a story when I was married. And my husband got a new Continental, and we were going to go into Arizona to see family. So he talks me into driving, and I hate it when somebody sleeps while I drive on long trips. So, and I thought, here we are again in the desert, you know, nothing but miles and miles of miles. And I was really kind of disgusted because we had a long trip ahead of us. And I thought, well, I know what to do about that. So I was going about 120, 125 miles an hour across the desert and covered quite a bit of land. I'd say maybe 2/3 of the trip before he started to wake up. And, hon, I think you better slow down, hon. Hon, you better slow down. So finally I slowed down, was going the perfect limit. And he still wasn't very happy. He's like, I think I better drive. And I says, okay. So we stop the car, get out, change drivers. And he gets behind the wheel, and he's doing everything just perfect. And you hear this, hey, you down there in the Lincoln, there had been a there had been a plane tagging us. Anyway, it was hilarious. They pulled him over. They gave him a warning, but I just thought it was sort of funny.
1: Yes.
3: I thought I'd relate that.
0: All right. Thank you, Lucy. Go ahead, Joseph.
1: Yeah. You use a little psychology on him, huh?
0: Next up, Mayette's with us in New York. Hello, Mayette.
4: Yes. Thank you so much. Joseph, you haven't been in for a while, but it's so good to hear you this morning. I want to make some comment, and then I have two questions. First of all, you mentioned the Princeton random generator, and that is particularly timely now because a week from tomorrow, we're at the anniversary of September 11, 2001, and I guess it's, 25 years now, so I just want to reference that. But I guess I want you to give us some suggestions, especially since you mentioned the institute where you have done some work with. That's the Raymond Moody Institute?
1: The Monroe Institute.
4: The Monroe Institute, where the binaural beats. So we have some aspiring coasties, okay, and a couple not getting the idea of, you know, we're like a family. So I want you to give some tips on meditation so we can get out of the scapegoating and hate and greed mode, and also how we can best connect to the binaural beats. And the last part of my question deals with the overall climate. So recently I decided to reread 1984, Brave New World, and it seems that we're in a and tonight they had on, or early this morning, Twilight Zone, and it was the man in the cave, where 10 years after a nuclear bomb wiped out much of the population and people were scrambling for uncontaminated food. And at the end, he says about the faithless. So I want to know some antidote for us to deal with these strange and very surreal times. And if you have my questions, thank you, George. Thank you, Joseph. I'll listen over the air. Keep up.
0: All right, we'll only take a few. Go ahead, Joe.
1: Yeah, I think meditation has a lot of potential to help people become more self-aware and see that ways to bring in good energy and to reduce fear and greed and things. The binaural beat is a technology that was really discovered back in the 1800s, but in the form that Monroe Institute uses it, you can basically put some headphones on, and most people within 5-10 minutes are relaxed, and their monkey mind thought chatter is diminished, and they really get good access to greater feelings of unconditional love and the flow of spirit, or the divine, if you will. If they have a religious system, it doesn't conflict with that. It can help with prayer, if you will. But it helps address the idea that in our busy world, with all the fear we do have and worry, that when you try to sit down to meditate, usually all you get is a lot of chatter in the mind. So the putting on the HemiSync or the Monroe Sound Science binaural beats really does help within some people, a big smile on their face. I've never relaxed this much in the last 20 years, and they'll smile like that after 15 minutes exposure. Some people take a little longer, and it's a cheap technology. Monroe Institute has an Expand app, EXPAND, with probably 100 free exercises on it. On that meditation, as well as a subscription to go deeper if you wanted. So that's one thing that I think we should have in our toolbox as we move forward to improve how things are on the planet.
0: What a great institute, is it not, Joseph?
1: Say again, George?
0: It's a great institute, isn't it?
1: It is very much. Monroe has been thriving and expanding quite a bit, and now have quite a bit, like I mentioned, free on the Expand app, and then programs as short as 4 hours on metal bending, spoon bending, and then week-long intensives, residential and virtual. And their goal is to reach 1% of the population to help lift consciousness in concert with other organizations like Institute of Noetic Science, etc., that also have the goal of helping humanity come more awake and demonstrate that generosity and things we've been talking about tonight.
0: Let's go west of the Rockies. Dan's with us in Nevada. Hello, Daniel. Go ahead.
5: Hello, George. Great show, as usual.
0: Thank you, sir.
5: I just want to let you know that I was watching Ancient Aliens, and you were on it. I don't know. You did really well. Just want to let you know that.
0: But,
5: you're welcome. Well, my father, he played that Texas Hold'em, and
1: yes,
5: he was really good at it, but one of the things that he said you cannot do, you've got to have money management. And he said you cannot stay too long, otherwise you're going to give it all back to them. And I have an uncle that whenever he'd win, he would always mail the money as far as the amount that he won back to his address. That way the only money he had to lose was what was left over. And then whatever would just be profit from that point on. But do you think that, because my father used to always get aces, but he said they were never any good. I mean, it seems, and he used to call him Raisin Roberts, because right before the three cards would come down, the flop, he called him, he said that if he had a good hand, he would always raise it. So that would get all the people who were trying to get these, what do you call it, the nothing cards, if you would, and beat you at the river. And so, I mean, I don't know how much you know about Texas Hold'em, but boy, that's quite a game. It's got almost out of control.
1: Yeah, it is. It's very popular now. It's in the World Series of Poker with 10 million or more of prize for the winner. And they have 10,000 people, roughly, I think, in the conference for the World Series each year. So it is very popular. It's good to have money management. You know, if you're buying stocks, we talk about a stop loss. So as you are 10% ahead, you put a loss at 5% ahead. So once you're ahead, you never go behind again. And to play long term in a poker game or things, money management becomes highly important. And as well as the liquid luck and other things we'd use, a person is behooved to not push it past the time when the universe is saying it's time to go home. So thank you for your question tonight.
0: Let's go to Cindy in West Virginia real quick. Cindy, go ahead.
6: Hello?
0: Yeah, go ahead.
6: Yes, Doctor, I just ordered your book on Audible, so I'm really looking forward to reading or listening to it. I lived in Denver in the early 70s. And it was nothing. We hitchhiked everywhere, walked everywhere at any time of the morning. Well, I was walking home from work one night. It was about 2:30 in the morning, and I noticed a man a couple blocks away, and I just got a bad feeling about it. Well, days earlier, I had been in that same spot, and I noticed there was a gap in between two buildings. So I went in there. I walked the whole length of the building, and I watched him until he finally threw his hands up and walked away, and I waited still like 15 minutes. Well, I was barefoot. I didn't step on a piece of glass or cut my foot or anything. So that's my intuition story, and I must have at least three guardian angels because they've looked out for me my whole life.
0: Intuition's so important, Joe.
1: Yeah, I'm so glad that you followed your intuition. A lot of people will get that spidey sense and say, oh, I'm being silly. If you ever get that, we're built as humans, I think, as part of our survival system to have a sense often when something is not right. And so you were wise to listen. I'm glad it worked out well for you.
0: Joseph Gallenberger, keep in touch with us. We love your work. He's one of a kind. Liquid luck, my friends. Up next, psychic medium Carol Obley joins us on Coast to Coast AM to talk about The Strange and Unusual.
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11: From ABC News, I'm Dave Packard. Jury deadlock in the Lindsay Clancy trial. Her defense attorney suggested a lone juror is not listening to the judge's instruction and is all that stands between the Massachusetts mother who killed her three children and a verdict of not guilty by reason of insanity.
12: The judge is expected to question that one holdout juror before the jury begins deliberations for a seventh day. The concern is the one holdout could cause a mistrial and force this whole emotional, gut-wrenching case to be replayed.
11: ABC's Aaron Katursky. The war against Iran has been driving up oil costs this week, feeding inflation concerns. According to Gas Buddy, the national average price of diesel fuel that powers the trucks hauling most of what we buy, rising to a record $5.82 a gallon, up more than $2 from a year ago. The Trump administration making an urgent appeal to the Supreme Court to allow new postal service rules for mail-in ballots to take effect immediately. This after President Trump's executive order aimed at restricting access to voting by mail. A federal judge temporarily blocking the changes, and North Carolina will start sending out ballots tomorrow. State Board of Elections Director Sam Hayes.
13: These are active legal proceedings, and we will allow the courts to resolve them. Our responsibility is to monitor those developments and make sure that North Carolina counties have clear guidance if anything changes.
11: Former Venezuelan President Nicolas Maduro asking a federal judge to dismiss the drug trafficking case against him, claiming he's protected by head of state immunity. Women paying tribute to feminist icon Gloria Steinem, who died Wednesday at the age of 92. Nancy Cook is a member of the North Carolina chapter of the National Organization for Women.
14: It's very important in my life. I was a teenager in the 60s, and she opened up our eyes that there was more that we could do as women.
11: You're listening to ABC News.
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15: The bill to let California car insurers track drivers for possible lower rates has failed. Tammy Trujillo has details.
16: The bill was stopped after opposition from consumer and privacy groups. The Consumer Driving Data Protection Act would have allowed insurers to use technology to track driving habits like speed and braking in order to set rates. Right now, rates are based on DMV records and a point system that tracks tickets and accidents. Critics say the new measure violated a state law that gives good drivers at least a 20% discount. They also argued that lower rates weren't guaranteed under the measure.
15: California won another round in its fight with the Trump administration over the state's tougher emissions rules. A federal judge has blocked the EPA from reclassifying four California clean air waivers as federal rules. And a rare gray wolf has been spotted in Northern California's Lake County. It's one of the closest wolf sightings to the Bay Area in years. That's the latest. I'm Mark Mayfield.
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17: From the KFPK Traffic Center, fix 50 work overnight on the eastbound side. Reduced lanes from the Yolo County line to the Cap City Connector until 5 and the connector to Mayhew Road until 6. Connector ramp closure eastbound 50 to northbound Cap City Freeway until 5, as well as the southbound 99 connector. Closed until 6, 15th Street slip off ramp, 16th Street slip on ramp, 26th Street slip on ramp, the 59th Street slip off ramp, 65th Street slip on ramp, and the Howe Avenue slip off ramp. Reduced lanes Folsom Boulevard to Bradshaw Road until 6, and reduce lanes between Folsom Boulevard and Sunrise until 5. Traffic on the 10s every 10 minutes, mornings and afternoons. 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
10: Now, Sacramento weather.
0: Through the overnight hours, cloudy, low 55 to 59. Friday, sunshine and clouds, high 76 to 80. Saturday, high 82 to 86. Sunday, high 80 to 84. Labor Day Monday, high 86 to 90. I'm AccuWeather's Andy Robb on KFB.
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0: And welcome back. George Norrie, along with Carol Obley, spiritual medium and author who focuses on the bridge between heaven and earth. Carol delivers specific practical guidance and readings about a wide variety of life issues, including relationships, business, and spirituality. Her book is called The Art of Sensing, a guide for staying true to your soul's journey through challenging times. Carol, welcome back. How have you been?
1: Good evening, George. Doing well. Doing well. Just finished another book.
0: What is the new title?
1: The new one, it'll be out this fall. It's called Discovering Mediumship. And it's a very simply written guide for people who simply want to know more about the topic or they want to delve into it themselves. And it'll also be on audiobook.
0: Carol, we're having some trouble with your phone. Are you on a speaker or what kind of system are you on?
1: No, I'm on my cell phone.
0: Ah, that's it. Okay. Is it on speaker though?
1: No.
0: Put it on speaker. Maybe that'll be better for you.
1: I'm not quite sure how to do that.
0: We don't want you to disconnect your phone.
1: Yeah, I never use the phone. It's we had really severe storms here, so I'm doing the best I can with what I have. I have no internet. I have no landline. So this is what I have.
0: Okay, well, we'll try to get through it and see how we do. How did you get involved in the psychic realm and the spiritual mediumship that you're in?
1: You know, it's a long story, but I'm gonna make it short. I fell into it out of a tragedy, and I've spoken about this and written about it many times, and that was through a fire that happened. It completely took me out of the work that I was doing. So I just kind of fell onto the pathway, but as I went along in the pathway, I discovered that this is what I'm supposed to be doing, and that's probably why the other stuff didn't work out.
0: When we talk about the art of sensing, what are the inner senses we're talking about?
1: We're talking about the three main inner senses. That's clairvoyance, clairaudience, clairsentience, but also claircognizance, which is an inner knowing. And a lot of people don't recognize that when that happens. But it's just that gut feeling or that knowing. And you might not have any rational explanation for it, but that's often when we need to follow it. And so everybody has these. You don't have to be extraordinary or a medium to have these. What you do need is trust and to really surrender to them and to develop them as well. And that's usually accomplished through repetition and then trusting them.
0: Can we trust these senses?
1: Yeah, see, that's the thing.

0: But the key to it is really to surrender and know that we're being led into purpose, which, by the way, is what we're all doing here. And our purpose is really, you know, the primary purpose that we're here is to evolve spiritually. That's really the only reason that we're here on this physical plane.
1: During my first guest, Carol, we talked about intuition, and you've taken a big look at intuition, haven't you?
0: Well, yeah, I've had to, because, when my business, my previous business burned, I absolutely was directionless. I had no idea what I was going to do with my life. I was in my 30s. I've been at this for 30 years. So, it's not an overnight phenomenon by any means. But I had no idea or no direction leading me from the outside. And then a phone call that I got changed everything, and that's what I had to surrender to. That phone call came from a friend of mine who unfortunately is no longer with us, but asking me to come to a metaphysical center. And so I really resisted that. And then she called again, and I went. And everything unfolded from there. But I really, at that point, I had no idea. I had no idea that I was going to end up on this pathway, let alone write, numerous books and read for people internationally and, be on coast to coast. None of that was evident to me at the time. So I think that's where my own trust had to come in and just allow things to form the way that they did.
1: Carol, why do some people have such incredible intuition and others don't have anything?
0: Well, that can be for several reasons. The first is that they're overly rational. And so if it can't be proven, by the five physical senses, then it can't be proven at all. It's not worth following. And I think the second reason is that some of us have developed these in previous incarnations. And so it's simply a matter of remembering what we've already developed, but with sort of sleeping, if you understand that. And then they're awakened, and, it's sort of like we're remembering the way that we were before. So I think it's easier for people who have had, previous experiences on this earth with doing that. And then thirdly, I think that a lot of people think that it might be, if fear gets in the way, it's like, why would I do that? Why would I move here or there? Why would I change jobs? Why would I quit a job? Without knowing, and that's what really takes blind trust and faith.
1: Do you believe intuition is trainable?
0: I do. I've taught many workshops on both mediumship development and intuition development, and people are usually amazed. They're very astonished at what they're able to accomplish by letting down their guard and just allowing it to flow. Intuition is a flow of information. And if we allow that to, not going after it, but allowing it to flow to us, then that's where it's going to open and we can relax and trust.
1: Give us an example, Carol, if you can, of how you've used intuition for your own life.
0: Stepping onto this pathway.

0: versus, you know, running a different type of business and giving up on job search. Before I went to the Metaphysical Center and began taking all sorts of psychic classes and healing classes and seminars and so forth, I was really looking for, you know, just an ordinary job of something that I could, you know, do that would be provide an income. And I had to let go of that, and that was really difficult. I think a lot of people that I've come in contact with have struggled with that as well. But the main indicator that we're on the right pathway is that we're drawn to it. We feel an affinity to it. And it feels natural. And that's only something that can happen when you step onto the pathway.
1: Is it conceivable that when you teach someone to be intuitive, they use it in a very bad or nefarious way?
0: Well, I mean, anything can be misused. But I think the vast majority of people who train in it have a desire to, you know, not only improve the quality of their life, but perhaps, you know, work in the type of field that I'm in, and that's to help other people. To alleviate suffering in some way. And that's still my primary purpose for being on this pathway of, particularly with mediumship. But many people contact me for other reasons too, and, you know, I call it life guidance and really understanding, you know, what direction should I go into? You know, why did this happen, or why do I feel a sense of unfulfillment? And I talk to a lot of people. You know, they're not really content. They don't feel at peace with the direction that they're going in life, and that's a major sign that we need to open to an intuitive process of leading us in the right direction.
1: Carol, is it conceivable that somebody with intuition is a very successful person?
0: In my experience, yes. Because they know that there's more to us than just our rational mind, besides our brain. You know, you've probably heard, and I'm sure most people have heard the expression that we only use a very small percentage of our brain. And, you know, opening up to primarily, George, it's the right brain. That's what's involved with intuitive processes. The left brain is more rational. So, you know, I think people who make something of themselves, and particularly with servants, open to what intuition can bring as far as direction, work that they're doing. And then also, you know, being inventive. Inventiveness stems from intuition. Yeah, that still small voice that we get that, you know, try it this way or do, you know, do that, or, you know, go in a different direction than perhaps, you know, what isn't working for you. So I believe, yes, it is a big part of success to be able to be open, flexible, and allowing spirit or the divine to speak to you through intuition.
1: Carol, when a person dies, what happens to them? What's it like? What do they sense?
0: Well, you know, my work is focused on that for three decades, and it's called the continuity of consciousness. So what does that really mean? Well, it means that the vehicle that we have here called a body and, you know, the brain is part of that, will deteriorate and it will pass away. But our essence, our consciousness does not go away. And over again, you know, I've demonstrated that and seen that with souls who have communicated from the spirit world. And interestingly, the spirit world is very similar to here, only it's not solid like we are here on the physical plane.
1: How important is the soul, Carol, to the human existence?
0: Well, you and I wouldn't be here without our soul, because the soul is life force. And that stems directly from whatever you want to call, you know, God, higher power, the divine, Buddha, Krishna, Jesus. It's all from that same source. And that source is indestructible. And so we would not be here. We would not be, the body is just a body that's not animated. So without the soul, the body is not enlivened. But what continues when we drop the body is the soul.
1: Truly remarkable, isn't it? It's the art of sensing. Why are some people gifted and others aren't?
0: Well, again, I believe that this starts long before we come here. And all the books I've written, I talk about, I'm sure a lot of listeners have heard of the Akashic Records. I call them the Akashic Files. It's the same thing. And so we sort of make this out what we want to do here. And I know that my soul made this agreement to do this sort of work. And I also know that my soul made the agreement to, deal in communication through writing, through speaking. And so most people, I mean, most souls do that. The problem comes in when people don't pay attention to the communication of the soul, which is intuition. And, you know, they buy into what culture might expect of them or what the family wants them to do, when really what we all need to do is go within and follow that voice and not the outer, I call it the outer landscape.
1: Is there anything about any of this that people should be concerned about or scared?
0: No, intuition is, to me, it's comforting because it's a direct, and by the way, if you're hearing negative things, that's not the soul. And the soul does not communicate, you know, with in fear. Because essentially the soul is fearless and it doesn't know anything about time. It only knows about expression. And by that I mean the expression of the divine qualities that each of us has.
1: All right. Thank you, Carol. In a moment, Alicia Das joins us to talk about angelic experiences next on Coast to Coast AM.
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1: A rare gray wolf has been spotted in Northern California's Lake County. Dina Kodiak fills us in.
2: The California Department of Fish and Wildlife confirmed the sighting near the Mendocino National Forest, close to Lake Pillsbury. Officials aren't sure if the 3 or 4 year old wolf is alone or starting a pack. Still, it's one of the closest wolf sightings to the Bay Area in years. Few wolves have been seen west of I-5 since their return to California. Wolves vanished from the state in the 1920s, but began returning about 10 years ago.
1: The Bay Area now faces a slightly higher risk of a major earthquake over the next 30 years. The U.S. Geological Survey estimates a 74% chance of a magnitude 6.7 or stronger quake. That's up 2 points from its previous estimate. And gas prices are still rising as the Labor Day weekend travel period begins. Drivers in California paying an average of $5.78 a gallon, the highest in the country. That's the latest. I'm Mark Mayfield.
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3: From the KFBK Traffic Center, overnight work, fix 50 on the westbound side. Reduce lanes from Mayhew Road to the Cap City Connector until 6 a.m. Hornet Drive slip-on ramp closed until 6, along with the 65th Street slip-on ramp and the 59th Street slip-on ramp. West Sacramento, westbound 50, Harbor Boulevard slip-on ramp is closed until 5. Cap City Freeway northbound, reduce lanes from the Elvis Rail Crossing to Exposition Boulevard until 5, with one lane closed on the northbound Exposition Boulevard off-ramp until 5, and southbound reduce lanes from Exposition Boulevard to the Elvis Rail Crossing until 5, along with a closure of the eastbound 50 connector ramp until 5. Traffic on the 10s every 10 minutes, mornings and afternoons, KFBK News Radio.
0: Now, Sacramento weather.
4: Overnight, partial clouds, low 55 to 59, sunshine and clouds on Friday, high 76 to 80. Saturday, sunny, high 82 to 86. Sunshine on Sunday, high 80 to 84. I'm AccuWeather's Andy Robb on KFBK.
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1: What angels are following you, and what do they mean to your life and your future? 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

0: And welcome back to Coast, George Norrie with you, Alicia Doss with us, leader in spirituality and angelology, who has guided thousands, far more, 3 decades to awaken their inner divinity. 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Alicia holds a doctorate in spiritual science, is an ordained minister, and has led more than 250 seminars worldwide. 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We'll take calls with her next hour, and she'll do angelic readings and tell you who your angels might be. Alicia, welcome, and thanks for joining us at this late hour.
1: Hi, George. Always a delight to be with you and everybody. I'm just so happy to be here.
0: How are your angels these days?
1: Our angels are doing just fine. They're doing great. They're very busy with the intensity on the planet, but they're doing well. Thank you for asking.
0: Who assigns the angels to us? Does God do that, or is there another power?
1: Well, definitely God does that. And also when we're born, we have a guardian angel. We come in with a guardian angel, which of course is assigned to us by God. And then we have the great archangels, and all of it is divinely inspired.
0: What got you interested in this field?
1: It really began when I was a very young child. I was experiencing a very traumatic event, and I started communicating with these beautiful heavenly beings in their own language, and that kept me whole until I could heal the event entirely. And then I just started communicating to them for a while outwardly. But, you know, they also can read the records for me and give me a lot of information. And in rural Indiana in those days, when you start telling people things about themselves and the planet that you can't know, you know, it scared people. So I learned to be quiet about it until I left home. And then shortly thereafter, I started doing my work, and I haven't stopped since then.
0: When is that guardian angel assigned to watch us?
1: I believe, George, that we are assigned a guardian angel before our first breath, when we are in the heavens, when we are before the karmic board, if you will. We are assigned a guardian angel that is just perfect for us, depending on our karma and our dharma, what we're going to do in this lifetime. And they're with us with every breath, and in fact, beyond the last breath. And they help us to harvest what we've learned each lifetime.
0: Are they with us when we're in the womb as well, I guess?
1: Oh, absolutely they are. Absolutely. Because of course, they're connecting with our conscious selves, our basic selves, but also with our high selves. So they're with us in the womb. They're with us before we even enter incarnation, you know, when we are deciding what it is we want to learn this lifetime, what it is that God wants to learn through us. They're with us every step of the way.
0: How do we know the difference between angelic intervention and hunches and intuition?
1: That is such a great question, George, and one that is often asked. And I tend to say, first of all, it's practice. We want to really hone in and discern where that voice is coming from. But also, at some point, if it's positive, if it's divine, if it's uplifting, if it's helping lift us into a perspective that's well beyond our ordinary earthly domain, where it's really coming from a place of wisdom. In one sense, it really doesn't matter. Was that an angel? Was that my higher self? Was that the Christ, Buddha, Zoroaster, whatever name we call that higher wisdom? It really doesn't matter, because you see, angels are one with God. They're one with God's will. They help disseminate and carry out God's will. So we want to discern which presence that is, if we can. And if it's positive, if it's divine, then we're in good territory, no matter who it is.
0: And you believe an angel or angels saved your life, don't you?
1: I do, quite a bit. I mean, definitely more than once, George. I mean, I have a feeling my guardian angel sort of has bloodshot eyes and kind of saying, I'm going to need a double shot of ambrosia after this show. So yeah, several times. And I think we all have stories like that where we feel like, gosh, really the hand of something divine must have intervened because it was going to go very poorly. And yet I was saved. And I certainly have some specific stories if you'd like to hear them. And I bet our listeners do as well.
0: I'd love to. Go ahead.
1: Well, perhaps the most dramatic story that I have, although not the most recent, but the most dramatic story would be I had aggressive cancer. I was diagnosed with aggressive cancer, uterine cancer, and
0: oh my.
1: Pretty much told to get my affairs in order. And I, you know, my first response, of course, as I think it would be for most of us, was, oh no. And my second was, I know how this was created. I understand this and that it's a compelling message. And I just need to unpack that message. And I was very aware of angelic support with me when I was told the diagnosis. And, you know, I remember saying to the angels, okay, I get it. This is a spiritual opportunity for me, but couldn't it have come in a kinder, gentler way? And you know what they said?
0: What'd they say?
1: They said, apparently not. You see, it was really for me. I mean, it was fierce grace, which is what Ram Dass called his stroke. This definitely, brought me to my knees over and over, but it was still a blessing that was for me because when I approached it from that perspective, I started to heal. And working in tandem with the angels and not doing allopathic intervention. A surgery was scheduled much later, but, lots of miracles happened, George. It's a longer story that I tell in my book, Your Angelic Ancestry, but lots of miracles ensued. The bottom line is there was a moment when I was with this practitioner who'd been the doctor, the medical doctor of the Dalai Lama, and he'd been my student for 5 years. And he laid me down on a bamboo mat, and he started piercing my skin with acupuncture needles. And he said, I know at any given moment you can be aware of angels as you are of the needles in your skin. What would it take to fully fulfill your spiritual calling of bridging the human and the angelic realms? And I said, I would have to write books to share this work more wildly. I would have to completely do my work and not hold back in any way and absolutely say yes to God in each moment of that calling. And when he said, and will you? And I said, yes. My body rose and fell off the mat, and I was very aware of about a million angels joining us in the room. And it's a much longer story, George, but the bottom line is I was healed by God, by the angels, without allopathic intervention, with no chemo, et cetera, I was healed. And it's very well documented, you know, with biopsies and reports and that kind of thing. But it's not because I'm special, because it really depends on our karma and our dharma. It was so that I could see the healing power of the angels. And so that's my most dramatic story. But I would love to hear, I know you have a few of them, so I'm wondering if you want to share that.
0: Sure. And in your particular case, what did the doctors say after the fact?
1: Well, you know, one doctor, so there were two doctors. It was, of course, the oncologist there with the final biopsy where it was very definitive. And to his credit, he said, I don't understand this, but whatever you, and I told him about the angels, and he said, well, whatever you did, keep doing it because it worked. It just wrought a miracle. So the other one was completely on board. The other one was like, this is the opportunity available to all of us when we say yes to spirit, when we say yes to God. And in your case, it was brought through the angels. So, that was there. You know, they had the definitive, they had the biopsy slides. They had the definitive proof right in front of them. So they couldn't argue with that, but I think it did make them question.
0: These stories I'm about to tell you, I've told on the air before, Alicia, but I want to get your input on that. Yeah. My mother was born in Fitchburg, Massachusetts, and we would go there in the summer almost every year and spend a month or two while school was out. And her father had built a furniture store with an apartment complex. And the apartment complex, which must have had about 15 units, was above the furniture store. And they had an apartment complex that had two of them combined for their own living situation and their family. They had brothers and sisters and stuff like that. So we would stay there whenever we went. And the furniture store, it's called the Union Furniture Company, was on the first level. Well, one night, I'm asleep on the second level. My parents are asleep on the third level. I'm woken up by a fire department guy with the mask on and the helmet. And he's going, "Son, wake up, wake up." And the house is kind of full of smoke. And he said, "Is there anybody else in this house?" "Well, duh, I'm only 10 or 11 years old." I said, "Yes, my parents are upstairs." And he said, "We'll go get them now." So I went up there and they went up there. And we woke everybody up, my sisters, my parents, the rest of the household, and got everybody out. And the fire was in the furniture store. It was in the mattress section, and it was smoldering. Not flames, but a lot of smoke. And they got that out. Well, while we're outside in the wee hours, it's like 4 or 5 o'clock in the morning. There's a picture of me on the front page of the Fitchburg Gazette, the newspaper, by the way, Fitchburg Sentinel.
1: Amazing.
0: My father went to the fire chief and said, "Sir, I need to thank the fire department guy who woke us up. Where is he?" And the chief looked at him and said, "Sir, we never got to your level." And he said, "Of course you got to our level. He woke my son up and then came and woke us up." He said, "Sir, we never got up there. We stayed in the furniture store. You all came down by yourself." Some people have called the program before, Alicia, and said this was my guardian angel. What do you think?
1: I love this story, George. This is such a beautiful story. I think that was not only your guardian angel that woke you up. I think also it was an archangel, because you see, guardian angels, they can very much move a bus aside. Usually that's a guardian angel group. They can very much intervene in physical affairs if it's divinely ordained, but to enter human form or to appear to enter human form is usually an archangel. I think that very much could have been your guardian angel, or it could have been an archangel that entered human form to, you know, in a way that would be safe to you and accessible to you, tangible to you, and saved you and your family. And it sounds like, you know, with your picture was on the front page, I hope they told a little bit of the whole story there, because I think that would have uplifted a lot of people and made them realize they're never alone.
0: Yeah, they never told that part of the story in the paper. They just had put the fire in there and a picture of me in my pajamas and bare feet running across the street. And then another one was, I'm driving my car and I'm coming up to a four-lane intersection, and I've got a green light, and I'm coming up to the intersection, green light, you go. Something is telling me in my

0: head. Now, this is what I don't know if it was angelic or intuition, but something in my head is telling me, don't go through, don't go through, don't go through the intersection. And I'm saying to myself, what do you mean don't go through, George? It's green. You got to go. But I pulled over to the side of the road. I did not go through. At the moment, I would have been right in the middle of the intersection. Some guy went through his red light, missed his light, and would have hit me broadside, and God knows what would have happened to me.
1: Yeah.
0: What was that? Was that angelic or intuition?
1: In that case, because it was a voice in your, you know, that you heard
0: in,
1: with your
0: in my head.
1: Yeah. In your head. Yeah. I mean, I hesitate to say in your head because that sounds like it's just your mind, which I think it was your higher mind, your higher self connecting with your guardian angel that was very much in alignment with spirit and knew that it was not your time to go. That was not your karma to be terribly hurt, if not worse. And so I think in that case, it was a guardian angel because they didn't come into human form. They were speaking in your mind. And I think that, yes, absolutely. They were, you know, they're called a guardian angel for a reason. They're here for our personal protection, often physical. So I think it's really beautiful. And I also think it's very significant that you listened, George, because we all have that moment where we can listen or we can disregard that voice. And you listened and that saved your life.
0: Well, I've taught myself to learn these hunches, whatever they may be, and to take advantage of listening, because in the past, years ago, there is a possibility I wouldn't have listened, but I've learned how to do that now.
1: That's fantastic. And it's a practice. I think you probably, I mean, you tell us, George, didn't you have to decide whether you were going to start listening to those hunches? And then once you did, and in this case, they saved your life. And in other cases, I'm sure they really led you in the right direction. You learned to trust them.
0: Absolutely. We're going to come back more with Alicia Doss as we talk about the angelic realm. We'll take calls with her next hour, and she'll do angelic readings on you when we come back later tonight.
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9: From ABC News, I'm Dave Packer. The jury in the Lindsey Clancy murder trial getting ready to deliberate for a seventh day. The defense asking the judge to remove one of the jurors. The jury foreperson saying one juror won't follow the judge's instructions about reasonable doubt. ABC News legal contributor Bernarda Villalona.
10: While, yes, there's an allegation that that person is not following the law, you got to remember there's 12 jurors that heard the same evidence, and they're making a different determination factor when it comes to what the facts and the evidence is and then applying it to the law. So a simple disagreement is not grounds for removal of a juror.
9: The jury must decide if the Massachusetts mother is criminally responsible for killing her three children or if she was suffering from postpartum psychosis. The U.S. and Iran trading a fresh round of airstrikes, but Vice President J.D. Vance speaking at the White House press briefing Thursday, playing down the war.
11: I wouldn't call it a war. Right now, there is no active shooting. I recognize there have been places where this has flared up. Major combat operations, again, major combat operations lasted for about 6 weeks.
12: Pushed to say when this will end, Vance put the onus on the Iranians, saying they need to stop shooting at commercial ships in the Strait of Hormuz. But he notably didn't say what the plan is to get Iran to stop. Karen Travers, ABC News, the White House.
9: Billionaire Leon Black was a no-show before the House Oversight Committee regarding the Epstein files. Black was friends with Jeffrey Epstein, accused of bankrolling the convicted sex offender after he was sentenced to prison in 2008. Black has denied all wrongdoing and filed suit against the Oversight Committee. Committee Chair James Comer.
13: I would hold him in contempt right now. This is the first time of all the people we've brought in, of all the powerful billionaires and political people we've brought in for interviews and depositions, this is the first time anyone's filed suit.
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15: The bill to let California car insurers track drivers for possible lower rates has failed. Tammy Trujillo has details.
16: The bill was stopped after opposition from consumer and privacy groups. The Consumer Driving Data Protection Act would have allowed insurers to use technology to track driving habits like speed and braking in order to set rates. Right now, rates are based on DMV records and a point system that tracks tickets and accidents. Critics say the new measure violated a state law that gives good drivers at least a 20% discount. They also argued that lower rates weren't guaranteed under the measure.
15: California won another round in its fight with the Trump administration over the state's tougher emissions rules. A federal judge has blocked the EPA from reclassifying four California clean air waivers as federal rules. And a rare gray wolf has been spotted in Northern California's Lake County. It's one of the closest wolf sightings to the Bay Area in years. That's the latest. I'm Mark Mayfield.
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3: From the KFPK Traffic Center, overnight work, north and southbound Highway 160, Del Paso Boulevard, reduced lanes, and on the northbound side, the Del Paso Boulevard off-ramp partially closed, while on the southbound side, the on-ramp is partially closed, all work until 5 a.m. Highway 99, northbound connector ramp to eastbound 50 is closed until 4, and the sweeper trucks are working tonight north and southbound 99, San Joaquin County line to Broadway until 5:30. Eastbound I-80, Yolo County, West Sacramento, Reed Avenue off-ramp and on-ramp closed until 5 a.m., and eastbound I-80, the southbound 113 connector ramp, alternating lane closures until 5. And the eastbound 80 Old Davis Road off-ramp also closed until 5. Traffic on the 10s every 10 minutes, mornings and afternoons, KFPK News Radio.
14: Now, Sacramento weather.
5: Through the overnight hours, cloudy, low 55 to 59. Friday, sunshine and clouds, high 76 to 80. Saturday, high 82 to 86. Sunday, high 80 to 84. Labor Day Monday, high 86 to 90. I'm AccuWeather's Andy Robb on KFB.
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0: And welcome back to Coast. George Norrie with you along with Alicia Doss. And we are talking about angels and angelic experiences. The difference between an archangel and a guardian angel is significant. What creates the higher power there?
1: The difference is really significant, Tom. So a guardian angel, angels, guardian angels among them, are in a collective. They're all one. They don't have individual souls. They are one with God's will, and the will of God is disseminated or told to them by the archangel above. Angels evolve to archangels, and of course, some archangels are just fully formed. And archangels do have individual souls. They have individuation, like we have individuation, and they are, but archangels are always in contact with their soul, with that spark of God that is eternal. And then you have great archangels that are even much, much higher than archangels, and we can connect with all of them. But we want to generally, when we want to really open to God through the angelic, we want to connect to archangels or great archangels.
0: Alicia, did you ever think you'd be talking about angels on a radio show?
1: Well, actually, George, I am from a very scientific family. Everybody is an MD, and I was pre-med, have definitely a predilection towards the scientific, but it actually is not it actually does work well for me to keep that discernment, that scientific predilection present, so that I see that what I'm doing, because the work I do as a spiritual intuitive, as a mystic, is rather, you know, it's invisible. It's in the mystical. It's in the heavenly. It's in the divine. And so, but I like to see that I'm really creating lasting change, that there's measurable results, empirical evidence that the spiritual works. And science and spirit can coexist very well together. But at some point, even Einstein said, I want to know the mind of God. We've got to transcend the mind and move into the divine.
0: In the wonderful movie, It's a Wonderful Life, George Bailey was saved by his guardian angel, who they sent down, Clarence,
1: yes,
0: to get extra points for wings. Does it happen that way?
1: Well, we are certainly saved by our guardian angels. I mean, the angels saved my home in the Palisades fire. You were sharing about how you were saved from fire. I also was when I was 18, where I was in a very deep fevered sleep. I had an incredibly high fever, was very sick, and I was woken up, and the angel said, go home, get up, get in your car, drive home. Home was Chattanooga, Tennessee. I was going to school, pre-med, of course, at Emory University in Atlanta. And I'd listened to them enough that I knew to trust them. So I got up and I pretty much crawled to my car, got in my car and drove away. And behind me, the house exploded in an electrical fire and burned to the ground.
0: Ugh.
1: And so, you know, we really can listen to those voices, and they're always with us. So angels, what they do, George, is they tangibilize spirit. They tangibilize God so that we can really access the divine in a very ordinary, natural way that is

0: the Akashic records, the Nicole records, the higher records, and then they'll give me that information to share.
1: All right, let's go to Keith in Hawaii to get us started. Welcome to, he's not ready yet. Let's go to Ramona in Tacoma, Washington. Hi, Ramona.
2: Hi, how are you, George?
1: Good to have you with us. Go ahead.
2: I'm just wanting an angelic reading. Anything that you can tell me about my future and your team?
0: Sure, let's see, Ramona. Here's what I'm hearing from the angels. The pain, the sorrow, the depth of tenderness that you've been experiencing is in part due to your sensitive nature, your connection to the angelic realm, which up until now has been more subconscious. So you're here in this earthly body and experiencing time and space and aging and man's and woman's inhumanity to ourselves, and you're comparing it to a kinder, gentler, much more beautiful heavenly realm, the angelic realm. See, the angelic realm predated the human realm by many, many millennia. And for so long, the veil between the realms was closed, was very opaque. We didn't remember our heavenly roots, because if we did, we wouldn't engage in our life here, and life here would feel, it would just feel sad. It would feel disconnected from spirit, because you see, in the angelic, we're always one with God. But now we're in this wondrous time where there's many astrological concordances, confluences, metaphysical, karmic, all kinds of things coalescing at this time to allow us to be more aware of the angelic. So Ramona, if you can allow yourself just to be aware that you are, while you're in a body, you can experience heaven on earth. You can experience God just as clearly as you did in the angelic, even while you walk this realm, while you're in the flesh. It's just a matter of a little more spiritual practice, a little more prayer, a little more opening yourself to the possibility that you can unfurl your wings even while you're right here on earth with all of its challenges.
1: There you go, Ramona. What is angelic language, Alicia?
0: It's a language that it's spoken about by saints and masters. Joan of Arc said, I die for speaking the language of the angels. There's many examples of masters talking about it. It's a language that the angels speak to each other and to us. It's the closest we can get with a human ear and a human tongue to the language the angels speak.
1: Keith is back in Hawaii. Let's go to him. Keith, go ahead.
3: Hi, how are you folks doing?
1: Good, Keith. How are you?
3: Could be a bit better, but well, thank you for taking my call.
1: What's wrong? Anything?
3: I'm just wondering if you can give me a reading. What the anything?
1: What do the angels say about Keith?
0: Keith, your health challenges are not failures. The challenges, what you consider mistakes in this life, God learned through each of them. What you have done in the not so distant past that you feel guilt about is really a way of you reaching out to spirit and learning to discern higher guidance, higher action, better behavior. But you've got to start with forgiveness. You see, there is nothing that is unforgivable. So what you can do is you can ask, it might be the Christ consciousness, if that is your particular path, it might just be universal life force to help you forgive what you think you cannot forgive, because you have not done anything wrong. You are simply new to this experience. And so it's time to forgive the unforgivable and ask spirit to bridge that gap so that you do experience that peace you're seeking.
1: Good luck, Keith. Hope everything works out for you. Alicia, how did an angel become an angel?
0: That's a great question. So I believe, George, that angels were incepted from God for the purpose of service, service to

0: God. So angels are certainly serve us, but really what they're doing is they're serving God. So they are born into the angelic realm, which, as I mentioned, is far more ancient than the human realm. It still exists. It exists in concert with our realm. It is a different realm, but obviously there's lots of permeability. Angels do communicate with us and we communicate with them. So they were incepted from God and they continue to evolve as we continue to evolve.
1: Let's go next to Cleveland, Ohio. First time caller Quinn is with us. Quinn, welcome to the show.
2: Thank you, George. Alicia, I was wondering, so are angels able to tell, and archangels able to tell if somebody is an atheist? And if so, if they're not willing to help them, or if like something arises and a person needs help, if the angels are going to help, regardless of their religious beliefs?
0: I believe absolutely they do help regardless of their religious beliefs because, as mentioned, angels serve God, the divine, the universal life force, love. They serve that which is always a loving presence. And so, yes, of course they can tell if someone is an atheist. Yes, of course they know everything about us. Why? Because they're one with God and God knows all. So yes, if they're an atheist, they will still come in and assist if that is God's will.
1: Interesting take on all of that. Who assigns the angels to us?
0: I think God assigns the angels, the divine. Again, it doesn't matter what we call that, which is higher than us. I think it comes from spirit. Spirit assigns the angels to us. Now, there's lots of hierarchies between us and God. So archangels assign guardian angels to us, the karmic board, our higher selves. They all get together and go, okay, what angels are most in alignment with this soul? And of course, do you know, George, we can call forward the highest archangels. We're not assigning them to us, but we can say, ah, Gabriel, I need a messenger of God. Michael, I need a spiritual warrior. Ariel, I need more creative divine intimacy. So we can invoke the angels. But it is God, of course, ultimately, who decides how they come and go. And it's an infinite decision, if you will, and very specific.
1: On the wild card line, Squim, Washington, we're going to Cherie on the program. Hello, Cherie.
3: Hi. Thanks for taking my call. I'm just wondering if I can get for my angels or if you can tell me some way. I'm just trying to make some money so I want to help those people that are having a hard time getting water and those donkeys that are
1: All right, she's breaking up, but what can you do for her, Alicia? She's looking for help.
0: Yeah.
1: You there?
0: Yeah, so
1: Don't
0: you're, I'm
1: disappear
0: sorry, I
1: on
0: was
1: me.
0: just listening to the angels. I'm absolutely there. So Sherry, your abundance consciousness is the challenge here, not money itself. It's how you approach money. And I think we can all relate to that to varying degrees. So it looks like you have this feeling of scarcity and lack and fear related to money that you've inherited from your familial conditioning. So it's time now, Sherry, to really open up to universal abundance, to God, to spirit, and to open up to the creativity that can guide you into more streams of abundance and really to have the faith that sounds funny, Sherry, but money comes from God. Abundance comes from spirit. And so it's really opening yourself up to that universal flow. There's lots of great teachers on this, but to have an easier, more friendly relationship with money and open to it coming in surprising ways.
1: Does a guardian angel, Alicia, handle just one soul or many?
0: Well, it depends on the guardian angel, George. That's a great question. So often a guardian angel just works with one individual for each lifetime, but guardian angels evolve just like we evolve, like archangels evolve, like all evolves. So if they're a much higher, occasionally an archangel will be a guardian angel, and they may work with a few individuals, but generally a guardian angel work with one individual because it's a very intimate, personal relationship. But you can have guardian angel groups. Let's say they need to turn a bus or they need to keep an airplane in the sky. So they'll have a guardian angel group, and you can call upon a guardian angel group. If it's a life-threatening situation, I would call upon, obviously you're going to call upon God, but you can call upon your guardian angel group to help. And they do.
1: Where was Lucifer on the pecking order before he changed?
0: Oh, very, very high. Of course, Lucifer is called the morning star, the first son of God. Came straight from light. Lucifer, of course, the name means light. So very, very, very, very high, great archangel who fell very, very, very far.
1: And it was a big fall, was it not?
0: It was the biggest fall I think that we know of. Yes, it was an incredible, because Lucifer knew that, I'll call him a he, it's really more of an it, was going against the will of God. And that is the biggest fall that we can have. And he did it anyway. I'm going to have to say he because it sounds funny to say it, but Lucifer's beyond gender. But he did it anyway. And when he did it anyway, knowingly, that was a major fall. Most of the time people fall, souls fall, angels fall, because they're not consciously aware that they're going against the will of God. But when they are aware, that's a big fall.
1: Is there an angel now that is number one in the pack?
0: Well, of course, Archangel Michael is considered the leader of the angels. He's very high, but there are angels that are higher. And there are angels that I talk about in my book, Your Angelic Ancestry, where the name has come directly from the angelic language. And there's even there, some of them are very, very high, but there's even higher aspects of the angels we know of, Michael, Gabriel, Raphael, than we've been experiencing until now. So I would say, be aware that you can go up much higher, because angels are very accessible to us and go up much higher in spiritual experience if you allow it.
1: We hear a lot about Christ consciousness. What does that mean?
0: Yes. Yeah, so the Christ consciousness, to me, the Christ consciousness is the purveyor or the bringer of grace. So we just talked about Lucifer. Lucifer wanted to keep imposing law over grace, so that if a soul was choosing love, he would still hold them, wanted to still hold them to an eye for an eye, a tooth for a tooth, regardless if they were choosing love, regardless if they were being of service. So the Christ consciousness is a consciousness. It can overshadow an individual. I believe it overshadowed Jesus. It's overshadowed other individuals. And we're all heir to the Christ consciousness, I believe, regardless of religion. It depends on the purity of our intention and the purity of our spiritual path and awakening, where we are then allowed to work out our karma under grace. And the Christ consciousness even extends to the entire planet, where the planet is our planet Earth. We're working out our karma more and more under grace.
1: Alicia's book is called Your Angelic Ancestry, Discover Your Angelic Name, Heritage, and Higher Purpose. We're going to come back in a moment on Coast to Coast AM and take more calls right after this.
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1: A rare gray wolf has been spotted in Northern California's Lake County. Dina Kodiak fills us in.
2: The California Department of Fish and Wildlife confirmed the sighting near the Mendocino National Forest, close to Lake Pillsbury. Officials aren't sure if the 3 or 4 year old wolf is alone or starting a pack. Still, it's one of the closest wolf sightings to the Bay Area in years. Few wolves have been seen west of I-5 since their return to California. Wolves vanished from the state in the 1920s, but began returning about 10 years ago.
1: The Bay Area now faces a slightly higher risk of a major earthquake over the next 30 years. The U.S. Geological Survey estimates a 74% chance of a magnitude 6.7 or stronger quake. That's up 2 points from its previous estimate. And gas prices are still rising as the Labor Day weekend travel period begins. Drivers in California paying an average of $5.78 a gallon, the highest in the country. That's the latest. I'm Mark Mayfield.
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3: From the KFBK Traffic Center, fix 50 work overnight on the eastbound side. Reduced lanes from the Yolo County line to the Cap City Connector until 5 and the connector to Mayhew Road until 6. Connector ramp closure eastbound 50 to northbound Cap City Freeway until 5, as well as the southbound 99 connector. Closed until 6, 15th Street slip off ramp, 16th Street slip on ramp, 26th Street slip on ramp, the 59th Street slip off ramp, 65th Street slip on ramp, and the Howe Avenue slip off ramp. Reduced lanes Folsom Boulevard to Bradshaw Road until 6, and reduced lanes between Folsom Boulevard and Sunrise until 5. Traffic on the 10s every 10 minutes, mornings and afternoons. 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
0: Now, Sacramento weather.
4: Overnight, partial clouds, low 55 to 59, sunshine and clouds on Friday, high 76 to 80. Saturday, sunny, high 82 to 86. Sunshine on Sunday, high 80 to 84. I'm AccuWeather's Andy Robb on KFBK.
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1: 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I'm looking forward to that. And then we'll have those Friday night into Saturday morning open lines for you on Coast to Coast. Beyond Belief, that's one of our television shows, and if you haven't watched them yet, you're missing out.
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6: 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I started sleeping through the night. 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

0: And welcome back, George Norrie, along with Alicia Doss. Her book is Your Angelic Ancestry. Her website is linked up at coasttocoastam.com. Do angels get promoted, Alicia?
1: They actually, well, I don't know that they call it promoted, but sure. Angels evolve like we evolve. Angels get promoted from angel to archangel, from archangel to great archangel. They get higher and higher jobs as they prove that they are worthy and can really be of higher service to God. So yes, angels can get promoted.
0: Every Christmas night, I play a segment called A Letter from Michael about Archangel Michael dealing with a soldier in the Korean War.
1: Yeah.
0: And it's an amazing story. And it's done by Lee Allen, the late Lee Allen from Detroit, great broadcaster. And have you ever heard it before?
1: I think I have, but will you refresh our memory? Because I know it's a gorgeous, gorgeous story.
0: It's just about a soldier in the Korean War writing about a miracle. And Archangel Michael got involved in the miracle. It's pretty interesting. But if you ever need it, Tom can send you a copy of it.
1: Beautiful.
0: Let's go to the phones. Let's go to Andrea in Connecticut. Welcome to the program, East of the Rockies. Hi, Andrea.
2: Hi, George. Hi, Alicia.
1: Hi, Andrea.
2: Hello. I just was wondering what the angels have to say about me or any direction or anything like that. I do believe in angels.
1: Well, beautiful. I'm glad you do, Andrea. So
2: yes.
1: Let's see what the angels have for you. You are a stalwart soul. You have been through many hardships, and this applies to many on this call, but you, Andrea, have been through many hardships, and yet you have not lost your faith that in the goodness of God, in the goodness of humankind, in the goodness of life itself, there is an aspect of yourself that you have judged and kept hidden in the shadows. But you see, Andrea, if you could look at yourself with the eyes of an angel, you would never judge yourself, but only see the brightness of your intent, which is pure and which is that which continually looks through the shadows and finds the light. So keep doing that and be aware that brilliant spotlight of love that the angels look upon the world with, they shine that upon you. So it's time for you to look through the eyes of an angel at yourself.
0: Do the angels reward us for anything, any good deeds we do?
1: Well, absolutely. And of course, it's spirit or God rewarding us. But yes. And the thing is, though, George, they reward us from within. So, you know, of course, it's her service is its own reward. And don't we feel just incredible when we're of service, when we don't even think about it, when it's not even a question and we're just of service to another with no agenda? That's an incredible reward. And when we continue to do that in large and small ways, it really transforms us into something more godly, more heavenly, more joyous, more happy, and more free. So yes, we're rewarded, but rarely is it, oh, you did a, you know, you've been of service, so here's money or a car. It's really a heavenly, a unique reward that brings us into a higher state.
0: Have you ever found that the angels have let us down?
1: I have not found that the angels let us down. I've found that we may not get what we want in the world, and we may go, oh my gosh, you know, I worked so hard for it. And, or we may feel that life lets us down or we let ourselves down. I don't find that the angels let us down. I do find that they don't deliver to our every wish and need. They do serve us in alignment with God's will. And sometimes God's will is not to answer prayers because that's not for our highest good. So we might feel let down, but it's not so much the angels letting us down as our own expectations letting us down.
0: West of the Rockies, Natalia is with us in the state of Washington. Hi, Natalia.
3: Hi, George. Hi there, Alicia. Thank you guys so much for your beautiful stories. It gives hope and so beautiful. I was wondering if I could get an angel reading for myself and my son, Levi, and if you know their names.
1: So Levi is very connected to a beautiful, unique angel that is not as well known, but it's very well known to Levi, though he probably doesn't call them by this name. And it's kind of an unusual name. It's Iomrael. Iomrael is the keeper of God's memory, if you will. So it's an angel that is in charge of the records of life. So Levi could call him Iom or Iomrael. And so it's a very profound angel. And it's going to allow Levi to access higher guidance and higher wisdom. Perhaps not right away, but if he continues to connect to Iomrael, it will really connect him to his very, very, to a very high aspect of himself, which of course connects him into spirit. And for you, you're connected to Gabriel. So Gabriel is the messenger of God. So if you would know yourself as a messenger of God, meaning bring forward higher messages, I would very much encourage you to do that with Gabriel's help, to just perhaps you give yourself a question or you just start speaking while you're walking in nature or you're in church or you're sitting quietly and allow Gabriel to bring forward a higher message through you. Start speaking it out loud.
0: My late father, Alicia, was named after the angel Gabriel. He had a very unique name.
1: It is a very unique name. That's very beautiful. Thank you for sharing that, George.
0: Suzanne in Minneapolis is with us. Go ahead, Suzanne.
4: Hi, George. Hi, Alicia. I was just wondering if the angels had a message for me.
0: A message for Suzanne. What do you think, Alicia?
1: Suzanne, it's time to have more of a sense of humor about life. And this does not mean don't take your life seriously. It means, my dear, there is more joy to be had in your daily life. To look not only for the bright side, but to see if it's going to be funny later, then it's funny now. So to look at life with more of a levity, of course, we've heard angels fly because they take themselves lightly. So it's time for you, Suzanne, to cultivate laughter, which will be very healing for you on many levels.
0: Were angels ever human beings, Alicia?
1: That's a question that many people ask. So I think it's more the opposite, that human beings could have once been angels, and I think were once angels. It would be rare for a human being to go back into the angelic realm, but it does happen. Of course, it's said that that happened with Enoch, that it happened with Elijah, that it's happened with beings, humans, who have taken their bodies with them. And then it's also said to have happened with Metatron. So there are certain angels who once walked the earth as humans, who then go back into the angelic realm as usually a higher angel. It's somewhat rare, but it does happen.
0: Tim's with us in Alberta, Canada. Hey, Tim, go ahead.
5: Hi, George, Alicia. I'm wondering, George has heard this story, and I apologize to all the coolest listeners, but I live in a former base housing, and there was a spirit in it. They stopped renting it out on base because the babysitters were getting terrified. And a guy that worked for my wife was a master warrant officer, he told me the story after I landed this house. It's moved out on my farm. And it turns out I took a call to it when I was a military policeman. I had to enter the house and went in the basement. This entity ran up and down the stairs. Now, I'm a longtime Coast listener and caller, 1989, the first time I phoned in on ART. We found a missing Learjet the same day the show ended, 4 o'clock in the morning back then. It was found about 3 hours later. That was a project that Major Ed Dames, Art, and myself were getting involved in. So anyways, all this stuff has been going on all my life. I've got some real cool stories I haven't told on Coast. But I'm just wanting to know, I'm standing just now. I just walked into the foyer of my married quarters house that's now on a farm, like I said, it moved off base. And there's a spirit here. There's stuff that goes on a couple times a month. And I'm just wondering, can you pick up a name or can you pick up something?
1: It's not necessarily negative, but certainly there is a presence there in the house. And I would ask you, what is your feeling with it? Do you feel uncomfortable with it? Do you want to associate it with it more, or would you like it to leave?
5: I would like to associate with it more, because the spirit, who I'm sure is listening, is absolutely welcome. As I said, I was a military policeman taking a call in this house. You know, I'm talking, that's about just about 30 years ago now. And some good things have happened. I don't know whether it connected or not, but I had stage 3 cancer and it went away. I hope the house has something to do with that. That's positive thinking. But I'm doing a freedom of information, but I don't know what type of information they'd have at this late date. So maybe you're the best route to go.
1: Ah, beautiful. Well, I would strongly suggest that you, however you bring in positivity, I mean, clearly you had a beautiful healing. I love that and congratulations. I would go into a positive space or state. So whether that's prayer, calling in the light, however you create an openness to positivity, to spirit, to the divine. So I would first invoke light and protection and then connect to this being. So I would call it a being or a presence, and then connect to it. He's giving me a very funny name. This is not his name, because he wants you to find his name, but he's just saying start with Fred, which is very funny because usually they give, you know, much more highfalutin names, if you will. But he's saying start with Fred because he wants you to feel familiar with him, to feel natural with him, to feel at ease with him. And then start talking to him and open up a dialogue. Now, always discern that it's positive and that it uplifts you. But if it uplifts you, just sit quietly. I'm going to call it a him. It's really more of an it. Sit quietly with him and open up a dialogue and see if it connects you into a higher state.
0: Randy in Texas. Go ahead, Randy. Thanks for calling.
6: Thank you, sir. I've got two opposite questions. One is, I guess it was a guardian angel talked to me. My brother was beating on me, and a guardian angel told me to freeze, don't move. Other thing is, it showed me a color of white. What do the colors mean?
1: That's, I'm so happy that you were saved by an angel and you listened to that voice, and That's really beautiful. I mean, I'm so sorry that your brother was doing that. Sometimes siblings can. So angels do come in on colors. So white is actually an opportunity to transform our experience from magnetic light. So the magnetic light brings in healing. Magnetic light is of this level. It's of the physical, imaginary, emotional, mental level, and we can transform from that white light or magnetic light into the clear light of the Holy Spirit. And the angels will often come in on a color so we know who's present. For example, Gabriel can come in on green. Michael comes in on blue. So often they'll come in on these healing colors to let you know not only who is present, but to bring healing to you.
0: Alicia, give out your website if you would.
1: 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Thank you for asking.
0: And where do we get the book, Your Angelic Ancestry?
1: Your Angelic Ancestry is distributed by Penguin Random House, so it's available everywhere books are sold, certainly on Amazon, Barnes & Noble, Books A Million, everywhere. If you can certainly get it on my website and then get bonuses if you purchase it there. And you can go into your local bookstore and just say, you know, Penguin Random House, I want Your Angelic Ancestry, because I love when people support our local bookstores.
0: I do, too. And thanks for being on the program, and thanks for popping on at a late date for us.
1: It's always my pleasure, George. Always a delight to be with you and your listeners.
0: Alicia Doss talking about the angels on our next Coast to Coast program. Heidi Hollis joins us to talk about the strange and unusual that is happening on this planet and in the skies. For Dan Galante, Tom Danheiser, Sue Trikas, Lex Lonehood, Sean Latasseur, Alec Fernandez, Tim Benald, Mary Berry, George Knapp, and Richard Serrett, I'm George Norrie, somewhere out there on Coast to Coast AM. We'll see you on our next edition. Until then, be safe, everyone.

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8: From ABC News. I'm Sherry Preston. The jurors deciding Lindsey Clancy's fate back in court for a seventh day of deliberations in Massachusetts. The jury twice saying it cannot reach a verdict on whether the woman is criminally responsible for killing her three young children. Clancy's lawyer demanding one juror be replaced. The issue appears to be over the judge's instructions. Details from ABC's Aaron Katursky, who's been covering the trial.
9: The judge instructed them that a defendant must be proved guilty beyond a reasonable doubt. Probably guilty isn't enough. And the implication by the defense is that this holdout juror is hell-bent on convicting Lindsey Clancy of murdering her children when all the other 11 jurors are willing to say she's not criminally responsible because of postpartum psychosis.
8: The judge expected to speak with the holdout juror today. 7 months into the Iran conflict, this comment from the White House, ABC's Alex Stone.
10: On Thursday, Vice President J.D. Vance saying at the White House,
11: I wouldn't call it a war. Right now, there is no active shooting. I recognize there have been places where this is flared up.
10: It comes as resources are being stretched thin. The 82nd Airborne learning their deployment is being extended, lasting a full year.
8: The war, which the White House said would only last a few weeks, driving up gas prices and inflation. U.S. diesel prices hitting a new record, $5.85 a gallon. Two trapped workers have been found alive inside a hydropower tunnel in Nepal. Here's ABC's Victor Okendo.
12: They were among hundreds of missing workers at a power plant that rescuers had hoped would find air pockets in the plant's tunnels. The men are getting medical care. The rescues come 9 days after flooding devastated this region.
8: The survivors say more people are still alive inside those tunnels. More than 1,200 confirmed dead, thousands of others still missing. 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
13: A bill to let California car insurers track drivers for possible lower rates has failed. Tammy Trujillo has details.
14: The bill was stopped after opposition from consumer and privacy groups. The Consumer Driving Data Protection Act would have allowed insurers to use technology to track driving habits like speed and braking in order to set rates. Right now, rates are based on DMV records and a point system that tracks tickets and accidents. Critics say the new measure violated a state law that gives good drivers at least a 20% discount. They also argued that lower rates weren't guaranteed under the measure.
13: California won another round in its fight with the Trump administration over the state's tougher emissions rules. A federal judge has blocked the EPA from reclassifying four California clean air waivers as federal rules. And a rare gray wolf has been spotted in Northern California's Lake County. It's one of the closest wolf sightings to the Bay Area in years. That's the latest. I'm Mark Mayfield.
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5: From the KFPK Traffic Center, overnight work, fix 50 on the westbound side. Reduced lanes from Mayhew Road to the Cap City Connector until 6 a.m. Hornet Drive slip-on ramp closed until 6, along with the 65th Street slip-on ramp and the 59th Street slip-on ramp. West Sacramento, westbound 50, Harbor Boulevard slip-on ramp is closed until 5. Cap City Freeway northbound, reduced lanes from the Elvis Rail Crossing to Exposition Boulevard until 5, with one lane closed on the northbound Exposition Boulevard off-ramp until 5, and southbound reduced lanes from Exposition Boulevard to the Elvis Rail Crossing until 5, along with a closure of the eastbound 50 connector ramp until 5. Traffic on the 10s every 10 minutes, mornings and afternoons, KFBK News Radio.
3: Now, Sacramento weather.
7: Through the overnight hours, cloudy, low 55 to 59. Friday, sunshine and clouds, high 76 to 80. Saturday, high 82 to 86. Sunday, high 80 to 84. Labor Day Monday, high 86 to 90. I'm AccuWeather's Andy Robb on KFB.
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0: From the heartland of America and the gateway to the West, good morning, good evening, wherever you may be across the nation, around the world. I'm George Norrie. This is Coast to Coast AM. Later tonight, the psychic realm and then some readings. And in a moment, manifestation and liquid luck. Here's what's happening. President Donald Trump said the latest round of U.S. strikes on Iran would not last long, even as Washington prepares to keep some of its forces deployed across the Middle East into next year, a sign that the confrontation with Tehran could outlive the current military campaign. Speaking to reporters at the White House, Mr. Trump said the renewed U.S. military operation against Iran would not continue for a long period of time following the fiercest exchange of attacks between the two countries since July. With more on today's activities, here's Tom Danheiser. Tom?
1: Well, the United States has formally extended its military deployments in the Middle East until 2027. The decision was officially ordered by U.S. Defense Secretary Pete Hegseth due to the ongoing month-long military conflict between the U.S. and Iran. The order keeps roughly 50,000 American troops stationed throughout the region. This includes members of the Army's 82nd Airborne Division who are preparing for longer overseas tours. The Pentagon is maintaining 19 warships, including two aircraft carriers, along with fighter squadrons and air defense units. This, as the White House did suggest that a global energy crisis was averted as a result of U.S. intervention. U.S. Vice President J.D. Vance has downplayed the United States' conflict with Iran, saying major combat operations are not ongoing, despite escalating exchanges of fire between the two sides this week. The vice president also said the U.S. is investigating an incident Tuesday in which one of its missiles hit a wedding party in Kuistan, Iran, killing at least five civilians. Meanwhile, Washington has in recent weeks sought to ratchet up the economic pressure on Tehran in an effort to extract concessions in any future negotiations. Three senior Iranian sources have said the U.S. campaign to throttle Iran's economy by blockading its oil exports is growing increasingly difficult to withstand. And crude oil prices hover near 6 weeks highs, with West Texas Intermediate trading at approximately $91.44 a barrel and Brent crude near $95.52 a barrel. Joe, George.
0: Thank you, Tom. The turmoil in the U.S. bond market is being driven by a confluence of separate but related forces. The U.S. war with Iran is heating up again, driving up the U.S. defense spending and the cost of oil, gasoline, diesel, and jet fuel. John Truman Wolf, the author of the 90 Strongest Banks in America, is with us. John, what do you think of the U.S. bond market right now?
2: Well, it's taken a hit, George, because these rates have gone up. For listeners that aren't familiar, when interest rates go up, the principal bonds go down. So it's created the rise in interest rates driven by the billions, trillions that we're now spending on this war are driving rates up. And it's very adverse.

0: to the bond market. I think if he doesn't bring this war to a conclusion soon, I think it's going to hit the November elections very hard. You know, I'm not a MAGA fanatic. I think President Trump has done a lot of wonderful things. He's very productive. But if he doesn't get this war ended, George, it's going to destroy his legacy, I think. It's not good for the economy. It's costly. Interest rates are up. And it, right this second, it doesn't look good. Now, they're taking two avenues of attack on Iran, both military and financial. But, you know, these guys over there, the IRGC is, I think, a little more intransigent than the administration thought.
1: All right, great. Thanks, John. John Truman Wolf. Gloria Steinem, the American journalist and political activist who became the face of the second wave feminism in the late 1960s and early 1970s, has died at the age of 92, according to her verified Instagram account. Steinem died in New York City, surrounded by some of the many who loved her. According to the statement, they did not say how she passed. For Americans, it's been a real tough summer for figuring out what foods are safe to eat. The Food and Drug Administration announced 26 notices for food products this August alone, not including pet food, including drugs. That total increased to 46 recalls. That's a notable increase from August of last year, when just 26 products were recalled. Our food safety coach, Jeff Nelkin, is with us here. Jeff, why all these recalls? What the heck is going on?
2: Well, I think we're getting a lot better at recognizing some of the faults in our operations, and it gives us opportunity to identify why we have these repeat situations, letting us think about how do we go about doing a better job of looking at what we're doing.
1: Would you say that food recalls are a good thing?
2: Well, the recalls are a knee-jerk reaction to situations that, you know, where either the clientele have complained about finding foreign objects in food, or people associated with eating certain products becoming ill. And there seems to be a pattern, and it takes usually several days to weeks to determine those patterns, and then certainly to investigate and interview people. You know, it's a big project, and it requires a lot of resources, is one angle. The other part is as simple as, oh, let's look at the iceberg lettuce situation, where we end up having 17,000 people impacted by the lettuce, story. And then the question becomes, when we take a look at some of the issues, why are they happening? Why are we ending up with contamination or poop in our food so that people become ill? And it becomes a question, what are we missing? So obviously, to impact such a large group of people with similar products, and then, of course, the ingredients are then sold to us where we grind them up and add them to other food products, you know, like guacamole or various dishes. And now we end up with the salmonella from the jalapeno peppers ground up and being added to additional food items that now increases that recall. So we need to take a look step by step what's going on and what can we do better to minimize this. And certainly that we want to make sure that our general audience is informed about what's going on so that they can ask questions. And if they're concerned, that they have resources to talk to the people from the companies and find out if they, in fact, have that product, you know, sitting on the shelves or possibly in their home freezers.

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0: And welcome back to Coast, George Norrie with you. We've got a great program for you tonight, starting with Dr. Joseph Gallenberger, clinical psychologist and expert in psychokinesis, which is the ability to influence matter using the energy of directed consciousness. He teaches PK, energy healing, and manifestation in his Inner Vegas virtual workshops, the Monroe Institute's MC Squared program, and in his Sync Creation home study course. One of his books is called Liquid Luck, The Good Fortune Handbook. Joseph, welcome back.
1: Well, good evening there, George. How you been?
0: I am fine, using your practices as often as I can. And you know what? It works.
1: All right. I like to hear that.
0: Why does it seem that happier people are luckier people?
1: I think some people feel that when you have a winning event, people get happy. But what I tend to notice more is that the happy people are happy first. And with that energy flowing, they're less worried, less in fear, usually filled with gratitude, feelings of generosity, those kinds of feelings. And I think that helps bring good things in, both for your creating your own stuff with confidence, and people being inclined to help you because people are attracted to other happy people. And also maybe even that the universe smiles on that a bit and allows things and blessings to flow to you a little more easily. If you are not saying, well, nothing ever good happens to me, but instead you're appreciating the sunrise, sunset, and the fact that your heart is beating and you're breathing and hopefully have some really good things going on in your life as well. But the happy people, you know, they see a dandelion in on the long side of the road and they go, what a pretty yellow flower. And the negative people see a weed, you know?
0: Yeah, that's good. Or partly sunny or partly cloudy, right?
1: Yeah.
0: Manifestation and psychokinesis. Let's talk about psychokinesis first. Explain what that is.
1: Many people use the term telekinesis, psychokinesis interchangeably. Now most people just use the PK or psychokinesis term. And the most common definition, George, you would see is affecting matter with your mind. I don't really like that definition because I don't think it's complete. To me, the mind is like the steering wheel of a car. It sets direction of your intention, but the car goes nowhere without gas. So we also look at the best gas for that car.

0: is the energy of unconditional love. As you mentioned, happiness, other positive emotions such as gratitude seems to fuel the psychokinetic event. So from my point of view, I would say you're affecting matter through your heart energy, your intent moving through your heart energy. So it's a little bit different than just with your mind.
1: Is manifestation the same thing, or is that different?
0: I feel that psychokinesis, manifestation, and energy healing, all three of those are using a similar energy. There are different flavors depending on what you're doing. So in psychokinesis, if you're bending metal, the energy might feel a little different than if you were accelerating growth of seeds or winning at a slot machine, rolling dice in patterns, those kinds of things. Working with things has its own challenges in PK compared to, say, energy healing, where people's natural compassion and empathy and motivation come out to alleviate suffering, particularly in themselves or people that they love. When you look at manifesting, same energy is flowing, but a different set of challenges. There you get issues of concept, like it's very hard to get a job 2 months or a year that pays you enough to live all year unless you already have the belief that that would be possible. When you do, that type of thing can come towards you more easily. So each variant of the energy has its own playground, if you will, but they all have in common intention, very clear intent, and then letting go and moving into a let go, let flow type of state.
1: Does science try to get involved in experimenting and checking into psychokinesis, for example?
0: Yeah, it's kind of a career killer for many scientists, so I applaud the courage of folks. It attracts physicists, electrical engineers, as much as psychologists in terms of the field. There's certain universities like Princeton Engineering Anomalous Research Lab that was in being for many, many years, decades even, and they felt they proved it beyond a shadow of a doubt. What we mean shadow of a doubt in science would be a Six Sigma event, that this would not occur even once in a billion by chance when they look at meta-analysis studies. And this is where they take all the studies in the field and they knock out the outliers, the ones that are very good or very bad. They don't have overrepresentation of any particular scientist or science group. And then they rate the studies and give them power by the sophistication and quality of their experimental design. So it's not just an average of all studies. But once that's done, they come up with this idea that this probably would not happen even a billion to one by chance. So that being proved from a scientific point of view, focus now in the laboratories are a little more the chain of causation. What does the brain look like in terms of brainwave patterns when this PK is happening? What can you do to enhance the effects? Does it help to be experts like Qigong masters, energy healers? Does it help to have beginner's luck, if you will? What motivates people the most so they don't get bored with the experiment? One of the experiments I've been in recently was at University of Virginia, Department of Perceptual Studies, and they have a gray box, and you look at it, there's sensors inside the box. They have a Geiger counter in there, random number generator, different crystal kind of shaped things. And your assignment is, after they put 120 lead EEG on top of your head, which is kind of like a crown of thorns, that you do PK and affect the box and tickle those sensors, if you will, for 48 seconds on, 48 seconds rest, 48 seconds on through 100 trials. So that's pretty boring. I tended to do some of that work in labs But I like to work in casinos where if you show PK, often you get a jackpot. So they're looking in laboratories how to motivate people without having to give them big jackpots over some time so they can run enough trials with a given individual. They're particularly focused on healers now and getting some impressive results in terms of electrical fields, in terms of effects on DNA, pristine DNA in bacteria, things where there's no placebo effect. So there's quite a bit of exciting work going on in the laboratories from my point of view.
1: Joseph, years ago you were on the program talking about your book, Liquid Luck, and the CD. Anything new with that? People using it?
0: Yeah, I still, George, get reports pretty much a couple a week. Most recent impressive one to me was there was a retiree reporting using the Liquid Luck principles, which we can talk about, but involve happiness and gratitude, generosity, compassion, those positive types of principles. He had the intuition to take a Roth IRA account, which, as you probably know, is a retirement account where you've already paid taxes, so whatever you gain in there is not taxable. And he applied around $60K in a Roth account to the silver future market last fall. And as I talked to him into the spring of this year, he was up to $20 million from working that account. So I think that's a pretty good win. And of course, such investments are risky, shouldn't be attempted without the means to absorb the loss and proper skill set. But he had the skills plus the intuition and the energy, and within that he did very well. It goes from that very high kind of thing to more usual. I got to report somebody won $2,500 playing a bingo game with Liquid Luck and won. And the very next round of the $2,500, they were sitting next to a woman and they said, I think the woman next to me could absorb this same Liquid Luck vibration. And in fact, she won the next $2,500, which kind of was fun. A guy wrote me recently that he was taking some bags to the recycle center, and when he got there, they had a bin that you could just rummage through, and he got the intuition to go in there, and he picked up a nondescript bag, and inside was a fairly light bag, and I think it was paper, so it was opaque. He found a whole bunch of old stamp collection. And as he wrote me, he said so far he had costed them out on eBay for $7,500 and he had barely started going through them.
1: Well, I love that story, Joseph. Stay with us. We're going to take a short break with Dr. Joseph Gallenberger right here on Coast to Coast AM.
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1: A rare gray wolf has been spotted in Northern California's Lake County. Dina Koniak fills us in.
2: The California Department of Fish and Wildlife confirmed the sighting near the Mendocino National Forest, close to Lake Pillsbury. Officials aren't sure if the 3 or 4 year old wolf is alone or starting a pack. Still, it's one of the closest wolf sightings to the Bay Area in years. Few wolves have been seen west of I-5 since their return to California. Wolves vanished from the state in the 1920s, but began returning about 10 years ago.
1: The Bay Area now faces a slightly higher risk of a major earthquake over the next 30 years. The U.S. Geological Survey estimates a 74% chance of a magnitude 6.7 or stronger quake. That's up 2 points from its previous estimate. And gas prices are still rising as the Labor Day weekend travel period begins. Drivers in California paying an average of $5.78 a gallon, the highest in the country. That's the latest. I'm Mark Mayfield.
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3: From the KFBK Traffic Center, overnight work, north and southbound Highway 160, Del Paso Boulevard reduced lanes, and on the northbound side, the Del Paso Boulevard off-ramp partially closed, while on the southbound side, the on-ramp is partially closed, all work until 5 a.m. Highway 99 northbound connector ramp to eastbound 50 is closed until 4, and the sweeper trucks are working tonight north and southbound 99 San Joaquin County line to Broadway until 5:30. Eastbound I-80 Yolo County, West Sacramento, Reed Avenue off-ramp and on-ramp closed until 5 a.m., and eastbound I-80, the southbound 113 connector ramp alternating lane closures until 5, and the eastbound 80 Old Davis Road off-ramp also closed until 5. Traffic on the 10s every 10 minutes, mornings and afternoons, KFBK News Radio.
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4: Overnight, partial clouds, low 55 to 59, sunshine and clouds on Friday, high 76 to 80, Saturday, sunny, high 82 to 86, sunshine on Sunday, high 80 to 84. I'm AccuWeather's Andy Robb on KFBK.
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1: Feeling lucky? 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
2: 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In the search on either of those, just put in Coast to Coast AM. All our shows will pop right up. We've got some good ones there for your listening pleasure.
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0: And welcome back, George Norrie, along with Dr. Joseph Gallenberger, as we talk about manifestation and luck. Any more great stories, Joe, before we move on to Sync Creation?
1: Yeah, the last one was kind of funny. A person was working with dice rolling, and he wanted to roll a 12. That'd be six on one die, six on the other. And that should happen one in every 36 rolls by chance. He started rolling, and he kept not hitting it until he rolled exactly 144 times, which is 12 times 12. So it shows the universe has a sense of humor, I think, in this stuff as well. I did want to mention the Psy Games. They just read the second running of those in Charlotte, North Carolina. And I think they had about 950 people attending with many interesting presentations on PK, remote viewing, blind sight, those type of things. And my own assistant for my Inner Vegas workshops volunteered not to go on stage, and a blindfolded six-year-old child read exactly what his clothing was, the jewelry he was wearing, I think even what was in his back pocket. So there were many people from Monroe Institute and from my workshops there reporting an amazing time. My grandson, went too, and he bent a spoon. He showed it to me really happy. He's 6 years old when he got home. And a lot of people there were doing things like taking a penny and sticking it to the wall. I'd never tried that, George. And when I did it and I said stay like you would to a dog, the thing stayed on the wall for an hour. So I don't know what that's about. I have to investigate that a little further. But there is a lot of things going on. And this Psy Games is making the PK stuff even more popular in the U.S., and now they're going to go international with that.
0: Joseph, how do you explain karma and how it works?
1: I'm not sure about all of it. That's for certain. I don't think it's any external God or something punishing. I think sometimes people will have feelings of their own as they move from one life to another and back into another incarnation, or even in this life where they have done some things they're, let's say, not particularly proud of, and then they will feel a need to have a balancing punishment from them feeling guilty, or that kind of thing. I personally feel that the law of love transcends the law of karma. And so it's not a hard, fast contract that, particularly in its distorted forms where you hear things like, this person was a bad person, so they have to come back as a spider 1,000 times. I don't tend to give much weight to that type of a concept, but there is cause and effect. You know, if I go into a grocery store and I scowl at everybody, they'll probably scowl back at me.
0: Yeah.
1: Some people would call that karma. And of course, the opposite, if I smiled, it's likely, they'd smile back, and they might even smile and say, oh, are you aware you dropped your wallet back in the last aisle, and actually help you out. So when you have good action, usually you get good action back, and maybe even more so.
0: I've mentioned this on the program several times, but I'd like your take on it, Joseph. I have a difficult time going past a homeless person who's asking for money with either a sign or a handout or something. And I'm compelled to give them something, whatever it may be. It's just me. I have to do it. I do not do it with any rationale behind it, with any expectations, none of that. But it seems like all the time that I do it, on my own like that, I may go to the mailbox, then there's a check waiting for me from my insurance company or something like that that I didn't explain. One day I gave a guy $20, and I had a $1,200 insurance check waiting for me the next day. How does that happen?
1: I think, you're not the only one that sees that. There's a couple aspects to that. I think when we are giving in, say, the Vegas Adventure Workshops. We started a blessing bucket in the corner of the room. We now, in the Inner Vegas Virtual Workshops, encourage people to donate before the workshop even starts. And if you feel like there's not enough time in your life, donate time. If you have the finances, donate finances. And what I think that does is say it deeply into your own mind that there is no scarcity. And that, in fact, you can afford to be generous because there is a flow. And when you do that, you're opening your compassion, which takes you out of ego. And you set up a lot of the things we see that are necessary for good, positive PK, meaning out of ego, energy flowing, feeling happiness, feeling connected to the earth. Some people seeing that person on the street would just look down into their phone or look away, and therefore they're disconnected from the environment. And so if you have toughened yourself so you can pass homeless people without even giving them a thought, you're not really connected to life as it is. So your act of generosity, I think, sets forth a number of very positive cycles. And we do indeed see that. There was a fellow that came to Vegas with me several times, and before the workshop ever started, even though his finances are limited, I would see him put a goodly sum in that blessing bucket. And by the end of the four-day workshop, I always saw it returned at least tenfold to him. So I'm glad you're doing that, and I'd recommend everybody look at being a little more open with their wallet and their wallet of time, their wallet of smiles, their wallet of energy. If they have a skill like teaching swimming, to go and teach it, because the return is often fabulous.
0: Some of the skeptics to it have told me they're just going to go out and buy booze or drugs. You're contributing to that. And I tell them, it's really not my concern what they do with the money, but I have to assume they need it for food.
1: Yeah, I'd agree. And talking to people that come back off the street or out of addiction, sometimes a simple smile or an act of kindness or a quarter help them to see that other people still felt that they had value. And that was highly important in them turning their life around. And so when we have kind actions like that, the effects might be huge relative to the amount of extension we did. We might have given the person a $20 bill, and to them it was as if somebody gave them something priceless they remember, and it brings them out of a negative pattern and into healing. So I don't think the people that say, oh, they're just going to waste it, everybody should pull yourself up by your own bootstraps. I don't think they have the most wise and elegant approach to that problem.
0: There was one day I had the five $100 bills on me. That's all I had on me. I had it on me for about a week. I had nothing smaller. So I gave one of them to one of the homeless people. You would think the doors to heaven opened up. He started crying. He said, God will love you forever. And it kind of broke me up a little bit.
1: Yes. Yeah, it feels really good to understand how much power we have for the positive. And some people, you might say, gee, I like your sweater, or I like your hair, or, those are neat shoes. And it might be the first compliment they've heard in weeks, or maybe years. And it stands out to them. You may not even remember doing it. One of the things that seems to happen in near-death experiences, people talk about going through a life review and not only going through everything you've experienced, but seeing everybody you've touched and how you have affected their lives. And it tends to blow people away that many of the smallest things we've done have huge impact.
0: Big time. So, Tell us about your new Sync Creation study course. What is that?
1: Yeah. So we've had the Sync Creation study course for 20 plus years. And recently I put it into a digital version with all new meditation exercises using the special brainwave training where you don't have to know or be a meditator to be able to do well on it. It comes with three personal coaching sessions with me of an hour each. And it focuses in this area of manifesting, psychokinesis, and energy healing. And people see really good results, as well as a lot of enjoyment in it. It's designed to be a lifelong yoga of ever-increasing power and love in these positive ways that we're talking about tonight, George. A workshop like the Inner Vegas workshop is great. You're with a bunch of people who think are like-minded. It goes 4 days. The home study is designed to be kind of a lifelong support and to drill down into your individual issues more. Things like the movie The Secret, I think, are wonderful in teaching visualization, but they don't do much about what we might call a shadow, feelings of lack or not deserving, limiting beliefs. So if we have a belief nothing good can come easy, no pain, no gain, for example, we're going to create that kind of reality. So the coaching looks at our own history and really helps a person move forward. So I enjoy the coaching with that a lot.

0: But I used to travel more to do workshops pre-COVID. Now that I'm home more, I enjoy doing the personal coaching myself and not have my team do it at the moment.
1: Good for you. On a coaching basis and testing basis, is going to Vegas important?
0: Some way of practicing the kinds of things you're learning that would give you very quick feedback and clear feedback that it's working really helps the learning accelerate. So when we went out in person to Vegas, we would have tables to ourselves. If we went into wide open heart energy, grounded to the beautiful Mother Earth, connected to spirit, connected with each other, we'd usually get rewarded with money within seconds. If we went into greed, fear, ego, the money would be withdrawn. So it really taught people in a few days a more enlightened way to live, if you will. And that's happening also now in our Vegas virtual programs. We've had people from that we've had six of them now from Vietnam, Sri Lanka, Singapore, New Zealand, Australia, Saudi Arabia, all through Europe, South America, Canada, US, of course, and people are reporting significant healings. And when they, about half of the group go to casinos to do that, learning the principles, and they often see results very quickly. I've had in those first six workshops, several people who had never been in a casino go in, and in the first 5 minutes win $1,500 to $5,000 on a slot, just putting $20 in the machine. So that kind of feedback gives people a sense this is real and this stuff works. So in that sense, I think a Vegas type environment intensifies feedback in a way that allows people to learn quicker. Does that make sense?
1: It sure does. It sure does. It's dramatic, isn't it?
0: Yeah.
1: When you have initially taken your first test out in Vegas, did it surprise you?
0: Yes, I'd gone myself to Vegas just since I was 21 years old. I'm now 76, so it's been a while since that first trip. But in my family, we love playing games like Canasta and Sheep's Head, different things in the Midwest of the country. Even as young as 6, 7 years old, you'd sit in the grandma or grandpa's lap and they'd hold the cards for you. So I had a natural affinity for gaming, if you will. And going to Vegas, I just thought that was fabulous. I walked in and had a lot of beginner's luck initially, and would take trips out there not once or twice a year. Once I got into the manifestation work that I'm doing and learning the principles, I first went to university labs like at Princeton. And when I saw results there, I wanted to get a black belt in PK. And immediately I thought Vegas was the place to go because I understood the rules of the games and knew that it was not rigged. And I knew what the statistics should be, for example, on dice. So there, I know that a double will come up once in every six rolls. And the last workshop we did in Vegas, a woman held the dice. We were aiming for doubles and not sixes. I mean, sevens, I'm sorry. And she rolled 48 numbers in a row with no seven. So that kind
1: Wow.
0: of thing got the scientist in me very intrigued because that doesn't happen very often at all by chance. And one of my specialties is royal flushes on poker machines in the first pull. And I've hit that several times. So Vegas can be a wonderful place. And it was for me the first time I went out. Very quickly, I know I was out there on a birthday, and at a dice table, I had started with $20 and had, I think it was $8,300 at the end of the roll on my birthday, just playing on dice for an hour or so, because the crew was helping me what to bet and kept encouraging me to bet more because they knew I was on a streak. My first experiences with Vegas were highly positive. I did find that your fears come up and you have to deal with them. Initially, I tried to put them out like brush fires, like fear of loss and even fear of gain. can be there strangely. And eventually I learned if I move into heart energy, it was like singing the fear dragons to sleep. They'd all quiet down and things would go much more smoothly. So once I had it under my control pretty well, I brought the first group out and I was kind of scared what would happen. You know, they're trusting me. They're going to bet their own money. We do bet small amounts like betting $5 on a number. But in that situation, I was super impressed how well people did. We had hour-long rolls, 45-minute rolls. People also naturally having spontaneous healing, like waking up the second day of the workshop pain-free from post-polio syndrome.
1: That's amazing stuff, Joseph. We're going to take a short break and come back and take calls with you. Questions for Joseph Gallenberger? Perhaps you want to share your own story about luck? And we'll be back in a moment on Coast to Coast AM.
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14: From ABC News, I'm Sherry Preston. With the White House yet to name someone to replace Press Secretary Caroline Leavitt, the vice president appeared before reporters on Thursday, telling him the war is not a war.
15: More than 6 months into what the president said would be a 4 to 6 week conflict, and with attacks escalating, Vice President J.D. Vance took to the podium at the White House and said,
16: I wouldn't call it a war. Right now, there is no active shooting. I recognize there have been places where this has flared up.
15: Pressed on when this will end and whether it will be over by the midterms, the vice president said it's up to Iran.
14: ABC's Mary Bruce. Reaction from Virginia Democratic Congressman James Walkinshaw.
17: Well, I'd like to hear him say that to the families of the 800 service members who have been killed and wounded. It's a war and it's a quagmire. We are absolutely stuck. We are stuck because there is no clear strategy from the beginning.
14: The price of diesel hitting a new record high and the price of gasoline $1 a gallon more than last Labor Day. 9 days after devastating flooding, two people have been pulled alive, and they say there are more people down there in hydropower tunnels. 1,200 people were killed in the flooding, thousands still missing. At the Lindsey Clancy murder trial in Massachusetts, defense lawyer Kevin Reddington says there appears to be one juror who refuses to follow the court's instructions on reasonable doubt. ABC's Aaron Katursky at the courthouse.
18: The defense wanted this one juror dismissed from the panel, and the judge said he wouldn't do it. He said he didn't want to take a side between the 11 who may be voting one way and the one voting another. The judge did not want to put his thumb on the scale.
14: Work to begin in the next 2 weeks on President Trump's big triumphal arch in Washington. Critics say it blocks the sight lines between the Lincoln Memorial and the Arlington National Cemetery, and they are fighting it in court. 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
19: The bill to let California car insurers track drivers for possible lower rates has failed. Tammy Trujillo has details.
20: The bill was stopped after opposition from consumer and privacy groups. The Consumer Driving Data Protection Act would have allowed insurers to use technology to track driving habits like speed and braking in order to set rates. Right now, rates are based on DMV records and a point system that tracks tickets and accidents. Critics say the new measure violated a state law that gives good drivers at least a 20% discount. They also argued that lower rates weren't guaranteed under the measure.
1: California won another round in its fight with the Trump administration over the state's tougher emissions rules. A federal judge has blocked the EPA from reclassifying four California clean air waivers as federal rules. And a rare gray wolf has been spotted in Northern California's Lake County. It's one of the closest wolf sightings to the Bay Area in years. That's the latest. I'm Mark Mayfield.
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8: From the KFPK Traffic Center, fixed 50 work overnight on the eastbound side. Reduced lanes from the Yolo County line to the Cap City connector until 5 and the connector to Mayhew Road until 6. Connector ramp closure eastbound 50 to northbound Cap City Freeway until 5, as well as the southbound 99 connector. Closed until 6, 15th Street slip off ramp, 16th Street slip on ramp, 26th Street slip on ramp, the 59th Street slip off ramp, 65th Street slip on ramp, and the Howe Avenue slip off ramp. Reduced lanes Folsom Boulevard to Bradshaw Road until 6, and reduced lanes between Folsom Boulevard and Sunrise until 5. Traffic on the 10s every 10 minutes, mornings and afternoons. 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
13: Now, Sacramento weather.
9: Through the overnight hours, cloudy, low 55 to 59. Friday, sunshine and clouds, high 76 to 80. Saturday, high 82 to 86. Sunday, high 80 to 84. Labor Day Monday, high 86 to 90. I'm AccuWeather's Andy Robb on KFBK.
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0: And welcome back, George Norrie, along with Joseph Gallenberger, as we talk about Liquid Luck. His book is available all over the place, and his website is linked up at coasttocoastam.com. Joseph, tell us about greed. What does greed do to the scheme of things?
1: It's an energy, George, that tends to pull everything in you're trying to hold to tightly, if you will. The Buddhists talk about the cause of all suffering is grasping. So greed is a good way to end up having suffering in your life, feeling scared that you're going to lose what you have, overspending, over hoarding to try to keep on whatever it is. And that could be greed for attention. It could be greed for money. It could be greed beginning of COVID, greed for toilet paper, if you will, where people grab more than they need, if you will, and hold on to it. It's almost like, to me, a hammer is very handy, but if you hold on one hand with a hammer and the other hand has a screwdriver, now you don't have any hands to hold anything else. So it tends to stop energy from flowing and life from continuing to expand and on things that you didn't even anticipate that are better than you could even imagine coming toward you. So it may look like you're being successful because you do have a pile of something, but probably if you are more generous with it, the flow will increase and you will have even more than you ever anticipated. That's my take on it.
0: How would you give greed as a definition? Is it an obsession?
1: There is an obsessive quality, meaning it's often very mental. It can come, you know, there's certain things that are different. Say my folks lived through the Depression and they understood, you know, it was good to have not too much debt, to hold on to things and use them until they were no good and repair them if you could. That's a little different. People sometimes with greed are using it as a trying to enhance their own self-definition. It's almost as if they were empty inside and they're trying to fill it with gold or whatever in order to feel not so hollow. That would be my definition of it.
0: Let's go to some calls here for you. First-time caller Dan in Florida. Welcome to the program, Daniel. Go ahead, Dan. Don,
2: yeah, I was wondering, Daniel, I'm going to be going to Vegas in a couple weeks. And first time I was there, I had beginner's luck. Second time, I took $5,000 and put it in my left pocket. And when that was gone, it was gone. And the right pocket was for my winnings. And I had a lot more in winnings than what I came with.
1: Good.
0: How do you explain that, Joseph?
1: Well, beginner's luck is a thing. I think what's happening is people are open, excited, happy to be there often. Their ego doesn't know what the heck is even going on in a lot of the games. And so energy does flow quite well. Once you've been there a few times, the potential, as you mentioned, George, of greed and or fear and other kinds of ego thoughts, it's tempting for that to come in. So there can be a little lull there, but if somebody's committed to really deeply paying attention and learning what works, many people can do well on a quite regular basis. This is in contrast, George, to the average person coming is, I'm going on vacation and I can afford to lose $20 a day or $200 a day or whatever it is, and they create exactly what they're thinking. Very few people go like we do, and our caller may have done, I'm going like a farmer to plant seeds and I expect a crop. And so I like his one pocket. When it's gone, that's enough. That's what we call a stop loss. So that is reasonable. If he was in his sandbox, could play with 5,000, that's good on him. Somebody else might be $50 or 500, but when it's gone, that's a good sign to leave. And so he set it up very well to do well. So congratulations, Don.
0: And let's go back to Don for a quick question. Don, did you leave up?
2: Oh, yes. I was walking to the airplane, and they have slots over there. And I dropped a dollar and pulled and won $600 before getting on the plane.
1: Excellent.
2: I'm a very fortunate man. I got diabetes type 1 41 years ago. I've had no real ailments.

0: Sounds like he's had good recovery. And working in a hospital, that says to me also that he was on the generous, on the service side of life. If you were in a casino, I would bet with him. How about you,
1: Sure,
0: George?
1: I would too. I'd bet with you. Truck driving in California, Ubaldo is with us. Welcome to the program. Hi there.
2: Hi, nice to speak to you guys.
1: You too,
0: Good
1: sir.
0: to
2: Well, a month ago, we had two incidences where two trucks with teen drivers in it. One, both fell asleep. The first one, they both got badly injured, went to the hospital. The second truck, the driver died, and the passenger in the back was badly injured. And I was in the office talking about it, and the next day, I fell asleep. I mean, I was trying to get to the next stop, and I just so happened to fall asleep, but I managed to hold the steering wheel right, and my co-driver woke me up, like, and I managed to keep the truck upright. The trailer laid down on its side, and I didn't hit anything, and everyone was okay, and I'm now looking for a different job because my employer is kind of shocked about it. And I don't know, I think that was pretty lucky.
1: What kind of luck do you get when God steps in, Joseph?
0: A lot of times it's good to have angels there. We've seen some weird things, even on film, where it looks like a person, maybe a car is coming toward them, and all of a sudden they're lifted and the car doesn't hit them. Hopefully, most people will listen to intuition if it says, do not get in that car or on that airplane or what have you. But at last resort, our own higher selves, our angels and God, him or herself, the divine, I think often can come in. The stories with that are too frequent in my point of view to just put it out as coincidence. And other things happen in those situations, like time slowing way down and having more time to react than one might think. And we see that in PK as well, this time distortion. So sometimes in healing, PK and these weird events, they all have a thing where time gets very weird, slows down for the person involved and helps them come out okay.
1: What percent of negativity would backfire on you in Vegas? What percent? What do you think?
0: I would look at this as almost the scale of justice, a balance. If you're 90% in negative, you're likely to create just what you don't want. And as it gets to 50-50 fear versus what you do want, things may start coming in kind of with glitches. As you get to 80% what you do want and only 20% fear, you begin to see serendipity and synchronicity and things going more easily. As you get to 90% positive energy, 10% fear, usually that's when you see miracles come. You don't have to be perfect, George, and have zero fear. And I'm using fear very broadly. That would be greed, anger, as well as apprehension kinds of things. Anything that would cloud love, I will call fear. So I would say I go in a casino. I even had somebody in Australia, they would douse an adding machine paper on the floor saying, where is my level of PK versus fear today? And if it was 90% or better on the good side, that's when they would go play. And they won major jackpots every year on their birthday for, I think, 5 years in a row. Using that system of measuring where their fear meter was, if you will.
1: A little numerology tossed in. Greg in Remsen, New York. Go ahead, Greg.
3: Hi, everybody. Joseph,
0: Hi.
3: very famous poker player who says he uses white magic. And I also noticed some players seem to know the other's cards. They guess them, even the suit. And that seems to be a psychic ability. And then there's the psychokinesis you were talking about, maybe manifesting good cards. So

0: Do you think all of these other abilities might be a part of luck? Or what are your comments on that? Thank you.
1: I do. I think it is a very elegant dance between intuition and psychokinesis. I've seen poker players who say to me, Joe, I've made $250,000 for 20 years in a row, put my kids all through college, and I don't play the game very well, but I read people well. And, but when you talk to people, there's sort of a 10,000 hour rule as a musician, as a PK person as well, that once you know the notes on the piano by heart, you can play the music. So once you know the details, say on how to play poker, that tends to be when intuition starts flowing. So you have that beginner's luck initially. Then you got to learn to discipline, money management, many things. But within that, the people that play regularly often will say they have a lot of intuition. I've had a weird one. I was playing blackjack down in Puerto Rico, and all of a sudden I knew all the cards that would be dealt for one hand. And my brother was with me, and he said, "Well, what are you going to do?" I said, "I'm going to bet big." And I got five blackjacks in a row out of a six deck shoe, won the next two or three hands, and then got another blackjack. So when there's a really big win, there's often a psychic ripple backwards in time. And you might even know it ahead of time that, through a deja vu or whatever, that this is going to be an incredible hand. Does that make any sense?
2: What if you're not happy and you're not sad, you're not negative, you're just there? What happens?
1: I have a barometer, George. If things seem negative, you're negative and don't do anything important. When things seem flat, you're basically, your energy is flat. When you start to see the beauty in like a sunset at Grand Canyon, you're beginning to enter positive territory. As more beauty is noticeable in ordinary things, then you're in highly positive territory. And so if I were flat, I would think of things I was grateful for. I'd take a walk and absorb the beauty of nature. Many things to change the flatness. Sometimes flatness just means I'm tired and I should take a rest. I've been pushing too hard. So I think naps are fair. When I take a nap, I just tell people around me I'm contacting the mothership, and they tend not to bother me, not knowing what the heck that meant. But flatness would be an indication to rest, or to me to look around and get in touch with beauty, other things that would elevate your energy.
2: East of the Rockies, Ruth is with us in Illinois. Hi, Ruth. Go ahead.
3: Hi. Thank you so much for your philosophy. You'll be interested in just a couple of quick things besides my question. When I order my fortune cookies, which I've been doing thousands of them and sending them out, I also order motivational kindness coins. I absolutely love the idea of these coins. And I use them in different locations, fountains and whatever. And you also got lifted up my car while I was passing on the causeway alongside of the New Orleans dome for the Saints. And the truck driver semi, his face froze, and he thought he was going to sideswipe me. And I felt my car lift up gently and moved out of the lane that I had wandered into and placed back down on the top of the causeway, and on my way I went to Mississippi.
1: That is amazing.
3: So now I do have lots of stories for you, and I love this fortunate title that you have. And liquid specifically, I wonder why you use the word liquid. Cornelius, I tried to get his location twice so I could send him fortune cookies, but the Methodist church and another church that had a school and the library didn't know who he was. But back to my question, I had recently seen clothing items that said Luck of the Dragon from the Pyramid Clothing Company. And I wondered if you knew anything about Blood of the Dragon, a candle. That's something good. I can't find any information on it. And Luck of the Dragon. Have you heard anything in all your knowledge.
2: Before you answer that, hold on for a second, Joseph. I want to let you know, Ruth, if you go on the YouTube and Google Cornelius Lawson, L-A-W-S-O-N, White, his address pops up. He lives in Alexandria, Louisiana. All right, do that. But go ahead, Joe.
1: Yeah, I don't know too much, except I've heard the phrase luck of the dragon. I use the word liquid because into an image of a swirling golden liquid we advocate in my meditation, which you can get on my website. It's a download under $20, that you put in the energies of happiness and gratitude and abundance and compassion and good fortune and praise for all as it is. And so you form almost a magic elixir that then you can take a drink of whenever you want to have a fabulous day filled with synchronicity, serendipity, and luck and good fortune. I go through my day, like even going to a dentist, I will take a drink of that before. I'll get there feeling lucky. I'll say to the dentist, I'm so glad you guys have anesthesia and modern equipment. And everybody starts laughing. We have a good time. I leave the dentist and I take another drink of liquid luck and go to a store. And the last time I did that, for $5 ticket, I won 50. Another $5 ticket, I won 20 and walked out of the store feeling lucky, even though I had been to the dentist. So it's an idea of a drink you could have with you, if you will, to really take that feeling of luck with inside you. And so that's where the liquid luck term came. And also the Harry Potter books talk about forming a lucky potion. And so I thought that was a good name for it. I hope that
2: works. It works. We're going to come back and take final calls with Joseph Gallenberg in just a moment on Coast to Coast AM.
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1: A rare gray wolf has been spotted in Northern California's Lake County. Dina Kodiak fills us in.
2: The California Department of Fish and Wildlife confirmed the sighting near the Mendocino National Forest, close to Lake Pillsbury. Officials aren't sure if the 3 or 4 year old wolf is alone or starting a pack. Still, it's one of the closest wolf sightings to the Bay Area in years. Few wolves have been seen west of I-5 since their return to California. Wolves vanished from the state in the 1920s, but began returning about 10 years ago.
1: The Bay Area now faces a slightly higher risk of a major earthquake over the next 30 years. The U.S. Geological Survey estimates a 74% chance of a magnitude 6.7 or stronger quake. That's up 2 points from its previous estimate. And gas prices are still rising as the Labor Day weekend travel period begins. Drivers in California paying an average of $5.78 a gallon, the highest in the country. That's the latest. I'm Mark Mayfield.
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3: From the KFBK Traffic Center, overnight work, fix 50 on the westbound side. Reduced lanes from Mayhew Road to the Cap City Connector until 6 a.m. Hornet Drive slip-on ramp closed until 6, along with the 65th Street slip-on ramp and the 59th Street slip-on ramp. West Sacramento, westbound 50, Harbor Boulevard slip-on ramp is closed until 5. Cap City Freeway northbound, reduced lanes from the Elvis Rail Crossing to Exposition Boulevard until 5, with one lane closed on the northbound Exposition Boulevard off-ramp until 5, and southbound reduced lanes from Exposition Boulevard to the Elvis Rail Crossing until 5, along with a closure of the eastbound 50 connector ramp until 5. Traffic on the 10s every 10 minutes, mornings and afternoons, KFBK News Radio.
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4: Overnight, partial clouds, low 55 to 59, sunshine and clouds on Friday, high 76 to 80. Saturday, sunny, high 82 to 86. Sunshine on Sunday, high 80 to 84. I'm AccuWeather's Andy Robb on KFBK.
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1: Next hour, spiritual medium Carol Obley joins us to talk about the other side. 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
2: 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If you go to the, when you go to the Coast to Coast AM website, in the carousel, there's a little sample of the show. It's, I think, Daniel Brinkley was the guest. He'll give you an idea of what we're up to. You'll see our new set. It's a lot of fun. So go to coasttocoastam.com. It's right up there.
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3: 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I'm a Coast Insider because I can't always stay up to listen to Coast to Coast Live. 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
1: 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And as I've said, if you're in Canada, you are eligible to be an insider now, too, so take advantage of that. 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

0: final calls. Joseph, you do a marvelous job. How did you start doing this in the first place?
1: Well, thank you, George. I enjoy the heck out of what I do. I was a clinical psychologist with a psychotherapy practice for about 30 years. And interwoven with that for the last 35 years, I've been a trainer at Monroe Institute, which was famous, or still is, for out of body, but also other explorations of consciousness. And so I do about 10 programs with them, week-long each, residential at their facility, and about another 7 virtually for them a year now. I got going in this, actually, George, I was in a monastery when I was 14 and 15, feeling I would be a priest, and that didn't work out too well. I went into philosophy and psychology, and as a kid, I had out-of-body experiences and quite a bit of telepathy and things like that, but the psychokinesis stuff didn't start until I was with Monroe and began to meditate with their system of listening to what's called Hemisync, now Monroe Sound Science. And that deep meditation seemed to trigger a lot of this psychokinesis type of thing for me. So it's been a long road, but a pretty nice one. Not too many bumps.
0: Good for you. Let's go to John in Wisconsin to get this segment rolling. Hi, John.
2: Hello, George. Hello, Joseph. Several brief comments, please. Joseph, I'm so thankful that you bring up greed and how that affects and blocks liquid luck and actually turns things into a digressive state. You know, I believe our human nature is such that we always want to get a little more than we've got, and that handcuffs us. When George gives money to a homeless person, irrespective of where that money goes, George is blessed with peace and harmony, which is the opposite of greed. My final comment, Joseph, is I believe if we could purge greed from our lives, not only would our culture be better, but the blessings would flow. Joseph, you do great work. Thank you. George, thank you for taking my call.
0: Great comments, Joseph.
1: Yeah, thank you. And I would agree on a worldwide basis, there'd be a lot less poverty and war and, types of things if people would not have to succumb to greed. So I think the base of greed is fear, that fear that if I don't do that, somehow I won't survive. It's a very survivally kind of thing, but out of whack. Most other animals don't take more than they're going to use, for example. So we have a ways to go there, but I think we'll get there.
0: Let's go to Vancouver, Washington. Lucy's with us. Lucy, when you were a kid, how many people sang the Lucy in the Sky song to you?
3: Oh, all kinds of songs. And I went to China and it was I Love Lucy everywhere.
0: I'd love that. Go for it.
3: Okay, I was going to relate a story when I was married. And my husband got a new Continental, and we were going to go into Arizona to see family. So he talks me into driving, and I hate it when somebody sleeps while I drive on long trips. So, and I thought, here we are again in the desert, you know, nothing but miles and miles of miles. And I was really kind of disgusted because we had a long trip ahead of us. And I thought, well, I know what to do about that. So I was going about 120, 125 miles an hour across the desert and covered quite a bit of land. I'd say maybe 2/3 of the trip before he started to wake up. And, hon, I think you better slow down, hon. Hon, you better slow down. So finally I slowed down, was going the perfect limit. And he still wasn't very happy. He's like, I think I better drive. And I says, okay. So we stop the car, get out, change drivers. And he gets behind the wheel, and he's doing everything just perfect. And you hear this, hey, you down there in the Lincoln, there had been a plane tagging us. Anyway, it was hilarious. So they pulled him over. They gave him a warning, but I just thought it was sort of funny.
1: Yes.
3: I thought I'd relate that.
0: All right. Thank you, Lucy. Go ahead, Joseph.
1: Yeah. You use a little psychology on him, huh?
0: Next up, Mayette's with us in New York. Hello, Mayette.
4: Yes. Thank you so much. Joseph, you haven't been in for a while, but it's so good to hear you this morning. I want to make some comment, and then I have two questions. First of all, you mentioned the Princeton random generator, and that is particularly timely now because a week from tomorrow, we're at the anniversary of September 11, 2001, and I guess it's, 25 years now, so I just want to reference that. But I guess I want you to give us some suggestions, especially since you mentioned the institute where you have done some work with. That's the Raymond Moody Institute?
1: The Monroe Institute.
4: The Monroe Institute where the binaural beats. So we have some aspiring coasties, okay, and a couple not getting the idea of, you know, we're like a family. So I want you to give some tips on meditation so we can get out of the scapegoating and hate and greed mode, and also how we can best connect to the binaural beats. And the last part of my question deals with the overall climate. So recently I decided to reread 1984, Brave New World, and it seems that we're in a and tonight they had on, or early this morning, Twilight Zone, and it was the man in the cave, where 10 years after a nuclear bomb wiped out much of the population and people were scrambling for uncontaminated food. And at the end, he says about the faithless. So I want to know some antidote for us to deal with these strange and very surreal times. And if you have my questions, thank you, George. Thank you, Joseph. I'll listen over the air. Keep up.
0: All right, we'll only take a few. Go ahead, Joe.
1: Yeah, I think meditation has a lot of potential to help people become more self-aware and see that ways to bring in good energy and to reduce fear and greed and things. The binaural beat is a technology that was really discovered back in the 1800s. But in the form that Monroe Institute uses it, you can basically put some headphones on and most people within 5-10 minutes are relaxed and their monkey mind thought chatter is diminished and they really get good access to greater feelings of unconditional love and the flow of spirit or the divine, if you will. If they have a religious system, it doesn't conflict with that. It can help with prayer, if you will, but it helps address the idea that in our busy world with all the fear we do have and worry, that when you try to sit down to meditate, usually all you get is a lot of chatter in the mind. So the putting on the Hemisync or the Monroe Sound Science binaural beats really does help within some people, a big smile on their face. I've never relaxed this much in the last 20 years, and they'll smile like that after 15 minutes exposure. Some people take a little longer, and it's a cheap technology. Monroe Institute has an Expand app, EXPAND, with probably 100 free exercises on it. On that meditation, as well as a subscription to go deeper if you wanted. So that's one thing that I think we should have in our toolbox as we move forward to improve how things are on the planet.
0: What a great institute, is it not, Joseph?
1: Say again, George?
0: It's a great institute, isn't it?
1: It is very much. Monroe has been thriving and expanding quite a bit, and now have quite a bit, like I mentioned, free on the Expand app, and then programs as short as 4 hours on metal bending, spoon bending, and then week-long intensives, residential and virtual. And their goal is to reach 1% of the population to help lift consciousness in concert with other organizations like Institute of Noetic Science, etc., that also have the goal of helping humanity come more awake and demonstrate that generosity and things we've been talking about tonight.
0: Let's go west of the Rockies. Dan's with us in Nevada. Hello, Daniel. Go ahead.
5: Hello, George. Great show as usual.
0: Thank you, sir.
5: I just want to let you know that I was watching Ancient Aliens, and you were on it. You did really well. Just want to let you know that.
0: But
5: you're welcome. Well, my father, he played that Texas Hold'em, and
1: yes,
5: he was really good at it, but one of the things that he said you cannot do, you've got to have money management. And he said you cannot stay too long, otherwise you're going to give it all back to them. And I have an uncle that whenever he'd win, he would always mail the money as far as the amount that he won back to his address. That way the only money he had to lose was what was left over. And then whatever would just be the profit from that point on. But, do you, think that, because my father used to always get aces, but he said they were never any good. I mean, it seems, and he would always, he used to call him Raisin Roberts, because right before the three cards would come down, the flop he called him, he said that he would, if he had a good hand, he would always raise it. So that would get all the people who were trying to get these, what do you call it, the nothing cards, if you would, and beat you at the river. And so, I mean, I don't know how much you know about Texas Hold'em, but boy, that's quite a game, and it's got almost out of control.
1: Yeah, it is. It's very popular now. It's in the World Series of Poker with 10 million or more of prize for the winner, and they have 10,000 people, roughly, I think, in the conference for the World Series each year. So it is very popular. It's good to have money management. You know, if you're buying stocks, we talk it about a stop loss. So as you are 10% ahead, you put a loss at 5% ahead. So you never, once you're ahead, you never go behind again. And to play long term in a poker game or things, money management becomes highly important. And as well as the liquid luck and other things we'd use, a person is behooved to not push it past the time when the universe is saying it's time to go home. So thank you for your question tonight.
0: Let's go to Cindy in West Virginia real quick. Cindy, go ahead.
6: Hello?
0: Yeah, go ahead.
6: Yes, doctor, I just ordered your book on Audible, so I'm really looking forward to reading or listening to it. I lived in Denver in the early 70s. And it was nothing. We hitchhiked everywhere, walked everywhere at any time of the morning. Well, I was walking home from work one night. It was about 2:30 in the morning, and I noticed a man a couple blocks away, and I just got a bad feeling about it. Well, days earlier, I had been in that same spot, and I noticed there was a gap in between two buildings. So I went in there. I walked the whole length of the building, and I watched him until he finally threw his hands up and walked away, and I waited still like 15 minutes. Well, I was barefoot. I didn't step on a piece of glass or cut my foot or anything. So that's my intuition story, and I must have at least three guardian angels because they've looked out for me my whole life.
0: I'm intuition's so glad that, Joe.
1: Yeah, I'm so glad that you followed your intuition. A lot of people will get that spidey sense and say, oh, I'm being silly. If you ever get that, we're built as humans, I think, as part of our survival system to have a sense often when something is not right. And so you are wise to listen. I'm glad it worked out well for you.
0: Joseph Gallenberger, keep in touch with us. We love your work. He's one of a kind. Liquid luck, my friends. Up next, psychic medium Carol Obley joins us on Coast to Coast AM to talk about the strange and unusual.
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0: And for the world's best 22 dirt bike racers, only one will go home number one. 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
2: 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Dana White is bringing Power Slap to Texas for the first time on the campus of Texas Tech University. Two massive title fights headline the card, including slap fighting legend Wolverine. 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
9: From ABC News, I'm Sherry Preston. 9 days after deadly flash flooding that ripped through the Himalayas near the border between Nepal and Tibet, search teams have found survivors.
10: Rescuers have found two trapped workers alive in a tunnel 9 days after that catastrophic flood. The men were carried to safety, both of them covered in mud. Both were airlifted to the hospital in stable condition. They were working at a power plant when the flood hit. Crews still hope to find more survivors in air pockets within those tunnels.
9: ABC's Victor Okendo, the men both getting medical care. 1,200 people were killed in the flooding, thousands missing. As we head into Labor Day, diesel and gas prices are higher than they have ever been on this date of the holiday, and drivers are feeling it. ABC's Alex Stone.
11: The ongoing war sending gas prices to record levels for Labor Day weekend, and drivers are feeling the impact.
12: I think that is another massive bill that I likely can't afford.
11: According to Gas Buddy, regular unleaded is at around $4.13 a gallon on average now nationwide, and diesel has hit a new record at $5.82 a gallon.
9: Those prices up because of the uncertainty caused by the war. When asked if he thought the war with Iran would go on until the midterms, Vice President J.D. Vance said yesterday,
13: I wouldn't call it a war. Right now, there is no active shooting. I recognize there have been places where this has flared up. Major combat operations lasted for about 6 weeks.
9: Democratic Congressman James Walkinshaw with reaction.
14: It suggests to me that this administration has no plan to end the war, no plan to bring our service members home. And look, our brave service members and their families have done everything asked of them.
9: Another 50,000 service members told this week they are either being deployed or their deployments will now be stretched until at least March. The new pick for acting Secretary of the Army is Adam Tell, whose most recent role was overseeing the Army Corps of Engineers. You're listening to ABC News.
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15: The bill to let California car insurers track drivers for possible lower rates has failed. Tammy Trujillo has details.
16: The bill was stopped after opposition from consumer and privacy groups. The Consumer Driving Data Protection Act would have allowed insurers to use technology to track driving habits like speed and braking in order to set rates. Right now, rates are based on DMV records and a point system that tracks tickets and accidents. Critics say the new measure violated a state law that gives good drivers at least a 20% discount. They also argued that lower rates weren't guaranteed under the measure.
8: California won another round in its fight with the Trump administration over the state's tougher emissions rules. A federal judge has blocked the EPA from reclassifying four California clean air waivers as federal rules. And a rare gray wolf has been spotted in Northern California's Lake County. It's one of the closest wolf sightings to the Bay Area in years. That's the latest. I'm Mark Mayfield.
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17: From the KFBK Traffic Center, overnight work, north and southbound Highway 160, Del Paso Boulevard reduced lanes, and on the northbound side, the Del Paso Boulevard off-ramp partially closed, while on the southbound side, the on-ramp is partially closed, all work until 5 a.m. Highway 99 northbound connector ramp to eastbound 50 is closed until 4, and the sweeper trucks are working tonight north and southbound 99 San Joaquin County line to Broadway until 5:30. Eastbound I-80 Yolo County, West Sacramento, Reed Avenue off-ramp and on-ramp closed until 5 a.m., and eastbound I-80, the southbound 113 connector ramp alternating lane closures until 5. And the eastbound 80 Old Davis Road off-ramp also closed until 5. Traffic on the 10s every 10 minutes, mornings and afternoons, KFBK News Radio.
6: Now, Sacramento weather.
18: Through the overnight hours, cloudy, low 55 to 59. Friday, sunshine and clouds, high 76 to 80. Saturday, high 82 to 86. Sunday, high 80 to 84. Labor Day Monday, high 86 to 90. I'm AccuWeather's Andy Robb on KFB.
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22: Gordon Deal.
23: A desperate plea. Good morning, I'm Gordon Deal, along with Dom Savino, in for Nicole Murray. On this Friday, September 4th, glad you could be with us. Here's what we have for you this hour.
24: The Trump administration is again asking the Supreme Court to allow the Postal Service to enforce new rules for mail-in voting.
23: There could be a mistrial in the Massachusetts case involving a woman accused of killing her three children.
24: House Minority Leader Hakeem Jeffries is facing pressure to punish two Democrats who recently sided with Republicans.
23: And why users of fancy credit cards find it's hard to get their money's worth.
25: Credit cards are increasing their higher annual fees. So, you know, we recently saw that with American Express. Their annual fee recently increased from $695 to $895. And, you know, that's a big chunk of money. But what we're also seeing are changes in the benefits that these companies are offering.
23: Oyin Adedoyin at the Wall Street Journal on the cat and mouse game between card companies and their customers over rewards. For the second time in as many weeks, the Trump administration is asking the Supreme Court to let it enforce a new U.S. Postal Service rule tightening the use of mail-in ballots. The move yesterday came after a judge temporarily blocked the regulation ahead of November's midterm elections. Here's this morning's Mike Gavin.
1: In an emergency request, the Justice Department asked the Supreme Court to lift a decision by a district judge in Boston that temporarily prevented the Postal Service from enforcing the new rule, which it adopted following an executive order by President Trump. It would require states to hand over voter data and would give the Postal Service power to reject ballot envelopes that don't include barcodes and other design features. Timing here is critical. North Carolina is scheduled to begin sending mail ballots to voters today, and other states will soon follow. Gordon.
23: Thanks, Mike. The Trump administration says the new rules are critical to protect the integrity of the midterms. A judge last week blocked the rules, saying they appear to exceed the agency's authority because the Constitution authorizes states to manage elections with oversight from Congress. Vice President J.D. Vance says fighting between the U.S. and Iran was not a war and declined to say whether it would be over by the midterms. His comments come as Washington and Tehran exchanged back-and-forth attacks this week after a period of relative calm, with no diplomatic talks with the Iranians underway to end the conflict. In a briefing at the White House, Vance touted U.S. efforts to facilitate oil shipping through the Strait of Hormuz, where Iranians have disrupted maritime traffic since the war started at the end of February.
13: Major combat operations are currently not ongoing, and they haven't been ongoing in a very long time. In fact, what we did just a couple of days ago is that we made it harder for the Iranians to shoot at commercial shipping, again, in order to ensure the flow of oil and gas into world energy markets.
23: He also ruled out any negotiations as long as Tehran continued to target commercial shipping. Separately, South Korea said earlier today that it was weighing contributions to U.S. security efforts in the Strait of Hormuz, provided its own military readiness would not be compromised. This week's stunning defection by two centrist Democrats has posed a dilemma for House Minority Leader Hakeem Jeffries, who's now caught between liberals calling for scalps and others in the party urging restraint ahead of the midterms. It's a story by Mike Lillis, congressional reporter at The Hill. Mike, what's up here?
4: You know, this is sort of an inside the Beltway story, but it's important because of the midterms that are coming up. This is all about kind of messaging, and Democrats, of course, have wanted to focus on the economy. They've wanted to focus on cost of living, rising prices, and they think that's a winning issue going into the midterms when they like their chances of flipping the House. So that's been their focus. This week they got derailed, and not by Republicans, but by two members of their own party. Jared Golden of Maine and Marie Glusenkamp Perez of Washington, who are two centrist Democrats. And it's not unusual for them to kind of buck the party on votes on legislation. But what was unusual this week was they voted with Republicans on a procedural rule that precedes the legislation. And again, this is inside the Beltway stuff, but it matters because what they did was to allow votes on underlying bills that Speaker Mike Johnson wanted to bring to the floor that are kind of GOP messaging bills, kind of gotcha bills, and they wanted to force Democrats into tough votes heading into the midterms. The rule was going to be blocked by conservative Republicans who were mad about another issue. And it was the two Democrats who came to the rescue and rescued Johnson and allowed these bills to go to the floor. And so instead of talking about affordability, the Democrats were first to, they were talking about socialism. They were talking about some environmental protection stuff that is a tough issue for some of the vulnerable members. They were talking about mining, which is a tough issue for some of their members. And they were talking about Israel and Israel boycotts, which is a tough issue for some of their members. So that rule that that the two Democrats voted for, that sent these bills to the floor, really kind of shifted the momentum. If they hadn't done that, the rule would have failed. Those bills would have never come up to a vote, and Johnson might even have gaveled the House shut and left town early, which, of course, would have fed into the Democrats' argument that the Republicans are incompetent, can't govern, can't get their ducks in a row, and hey, give us the power in November instead. The rule passes, the bills go to the floor. Democrats are divided on some of these issues, and Mike Johnson gets to have his, you know, his press conferences wow. where he says, hey, why are Democrats voting? They won't even vote to condemn socialism. This is all campaign messaging stuff. These yeah. are not bills that are going to pass the Senate, but it matters because of that shift in momentum.
5: Wow. We're speaking with Mike Lillis, congressional reporter at The Hill. The story is called Jeffries Faces Tricky Balancing Act on Democratic Defectors, and that's a reference to the House Minority Leader, Hakeem Jeffries. So what does he do here? Punishing these lawmakers is tricky. Can you do it without harming them? I don't know. How does he manage this?
4: Well, yeah, that's the question, right? The Balancing Act is, you know, on the left, there's a lot of angry people, both in Congress and outside of it. A lot of the activists are up in arms. They want a punishment for these two members for kind of salvaging, empowering Johnson's agenda. Jared Golden is retiring. So he's in a different category as Glusenkamp Perez. Glusenkamp Perez is in a very tough district in Washington. She's one of the top targets of Republicans. And so you don't want to punish her and give ammunition to her Republican challenger, you know, 2 months before the election. She's on the Appropriations Committee. Some of the lawmakers here were saying you need to strip her of her appropriations chair, of her appropriations seat. That would just provide fodder to her Republican challenger to say, hey, she's not even on this powerful committee anymore. Why would you return her to Washington? So Jeffries doesn't want to do, he wants to keep that seat. He wants her in that seat next year. He doesn't want to do anything, that risks losing that seat. And punishing her by stripping that committee seat would have done that.
5: Thanks, Mike. Mike Lillis, congressional reporter at The Hill. Hey, if you've missed anything from today's show, you can always catch a podcast. It's available every day on Apple, Google, Spotify, or wherever you get your podcasts. 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

0: 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Dana White is bringing Power Slap to Texas for the first time on the campus of Texas Tech University. Two massive title fights headline the card, including slap fighting legend Wolverine. Also on the card is former WWE champion Jake Hager and the debut of former UFC heavyweight Chris Barnett. 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
1: Thanks for joining us. The Lindsey Clancy murder trial in Massachusetts appears to be heading toward a mistrial. The jury yesterday remained deadlocked after a sixth day of deliberations, and a question raised by the panel prompted the defense to call for one of the jurors to be dismissed. The jury handed Massachusetts Superior Court Judge William Sullivan its second deadlock notice, alerting the court that the nine women and three men could not reach a unanimous decision. The first deadlock note came Tuesday. Sullivan can send the jury back to deliberate only twice before he is able to declare a mistrial.
2: If you evaluate all the evidence and you still have a reasonable doubt remaining, the defendant is entitled to the benefit of that doubt and must be acquitted.
1: Clancy has pleaded not guilty to first-degree murder in the strangulation deaths of her three young children in their Duxbury home 3.5 years ago. Jurors are set to return this morning at 9 a.m. This portion of the program is brought to you by Incogni. Right now, somewhere, a stranger is buying a list, not of stocks, of people. Data brokers sell real marketing lists named things like suffering seniors, bad credit, card declines, low-income swing voters. One broker even sold a list of sexual assault survivors. $79 per 1,000 names. 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And the broker has no idea what the buyer plans to do. 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I use Incogni. 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If they can't find you, they can't harm you. 20 minutes after the hour on This Morning, here's Dom Savino.
3: And now, the three big things you need to know. Number one.
4: Vice President J.D. Vance is trying to reframe the six-month-old conflict between the U.S. and Iran.
5: I wouldn't call it a war. Right now, there is no active shooting. I recognize there have been places where this has flared up. Major combat operations, again, major combat operations lasted for about 6 weeks.
4: In a press briefing, Mr. Vance also repeatedly refused to put a timeline on an end to the conflict.
3: Number two.
4: With the midterm 2 months away, the Trump administration is again asking the Supreme Court to greenlight new rules on mail-in ballots. The administration wants to force states to hand over voter data and give the Postal Service the power to reject mail ballots that don't comply with new conditions. Much of the plan has been blocked by a federal district judge who found the rules likely unconstitutional.
3: Number three.
4: There's renewed hope there are still survivors of the devastating floods that killed more than 1,000 people in Nepal. Officials this morning say rescuers have pulled two workers alive out of a hydropower tunnel they've been stuck in for 9 days. Nepal's foreign minister says crews can hear the voices of other workers trapped deeper in the tunnel. Cops in Florida shot a 71-year-old woman yesterday after she allegedly opened fire inside the police department lobby. Port Orange Police Chief Manuel Marino says the woman is in critical condition, but no cops were injured in the tense exchange.
6: She was still holding her firearm when she's confronted by the officers.
4: Detectives are working to find a motive. Billionaire Leon Black is suing the House Oversight Committee in a bid to stop subpoenas forcing him to testify in the Epstein investigation. Committee Chair James Comer.
7: This is unacceptable. We're very disappointed. I don't think I need to tell anyone in here how important of a witness

0: Mr. Black is to this investigation.
1: Lawmakers want to know if Black helped fund or was at all involved with Jeffrey Epstein's sex trafficking operation. If you're one of those people who gets to the airport just in the nick of time, United Airlines is piloting a new service to order ahead before your flight. Passengers on a few flights out of New Jersey's Newark Airport will be able to pre-order food, drinks, even travel essentials like a neck pillow or a phone charger before boarding.
2: I'm not a just in time. I'm a way before my flight arriver.
1: Oh, that fits your father persona. They're 5 hours early.
2: That's me.
1: Hanging on to all the passports.
2: There's a fat, greasy breakfast waiting for me along with mimosa or Bloody Mary or something. Yeah.
1: Next time.
2: 22 minutes after the hour.

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0: Thanks for joining us. Higher annual fees are forcing premium credit card holders to work harder to get their money's worth. Tightened rules around rewards and perks aren't making it any easier. Here's Oyin Adedoyin, personal finance reporter at the Wall Street Journal. Oyin, what's going on?
1: So, you know, we all know that premium cards are becoming the hot new thing. You know, many credit card companies are launching their version of premium cards where it costs, you know, hundreds of dollars in annual fees, but, you know, it rewards you by offering you perks on different lifestyle or, you know, dining events that customers want to go to.
0: Yeah. Okay, so I guess the banks or the credit cards are approaching this how, and then explain what the consumers here are trying to process as well.
1: So what we've been seeing in recent years are that credit cards are increasing their higher annual fees. So, you know, we recently saw that with American Express. Their annual fee recently increased from $695 to $895 a year. And you know, that's a big chunk of money. But what we're also seeing are changes in the benefits that these companies are offering. So American Express and

0: Capital One were among card issuers that cracked down on bringing guests into airport lounges, which is a huge pool for customers who have these cards. And perks like DoorDash credits are coming with fine print, including minimum spending requirements. And then banks are really trying to crack down on these loopholes that people who have had these cards for a long time have kind of found out about.
1: Explain one.
0: So one example of these loopholes, and they're fascinating to me.
1: Yes.
0: you know, people work really hard to kind of find ways that they can get the most out of their cards. So one thing that people were doing was when you have the Amex Platinum, for instance, you can get a $75 quarterly Lululemon credit. You know, so you go to the store, you know, buy something. But a lot of customers were saying that, you know, they were unsatisfied with the fact that this credit was split quarterly. So Amex advertises it as, you know, you get $300 for the year if you add up all those credits. But Lululemon items can get, you know, pretty expensive and can be well over $100. So something that people were doing was triggering their $75 credit by getting gift cards online in many cases, and then just collecting a $75 gift card every quarter so that, you know, by the time they had gotten all of their credits, they could go to a Lululemon store and just spend like a full $300.
1: So, I mean, have you heard examples since the story ran of people just saying, yeah, I'm done. It's not worth it to me anymore for $900 a year? Or are the perks still that valuable?
0: I mean, you know, I hear mixed things, right? For people who are like the points guys who have these blogs and these social media channels, they still see a lot of value in it. I mean, they've basically made it their job to track every single change and still get the value. Some people almost see it as a game, right? But for kind of regular people whose lifestyles might be changing, maybe they're not traveling as much, they definitely sent me some emails after the story came out saying, you know, this is exactly why I decided to trade down my premium credit card.
1: Thanks, Oyin. Oyin Adedoyin, personal finance reporter at the Wall Street Journal. 30 minutes now after the hour on This Morning, America's First News.

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1: A rare gray wolf has been spotted in Northern California's Lake County. Dina Koniak fills us in.
2: The California Department of Fish and Wildlife confirmed the sighting near the Mendocino National Forest, close to Lake Pillsbury. Officials aren't sure if the 3 or 4 year old wolf is alone or starting a pack. Still, it's one of the closest wolf sightings to the Bay Area in years. Few wolves have been seen west of I-5 since their return to California. Wolves vanished from the state in the 1920s, but began returning about 10 years ago.
1: The Bay Area now faces a slightly higher risk of a major earthquake over the next 30 years. The U.S. Geological Survey estimates a 74% chance of a magnitude 6.7 or stronger quake. That's up 2 points from its previous estimate. And gas prices are still rising as the Labor Day weekend travel period begins. Drivers in California paying an average of $5.78 a gallon, the highest in the country. That's the latest. I'm Mark Mayfield.
0: Now, Sacramento traffic.
3: From the KFBK Traffic Center, fix 50 work overnight on the eastbound side. Reduced lanes from the Yolo County line to the Cap City Connector until 5 and the connector to Mayhew Road until 6. Connector ramp closure eastbound 50 to northbound Cap City Freeway until 5, as well as the southbound 99 connector. Closed until 6, 15th Street slip off ramp, 16th Street slip on ramp, 26th Street slip on ramp, the 59th Street slip off ramp, 65th Street slip on ramp, and the Howe Avenue slip off ramp. Reduced lanes Folsom Boulevard to Bradshaw Road until 6, and reduce lanes between Folsom Boulevard and Sunrise until 5. Traffic on the 10s every 10 minutes, mornings and afternoons. 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
0: Now, Sacramento weather.
4: Overnight, partial clouds, low 55 to 59, sunshine and clouds on Friday, high 76 to 80. Saturday, sunny, high 82 to 86. Sunshine on Sunday, high 80 to 84. I'm AccuWeather's Andy Robb on KFBK.
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8: 6:30 a.m. Your alarm goes off. 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
11: You're the best field operative I've ever had. 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In 81, the embassy went down. 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
12: Where?
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13: The top stories and expert interviews that make sense of what you care about. 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
15: Thanks for joining us. Welcome into Friday, September 4. Gordon Deal with Dom Savino in for Nicole Murray. Some of our top stories and headlines. Trump administration asking the Supreme Court to allow the Postal Service to enforce new mail-in voting rules. The Missouri Supreme Court says the state can't use redrawn congressional maps. Diesel fuel prices reached a record high this morning. Stocks rallied after comments by a Fed official about holding interest rates steady. In Austin, Texas, Tesla is testing its fully autonomous cyber cabs, which have no steering wheels. TV personality Maria Bartiromo out at Fox News. And the Winnipeg woman with a daring rescue of a little girl. That story in about 20 minutes. The latest economic data doesn't point to a major resurgence in payrolls coming this week, potentially complicating the Federal Reserve's rate decision later this month. Here's Megan Lenhart, senior economics reporter at Barron's. Megan, explain.
16: So this is one of those situations where we've been building to a bunch of different events over the course of the last couple of economic data releases and Fed speeches. So to rewind a little bit, we heard from Fed Chairman Kevin Warsh on Friday at the Jackson Hole Economic Policy Symposium, and he gave a pretty hawkish speech. He really kind of recalibrated markets' expectations in favor of a rate hike at the September policy meeting, which is coming up in just a few weeks. And, you know, we, in the past, we've seen a Fed that's been very data dependent. It really has been taking its cues from what's happening, you know, as many of these economic releases come out. And Warsh kind of got a little bit ahead of the data, I think, in this case, and sort of said, well, you know, the shift is that we're going to, you know, set ourselves up for a rate hike unless the data shows us that it's not needed otherwise. So that makes the upcoming jobs report on Friday and the inflation reports coming up next week very important. In this case, if we get a fairly weak jobs report like we did in July, where we, you know, had the economy shedding 23,000 jobs, we could see the expectations for a hike kind of falter a little bit, and that may, you know, be a little bit of a shocking event for markets. I'm not going to say that Kevin Warsh boxed himself into a corner with this speech, but he really did, you know, give markets a big signal to expect rate hikes, and we just don't have all the data yet, so that's why things could kind of shift in the coming weeks.
15: Jeez. The payroll predictions, meanwhile, for August are what? They're kind of all over the place, it seems.
16: They are all over the place. And the reason they're all over the place is August tends to be a pretty volatile month for us. You know, we, the last 2 years have been, you know, fairly weak in August. And so that's why we actually, you know, saw some movement on rates after that August jobs report. But right now, the consensus is for about 65,000. Now, that includes estimates in the negative. We have at least one negative estimate calling for, you know, about another loss, roughly what we saw in July, all the way up to, you know, 121,000 jobs. So really, really wide disparities in those forecasts. And a lot of that has to do with the fact that the data for labor has been kind of all over the map as well for the month of August. What we've seen so far, we got the ADP numbers, and those were a little bit weaker than expected. We added about 38,000 jobs to private payrolls in August, according to ADP, which is obviously one of the big payroll processors. And, you know, we also saw that in the Institute of Supply Management, their estimate for manufacturing jobs was, you know, fell for August. We've seen, you know, some pullback from small businesses on their hiring and some of the data that we've been getting. So all of this is, you know, a little bit more concerning on the hiring side of the equation.
15: I'm speaking with Megan Lenhart, senior economics reporter at Barron's. The story is called Why Friday's Jobs Report Could Surprise the Fed and Shock Markets. Where are we, I guess, in terms of inflation status right now?
16: So inflation is not where we want it to be, unfortunately. We're sort of still seeing the inflation data above 3%. And obviously, that's very far off from the Fed's 2% target. And, you know, it looks like, you know, based on, again, what we're kind of been tracking, that we're not going to get a ton more easing when it comes to the inflation numbers. We're getting, obviously, you know, some reports before that all-important September Fed meeting. We'll get the and this month, we'll get the producer price index, which is wholesale inflation, next Thursday. And then next Friday, we're going to get the consumer price index. So both of those will be big news for the Fed. Obviously, once we have both of those estimates, we also then can kind of, with some precision, estimate what we're going to get for the Fed's inflation gauge.
15: Thanks, Megan. Megan Lenhart, senior economics reporter at Barron's. If you've missed anything from today's show, there's an easy way to catch up. All you have to do is tell Alexa, Siri, or Google to play This Morning with Gordon Deal. 20 minutes now in front of the hour on This Morning, America's First News. Coming up next, stories of vodka and beer.

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9: Glad you're with us. Welcome into Friday. It is time now for the mic drop with this morning's Mike Gavin.
10: Good morning. Well, we're on the doorstep of the weekend, so it's the perfect time to talk about alcohol in the news. Let's start with the cocktail having a moment thanks to a tennis tournament and social media influencers. The Honey Deuce has become the signature drink at the U.S. Open in New York. Last year, fans at the tournament consumed a staggering 738,000 Honey Deuces, priced at $23 each, generating more than $17 million in sales. This year, officials said more than 8,000 cases of honeydew melons, enough to fill 8 semi-trucks, made the 3 to 4 day journey from California to New York. Nearly 2 decades after its introduction, the Honey Deuce has become a status symbol thanks to social media. Now, if the sky-high prices to travel to New York to get into the U.S. Open aren't worth it, you can make one at home and there's not a whole lot to it. Grey Goose vodka with 3 ounces of fresh lemonade, half an ounce of raspberry liqueur, topped with honeydew melon balls.
9: Yeah, okay.
10: Have you done this yet?
9: I have not. This is one of those that needs to be like in a clear plastic cup or a clear glass just for the look.
10: So you can see the color.
9: Yeah, you want to see that red raspberry liqueur, you know.
10: Yeah.
9: Contrasting sort of with the yellowish lemonade.
10: Yeah, I mean, yeah, I'm sure, you know, it looks pretty. I've seen the pictures. Mm-hmm. I haven't tasted it, but I mean, it sounds like it's, you know, it could be pretty good.
9: I don't have the that special scooper though for the melon balls.
10: Yeah.
9: I have to be creative with a knife, I guess.
10: Yeah, it takes some work. That's really stopping me from making all cocktails is just the work that's involved.
9: Yeah.
10: I mean, I give you a lot of credit because you do a lot of that stuff at home.
9: Yeah.
10: And, you know, making old fashions and things like mm-hmm. that. That requires a lot of cutting and just a lot of effort that I'm not really into.
9: Yeah, the 3 ounces of fresh lemonade seems a bit high for me.
10: Yeah.
9: Can we go with like a little extra vodka there and dial back the lemonade? That'd be my approach.
10: But you're the complete opposite with drinks that you are with coffee. Like with coffee, you're you know, all milk, all creamer,
9: yes,
10: and no coffee, and you're the complete opposite when it comes to your alcohol.
9: Not with alcohol. I'm a little different with alcohol.
10: And here's something that we hope isn't becoming a trend. More trucks of beer have been stolen. We told you earlier this week about the Pabst Blue Ribbon theft in California. That truckload is still missing, and the company's offering a cash reward for its return. Now, British thieves have upped the ante, making off with 2 truckloads of Guinness, the equivalent of 70,000 frothy pints. Police say the beer trailer was stolen from a depot near Liverpool, and the cargo is valued at 150 $55,000 plus $67,000 for the trailers. The Guinness had been destined for pubs, but was snatched Monday night by two drivers who simply pulled up and hauled away the trailers containing about 800 barrels of stout.
9: Whoa. You know, Pabst Blue Ribbon was one thing.
10: Right. That was like, okay, haha, that's funny. You know, it's going to be a dry weekend at the colleges this weekend, right? But now it's getting serious.
9: Yes.
10: When we're taking Guinness away.
9: You're taking Guinness away ahead of your reference Liverpool, which made me think of, like, you know, professional soccer in England. And what's going to happen to these pubs that are, you know, showing English Premier League soccer games? It could be short on Guinness.
10: I mean, two trailers worth now.
9: We need to get Scotland Yard involved here. This is a serious UK crime.
10: Yeah, I did not know that we needed to up the security around the beer distributors in both the US and Britain now. Yeah. This is getting crazy.
9: It's international heists or scam involved
10: here.
9: Yeah,
10: I feel like there's a future movie about this.
9: So two drivers just pulled up?
10: Yeah, like the trailers were sitting there with, I guess, no trucks attached, and they just pulled up, attached the trailers, and drove off.
9: Oh, my goodness.
10: Man, I guess it's just that easy. Who knew?
9: Man. Thanks, Mike. 13 minutes now in front of the hour.
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0: edgy, smart, bringing you what you need to know. 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
1: Thanks for being with us. If you want to avoid tension, headaches, and potentially miserable traffic if you're on a road trip for the Labor Day weekend, stay off the roads. Mostly for today. AAA and the transportation data firm INRIX say that's when traffic will be the worst. Sunday is expected to be the easiest day to drive. In certain metro areas, including Boston and Seattle, holiday traffic could be twice as heavy as normal. If you're driving home Labor Day Monday, the worst time will be from 2 to 5 p.m. In addition, road trippers also face higher gas prices this Labor Day than last year when the national average was just $3.19 a gallon. Today, the national average is $4.14. If you're flying, the TSA said it plans to screen more than 17 million people at airports across the U.S. between yesterday and next Wednesday. 8 minutes now in front of the hour on This Morning. Once again, here's Dom Savino.
0: And now, the three big things you need to know. Number one.
2: It's day seven of deliberations in the Lindsey Clancy trial, which appears headed toward a mistrial. Yesterday, her attorney, Kevin Reddington, unsuccessfully tried to get a juror dismissed over what he said was a failure to follow the law on reasonable doubt.
3: If we come back here in a half an hour with a mistrial because of a juror that has just spurned the instructions of this court, it's a

0: Shame. It's a real shame.
1: The jury has twice sent the judge a notice saying they're deadlocked on charges Clancy strangled her children to death.
2: Number two.
1: Vice President J.D. Vance says the U.S. is not currently engaged in a war with Iran, even as fighting continues for a seventh month. At a press briefing, Mr. Vance downplayed the intensity of the conflict and blamed high gas prices on Iran's continued targeting of commercial shipping. Diesel fuel prices hit a record high this morning, up to a national average of $5.85 a gallon.
2: Number three.
1: An ICE agent accused of shooting a Venezuelan man in Minneapolis earlier this year and then lying about it now faces federal charges. The Justice Department alleges Christian Castro made false statements to investigators after shooting the Venezuelan man at the front door of his home in January. A teenager has been arrested and five others are sought in Washington state in connection with a deadly 4th of July fire. Douglas County Sheriff Tyler Kale.
3: A reporting party identified a vehicles traveling down the roadway in front of them, shooting fireworks from the back of the vehicles.
1: Officials say the fireworks landed in roadside brush, igniting the fast-moving fire that destroyed more than 100 structures and killed a 69-year-old man. A judge in Louisiana has cleared two players to return to college football even after they signed NFL contracts earlier this year. Tight end Daquan Wright plans to play for LSU Saturday after being cut by the Cleveland Browns last month.
4: I still have faith as well in these lawyers and these guys, so they won, and I'm proud of that, and I appreciate them.
1: NCAA leaders are adamantly opposed to the players' return. Turns out cockroach milk and nose blowing is award-winning science. Research teams studying the evolutionary history of kissing and the science of blowing your nose, among other things, received awards at a satirical award ceremony in Switzerland yesterday. Winners got a trophy representing a cross between a mushroom and a human foot.
5: What? I don't think I followed anything you even said in that story. There's so many things happening. You lost me at mushroom and human foot. The cockroach milk.
1: They studied it.
5: Goes with, like, I don't know, milk? I mean, coffee? Like, what do we use cockroach milk for?
1: You would try it, though. I would see you trying it.
5: Okay. Are you standing by with, like, a defibrillator or something like that?
1: How about a paper bag?
5: Yeah, that too. 6 minutes now in front of the hour.
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0: Pleasure with us. A woman from central Canada is being celebrated after jumping in a river to save a girl and her father from drowning. It happened at St. John's Park and the Red River. CTV says when cops arrived, they learned a bystander had already waded into the water to help pull the girl out and begun giving her CPR. The bystander, Jacqueline Morissette, was on a walk with her neighbor in the park that evening when she noticed the girl struggling in the water. The girl's father was trying to get his daughter out, but had begun panicking and was pulling her down with him. Other good Samaritans quickly got him. Morissette said the child wasn't breathing when she reached her and pulled her to safety. The girl was immediately taken to a local hospital. She is expected to make a full recovery. For Dom Savino and Mike Gavin, I'm Gordon Deal. 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
11: Your Labor Day road trip got a bit more expensive overnight. California gas prices are up. We'll tell you what you'll pay around Sacramento. Plus, the Trump administration taking a closer look at where federal homelessness dollars are going in the state and summoning a California mayor to Washington. And California lawmakers made their priorities clear when they voted $20 million to protect politicians. Our talkback clip on whether that matches voter priorities. It is Friday. Congratulations, you've made it through the week. Let's get a check on traffic with Roy Lamello.
12: 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Get reports of a stalled out car blocking an intersection on the town roads. This is the intersection of Watt Avenue and Auburn Boulevard. There's a car in the center divide, partially blocking some of the left lanes there at Watt Avenue. No delays in the area. Still sleeping on that old bed? 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
13: Sunshine and a few clouds this morning, then sun in areas of high clouds this afternoon. Highs in the upper 70s to low 80s. Clear to partly cloudy, comfortable tonight. Lows in the low to mid 50s. A beautiful day for Saturday. Sunshine, highs in the low to mid 80s. I'm AccuWeather meteorologist Jason Caterina on KFPK, Sacramento's News Radio.
11: Yep, the clouds are going to clear out. It should be a beautiful weekend. Currently 60 degrees in Sacramento with our top local story. California gas prices surged just in time for Labor Day. The statewide average is now $5.78 a gallon, up 15 cents in a week, and a $1.18 from a year ago. KFPK's Kevin Tripp with more on what you'll pay locally.
14: AAA says the average cost for a gallon of self-serve regular is now $5.78. In Sacramento County, gas is going for $5.66. The least expensive average price in California is now in Sutter County, where gas is $5.44. Locally, the most expensive average gas price is in Nevada County, where it's $6.02. Kevin Tripp, KFPK, Sacramento's News Radio.
11: Our top national story, the Trump administration investigating what it calls potential waste, fraud, and abuse of federal homelessness funding. in Los Angeles specifically. Tammy Trujillo has details.
6: The House subcommittee is also calling on Mayor Karen Bass to come to D.C. to testify about alleged problems with the Los Angeles Homeless Services Authority, including questionable contracting and grant making. The committee is asking the Democrat Bass to provide documents and communications related to LASA and allegations that some nonprofits may have improperly benefited from federal funds. LASA has received over $1 billion in federal funds since 2021, including $220 million in 2024 alone. That hearing is set for September 15th. I'm Tammy Trujillo.
11: Let's get more of what matters this morning. Good morning, Mark Dembski.
9: Good morning and happy Friday on a three-day weekend, Christina. California could soon loosen its famously strict smog rules for some classic cars after lawmakers sent the Jay Leno-backed Leno's Law to Governor Newsom's desk. Mark Mayfield explains.
15: The bipartisan bill aims to relieve more classic car owners from California's emissions rules, which are the strictest in the nation. It's backed by comedian Jay Leno, who owns hundreds of classic cars and motorcycles stored at his garage in Burbank. The bill would exempt some cars made before the model year 1981 from the standard smog checks. The current rules generally require gas-powered vehicles from the model year 1976 and up to undergo a smog check every 2 years. Many classic car owners say that's overly restrictive. I'm Mark Mayfield.
9: A warning this morning for anyone heading to Yosemite this Labor Day weekend. A bat found near the Curry Village shower house has tested positive for rabies. That bat was actually found dead back in May, and park officials say there are no known human exposures. However, anyone who had direct contact with a bat in the Curry Village area around May 18th is being urged to contact the doctor. It's the second rabies positive bat found in Yosemite in about the past year. In other news, with just months remaining in office, Governor Gavin Newsom increasingly now is using his social media pages as a report card, highlighting what he says California has accomplished during his 8 years as governor. KFPK's Jason Campadonio with the details.
16: Newsom is touring around the South in what some say is a trip to garner support before he officially announces that he's running for the White House. His social media pages have become a laundry list of what he's touting as his accomplishments while he's been governor of the state, seemingly pointing out highlights and posting a resume for potential voters, along with some shots at President Trump. Newsom has said in the past that he would only run for president if he felt like he needed to meet a moment, and some say that moment is now. I'm Jason Campadonia.
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9: Well, the A's have strung together now a couple of wins in a row. Thursday evening up in Seattle, it was again Lawrence Butler coming through in a big moment.
17: 2-1 delivery is a line drive, base hit center field. Bolte will score. Around third is Geloff to score. And that quickly, the A's have taken the lead on a smash into center by the red-hot Butler.
9: The Athletics taking a 4-3 lead in the fifth inning, and they would not trail again in this one. 7-4 the final score behind a 14-hit attack. A's pitching, too, playing a big part. 18 total strikeouts of Mariners hitters. Same two teams tonight, 7-10 with the first pitch on Talk 650 KSTE. How about the Giants? San Francisco beaten by the Pirates in Pittsburgh on Thursday, 5-2 the final score. It is 5:06 on your Friday morning. I'm Mark Dembski, and you can grab a news alert anytime when you set a preset on the free iHeartRadio app to KFBK News Radio.
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11: Time now for our talkback clip of the hour. California lawmakers putting additional money towards CHP security for state officials. In some cases, extending that dignitary protection when those officials are out of office. Now, the money will come from vehicle registration fees you pay each year. Assemblyman David Tongapa, a Republican, argues Sacramento can find money to protect politicians while simultaneously telling Californians there are too many budget constraints to implement public safety priorities, including the implementation of Prop 36.
18: So let's get this straight. $20 million funds to protect Governor Newsom and other politicians, but we can't fully fund Prop 36 to protect the people. They are allocating $20 million to go and be CHP private security for electeds and former electeds, but they have told us all year that they cannot fully fund Prop 36 that would hold repeat criminals accountable. Not only did they not fund it, they tried to undermine it. That is the disconnect that is happening here in California from the politicians and the people.
11: When Californians vote overwhelmingly for something, should lawmakers be obligated to fully fund it before spending money on their own priorities? Or is it legitimate for the legislature to essentially say, we know what voters approved, but we have other priorities for those tax dollars? 51881 is the number to text. Start with KFBK. That's 51881. 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
19: From ABC News. I'm Sherry Preston. As we head into the Labor Day weekend, millions of Americans are hitting the road and filling their gas tanks with fuel that costs significantly more than it did last year at this time. ABC's Matt Rivers says gas costs more than a dollar a gallon more than it cost last Labor Day.
20: Americans experiencing new pain at the pump with that new record price of diesel being set just yesterday. Of course, that's not the fuel that most Americans put in their cars every day, but it is the fuel that powers the cars and trucks that haul most of what we end up buying. It can have a negative effect on prices overall. The new record price, $5.82 per gallon per diesel, up more than $2 from a year ago.
19: Strong summer storms rolling across several states overnight.
21: Overnight, more than 200 severe storm reports from the Great Lakes to the Northeast. Winds gusting up to 70 miles per hour around Washington, D.C. Lightning illuminating the Capitol. Ronald Reagan Washington National Airport recording a 64-mile-per-hour wind gust.
19: ABC Chief Meteorologist Ginger Z. About 100,000 homes in the D.C. area lost power, and for many, it is still out this morning. The Labor Department will release last month's jobs numbers about a half hour from now. Analysts say the report likely shows U.S. employers added around 65,000 positions in August. In Nepal, two workers have been found alive deep in one of those hydropower facility tunnels. ABC's Victor Okendo.
22: They were among hundreds of missing workers at a power plant that rescuers had hoped would find air pockets in the plant's tunnels. The men are getting medical care. The rescues come 9 days after flooding devastated this region.
19: The jury in the trial of Lindsay Clancy will be back at it, trying to decide on a verdict. On Thursday, her lawyer asked for one juror to be dismissed, saying there are indications a single juror is ignoring the judge's instructions about reasonable doubt. The judge refused, told them to get back to work. This is ABC News.
11: 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Let's get a check on traffic with Roy Lamella.
12: 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Right now on the roadways, it is Friday light and pre-holiday light right now as people are getting ready for their Labor Day travel plans. It's a good time to be on the roadways right now with a 39-minute ride making way down southbound 99 with no delays from Sacramento to Stockton, and also a 14-minute ride that's traveling down from Highway 4 to Manteca. If you're traveling down I-5 for your supercomputers heading towards the Altamont Pass, it'll be a 41-minute ride as you're traveling down I-5, and no delays between Highway 4 through Lathrop down towards 205. It's smooth sailing across Tracy right now, westbound 205, not seeing any delays, not even a minor slowdown as you're making your way between I-5 and the 580 interchange. That'll be a 12-minute ride. Just some minor delays as you're making your way up the Altamont Pass after Grant Line Road to just before the top of the pass. Also a wind advisory as well, so if you're driving a high-profile vehicle, an RV, bus, big rig, just make sure you're taking it a little easy, making your way up and over the Altamont Pass. On the Livermore and Dublin side, no delays, but a 19-minute ride from 205 to 680. Science fairs, permission slips, school flyers give your hectic school week an A-plus upgrade. 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Traffic on the 10s every 10 minutes. 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
11: We know some of you got some raindrops overnight, but today things will clear out. We'll have sunny skies, a high of 77 degrees. Tonight, clear with a low around 55. Tomorrow, gorgeous, sunny, 81 degrees. Currently 60 degrees in Sacramento.
9: 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How about the Davis Enterprise giving us this story? The city of Davis considering now hiring a new trash collection company when its current contract ends in 2029. City staff recommended exploring other options through a competitive bidding process rather than renegotiating with Recology Davis. The city council voted in favor of a competitive process to potentially lower trash rates and bring community benefits.
11: All right, tensions between Israel, Iran, and the U.S. are getting even more personal. Israel confirms a serious threat against Prime Minister Netanyahu's son, while Iran is accusing the U.S. of deliberately striking civilian targets. We're going to get the latest from the Middle East and where the conflict may be headed next.
0: As summer fades away,
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9: Drivers in Elk Grove dealing with damaged tires and repair delays after hundreds of screws were reported along Elk Grove Boulevard near Highway 99. Caltrans notes drivers can file a claim, but it does not guarantee reimbursement.
11: Jordana Miller now joins us, ABC News correspondent. She's in Jerusalem. We're talking about the latest from the Middle East. And I want to talk first about this apparent threat against Benjamin Netanyahu's son. Is there any evidence Iran was behind this? What do we know about it?
42: Well, the Shin Bet, Israel's internal security service, says that

0: very politically vocal in support of his father and his father's coalition and policies. Some even say that he has a hand in shaping some of those policies and his father's use of social media. He is the one that many expect will enter politics. His other son, Avner, is an academic. And, you know, I don't think we should be surprised by this story because the Iranians have consistently said that they will avenge the killing of some of their top military and political leaders at the in those opening hours of Operation Epic Fury. The Israelis were involved intimately with that, with those killings and planning them. And so I think out of an abundance of caution, the Israelis brought Yair back to Israel.
1: Okay. Let's talk now about Iran accusing the U.S. of deliberately attacking civilian targets. What evidence are they providing, and what is the U.S. response?
0: So the Iranians are not providing any evidence that the United States intentionally targeted civilians. It's not the first time that they have accused the United States of targeting civilians in this war. The U.S. is denying that they had any intention to hit civilians. And specifically, the Iranians are talking about an attack or an explosion at a wedding earlier this week in Sirik, which is a city the United States has bombed on and off over the last several months. But, you know, at worst, this is perhaps a mistaken hit by the United States. And the United States says it's investigating, but it is denying any intentionality. I mean, you know, the U.S. military has been very clear that their target is the regime, weakening the regime and neutering its military capabilities. And, you know, not only the U.S. military, but President Trump himself has expressed sympathy for the people of Iran. So, you know, it seems absurd. It's logically inconsistent that the United States would be targeting civilians in Iran.
1: All right. Thank you very much. We appreciate the update. That's Jordana Miller, ABC News correspondent out of Jerusalem. Let's get a check on traffic now. Roy Lamella standing by.
2: 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A time to check on the super commute to the San Francisco area, or if you're catching a flight on this Friday before Labor Day to SFO, things are running pretty smoothly. As you're making your way across the Yolo Causeway, a 15-minute ride as you're making way to Davis, and as you're making way from Davis to Fairfield, 27 minutes as you're making way toward the Cordelia Junction, and traffic moving at the limit through Vallejo from Highway 37 all the way down towards the Carquinez Bridge. The rest of the drive making your way through Richmond and Pinole actually looks pretty good. No major accidents or stalls. A 16-minute ride from the Carquinez Bridge to the Bays at the Bay Bridge Toll Plaza. The metering lights are off, and just seeing some very minor delays between the Toll Plaza and the metering lights. After that, it's clear sailing across the entire upper deck at the Bay Bridge. Only a 7-minute ride from the Mays to Fremont Street. 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
3: Sunshine and a few clouds this morning, then sun in areas of high clouds this afternoon. Highs in the upper 70s to low 80s. Clear to partly cloudy, comfortable tonight. Lows in the low to mid 50s. A beautiful day for Saturday. Sunshine, highs in the low to mid 80s. I'm AccuWeather meteorologist Jason Caterina on KFPK, Sacramento's news radio.
1: 60 degrees in Sacramento. Time now to get some money and business news. And let's head over to the Bloomberg Business Desk and check in with John Tucker.
4: Yeah, good morning. Shares of Lululemon among the most active in the pre-market session, and they are plunging. The brand momentum for the yoga wear retailer seems to be fading fast. They're cutting their full-year outlook for a second straight quarter. The sales fell 9%. And Wall Street this morning waiting for the August jobs report. That may dictate the direction of stocks in today's trading. Well, the summer may be ending, but Americans still feeling pain at the pump. Gasoline prices already at the highest price ever for September. Meanwhile, diesel prices, they rose to a record. Resumed fighting in the Strait of Hormuz has threatened to constrain production and supply. And the credit bureaus Equifax and TransUnion under pressure. This comes as the Federal Housing Finance Agency Director Bill Pulte issued renewed criticism.

0: wisdom of the credit bureaus for overcharging Americans. And U.S. military enrollment is gaining speed. Experts are saying that debt benefits are increasingly becoming a draw. I'm John Tucker on KFBK, Sacramento's News Radio.
1: Thank you so much, John. We'll talk to you very soon. Time now for our talkback responses of this hour. David Tongapa, the Republican Assemblyman, was our clip talking about the $20 million that the legislature agreed to spend on dignitary protection for current and electeds who will be out of office soon, extending it beyond their time in office, is abhorrent to him when he says things like Proposition 36, which voters voted for, go unfunded and undermined in his opinion. So we asked you, when Californians vote overwhelmingly for something like Prop 36, should lawmakers be obligated to fully fund it before spending money on their own priorities? Or is it legitimate for the legislature to essentially say, we know what voters approved, but we have other priorities for those tax dollars? From the talkback line.
2: We should not hang for security beyond the end of their term. None of these people in office are broke. And there's no reason why the taxpayer should have to continue to carry them. They have the resources. They need to pay their own way once they get off the government dole. I mean, it's just like the PPP. People that took it that didn't need it, it's just gross.
1: All right. And from the text line, Mark.
3: Yeah, 51881 is where you text us. You start your message with KFPK. This one says, I think this guy needs a lesson in Budget 101. There is a funding mechanism for CHP protection. When Prop 36 was written, there wasn't a funding mechanism. Also, I think protecting people is more important than trying to find money for a proposition that was poorly written.
1: All right. We thank you so much for your talkback responses. We'll have another talkback clip coming up at the top of the next hour. We're hitting to the bottom of the hour, though, and California has millions of license plates being scanned. 5 years of failed attempts to put new rules around who can access that data. Plus, a suspect arrested. They put him in a police holding cell with a gun still on him. And now that oversight ended with both the suspect and an officer getting shot. Those stories straight ahead.
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1: A camera network tracking millions of cars across California, and for the fifth year in a row, lawmakers have failed to agree on new rules governing how that information can be used and shared. And a different kind of security failure in Pittsburgh, California. A suspect somehow gets a gun into a police holding cell, and both he and an officer end up shot. Let's get out to traffic, where Lamella is standing by.
20: 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Getting reports of a crash out in El Dorado Hills, eastbound 50. This is actually on the Latrobe Road off-ramp. We had a two-car crash on the ramp itself, not causing any delays on 50. CHP and emergency crews are responding. 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
10: Sunshine and a few clouds this morning, then sun in areas of high clouds this afternoon. Highs in the upper 70s to low 80s. Clear to partly cloudy, comfortable tonight. Lows in the low to mid 50s. A beautiful day for Saturday. Sunshine, highs in the low to mid 80s. I'm AccuWeather meteorologist Jason Caterina on KFBK, Sacramento's News Radio.
1: 60 degrees in Sacramento with our top story at the bottom of the hour. For the fifth straight year, California will not pass regulations on flock cameras. Daniel Martindale has more.
21: That's despite growing backlash against the cameras, which some say are an invasion of privacy. A bill that had support in the legislature would have strengthened privacy protections for how license plate data is collected and shared. It would have also guarded against misuse of automated license plate readers by law enforcement officers. The bill cleared the state Senate, but was ultimately stopped in the Assembly by Majority Leader Cecilia Aguilar-Curry before it could be introduced for a floor vote. I'm Daniel Martindale.
1: Now, for more of what matters this morning, here's Mark Dembski.
3: And good morning, Christina. A suspect reportedly brought a gun into a jail cell after not properly being searched, and two people ended up shot inside Pittsburgh police headquarters. KFBK's Kevin Tripp with the details.
22: CBS Bay Area says the man was in a holding cell yesterday when officers arrived to move him to the Contra Costa County Jail. That's when he took out the gun. That led to a struggle, and the gun fired, hitting the suspect in the leg and an officer in the stomach. Both of them are now in stable condition. The Contra Costa County District Attorney's Office is investigating the shooting as they try to figure out why the suspect still had a gun after he was arrested. Kevin Tripp, KFBK, Sacramento's News Radio.
3: A podcaster remains behind bars without bail this morning in Los Angeles, accused of threatening to assassinate President Trump. Benjamin Azare Southworth pleaded not guilty in federal court Thursday to charges of threatening the president, cyberstalking, and making harassing phone calls. Prosecutors say he posted videos calling for Trump's assassination and also targeted the family of the president's personal attorney. Meanwhile, Vice President J.D. Vance saying he's extremely skeptical of reports that the U.S. military killed four Iranian civilians at a wedding party. We get more this morning from Mark Mayfield.
0: Vance was asked about the reports at Thursday's White House press briefing.
2: The United States never targets civilians in combat. We never will do that. We never have done that. And unfortunately, obviously, sometimes things happen.
0: The vice president also said Iranian state media has not been a very good scribe about what's happened in the conflict thus far, and said the deaths had not been confirmed by international humanitarians. Vance said that unlike the Islamic Revolutionary Guard, the U.S. never targets civilians in combat. I'm Mark Mayfield.
3: The Pentagon this morning is temporarily pulling back new guidelines for mandatory testosterone screenings of U.S. troops just one day after releasing them. Tammy Trujillo reports.
1: A day after the new policies were introduced to screen male service members aged 30 and over for testosterone deficiency, they were rescinded. The War Department says the guidelines are being updated and a final version will be released shortly. War Secretary Pete Hegseth called for the screening earlier this year in a social media video called the High T Department of War. I'm Tammy Trujillo.
3: California's wine industry already struggling with falling demand and a grape glut, and now growers are facing yet another potential threat. State lawmakers, agriculture officials, and wine industry leaders met recently at UC Davis to discuss the glassy-winged sharpshooter. The invasive insect can spread Pierce's disease, an incurable infection that can kill grapevines. Sharpshooters have now been found on plants in 22 counties throughout California. Officials are especially concerned about the pest reaching wine-growing regions, including Napa and Solano counties. California spending millions of dollars now on inspections, trapping, and eradication efforts. Time now is coming up on 5:35 on your Friday morning. Time to get you caught up on this hour's top national and global stories right here on KFBK News Radio, live everywhere on the iHeart Radio app.
16: ABC News, I'm Sherry Preston. The war in Iran pushing energy prices up to record levels on this holiday weekend. ABC's Matt Rivers says they're higher than they've ever been on Labor Day.
23: Regular gas now sits at $4.14. That's the highest ever heading into a Labor Day weekend. And analysts warn that diesel prices could climb higher still, with farmers burning fuel for the fall harvest and home heating oil season just a few weeks away.
16: Vice President J.D. Vance saying he wouldn't call what's happening in Iran a war, even though there have been, in his words, flare-ups from time to time. Just in from the Labor Department, U.S. non-farm payrolls, a jobs report rising. 162,000 jobs were created last month. 55,000 were expected. A very strong jobs report. In Nepal, two people pulled alive from that hydropower facility tunnel 9 days after devastating floods there. The two say others are down there still alive. They were caked with mud when they were found. This is ABC News.
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1: Well, they're out there on tour, but their show in Toronto might be in jeopardy after a severe thunderstorm caused significant damage to Toronto's Rogers Stadium. The storm caused bucking, apparently, on the roof and a section of the venue seating. The band is scheduled to perform the third to last show of their power-up tour at the stadium on September 16th.
3: Yeah, well, I saw the stadium pictures. It's a mess right now. They do have a couple of weeks, but... And they also may have options to play another venue in Toronto. So
1: yeah, well, I mean, Toronto's a huge city, so maybe they will have another option. All right, let's get outside and check traffic. Roy Lamella is standing by.
20: 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Still running at the limit down southbound 99. If you're going into the Stockton area, 40 minutes. Traveling down to Highway 4. Traveling down I-5, not too bad of a ride, 43 minutes as you're making your way to Stockton. However, just a little sluggish as you're making your way out of Stockton through French Camp and Lathrop. Traffic is starting to bunch up just a little bit just after Matthews Road, and that continues and stretches down towards Lathrop Road. After that, looks good as you're making your way down through 120 and all the way down towards 205. But now it's going to be a 16-minute ride as you're making your way between Stockton and Lathrop. No delays across westbound 205 through Tracy and Mountain House. Right now, that's going to be a 13-minute ride between I-5 and 580. Still running a little sluggish with a high wind advisory, making way up and over the Altamont Pass. Just a little sluggish from Grantline Road to the top of the pass, and then looks good on the Livermore side. Altogether, 22 minutes from 205 to 680. Still sleeping on that old bed? 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
1: Sunny today with a high near 77. Clear tonight, a low of 55. Tomorrow will bounce up to 81. Currently 60 in Sacramento.
3: 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The Ledger is where we get this story. And a new celebration of wine and seafood coming to Amador County this weekend. Vino Noceto in Plymouth is hosting its first ever Oyster Fest Saturday. That sounds good. 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The Labor Day weekend event is being billed as the winery's big end of summer celebration.
1: Oh, and I've had that wine. They make great wine up there. All right. A cyber attack crippled a small Northern California city, disrupting everything from 911 routing to police and fire dispatch. And now cybersecurity experts are warning that artificial intelligence could make attacks like this faster, cheaper, even easier to pull off. We'll have that story straight ahead.
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1: The Sacramento region is removing its remaining call boxes, which have been a lifeline for drivers for 30 years. The network has seen a significant decline in usage as cell phones have become more prevalent.
3: A cyber attack that crippled computer systems in Suisun City back in August may serve as a warning sign of a much bigger threat, as our artificial intelligence makes it easier for hackers to attack the systems communities depend on every single day. Malicious software hit Suisun City's network August 7th, disrupting 911 routing, police and fire dispatch, records and other city services, and eventually forcing that city to declare a state of emergency. Now, Axios cybersecurity reporter Sam Sabin reports, well, AI is changing just how quickly hackers can find and exploit those vulnerabilities.
15: The issue with AI is it is more so supercharging and fast-tracking the cyber attacks that we've already experienced. So if you're someone who unfortunately has lived or currently lives in a town that has faced an outage at your local rural hospital, right, which has been happening for years, what we do realize and know is that AI is going to make it so that those outages at hospitals or power plants or water treatment centers or even local government services are probably going to happen more frequently because attackers are able to launch more attacks and just do things at a speed that they previously just couldn't do. So unfortunately, it's a little bit scarier than we realize, but maybe we do know more and can prepare better than we also realize at the same time.
3: Now, the concern isn't necessarily that AI has invented an entirely new kind of cyber attack. Instead, cybersecurity experts, they believe it's dramatically reducing the time, cost, and expertise needed to understand complicated equipment and find weaknesses. That matters for critical infrastructure, including local water systems, electrical utilities, and other equipment that was never necessarily designed with today's cyber threats in mind.
15: I would say that in both of those groups, right, both the people who are operating and especially are charged with securing utilities, right, they have known for years that they are under-resourced and also facing an increasingly evolving threat landscape. They are hyper aware of this. Take the example of what's going on right now across the United States, where we're seeing water system outages left and right. The employees who are tasked with remediating the attacks have been, I've heard, are working like 18-hour days back to back for 3-4 weeks now since these attacks were discovered. So they are acutely aware of it.
3: And smaller cities could be particularly vulnerable. Sassoon City only has a population of roughly 29,000. They spent weeks recovering after its attack, with City Hall services closed or limited and some transactions temporarily reduced to either cash or checks. Now, federal officials are now warning that hackers have used an AI-generated exploitation script to, you know, certainly target equipment commonly found in critical infrastructure. The challenge for communities is keeping their defenses moving as quickly as their attackers.
15: Especially in cybersecurity circles, right? It feels like we have a roadmap to get ready. It is just a matter of getting resources into the hands of the organizations that need them the most. And doing that requires so many other hurdles that hackers don't have to face. Hackers don't have to go to their government and ask for more money for their IT team so that they can use AI, right? And so that is kind of the issue that we're facing now, is that, yeah, we're seeing more and more conversations about how we safeguard our utilities, our water systems, things like that, in part because we realize it's going to take so long to get money, funding, employee counts, et cetera, in place to prepare for what seems to be coming down.
3: There's no indication that AI did play a role in that Sassoon City attack, or that the incident is connected to the recent attacks described there by the Axios, Sam Sabin. Christina, though, the Sassoon City incident demonstrates the potential, though, real-world consequences have when local governments, their computer systems are all compromised.
1: Oh, yeah. Oh, yeah. Boy, I mean, it's been a mess for them to try to deal with.
3: They're still recovering. Yeah.
1: Yeah, they are. All right, let's get outside and check traffic now. Roy Lamella standing by.
20: 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An accident in the downtown area, southbound 5, right before Q Street. A big rig crashed into the center divide. It is blocking the left lane, and it also dropped a bunch of 2x4s in the middle of the lanes there as well. So far, we're not seeing any major delays. It is starting to back up just a little bit, but once again, southbound 5, watch out for some lumber on the roadway and an accident on the left lane. Right before Q Street. For you supercommuters heading into San Francisco, a smooth ride is making your way into Fairfield. It's going to be a 42-minute ride from Sacramento down towards Fairfield. And continuing from the Carquinez Bridge down towards the Maze, no major accidents, not even a minor slowdown in a 17-minute ride from the Maze all the way into Emeryville. I'm going to make that from... for the Carquinez Bridge down towards Emeryville. At the Baybridge Toll Plaza, meter and lights are still off, and there's barely any delays as you're making your way to the upper deck of the Bay Bridge. Matter of fact, on the upper deck of the Bay Bridge, looks pretty smooth. No delays there. 7 minutes from the Maze to Fremont Street. 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
0: Sunshine and a few clouds this morning, then sun in areas of high clouds this afternoon. Highs in the upper 70s to low 80s. Clear to partly cloudy, comfortable tonight. Lows in the low to mid 50s. A beautiful day for Saturday. Sunshine, highs in the low to mid 80s. I'm AccuWeather meteorologist Jason Caterina on KFBK, Sacramento's News Radio.
1: 60 degrees in Sacramento, and time now to get over to our friends at the Bloomberg Business Desk.
6: Okay, good morning. Shares of Lululemon among the most active in the pre-market session, and they are plunging. The brand momentum for the yoga wear retailer seems to be fading fast. They're cutting their full-year outlook for a second straight quarter. The sales fell 9%. And Wall Street this morning waiting for the August jobs report. That may dictate the direction of stocks in today's trading. Well, the summer may be ending, but Americans still feeling pain at the pump. Gasoline prices already at the highest price ever for September. Meanwhile, diesel prices, they rose to a record. Resumed fighting in the Strait of Hormuz has threatened to constrain production and supply. And the credit bureaus Equifax and TransUnion under pressure. This comes as the Federal Housing Finance Agency Director Bill Pulte issued renewed criticism of the credit bureaus for overcharging Americans. And U.S. military enrollment is gaining speed. Experts are saying that debt benefits are increasingly becoming a draw. I'm John Tucker on KFBK, Sacramento's News Radio.
1: All right. Thank you so much, John. Appreciate it. And as we wrap up this Friday, 5 o'clock hour, it's Friday. It's a three-day weekend for a lot of people. Labor Day weekend, of course. And Labor Day comes with a fashion cutoff, apparently.
3: My mom used to talk about this all the time.
1: I know. Experts say, oh, it's kind of silly and outdated. And should be met with protest. Bree Tennis tells us more.
8: The first Labor Day came in 1882 in the center of the Gilded Age. And that's where the don't wear white after Labor Day rules started. Wealthy socialites invented the dress code to make fun of those who didn't have the money for a new fall wardrobe. But fear not, the Emily Post Institute says it's an obsolete dress code and you should wear white any time of year. Those same socialites also banned straw hats and vacations after Labor Day. But you can do those too. I'm Bree Tennis.
1: I'm wearing white whenever.
3: Well, you got white on right now.
1: Yeah, I do.
3: But it's not Labor Day yet.
1: No, not yet.
3: And I think, you know, it's certainly in California where it's, you know, warmer, you know,
1: of course,
3: farther,
1: yeah.
3: in, you know, until at least mid-October that, hey, it's okay. Come on.
1: And ladies, you know, there's something called winter white. I mean, a lot of people wear white in December. All right. Coming up, Sacramento school board members considered more than tripling their own pay. And then someone read the room because they have a huge, huge structural deficit right now financially. So they're going to back it off. Also, the human cost of war with Iran continues to climb. The Pentagon now says about 750 American troops have been wounded since the fighting began. So we'll talk about that as well. And both parties want the midterms to be about President Trump. New polling suggests that dynamic may be helping one party more. So we'll get into that. It is our talkback clip next hour. Those stories straight ahead and... super excited because we've got the debut of something called The Dish on Sacramento. Tell us about it, Mark.
3: Absolutely. We're going to dive into everything food related from restaurants to chefs to farms. And it's Farm to Fork Week. So next week is, of course, the Tower Bridge dinner is going to, you know, kick things off. But we thought it was a great time to launch this Friday segment. We'll do it each and every Friday. We're going to take a look at an evening on the farm, where the food goes and how many chefs are going to be preparing different things. And that kind of chef farm relationship.
1: All right. That sounds great. That's coming up at 6:15. So lots straight ahead on the KFBK Morning News.
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24: 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With Christina Mendoza.
1: Sacramento school board members considered more than tripling their own pay, even as their district stares down a $222 million structural deficit. Now they're backing off. Overseas, the human cost of the war with Iran continues to climb. The Pentagon now says 767 American troops have been wounded since the fighting began. And both parties want the midterms to be about President Trump. But new polling suggests that dynamic may be helping one party more. It's our Talk Back clip this hour. It is Friday, September 4th, 6 o'clock. And let's start with Roy Lamella and a look at traffic.
20: In an accident in the downtown area, southbound 5 before J Street, it was a big rig that was carrying some lumber, crashed into the center divide. Some of the lumber spread across the lanes. Now, the big rig has been moved to the center divide, seeing some minor delays as they try to clear out that lumber out of the lanes. Traffic on the 10s every 10 minutes, mornings and afternoons. Roy Lamella, KPK News Radio, 93.1 FM, 1530 AM.
0: Sunshine and a few clouds this morning, then sun in areas of high clouds this afternoon. Highs in the upper 70s to low 80s. Clear to partly cloudy, comfortable tonight. Lows in the low to mid 50s. A beautiful day for Saturday. Sunshine, highs in the low to mid 80s. I'm AccuWeather meteorologist Jason Caterina on KFBK, Sacramento's news radio.
1: 59 degrees in Sacramento with our top local story this hour. Sacramento City Unified trustees backing away from a proposal that would have more than tripled their monthly stipends as the district struggles with a $222 million structural deficit. KFPK's Kevin Tripp with more.
2: The proposal would have increased board members' pay from about $827 a month to $3,000. Trustee Taylor Kiyata, who drafted the proposal, now says it will be withdrawn. He says he made the wrong call bringing it forward now and heard community feedback loud and clear. The controversy comes as the district has been warned it must find $150 million in cash solutions by next June or risk running out of money and potentially entering state receivership. Kiyata says he has no intention of bringing the proposal back until the district's budget is stabilized. Kevin Tripp, KFPK, Sacramento's News Radio.
1: Our top national story this hour, the number of American troops injured in the conflict with Iran has risen again. The latest numbers from the Pentagon say 767 troops have been wounded

0: since the fighting began. More from ABC's Alex Stone.
1: The Iran war is now into its seventh month. President Trump had said at the beginning of the war it would last 4 to 6 weeks. Now 50,000 members of the U.S. military are in the region. On Thursday, Vice President J.D. Vance saying at the White House,
2: I wouldn't call it a war. Right now, there is no active shooting. I recognize there have been places where this has flared up.
1: It comes as resources are being stretched thin. The 82nd Airborne learning their deployment is being extended, lasting a full year.
0: That's Alex Stone reporting. Now, for more of what matters this morning, here's Mark Dembski.
3: Good morning, Christina. Thousands of USC faculty, they have voted now to unionize, but the university is fighting those results, prompting hundreds of professors and supporters to rally and demand USC come back to the bargaining table. More this morning from Daniel Martindale.
4: They include adjunct and part-time professors and non-tenure track faculty. Their union, not yet recognized by USC, is supported by Mayor Karen Bass and her challenger, Councilmember Nithya Raman. In all, the union would represent about 2,700 lecturers, clinicians, and librarians. An election was held in June, resulting in about 70% support for unionizing. USC is appealing to the National Labor Relations Board to throw the result out. The effort to unionize has been going on for about 2 years. I'm Daniel Martindale.
3: Well, a rare gray wolf has now been spotted in Lake County, one of the closest wolf sightings to the Bay Area in years. State wildlife officials did confirm the 3 or 4 year old wolf near Lake Pillsbury and the Mendocino National Forest. It's not clear, however, whether or not the wolf is traveling alone or could be starting a new pack. Gray wolves, of course, disappeared from California about a century ago. However, they began returning roughly about 10 years ago. Their comeback has been celebrated by conservationists, however, but also has created conflict with ranchers when wolves prey on cattle and sheep. In other news, Hurricane Marie now appears likely to spare California from a direct hit. However, the powerful storm could still make for a dangerous Labor Day weekend along California beaches. More this morning from Mark Mayfield.
5: The National Weather Service now expects the Category 2 storm to move westward and deeper into the Pacific. Most computer models show it moving away from Southern California over the next few days. Because this part of the ocean is cooler, hurricanes almost never hit north of the Baja Peninsula. The Southland can still expect strong rip currents and big waves this weekend. Rain is also expected on Sunday. I'm Mark Mayfield.
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3: Well, the A's jumping on the Mariners in Seattle Thursday evening right from the get-go en route to their second straight win.
7: And Gelof hits a fly ball to deep right. Montez back at the track, right to the wall. He'll turn and watch it fly. And right off the top, the A's take a 1-0 lead.
3: Zach Gelof, the second batter of the game, giving the A's the early lead. 7-4 would be the final behind a 14-hit attack. A's pitching, too, playing a big role. 18 total strikeouts of Mariner hitters. Same two teams go at it tonight at 7:10. 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As for the Giants, San Francisco beaten by the Pirates in Pittsburgh Thursday, 5-2, the final score. Time is 6:06 here on your Friday morning. I'm Mark Dembski. 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
0: Time now for our talk back clip of the hour. President Trump wants the midterms to be about his presidency, and Democrats appear eager to make that choice, too. Here's the interesting number among voters who say their midterm vote is specifically about President Trump, whether they support or oppose him. Democrats lead by 27 points. But Democrats are still underperforming what you might expect based simply on the president's disapproval numbers. Here's Harry Enten with CNN.
8: Democrats are down on their knees. They're begging, please, please, please allow this election to be about Donald John Trump. Because if you could see this right now, Republicans are actually outperforming President Trump. Look at that. Choose Republicans for House, you get 41% of the electorate who say that. Approval of President Trump, he's only at 37%. So right now, Democrats are actually underperforming where they should be given where President Trump's popularity is, and Republicans are overperforming. Democrats are begging, please, President Trump, get involved in these midterm fights. We can do even better than we're doing right now. And of course, they are, in fact, leading right now in the generic congressional ballot by about 6, 7, or 8 points, depending on how you average the poll.
0: Okay, when you vote in the midterms, of course, President Trump's not going to be on the ballot, but he is very much part of the campaigns. How much does that factor into your decision? Are you voting based on the individual candidates and issues, or is your vote a vote for or against the president? 51881 is the number to text. Start with KFBK. That's 51881. 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
9: ABC News. I'm Sherry Preston. Getting underway right now in Massachusetts. Deliberations in the Lindsey Clancy trial. And ABC's Aaron Katursky, who's covering it, says those deciding on a verdict for the mom who killed her three children while suffering from postpartum depression, she says, are having a lot of trouble.
10: This morning, on the seventh day of deliberations, the trial of Lindsey Clancy is in disarray. The defense claims one juror is refusing to follow the law that says a defendant must be proved guilty beyond a reasonable doubt, keeping the jury from a unanimous verdict. Defense attorney Kevin Reddington wanted the juror dismissed, but the judge refused.
9: The judge talking to that juror separately this morning. A startlingly good jobs report. The Labor Department says a surprising 162,000 jobs were created in August, far more than the 55,000 analysts had predicted. Heading into Labor Day weekend, the price of diesel fuel has now hit a record high at $5.82 a gallon. It's not what most people put in their cars, but it is what's put into trucks that carry many of the goods we buy. As the war with Iran heads into its seventh month, Vice President J.D. Vance disputes the use of the word war at all. Here's ABC's Rachel Scott.
11: Vice President J.D. Vance coming to the podium, insisting it's not a war.
2: I wouldn't call it a war. Right now, there is no active shooting. I recognize there have been places where this is flared up.
11: Just days ago, the U.S. carried out a series of strikes on Iran for the first time in recent weeks. The Pentagon now reporting a grim new milestone. Nearly 800 U.S. service members wounded. 18 have died.
9: Miracle in Nepal.
12: Two men have been found alive 9 days after that catastrophic landslide devastated Nepal and Tibet. Video shows about a dozen rescuers pulling the men from a narrow hole in the ground. They're hydropower workers stuck in the tunnels filled with the mud and debris from that massive wall of water that swept through these valleys.
9: ABC's James Longman. This is ABC News.
0: Time now is 6:10. Let's get a check on traffic with Roy Lamella.
13: And a good time to be a super commuter to the Altamont Pass and support sponsor by Luminescence. You're moving at the limit now down southbound 99 and southbound 5 as well. That'll be a 40-minute drive down south 99 onto the Crosstown Freeway in Stockton and an additional 14 minutes from Highway 4 to 120 in Manteca. Southbound 5 running at the limit, a 43-minute ride into the Crosstown Freeway, and then from Highway 4 through Lathrop and 205, that'll be a 13-minute ride for you there. Still running without any delays to Tracy on westbound 205, clear sailing between I-5 and 580, only 13 minutes as you're making your way across that stretch. Some slight delays making your way up the Altamont Pass from Grant Line Road up towards North Flint Road, but just very minor delays, even though there is a wind advisory, so if you're driving a big rig, high-profile vehicle, just take it a little easy making your way up the pass. On the other side of the hill, from Livermore to Dublin, at the limit, 21 minutes from 205 to 680. Experience Luminescence, a live immersive light show that has captivated millions around the world. Now at the Cathedral of the Blessed Sacrament. 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
0: Sunny with a high near 77 degrees today. Tonight clear, a low of 55. And then tomorrow, sunny with a high near 81 degrees. Currently 60 in Sacramento.
3: 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The Folsom Times is where we get this story. El Dorado Hills raising a glass to its 8th annual Brewfest this weekend. The event taking place over at the Town Center on Saturday from 4 to 7 p.m. featuring craft beer and wine tasting, local restaurants and food trucks, along with live entertainment. General admission, $55, with VIP admission starting an hour earlier at 3. We can go grab a glass of wine or a beer or whatever you want. Huh?
0: Very nice. Eldorado. Very nice.
3: Yep. Good stuff.
0: Sacramento has become one of the country's hottest food destinations. And every Friday, we're going to show you why. Right, Mark?
3: Absolutely. 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
0: UC Davis leadership says the university is working with authorities to locate a Woodland couple. Rao and Vasu Unava, the pair, have been missing since August 26th following that flash flood near Nepal.
3: Sacramento's annual Farm to Fork celebration is underway, and next week, one of the newest events on the calendar will bring together the farmers who grow our food and some of the chefs who have helped turn it into Sacramento's culinary identity. And it's a fitting place to serve up our first edition of our brand new Friday feature we're calling The Dish on Sacramento. highlighting the restaurant, chefs, and flavors, defining Sacramento as one of the country's hottest food destinations. The inaugural An Evening on the Farm happening next Thursday, September 10th at Cal Expo. Guests will actually be eating on the urban farm that's been operating there since 1984. And for people who have driven past Cal Expo but may not even realize the farm is actually there, Jerry James Jones, who is involved with this event as well as being a Sacramento food influencer, explains what is happening on the farm throughout the year.
1: You know, since its inception, it's really been this educational pin in the community that, to your point earlier, people just don't really know about, right? And so I think this opportunity is for us to expand it.

0: growers, and seasonal ingredients, essentially right in their own backyard. And that chef-farmer relationship is really at the heart of Sacramento's farm-to-fork reputation.
1: Sacramento really leverages the farms that we have around us through seasonality. That's that farm-to-fork experience. It's about the things that you can eat in the summer that are different than the things that you can eat in the winter. You know, there's kind of that symbiotic relationship that chefs and farmers have, where farmers are like, I'm going to go try this. And chefs would be like, well, what about this? You know, them working together, kind of discovering delicious new things. And how Sacramento, through the agricultural community, farm workers, farmers, policy, and the amazing chefs that we have in this area, how they leverage that and drive that.
0: And the lineup of chefs next week, bringing together many of the familiar names from the Sacramento food scene. An evening on the farm, though, is designed to put those relationships on display, bringing growers, chefs, vintners, brewers, and the public together in a place where some of that food is actually grown.
1: I think what makes that farm work so well is that it's sort of like this like nexus of like what is the Sacramento food scene, right? It's like we grow food, we harvest food. The reason we can showcase all these really great chefs and restaurants is because we're such a strong food epicenter. And so I think that is showcased at an evening on the farm, because it's like, hey, we want to bring you together, have you taste what it means like to eat in Sacramento, but also we're trying to build towards the next generation. We're trying to expand this farm, but we're trying to take it to that next level. So it's just really sort of everything that is the Sacramento food scene.
0: So while Sacramento's Farm to Fork celebration is certainly known for the food on the plate, this particular event is also about everything and everyone it takes to get that food there. And tickets are available for next week's event at calexpo.com. Christina.
2: All right. Excellent. Looking forward to every Friday hearing something new about the food scene in Sacramento. All right. Thanks, Mark. Let's get outside and check traffic. Roy Lamella is standing by.
3: 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Getting reports of a metal object on the roadway on the Cap City Freeway going northbound just before Arden Way. It's in the left lane, and so far, no delays in the area. Supercommuters heading into San Francisco should see no delays making way across the Yolo Causeway, a 15-minute ride into Davis, and then continuing from Davis all the way down to the Fairfield area. That'll be an 27-minute ride. It's 18 minutes on the drive from the Carquinez Bridge down towards the Mains with no major accidents or stalls, and traffic moving at the limit on the Lower East Shore Freeway between Berkeley and Emeryville. At the Baybridge Toll Plaza, meter and lights are still off, and just some minor delays between the Toll Plaza and the beginning of the incline. Once you get on the Oakland side of the Baybridge, looks good across the upper deck. Some minor delays after Treasure Island on the San Francisco side, but nothing too major as you're looking at an 8-minute ride for the Maze to Fremont Street. You love the way the place feels. Every escape feels a little more extraordinary. Every getaway is a chance to make the moment yours. Everything feels wonderful. 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Traffic on the 10s every 10 minutes, mornings and afternoons. 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
4: Sunshine and a few clouds this morning, then sun in areas of high clouds this afternoon. Highs in the upper 70s to low 80s. Clear to partly cloudy, comfortable tonight. Lows in the low to mid 50s. A beautiful day for Saturday. Sunshine, highs in the low to mid 80s. I'm AccuWeather meteorologist Jason Caterina on KFPK, Sacramento's News Radio.
2: 59 degrees in Sacramento. And time to get a look at money and business headlines. We head over to the Bloomberg Business Desk.
5: It's the event of the week on Wall Street. It's Jobs Day, and investors were shocked last month when we saw a surprise decline in the payrolls numbers. This morning, it's a different story. America added 162,000 jobs for the month of August, blowing past expectations. Economists were seeing a gain of 55,000. The unemployment rate holding steady, coming in at 4.1%. But the stronger-than-anticipated report could force the Federal Reserve to raise interest rates this year. That's putting pressure on stocks this morning, with futures now pointing to a lower open. Meantime, solid gains for stocks yesterday, with the Dow soaring 624 points. A top Federal Reserve official said he'd be willing to support holding interest rates steady if inflation continues to show signs of easing. And tough news for home buyers. Mortgage rates have climbed to the highest level in more than a year. The average for a 30-year fixed-rate loan has risen to 6.71%. Courtney Donahoe, Bloomberg Radio.
2: All right. Thank you so much. We appreciate you, Courtney. Time now for your talkback responses of this hour. We asked, when you vote in the midterms, how much will President Trump factor into your decision? Are you voting based on the individual candidate and issue, or is your vote fundamentally a vote for or against the president? So we heard from at least one of our listeners, right?
0: Yeah, absolutely.

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1: My attention definitely would be drawn to any candidate that Donald Trump would suggest would be a good choice. Donald Trump is doing everything he can to make this country better, getting the criminals off the streets and all that. So definitely, I would definitely back any candidate that Donald Trump supports.
0: And we have several texts as well, right, Christina?
2: Oh, yeah. This hour, a lot of people texted us. So here's someone who feels the opposite. I will not vote for any candidate who supports Trump in any way, shape, or form. For me, it's a question of character. And if a candidate is aligned with his values, he or she is not a person I want in office. Here's another. President Trump didn't do anything to ruin California. The Democrat control of California after so many years did that. My vote is for what you can do for me now and in the future. Example, Steve Hilton wants to reduce vehicle registration to $71. That's going to save my family $5,000 over the next 4 years. With over 280 new tax measures on the ballot in California, I can see why anyone would want to vote for those politicians that create these tax measures. I can see why, or I can't see why. If the Democrats are making this election about fighting Trump, they're focusing on the wrong end of things. They stand for nothing but hating our president. To grow up. All right. Thank you so much. We appreciate your talk back responses. We'll have another talk back question coming up at the top of the next hour. We do love hearing from you either through text or on the iHeartRadio app.
0: Yeah, just such an interesting topic this hour too as well. I mean, President Trump, not even on the ballot, as you pointed out, but yet such a polarizing figure, even at the midterms.
2: Right, right. And has pledged to become as involved as possible on the campaign trail for candidates, believing that he can help them. And in some states, he can. He absolutely has helped them.
0: Well, he's helped them quite a bit, yeah.
2: Right. So, the Democrats also get activated. Those who do not like what the president is doing get activated by him being in office. So the Democrats are hoping to take advantage of that as well. Okay, coming up, who gets access to your information? How much control should you have over it? There is a new bill that would give Californians more power to delete personal data that companies have collected about you. Also, former Congressman Eric Swalwell in the news again. He's raising a very different privacy question, demanding an investigation into whether federal authorities leaked information and used extraordinary surveillance tactics while investigating him. Those stories straight ahead.
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0: All right, listen up, California. 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
2: Your personal information is collected, shared, sold, often without you knowing exactly where it ends up. Now, a new California bill could give you more power to make companies delete it. And former Congressman Eric Swalwell is turning the spotlight on the government. His attorney wants a federal investigation into whether authorities improperly leaked information and used extraordinary surveillance methods while investigating him. Those stories and more of what matters this morning on the KFBK Morning News. Let's get to Roy Lamella on traffic.
11: 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We had a crash involving a big rig that crashed into the center divide southbound 5 right before J Street. Looks like it's partially blocking the left lane with most of everything in the center divide and no delays. However, since it was carrying some lumber, some of the lumber made it over to the northbound side, and we're seeing some lumber in the two left lanes. CHP on the way to clear it out. 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
12: Sunshine and a few clouds this morning, then sun in areas of high clouds this afternoon. Highs in the upper 70s to low 80s. Clear to partly cloudy, comfortable tonight. Lows in the low to mid 50s. A beautiful day for Saturday. Sunshine, highs in the low to mid 80s. I'm AccuWeather meteorologist Jason Caterina on KFBK, Sacramento's news radio.
2: 59 degrees in Sacramento. With our top story at the bottom of the hour, a new privacy bill could give Californians more control over their personal data. KFBK's Kevin Tripp with more.
13: SB 923 would make it easier to request a data deletion and fix privacy issues. Current law only covers your data if a company collected it directly. It doesn't cover information gathered about people in other ways, such as tracking shopping habits. SB 923 is also different from a new system that was passed earlier this year. The Delete Request and Opt-Out platform, or DROP, lets people ask data brokers to delete their information. It doesn't cover your data that may have already been sold to another company. SB 923 covers all data that's already been collected. Kevin Tripp, KFBK, Sacramento's News Radio.
2: That bill is one of 1,000 or so on the governor's desk awaiting his signature or denial. Now, for more of what matters this morning, here's Mark Dembski.
14: And good morning, Christina. The attorney for former California Congressman Eric Swalwell is demanding a federal investigation now, not into the sexual misconduct allegations against his client, but rather into whether or not federal authorities improperly leaked information and used extraordinary surveillance tactics while investigating Swalwell. Daniel Martindale with the story.
15: It comes after a report in The Atlantic which says the FBI had air marshals secretly monitor Swalwell aboard a United flight from Germany to try to see his electronic passcodes. Swalwell's attorney, Sarah Azari, is demanding a federal probe into the criminal investigation involving her client. She says Swalwell has been the subject of continuous federal scrutiny, investigations, and leaks for nearly a decade without charges ever being filed against him. Swalwell resigned from Congress earlier this year after multiple women accused him of sexual harassment and assault. He denies the allegations. I'm Daniel Martindale.
14: The city of Winters putting new restrictions on e-bikes, banning riders from sidewalks, parks, and several other public areas. The new rules follow complaints about reckless riding and also apply to e-scooters and similar electric vehicles. Riders are now banned from sidewalks, city parks, playgrounds, school grounds, and the creek walk. They also cannot use handheld phones or headphones. Police say the goal, of course, to prevent serious crashes before they happen. A first violation can bring a $50 fine, and police can then impound the bike in some cases. In other news this morning, the deadline is fast approaching for folks to give their opinion on President Trump's plan to remove federal protections from over 44 million acres of the National Forest System. Michael Kastner reports.
16: The public comment period for the repeal of the 2001 Roadless Area Conservation Rule ends Monday, September 21st. U.S. Forest Service announced last month it will rescind the roadless rule in its entirety. Established during the Clinton era, it prohibits logging and new road construction in underdeveloped national forest lands. Agriculture Secretary Brooke Rollins calls the restrictions outdated and says removing them will help reduce the risk of wildfires. Environmental groups say the rule is the only thing protecting the forest from industrial development. I'm Michael Kastner.
14: California's increasingly large wildfires aren't just destroying homes, though. They're shrinking and changing wildlife habitats, sometimes for years or even permanently. Tammy Trujillo with that story.
17: Researchers with the California Bobcat Population Monitoring Project found that wildfires can hurt bobcat numbers in some areas by reducing sufficient cover and prey. The study covered several counties and national forests in Northern California, including Butte, Glen, Tehama, Modoc, and Trinity counties, as well as locations in the Shasta, Trinity, and Modoc National Forests. Researchers also found, though, that small fires might help create better habitat. Overall, California's bobcat population is stable at 62,000 bobcats, but numbers can change due to fire, drought, disease, and development. I'm Tammy Trujillo.
14: Time now, 6:35 here on your Friday morning. Let's get you caught up on this hour's top national and global stories on KFBK News Radio, live everywhere on the iHeartRadio app.
18: ABC News, I'm Sherry Preston. The defense in the Lindsey Clancy trial again calling for one juror to be dismissed.
19: He is not being honest with you at the sidebar. I would go so far as to reluctantly say that the individual has made a false statement under oath to this court. There has to be an issue.
18: Clancy's attorney, Kevin Reddington, despite that, the judge rejected a call to dismiss that juror. Other members of the jury have said twice now that they are deadlocked. Diesel fuel has hit a record price, soaring to an average of $5.85 a gallon for the first time. The war with Iran, the main reason why. Gas prices more than a dollar a gallon higher than they were last Labor Day weekend. A surprise rebound in the jobs market. Employers added 162,000 jobs in August. The Labor Department reports hiring far exceeding the 65,000 jobs forecasters had expected. The report, plus high inflation, leading more speculations interest rates could rise. This is ABC News.
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32: Wake up the doll and ask her why. A dream, she never dies.
2: Noel Gallagher is seemingly confirming that Oasis will tour in summer 2027. During a conversation on a sports show, of all things, Gallagher told host Andy Goldstein there must be something happening if Liam Gallagher quit social media. He went on to say, let's put it this way. There's no football tournament next year, so we've got to do something in the summer, right? Although nothing has been announced, Oasis's promoter has secured an events permit in one of the cities, the site of one of their concerts in 1996. So looks like they're hitting the road again soon. Let's get outside and check traffic. Roy Lamella is standing by.
33: 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Southbound 5 before J Street, a big rig carrying some lumber crashed into the center divide. Everything in the center divide right now, so no delays making your way down towards Highway 50. However, it was carrying some lumber. Some of that lumber actually made it onto the northbound lanes, and we got some lumber reported in the left lane going northbound 5 right before J Street. And that's causing some stop-and-go traffic starting at Highway 50. But once you get past that, if you're catching a flight up at the airport, no delays through the Natomas area up into the airport. Now, we're also getting reports of metal debris on the roadway. Cap City Freeway going northbound at Arden Way. It's in the right lane, and looks like traffic is building up a little bit behind the scenes starting at the American River. Also, eastbound 50, just after Aerojet Road, we had a car that ran into a ditch on the right shoulder. So far, no delays, but emergency crews are on the scene there. The Golden State's best flavors are coming together at the California Grand Tasting Friday, September 11th in downtown Sacramento. 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
2: Sunny with a high near 77 degrees. Tonight clear, a low of 55. And then tomorrow, sunny with a high near 81. Currently 60 in Sacramento.
14: 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We get this story from the Stockton Record and the Stockton Community Powwow, returning this Labor Day weekend, celebrating more than four decades of Native American culture and tradition. It's a free, family-friendly event. It runs Saturday and Sunday at the University of the Pacific, featuring traditional dancing, drumming, and songs, along with Native food, arts, and crafts.
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18: Forward progress on the Colorado fire burning near Yosemite has been stopped at 232 acres burned. That wildfire is 28% contained this morning.
2: All right, Governor Newsom taking his political message on the road and online. iHeart Southern California Bureau Chief Jason Campidonia joins us now. So he's off in the South doing what he's doing. What is the stated purpose of this trip and how much of it feels like California governing versus national political positioning?
20: Well, none of it has anything to do with California. It's all about getting out there, getting his name out there to potential voters. South is where a lot of the black voters are nationally. And so if he can go around those circles and, you know, shake some hands and kiss some babies, it's a good look for him. This isn't his first trip down there. This marks his seventh trip since being governor of California to the South. So it begs the question, has he been campaigning for president for 8 years now? We don't really know.
2: Yeah, it's interesting. I saw a piece of social media. In fact, you sent me this piece of social media where he's asked, are you running for president? And he says, nope, we're just down here visiting. I'm taking my kid to some civil rights museums. It's like fabulous. And I'm thinking, you have 1,000 bills on your desk in California.
20: Yeah, exactly.
2: Can't vacation wait?
20: in true Newsom fashion, you know, and very California, play it cool. Don't give them the answer they're looking for. Look over here, look over there, and this is what we're really doing, but I can't say that out loud just yet. You know, the political analysts that I've spoken to really have told me that he's going to wait until after the midterms. You know, after this trip to the South, he's going to focus on getting Javier Becerra into the governor's mansion. And then after that mission is successful, then he will officially announce that he's going to run for the White House. But he keeps talking about people who run for president have to meet a moment. And so I think, you know, if you look at it from a grand, 30,000 foot view, what he's really doing is trying to create the moment himself. Mm. And, you know, if you can control the message and create the moment, you know, that's political 101, you know, chess moves, if you ask me. So it really is interesting that he's out there during this time.
2: Social media, it looks like he's trying to create some moments on social media as well, because there's been a change in flavor. I mean, it was very aggressive, you know, very much as people are saying Trump style. And now it's more like a laundry list of what he perceives are his successes in California.
20: Absolutely right. I was, poking around social media last night, and I just noticed, I go, what are all these posts in the last, 24 to 48 hours? There's, 30, 40 posts of like Governor Newsom did this, Governor Newsom did that. And you got to think that somebody in his campaign or somebody in that office is saying, you know what, people are going to Google Governor Newsom. People are going to go to Instagram. People are going to go to X and want to know more about him as we get closer to his official launch to the presidential campaign. So, and when you do that, then again, he's controlling the message. Look at all this amazing things I've done, even though critics say that it's all BS, and some of the comments are quite hilarious if you have time to scroll through them. But, if he can control that message, he can become whomever he wants.
2: All right. Thank you so much. We appreciate it. That is Jason Campidonia. He is our iHeart Southern California Bureau Chief. Let's get a check on traffic. Roy Lamella is straight ahead.
33: 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Traffic is recovering from an earlier debris on the roadway. This would be northbound Cap City Freeway before Arden Way. There was a large piece of metal debris on the roadway. CHP ran a traffic rate to clear it out, so the roadway is clear. Just some minor delays starting at the American River, and it clears up by the time you get to Exposition Boulevard. Now, we are seeing some stop-and-go traffic on northbound 5. This is right before J Street. Now, in the southbound direction, there was a big rig that was carrying some lumber that crashed into the center divide. Everything is over to the right shoulder with some minor delays going southbound. However, some of the lumber made it over to the northbound lanes and is blocking the left lane of northbound 5 just before J Street. And traffic is backed up starting just before Highway 50. And this is also affecting westbound 50 right now as your stop would go starting at 16th Street all the way out towards I-5. But once you get past all of that, heading northbound to the airport, seeing no delays as you're making your way up towards the Natomas area. Still sleeping on that old bed? 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
0: Sunshine and a few clouds this morning, then sun in areas of high clouds this afternoon. Highs in the upper 70s to low 80s. Clear to partly cloudy, comfortable tonight. Lows in the low to mid 50s. A beautiful day for Saturday. Sunshine, highs in the low to mid 80s. I'm AccuWeather meteorologist Jason Caterina on KFPK, Sacramento's news radio.
2: 58 degrees in Sacramento. And time now to get some money and business news. Let's head over to the Bloomberg Business Desk.
1: U.S. job growth surged for the month of August. The unemployment rate held steady, suggesting the U.S. labor market has more momentum than previously thought. Non-farm payrolls increased 162,000, and July's job losses were revised away. This, according to the Labor Department report this morning. But it is raising fears of inflation, and as a result, stock futures are lower. Smart ring maker Oura, heading to Wall Street. The company behind the rings that track health, fitness, and sleep has filed for an initial public offering. Its rings have gained in popularity in recent years as consumers look to track their health metrics with something a little less cumbersome than a smartwatch. Well, the summer may be ending, but Americans still feeling pain at the pump. Gasoline prices are at average $4.14 a gallon, already the highest price ever for September. Meanwhile, diesel prices rose to a record high of $5.85 a gallon. I'm John Tucker, Bloomberg Radio.
2: Yeah, those gas prices, they're up $1.18 in a year to year.
14: Yep. You know, every time you go to the pump, it just says, what is going on?
2: So. I know it. Okay, coming up, well, ADHD, we're going to talk about this because we're ending this hour and we're going to get into the next hour with

0: a medical report. But first, this medical report about ADHD, which comes with challenges, of course. New research shows those who may have it also have an advantage when it comes to creativity, which is interesting.
1: Yeah.
0: New research from Tammy Trujillo.
2: New research from Konstruktor University in Germany points out that some ways a person with ADHD processes thoughts may also help with creative thinking in productive ways. Researchers say ideas moving in unexpected directions in the brain can contribute to creativity, but similar patterns are also associated with distraction and struggling to focus, which are seen as disabilities. Researchers say there still is not a full understanding about the connection between creativity and attention. I'm Tammy Trujillo.
1: They call it divergent thinking, Christina. It's the ability to generate many different ideas and unconventional solutions to a problem.
0: I think we put labels on things that I feel like when I was a kid, there were just people who thought differently. You just like, oh, okay, they think this way. They're creative this way. They have these habits. And now we label so much of this and consider it outside the norm when maybe it's just all the norm.
1: Right. Well, it's so fascinating. And I related some to the sports world, right? And I have no idea if some of the guys that I play hockey with had ADHD or whatever, but how they approach a play when you're moving up the ice or, and there's so many different things other than sports you can relate it to, but that's where I really had started to kind of see how they approach the game differently sometimes.
0: Yeah. Cognitive flexibility, they say ADHD comes with, or a curiosity and novelty seeking and hyper-focus. Obviously that's one of the harbingers.
1: Well, and it works in this profession as well too. I mean, so many different creative ways to connect and to tell a story.
0: Right. And speaking of novelty and creativity.
1: Okay, I am.
0: Okay, we're going to talk next hour to Dr. Joe Galati.
1: Oh, yeah.
0: His segment this week has to do with cannabis use. It's way up because it's becoming, obviously, it's been recreationally legal in California for quite some time, but it is becoming that way in other areas. And as a result, cannabis use is going up. And a lot of people have said, it's healthier than cigarettes. So we're gonna talk to Dr. Galati about that. Also, Rory O'Neill's gonna join us. J.D. Vance, the vice president, had a press briefing yesterday, answered a lot of questions about the conflict in Iran and many other things. So Rory's gonna join us with that as well. And we'll have your news of the day. So stay with us for the KFBK Morning News.
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0: Your Labor Day road trip got a bit more expensive overnight. California gas prices are up 15 cents in just a week and more than a buck from this time last year. We'll tell you what you'll pay around Sacramento. Plus, the Trump administration taking a closer look at where federal homelessness dollars are going in the state and summoning a California mayor to Washington. It is Friday, September 4th. It's 7 o'clock. Let's get a look at traffic with Roy Lamella.
28: And if you're heading up towards the airport to catch a flight on this day, this Friday before Labor Day, we have some stop-and-go traffic on northbound 5. This is due to an accident southbound 5 right near J Street, but some debris flew over into the northbound lanes and is blocking two of the lanes on northbound 5 right before J Street. Slow and go starting just before Highway 50 and also affecting the WX. Your slow and go from the Cap City Freeway to I-5. Traffic on the 10s every 10 minutes, mornings and afternoons. Roy Lamilla, KPK News Radio, 93.1 FM, 1530 AM.
29: Sunshine and a few clouds this morning, then sun in areas of high clouds this afternoon. Highs in the upper 70s to low 80s. Clear to partly cloudy, comfortable tonight. Lows in the low to mid 50s. A beautiful day for Saturday. Sunshine, highs in the low to mid 80s. I'm AccuWeather meteorologist Jason Caterina on KFBK, Sacramento's News Radio.
0: 58 degrees in Sacramento. Our top local story, California gas prices surged just in time for Labor Day. The statewide average is now $5.78 a gallon. Up 15 cents in just a week and a buck 18 from a year ago. KFBK's Kevin Tripp with more on what you'll pay locally.
30: AAA says the average cost for a gallon of self-serve regular is now $5.78. In Sacramento County, gas is going for $5.66. The least expensive average price in California is now in Sutter County, where gas is $5.44. Locally, the most expensive average gas price is in Nevada County, where it's $6.02. Kevin Tripp, KFBK, Sacramento's News Radio.
0: Our top national story, the Trump administration investigating what it calls potential waste, fraud, and abuse of federal homelessness funding in Los Angeles, and they have asked the mayor to join them in Washington. Tammy Trujillo has details.
31: A House subcommittee is also calling on Mayor Karen Bass to come to D.C. to testify about alleged problems with the Los Angeles Homeless Services Authority, including questionable contracting and grant making. The committee is asking the Democrat Bass to provide documents and communications related to Lhasa and allegations that some nonprofits may have improperly benefited from federal funds. Lhasa

0: has received over $1 billion in federal funds since 2021, including $220 million in 2024 alone. That hearing is set for September 15th. I'm Tammy Trujillo.
1: Let's get more of what matters this morning now with Mark Dembski.
2: And good morning, Christina. California could soon loosen its famously strict smog rules for some classic cars after lawmakers did send the Jay Leno-backed Leno's Law to Governor Newsom. Mark Mayfield explains.
3: The bipartisan bill aims to relieve more classic car owners from California's emissions rules, which are the strictest in the nation. It's backed by comedian Jay Leno, who owns hundreds of classic cars and motorcycles stored at his garage in Burbank. The bill would exempt some cars made before the model year 1981 from the standard smog checks. The current rules generally require gas-powered vehicles from the model year 1976 and up to undergo a smog check every 2 years. Many classic car owners say that's overly restrictive. I'm Mark Mayfield.
2: A warning this morning for anyone heading to Yosemite this Labor Day weekend. A bat found near the Curry Village shower house has tested positive for rabies. That bat was actually found dead back in May, and park officials say there are no known human exposures. However, anyone who had direct contact with a bat in the Curry Village area around May 18th earlier this year is being urged to contact a doctor. It is the second rabies positive bat found in Yosemite in about the past year. Well, with just months remaining in office, Governor Newsom is increasingly using his social media pages as a report card of sorts, highlighting what he says is California accomplishments during his 8 years as governor. KPK's Jason Campidonio with that story.
4: Newsom is touring around the South in what some say is a trip to garner support before he officially announces that he's running for the White House. His social media pages have become a laundry list of what he's touting as his accomplishments while he's been governor of the state, seemingly pointing out highlights and posting a resume for potential voters, along with some shots at President Trump. Newsom has said in the past that he would only run for president if he felt like he needed to meet a moment, and some say that moment is now. I'm Jason Campidonia.
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2: Well, the A's have strung together a couple of wins in a row now. Thursday evening in Seattle, it was again the Lawrence Butler show coming through in a big moment.
6: 2-1 delivery is a line drive, base hit center field. Ball table score. Around third is Geloff to score. And that quickly, the A's have taken the lead on a smash into center by the red hot Butler.
2: A's went up 4-3 in the fifth. They would not trail again. 7-4 the final score behind a 14-hit attack. Same two teams tonight at 7:10 on Talk 650 KSTE. How about the Giants? San Francisco beaten by the Pirates in Pittsburgh Thursday, 5-2 the final. 7:06 the time. It is your Friday morning. I'm Mark Dembski. Grab a news alert anytime when you set a preset on the free iHeartRadio app to KFBK News Radio.
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1: Time now for our talk back clip of the hour. Fox News' Peter Ducey put a pretty simple question to Vice President J.D. Vance. Republicans control Washington, so our voters are angry about the price of gas, electricity, groceries, and everyday life. Why shouldn't they blame the Republicans?
7: It's almost Labor Day. Labor Day is traditionally the real kickoff for campaign season. Midterm voters are looking for somebody to blame for high prices on things like gas, energy. Why shouldn't they blame Republicans?
8: If you look at how endemic inflation became during the Biden administration, and this is not to cast blame, because I don't really care who's to blame for it. I care about how to fix it, and that's what we've been working to do. So what happened with that is that when prices get baked in like that, it takes a little bit of time for us to undo some of the damage. No taxes on Social Security, no taxes on tips, no taxes on overtime. We've seen $19 billion of new investment come into the country, but most of that is building new factories and new facilities. Those factories are being built, so if you're a construction worker, that's great. However, it takes time to build those factories and employ the rest of the workers, and then, of course, to make the stuff that's going to be made at those factories. Because America's inflation problem wasn't created in a day, it was created by very bad policies of the Biden administration, trillions of dollars of new spending that was going more to fraudsters than it was to the American people. It takes a little bit of time to rebuild the foundation of America's middle class economy.
1: When it comes to what you're paying now, who do you hold responsible? At what point does the party currently in power own the economy, regardless of what they inherited? 51881 is the number to text. 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
1: ABC News. I'm Sherry Preston. The jury in Lindsey Clancy's murder trial has begun its seventh day of deliberations after the judge in the case refused to remove one of the jurors. Defense attorney Kevin Reddington saying there was ample reason for removal.
2: The individual is refusing to apply your instructions on proof beyond a reasonable doubt to allow that jury to return a verdict of not guilty.
1: Assistant District Attorney Jennifer Sprague, however, saying
3: there's no indication that the juror is intentionally trying to mislead the court or lie to the court.
1: The judge sending the jury back for more deliberations over the mom who killed her three children, she says, while suffering from postpartum psychosis. After more than a week below ground and covered in mud, two survivors were pulled out of a buried tunnel in Nepal today. Here's ABC's James Longman.
4: A miracle in the mud this morning. Two men have been found alive 9 days after that catastrophic landslide devastated Nepal and Tibet. Video shows about a dozen rescuers pulling the men from a narrow hole in the ground. They're hydropower workers stuck in the tunnels filled with the mud and debris from that massive wall of water that swept through these valleys and is now known to have killed more than 1,200 people.
1: The two telling rescue workers that there are others down in that tunnel also still alive. Heading into the holiday weekend, diesel prices have hit a new record high. It's not what most people put in their cars. However, that's high too, says ABC's Matt Rivers.
5: Regular gas now sits at $4.14. That's the highest ever heading into a Labor Day weekend. And analysts warn that diesel prices could climb higher still with farmers burning fuel for the fall harvest and home heating oil season just a few weeks away.
1: Stocks mostly lower because of a good monthly jobs report. The news that 162,000 jobs were created last month and continued high prices have scared investors into believing an interest rate hike is coming. 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
0: 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Let's get a check on traffic with Roy Lamella.
6: And right now, things are looking pretty light on most of the roadways. This report sponsored by Aleve. We'll check out westbound 81st coming in from Rollsville. Looks pretty good as you're making way to the Cap City Freeway. 9 minutes altogether, and then no delays on the Cap City Freeway southbound to Highway 50. And that'll be a 9-minute ride. Northbound 5 looks good from Elk Grove through the Pocket area up towards Highway 50. However, in the downtown area, northbound 5 before J Street, we have an accident involving a big rig that crashed into the center divide. And there's a lot of lumber debris in the left lanes. And traffic is slow starting just before Highway 50 on northbound 5. This is also affecting the WX westbound 50. You're going to see some brake lights begin at 16th Street and continues to I-5, mainly in the right lanes trying to make your way onto 5. But now a 24-minute ride northbound 5 from Elk Grove to Sacramento. Northbound 99 could be a little bit of a better alternate, just some minor delays between 47th and Fruit Ridge. That'll be a 10-minute ride. Westbound 50, no problems from Folsom, 19 minutes. Southbound 5, traffic affected a little bit on the southbound side, right at the scene of that crash near J Street, but a 16-minute ride with no delays from Woodland and across the Yolo Causeway, 14 minutes eastbound 80 from Davis. At some point, body pain may creep in and become your reality that day, but Aleve is here to keep you moving. One pill gives you up to 12 hours of body pain relief, so don't let pain hold you back. Try Aleve today. Use as directed. Traffic on the 10s every 10 minutes, mornings and afternoons. Roy Lamilla, KPK News Radio, 93.1 FM, 1530 AM.
0: We know some of you got raindrops overnight. That's going to clear out. It should be sunny and a high of 77 degrees today. Tonight, clear with a low of 55. And then tomorrow, sunny with a high near 81. Great way to kick off Labor Day weekend.
7: I'll say.
0: Yeah, 58 degrees right now.
7: News from your neighborhood brought to you by Kitchen Mart, Kitchen and Bath Remodeling, celebrating 50 years of craftsmanship. The Davis Enterprise is where we grabbed this story. And the city of Davis considering, anyway, hiring a new trash collection company when its current contract ends. That's not until 2029, though. City staff did recommend exploring other options through a competitive bidding process rather than renegotiating with Recology Davis. The city council voted in favor of a competitive process to potentially lower trash rates for its residents and bring community benefits.
0: All right. Marijuana is rising in terms of people using it as recreational pot becomes more normalized. Researchers are also learning a lot more about what regular use may mean for your health. Dr. Joe Galati breaks down the latest research for us next.
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7: The Labor Department reporting this morning, the U.S. added 162,000 jobs in August, a much stronger than expected result that suggests the labor market shook off an early summer doldrum.
0: If you are seeing or smelling a lot more marijuana these days, you are, if it seems like it, it's happening. Recreational cannabis is now legal in much of the country. And as use has become more common, researchers are getting a better picture of what regular use may be doing to our health, including the people around us. So let's bring in Dr. Joe Galati. He's a physician, longtime health educator. Let's start with the big picture, doctor. What does the latest research tell us about how marijuana use is changing in America? Who is using it and how often?
21: Well, I think the simple answer is in the last decade, use is up 65%, which is staggering. The number of substance use disorder, which is a true psychiatric diagnosis, has quadrupled in the last decade. So as use is going up, mental health issues are going up. Certainly, if you look at just teenagers, somewhere around 25-26% of 12th graders are using it, and there's more adults that are using it, sort of middle age, 65 and older are using it. So use across the board is going up. Now, lots of reasons why that is happening, certainly the availability of it, but I believe that what we all have to look at is the safety of it, the negative health impact, and most of it is going to impact in the area of the neurologic and psychiatric potential complications. That's where we have to focus. People compare it to alcohol and other medications, but you know, marijuana is not as safe as it's promoted to be.
0: Right. A lot of people say, "Oh, it's safer than cigarettes," but I mean, physically, is that a fair comparison when we're talking specifically about smoking it and lung health?
21: No, I don't think it is, and I think that's where a lot of people that are promoting the marijuana message is it's safer than alcohol, it's better than smoking. No, I think inhaling the marijuana in whatever form, there are a lot of volatile chemicals that are going in. There's a lot of fungus and other infectious type things that you're inhaling deep into your lungs, which can cause pneumonia. So it is not a safe product to smoke.

0: emotional difficulties. And in a select subgroup of patients, young people, it's going to develop more anxiety, more depression, more psychoses, and no doubt an increase in suicide. This is all documented in the research. So again, is it safer than alcohol? I don't think you could just say it's safer than alcohol, so just open the doors and just use it willy-nilly.
1: Right. And I'm thinking about secondhand smoke as well. I mean, does that have the capability of not only being physically harmful to children in a home, but also harmful to their brain, the changes that you're talking about?
0: Yeah, I would think so. Now, you know, everybody's talking about they're walking through a ballpark or, you know, a department store and, you know, people are smoking weed and they smell it. I think you're going to get into that secondhand arena in closed spaces, be it a vehicle, be it a room, a small apartment, a small house where there isn't good ventilation. I would think for sure younger people that are surrounded by this are, you know, cumulatively going to have a build out. If they're at somebody's house and somebody's smoking, they inhale a little bit, probably not long term. But if this is over months to years that they grow up with this, yes, it's going to be a problem.
1: All right. We thank you very much for that information. That is Dr. Joe Gulati with the latest information on recreational cannabis and how it impacts us physically, mentally, and the prevalence of use these days. Let's get outside and check traffic. Roy Lamella is standing by.
2: 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It's still got some heavy traffic getting into the downtown area on northbound 5. This is due to an accident right near J Street. Actually happened on the southbound side. Looks like they're trying to clear out that crash in the center divide, and that has traffic a little slow southbound 5 just after Richards Boulevard to J Street. But northbound 5 is going to be heavier. Some of the debris from that accident landed in the northbound lanes. Looks like the left and the second lane from the left blocked, and as crews are trying to clear out that debris off the roadway, and that's what's causing that delay on northbound 5. This is also affecting the WX, actually slow on the northbound 99 connector ramp to westbound 50. They continue sluggish across the WX to I-5. Other than that, things are pretty light. It's starting to build up a little bit, though, on the Cap City Freeway going northbound from the East Street on-ramp to the American River. And it looks like we have this crash out in Rancho Cordova, eastbound 50 after Aerojet Road. A car went into a ditch on the right shoulder. Tow trucks are on the scene trying to get it out of the right shoulder. 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
3: Sunshine and a few clouds this morning, then sun and areas of high clouds this afternoon. Highs in the upper 70s to low 80s. Clear to partly cloudy, comfortable tonight. Lows in the low to mid 50s. A beautiful day for Saturday. Sunshine, highs in the low to mid 80s. I'm AccuWeather meteorologist Jason Caterina on KFPK, Sacramento's news radio.
1: 58 degrees in Sacramento. And time now to get some money and business news. Let's head over to the Bloomberg Business Desk.
4: U.S. job growth surged for the month of August. The unemployment rate held steady, suggesting the U.S. labor market has more momentum than previously thought. Non-farm payrolls increased 162,000, and July's job losses were revised away. This according to the Labor Department report this morning. But it is raising fears of inflation, and as a result, stock futures are lower. Smart ring maker Oura heading to Wall Street. The company behind the rings that track health, fitness, and sleep has filed for an initial public offering. Its rings have gained in popularity in recent years as consumers look to track their health metrics with something a little less cumbersome than a smartwatch. Well, the summer may be ending, but Americans still feeling pain at the pump. Gasoline prices are at average $4.14 a gallon, already the highest price ever for September. Meanwhile, diesel prices rose to a record high of $5.85 a gallon. I'm John Tucker, Bloomberg Radio.
1: Thank you, John. Time now for our talkback responses of this hour. The clip was Fox News' Peter Doocy asking Vice President J.D. Vance yesterday, voters are angry about the price of gas, electricity, groceries, everyday life. Why shouldn't they blame Republicans? And the vice president answered back, basically talking about the Biden administration, how they dumped trillions of dollars into the economy, drove the inflation rate up just astronomically, and that it takes time. One of his quotes was, when prices get baked in like that, it takes a little bit of time for us to undo some of that damage. We asked you, when it comes to what you're paying, right?

0: Now, who do you hold responsible? At what point does the party currently in power own the economy, regardless of what it inherited?
1: The prices we are paying at the tank right now are absolutely a direct result of Trump's decision making. The Iran war has affected not just our fuel prices, but the entire world. So no, this is not a Biden thing. They are solely responsible for this. And as usual, they cannot take responsibility for what they did. It's Biden, it's Biden, it's Biden. It's enough, enough.
2: I blame both parties for the problems that we're in now. They're the same. I used to be Republican, I used to be Democrat, I used to be independent. But I found out that they're all the same bird. Nothing is ever going to stop until we get rid of the waste and fraud. There's plenty of money in our budget. We don't have to need to add any. Congress has to be stopped. Stop the spending. We don't have a money problem. We have a spending problem. And until that happens, we have to put the stops on all spending, everything, and on adding to the budget.
0: I found some of the comments coming on the text line very interesting as well, Mark.
3: Yeah, this one says, Vance is right. People have forgotten that when inflation was 9% under President Biden, it takes time. I do acknowledge that the war does not help. California gas prices are, along with Democrats and regulations, are driving the costs up. Another one says, I voted for President Trump. However, I'm very disappointed and tired of hearing it is going to take time, though, to undo the past several years. The gas prices are way too high, especially in California. Oh, and our governor blames Trump and all the parties in government use our tax dollars to put gas in their cars. We pay for that, too. And the last one I'll read this morning, inflation is created by one entity, the government. Live your life with the understanding that the government does not care for you and only cares about your vote, and they're willing to be enlightened.
0: Well, the thread that runs through all of that on the text line and on the talkback line is there is voter anger. I mean, it may be directed in different places, but there is voter anger.
3: And especially at a time when there's affordability, it's so hard, you know?
0: Right. Right. And so I think we're going to see that turn up one way or the other in the midterms. All right. Coming up, California has millions of license plates being scanned and 5 years of failed attempts to put new rules around who can access that data. That is one of our stories coming up in the next segment.
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0: A camera network tracking millions of cars across California. And for the fifth year in a row, lawmakers have failed to agree on any new rules. And a different kind of security failure in Pittsburgh. A suspect somehow gets a gun into a police holding cell. And breaking this hour, the Kings with a major free agent signing for a former NBA All-Star. Those stories straight ahead. Let's get outside and check traffic. Roy Lamella is standing by.
17: 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Our trouble spot continues to be the downtown area, southbound 5, just after J Street. There was a big rig that was carrying some lumber that crashed into the center divide. That's in the left shoulder, but it looks like crews are blocking the left lane just to get the big rig out of the center divide. That has traffic a little sluggish after Richards Boulevard, also affecting northbound traffic on I-5 right at J Street. This is due to debris that made it over to the two left lanes of the northbound side, and traffic is slow going northbound starting just before Highway 50. Bonnie presents the end of summer AC tune-up, and it's just $19.99. A thorough once-over, check performance, even catch potential problems. So when summer hits next year, you're ready to roll. 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Traffic on the 10s every 10 minutes, mornings and afternoons. 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
18: Sunshine and a few clouds this morning, then sun in areas of high clouds this afternoon. Highs in the upper 70s to low 80s. Clear to partly cloudy, comfortable tonight. Lows in the low to mid 50s. A beautiful day for Saturday. Sunshine, highs in the low to mid 80s. I'm AccuWeather meteorologist Jason Caterina on KFBK, Sacramento's News Radio.
0: 59 degrees in Sacramento with our top story at the bottom of the hour. For the fifth straight year, California will not pass regulations on flock cameras. Daniel Martindale reports.
19: That's despite growing backlash against the cameras, which some say are an invasion of privacy. A bill that had support in the legislature would have strengthened privacy protections for how license plate data is collected and shared. It would have also guarded against misuse of automated license plate readers by law enforcement officers. The bill cleared the state Senate, but was ultimately stopped in the Assembly by Majority Leader Cecilia Aguilar-Curry before it could be introduced for a floor vote. I'm Daniel Martindale.
0: Now for more of what matters this morning, here's Mark Dembski.
3: Good morning, Christina. A suspect reportedly brought a gun into a jail cell after not being properly searched, and two people there ended up shot inside Pittsburgh police headquarters. KPK's Kevin Tripp with the details.
20: CBS Bay Area says the man was in a holding cell yesterday when officers arrived to move him to the Contra Costa County Jail. That's when he took out the gun. That led to a struggle, and the gun fired, hitting the suspect in the leg and an officer in the stomach. Both of them are now in stable condition. The Contra Costa County District Attorney's Office is investigating the shooting as they try to figure out why the suspect still had a gun after he was arrested. Kevin Tripp, KFBK, Sacramento's News Radio.
3: A podcaster remains behind bars without bail this morning in Los Angeles, accused of threatening to assassinate President Trump. Benjamin Azayar Southworth pleaded not guilty in federal court Thursday to charges of threatening the president, cyberstalking, and making harassing phone calls. Prosecutors say he posted videos calling for Trump's assassination and also targeted the family of the president's personal attorney. attorney. Meanwhile, Vice President J.D. Vance saying he is extremely skeptical of reports that the U.S. military killed four Iranian civilians at a wedding party. More this morning from Mark Mayfield.
1: Vance was asked about the reports at Thursday's White House press briefing.
21: The United States never targets civilians in combat. We never will do that. We never

0: or have done that. And unfortunately, obviously, sometimes things happen.
1: The vice president also said Iranian state media has not been a very good scribe about what's happened in the conflict thus far, and said that deaths had not been confirmed by international humanitarians. Vance said that unlike the Islamic Revolutionary Guard, the U.S. never targets civilians in combat. I'm Mark Mayfield.
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3: Sacramento Kings update.
4: Well, the Kings, they are taking a chance on former NBA All-Star Ben Simmons. ESPN reporting, Simmons has agreed this morning to a one-year, $3.5 million deal, bringing the former number one overall pick back to the NBA after sitting out last season. The 30-year-old recently worked out for the Kings and also underwent medical testing here in Sacramento. Simmons is a three-time All-Star, known for his defense and passing. However, injuries have derailed much of his career thus far. The Kings, by the way, open training camp later this month on September 29th. It is 7:35 on your Friday morning. 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
5: ABC News, I'm Sherry Preston. The job market rebounded in August as employers added a surprising 162,000 jobs in the month, hiring far exceeding the 65,000 forecasters had expected. Restaurants and bars among those picking up workers amid the Trump administration's crackdown on immigrants. Diesel has hit a new record price, soaring to an average of $5.85 a gallon for the first time ever. The judge in the Lindsey Clancy trial has refused to remove a juror who the defense claims isn't following the judge's instructions. Judge William Sullivan in Plymouth, Massachusetts.
6: There's no note from the juror that indicates that the juror cannot or will not be able to continue deliberating, as some of the other cases talk about.
5: Clancy's attorney says the juror is refusing to apply instructions on proof of a reasonable doubt. Two men are pulled from the mud in Nepal today, injured but alive. They'd been in a hydropower facility there since the flooding. This is ABC News.
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23: You're a man who needs to control his fate, but you cannot control this.
24: If you haven't seen Christopher Nolan's The Odyssey on the really big screen, you're getting a little more time. The film's run in IMAX is being extended again because of strong demand and sold-out showings. So Sacramento's Esquire IMAX will keep showing the movie through September 30th.
25: Oh, that's cool.
24: Yeah, with two or three showings a day. Sacramento moviegoers are in rare company, too, because the Esquire IMAX is one of just 26 theaters in the country capable of showing The Odyssey in IMAX 70 millimeter.
25: That's the only way to see it.
24: Apparently, that's what people say is gorgeous on the IMAX. All right, let's get outside and check traffic. Roy Lamella is standing by.
26: And pretty busy for a Friday and also the debut of the Friday before Labor Day. 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Things are running pretty smoothly on westbound 80 from Rosso to the Split. No delays there, a 9-minute ride. However, it's starting to build up on the Cap City Freeway southbound from the Split with 80 to Fulton. Then again, from just after the Marconi Curve to Arden Way. That'll be a 12-minute ride into the downtown area. Northbound 5, right now traffic is slow and go starting at Sutterville. This is due to an accident northbound 5 before J Street with some debris that landed in the two left lanes. Crews are on the scene trying to clear this out, but once again, you're slow. Actually, now starting just after Seamus all the way up towards J Street, and that'll be a 31-minute ride northbound 5 from Elk Grove to downtown. Northbound 99 reports of a solo car crash right before Highway 50. It's on the right shoulder, but very close to the right lane. Combine that with your normal sluggish commute making your way up from Elk Grove. That's resulting in a 16-minute ride from Elk Grove to downtown. Traffic beginning to back up starting at Mack Road. Coming in from Folsom on westbound 50. Looks good through Rancho Cordova and the East Sacramento area. However, on the WX, looks like we have an accident. Three cars right before 10th Street in the middle lane. They're trying to move this over to the right shoulder and you're sluggish starting before the 99 merge, and that's going to be a 19-minute ride from Folsom. Southbound 5, that big rig that was carrying that lumber, the accident actually happened on the southbound side after J Street, and that's in the center divide. They're blocking the left lane to try to get this off the roadway. 19 minutes altogether from Woodland to downtown. Car problems? 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
24: Sunny today with a high near 77 degrees. Tonight, clear with a low around 55. And then tomorrow, sunny with a high near 81. Now, we have seen some raindrops. In fact, some of our listeners have texted us and said, we have rain. So there will be a little bit of that, but it'll clear out and be sunny for your weekend. Currently 59 in Sacramento.
25: Well, it's sunny here at the studio. I'm just saying. 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The Ledger is where we get this story, and a new celebration of wine and seafood. It's coming to Amador County this weekend. Vino Nocito in Plymouth. They are hosting its first ever Oyster Fest on Saturday. I might check that out. Featuring fresh oyster plates paired, of course, with the winery's wines. The Labor Day weekend event is being billed as the winery's big end of summer celebration.
24: Okay, Rory O'Neill, our national correspondent, is up next. We're talking about the 11 jurors that may agree on Lindsay Clancy's fate, but one apparently does not. There's been significant movement in the case this morning. Rory will update us next.
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25: Drivers in Elk Grove dealing with damaged tires and repair delays after hundreds of screws were reported along Elk Grove Boulevard near Highway 99. Caltrans notes drivers can file a claim. Does not guarantee, though, reimbursement.
24: The case has captured national attention. Lindsay Clancy admits she killed her three young children in their Massachusetts home in 2023. The question for the jury is whether she was criminally responsible. Her defense says she was suffering postpartum psychosis. Prosecutors say she planned the killings and knew right from wrong. Now, after a six-week trial, the jury is in its seventh day of deliberations and appears to be stuck 11 to 1. Let's bring in Rory O'Neill. He's our national correspondent. He's been watching this case. So what exactly do we know about the lone holdout here? And what is the jury foreperson told the judge about this?
6: Well, the defense is saying that that lone holdout should be removed and replaced with one of the alternates. But the prosecution says, wait, not so fast. because the judge has asked all the jurors, not just the holdout, you know, can you follow the law? Even though you may disagree with it, can you follow that law? And all of them have said yes. Now, in the note passed by the foreperson from the jury, the foreperson suggested that that one holdout wasn't following the letter of the law. And that's really what brought some of the sparks in the courtroom yesterday afternoon and again this morning. But the judge sticking to policy, saying, look, as long as they say that they're going to abide by the law, I've got no choice. My hands are tied. Let the jury keep doing what it's doing.
24: Okay, so 7 days, more than 36 hours of deliberations now. How close are we to the judge just saying this jury cannot reach a verdict and declaring some sort of mistrial?
6: Right. If the jury comes back again, if they were to pass a note to the judge right now saying, judge, we are hopelessly deadlocked, we've tried everything, essentially the judge would have to call it quits at this point, declare a mistrial with the hung jury. Then it goes to the prosecution to decide, well, are we going to retry this case? Do we want to refile the charges? Well, and then, I mean, Clancy isn't likely to go anywhere different anytime soon. But I think the defense attorney has sort of suggested that perhaps there might be a way out to avoid a second trial if necessary. Maybe his side is open to some sort of a plea agreement that leads to more mental health care, less incarceration.
24: All right. Thank you so much for the update. We appreciate it. That is Rory O'Neill. He is our national correspondent with the latest on the Lindsey Clancy trial, which, again, no decision after several days of deliberations. Let's get outside and check traffic now. Roy Lamella standing by.
26: 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Still slow and go as you're making your way up northbound 5. This is due to an accident in the downtown area before J Street. It actually happened on the southbound direction of I-5 after J Street, where a big rig crashed into the center divide. Right now, the left lane is closed. They're going southbound on I-5 as they try to get the big rig out of the way and clean up some of that mess in the center divide. And you're slow and go actually starting at I-80 down towards J Street. And then northbound 5, some of the debris actually made it over to the two left lanes on the northbound side right before J Street. That has stop and go traffic beginning after Seamus Avenue all the way in to J Street. So if you're planning a trip to the airport to take a flight on this Friday before Labor Day, you may want to get an early start or think about taking alternate routes. On northbound 99, a little slow if you're trying to take that as an alternate, with brake lights beginning at Florin Road and continues to Fruit Ridge and then continues sluggish up towards Highway 50. Now there is an accident on the WX westbound 50 just before 10th Street. It is a three-car crash that's blocking the middle lane. They're trying to get everything over to the shoulder. However, you're slow starting at the Cap City Freeway. 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
2: Sunshine and a few clouds this morning, then sun and areas of high clouds this afternoon. Highs in the upper 70s to low 80s. Clear to partly cloudy, comfortable tonight. Lows in the low to mid 50s. A beautiful day for Saturday. Sunshine, highs in the low to mid 80s. I'm AccuWeather meteorologist Jason Caterina on KFPK, Sacramento's news radio.
24: 59 degrees in Sacramento and time to get a look at business. Let's head over to the Bloomberg Business Desk.
7: A threat from President Trump. He's telling the Federal Reserve lower interest rates or it'll stop trade with some countries. This comes as today's jobs report shows the U.S. added 162,000 positions in August, but the jobs report actually increasing the odds the Fed will raise, not cut, interest rates to cool inflation. Apple getting ready to introduce a new product line next week. It is the start of the biggest run of device releases in its history and includes a foldable iPhone. Volkswagen's new Future Plan 2030 includes shrinking its model lineup and reducing complexity. It's also targeting around 50,000 additional staffing cuts. Companies interested in winning work on the Pentagon's $185 billion Golden Dome program will be on the hook to fund much of the development and interceptors themselves. This is a high-stakes bet that pushes companies to innovate for now for potentially lucrative contracts later. I'm John Tucker, Bloomberg Radio.
24: All right. Thank you so much, John. We appreciate it. Labor Day weekend is almost here. You can taste it, right?
25: It's Friday. Well, it's here. Yeah.
24: Yeah. Yeah.
25: Okay, for a lot of people, here. It started yesterday.
24: That's right. A lot of people did just leave work yesterday and say,
25: I'm looking forward to this story. I'm just going to go ahead and say that right now.
24: Okay. So for Labor Day, a little advice for when you head back to work on Tuesday. Mm-hmm. How not to make your coworkers hate you. There's been a study, and KFEK's Emily Lantz has more.
8: A new survey of 2,000 workers finds some of the fastest ways to become the office outcast. Flirting with coworkers, trash-talking colleagues, scrolling social media, and taking too many smoke breaks. But one of the biggest battlegrounds, the thermostat. The coworker who quietly walks over to the thermostat like they've been appointed Secretary of Climate, and suddenly the office is 64 degrees. Nearly one in four coworkers says they're annoyed by coworkers who secretly change the temperature. So when you get back from Labor Day, keep the gossip to yourself and step away from the thermostat. Emily Lotz, KFBK, Sacramento's News Radio.
24: Secretary of Climate.
25: I like that. That's a good title.
24: Yeah. Workplaces in general tend to be very cold. People keep them very cold.
25: Well, especially, well, for us and, you know, the media outlets, because a lot of the electronic equipment needs to stay cool, right?
24: That's true.
25: You and I both worked in television, and of course, the lights would be on for hours in the studio, and that just turned it into a sauna sometimes.
24: Exactly. So equipment is one reason, but I've seen memes of, like, you know, women in layers of clothing dressing for summer in their workplaces.
25: Right. Well, I mean, and then you brought up the point your husband would bring in, be that guy that brings in the salmon. Right, to put it in the microwave.
24: And I've told him, don't do that.
25: Well, I'll tell you what,
24: no one wants to smell that in the teacher's lounge.
25: Salmon reheats very well.
24: No, it does not.
25: So I was one of those guys, too. All right, you know, I'm not going to bring salmon at 5 o'clock in the morning. But
24: yeah, no, that'd be bad. That'd be a bad take. All right. Coming up, a school district deep in the red and board members considering a big raise for themselves. Why Sacramento City Unified trustees are now backing off. We'll have that story. And also during the 8 o'clock hour, our debut of The Dish on Sacramento.
25: Everything food related, Farm to Fork is kicking off. Mm-hmm. And so we have been inundated with great Farm to Fork kind of stories. But this is going to be a weekly segment every Friday. But what a great time to kick it off. So,
24: all right, that's coming up in the 8 o'clock hour. Stick with us.
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10: Sacramento school board members considered more than tripling their own pay, even as their district faces a structural deficit. Now they are backing off. And overseas, the human cost of the war with Iran. The Pentagon now says 767 American troops have been wounded since the fighting began. It is Friday, September 4th. It's 8 o'clock, and let's start with Roy Lamella, who has a look at traffic.
11: And our trouble spot continues to be the downtown area. Earlier this morning, southbound 5 just after J Street, a big rig that was carrying some lumber crashed into and through the center divide. Some of the debris made it over to the left lanes. Right now, crews are trying to clear the trailer out of the center divide, and they have the left lane closed, southbound 5, right after J Street. That has traffic slow just before I-80. And also, the northbound lane, northbound left lane is closed on I-5 right at J Street. That has traffic slow starting at Seamus Avenue. Traffic on the 10s every 10 minutes, mornings and afternoons. Roy Lamella, KPK News Radio, 93.1 FM, 1530 AM.
12: Sunshine and a few clouds this morning, then sun in areas of high clouds this afternoon. Highs in the upper 70s to low 80s. Clear to partly cloudy, comfortable tonight. Lows in the low to mid 50s. A beautiful day for Saturday. Sunshine, highs in the low to mid 80s. I'm AccuWeather meteorologist Jason Caterina on KFBK, Sacramento's News Radio.
10: 59 degrees in Sacramento with our top local story. Sacramento City Unified trustees backing away from a proposal that would have more than tripled their monthly stipends as the district struggles with a $222 million structural deficit. KFBK's Kevin Tripp with more.
13: The proposal would have increased board members' pay from about $827 a month to $3,000. Trustee Taylor Chiata, who drafted the proposal, now says it will be withdrawn. He says he made the wrong call bringing it forward now and heard community feedback loud and clear. The controversy comes as the district has been warned it must find $150 million in cash solutions by next June or risk running out of money and potentially entering state receivership. Kayada says he has no intention of bringing the proposal back until the district's budget is stabilized. Kevin Tripp, KFBK, Sacramento's News Radio.
10: Our top national story this hour. The latest numbers from the Pentagon say 767 American troops have now been wounded since the fighting began with Iran earlier this year. We have more from ABC's Alex Stone.
14: The Iran war is now into its seventh month. President Trump had said at the beginning of the war it would last 4 to 6 weeks. Now 50,000 members of the U.S. military are in the region. On Thursday, Vice President J.D. Vance saying at the White House,
15: I wouldn't call it a war. Right now, there is no active shooting. I recognize there have been places where this has flared up.
14: It comes as resources are being stretched thin. The 82nd Airborne learning their deployment is being extended, lasting a full year.
10: That's Alex Stone reporting. Now for more of what matters this morning, here's Mark Dembski.
16: Good morning, Christina. Thousands of USC faculty have voted now to unionize, but the university is fighting that result, prompting hundreds of professors and supporters to rally and demand USC come to the bargaining table. We get more this morning from Daniel Martindale.
17: They include adjunct and part-time professors and non-tenure track faculty. Their union, not yet recognized by USC, is supported by AmeriCorps Ambassador and her challenger, Councilmember Nithya Raman. In all, the union would represent about 2,700 lecturers, clinicians, and librarians. An election was held in June, resulting in about 70% support for unionizing. USC is appealing to the National Labor Relations Board to throw the result out. The effort to unionize has been going on for about 2 years. I'm Daniel Martindale.
16: Closer to home, a rare gray wolf has been spotted now in Lake County, one of the closest wolf sightings to the Bay Area in years. In fact, state and wildlife officials confirmed the 3 to 4 year old wolf, rather, near Lake Pillsbury and the Mendocino National Forest. It is not clear whether or not the wolf is traveling alone or could be starting a new pack. Gray wolves disappeared, of course, from California about a century ago, but began returning roughly a decade ago. Their comeback has been celebrated by conservationists. However, though, they've also created conflicts with ranchers when wolves, of course, prey on cattle and sheep. Hurricane Marie now appears likely to spare California from a direct hit, but the powerful storm could still make for a dangerous Labor Day weekend along California, the California coastline. More this morning from Mark Mayfield.
18: The National Weather Service now expects the Category 2 storm to move westward and deeper into the Pacific. Most computer models show it moving away from Southern California over the next few days. Because this part of the ocean is cooler, hurricanes almost never hit north of the Baja Peninsula. The Southland can still expect strong rip currents and big waves this weekend. Rain is also expected on Sunday. I'm Mark Mayfield.
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16: Well, the A's jumping on the Mariners in Seattle Thursday evening right from the get-go en route to their second straight win.
19: And Gelof hits a fly ball to deep right. Montez back at the track, right to the wall. He'll turn and watch it fly. And right off the top, the A's take a 1-0 lead.
16: Second batter of the game, Zach Gelof giving the A's the early lead. 7-4 would be the final score behind a 14-hit attack. A's pitching, too, also playing a big role. 18 total strikeouts of Mariner hitters. Same two teams tonight at 7:10 on Talk 650 KSTE. As for the Giants, San Francisco beaten by the Pirates in Pittsburgh Thursday, 5-2 the final. And breaking news this morning, the Sacramento Kings have signed three-time NBA All-Star Ben Simmons to a one-year deal with training camp set to open later on this month. Time now, 8:06 on your Friday morning. I'm Mark Dembski. 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
10: Time now for our talk back clip of the hour. Flock cameras are supposed to help police find stolen cars, track suspects, and solve crimes. But Congressman Ro Khanna, Democrat, says the technology can also become a powerful weapon against women when it's abused.
20: Flock surveillance cameras have become a powerful new weapon against women. There are over 100,000 Flock cameras sharing an AI-powered network that scan billions of license plates every month. These cameras are not only being used to aid law enforcement in capturing fugitives, they're being abused by rogue officers who are exploiting this dangerous technology. In California, prosecutors say a former deputy used Flock for months to stalk and humiliate his former fiance. He went to court and was convicted, but not all of these officers are. Some of them have been allowed to continue using the technology even after being warned that they misused it. These are not isolated incidents. At least 50 law enforcement officers have been charged or accused of using these license plates for unauthorized purposes.
10: Okay, so about 50 cases of confirmed data abuse out of the 100,000 or so deployments of these cameras. And thousands of cases solved, too. That's part of the equation. When a powerful law enforcement tool is abused by a small number of people, do you restrict that tool or do you punish the people who abused it? 51881 is the number to text. Start with KFBK. 51881, start with KFBK. Or let us know on the TalkBack feature. While listening to KFBK on the iHeartRadio app, hit the microphone. Let us know your thoughts. It's on the top right-hand side. 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
21: From ABC News, I'm Sherry Preston.
10: A much better than expected jobs report for the month of August. ABC's Elizabeth Schulze says a lot more jobs were created than had been expected.
1: Blowout report here as far as the expectation that 162,000 jobs is almost three times what the expectation had been for job growth last month. So a lot more jobs added to the economy. The place where we saw job losses the most, tech, which is an industry that we know has been getting hit pretty hard. It could be a little bit of an AI story going on in that.
10: The employment outlook remains clouded, though, by a shortage of workers, the result of President Trump's crackdown on illegal immigration and baby boomers retiring. The market's losing ground today as investors worry that a strong hiring report coupled with continued high inflation could lead the Fed to raise interest rates. Dow's down 382. The price of diesel fuel has hit a new record high.
21: Of course, that's not the fuel that most Americans put in their cars every day, but it is the fuel that powers the cars and trucks that haul most of what we end up buying. It can have a negative effect on prices overall. The new record price, $5.82 per gallon per diesel, up more than $2 from a year ago.
10: The price of gasoline averaging more than a dollar a gallon more this Labor Day compared to last Labor Day. More drama at the trial of Lindsey Clancy. Court opened today with a judge saying he would not dismiss a juror that defense attorney Kevin Reddington argues isn't following the judge's instructions, stating the defendant must be proven guilty beyond a reasonable doubt.
22: But when you have a situation where you have not one but two notes that clearly indicates that this individual has acknowledged doubt but refuses to apply it to the verdict, he is, as the law states, he is not being honest with you at the sidebar.
10: Clancy killed her three children in 2023 but says she did it while suffering from postpartum psychosis. Listening to ABC News.
23: 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Let's get a check on traffic with Roy Lamella.
11: It's been looking good all morning long on westbound 50 on the drive between Roseville and the Cap City Freeway split. Right now, only a 9-minute ride through that stretch. It's starting to thin out on the Cap City Freeway. Just a couple of stretches of crowded traffic going southbound from Watt Avenue to Fulton. And then you'll see it a little sluggish between Exposition Boulevard and just after the American River. But 11 minutes altogether from the split to downtown. And we do have some issues northbound 5 as you're coming up from Elk Grove. There was an accident in the downtown area right before J Street that actually happened in the southbound direction, but affected northbound 5 as they have the left lane closed just before J Street to clear out a big rig that crashed into the center divide. Traffic is slow coming up for northbound 5 starting at Seamus Avenue, and that's resulting in a 36-minute ride from Elk Grove to downtown. If you're looking at taking northbound 99 as an alternate, just a little spots of stop-and-go traffic from Florin Road, and it continues up towards Highway 50, and that's a 15-minute ride, so a little bit better there for you as you're making up from Elk Grove. Westbound 50, a 3-car crash on the WX right before 10th Street. It's in the middle lane trying to get it over to the right shoulder. CHP is on the scene and you're slow and go starting at Highway 99. You're looking at an 18-minute ride as you're driving in from Folsom. Southbound 5 on the way down from Woodland. We mentioned that accident blocking the left lane and center divide just after J Street, and traffic is slow starting at I-80. Coming in from Davis, you're looking at a 15-minute ride on eastbound 80 across the causeway. Traffic on the 10s every 10 minutes. Mornings and afternoons. Roy Lamilla, KPK News Radio, 93.1 FM, 1530 AM.
23: Sunny with a high near 77 today. Tonight clear, a low of 55. Tomorrow, gorgeous, sunny with a high near 81. Currently, it is 60 degrees in Sacramento.
16: 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The Folsom Times is where we get this story. And El Dorado Hills raising a glass to its 8th annual Brewfest this weekend. The event taking place over at the Town Center on Saturday from 4 to 7 p.m. It features craft beer, also wine tasting, local restaurants and food trucks, along with live entertainment. General admission, $55, with VIP admission starting an hour earlier at 3 p.m.
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10: Highway 1 in Big Sur is reopened in time for Labor Day weekend. It's expected to boost businesses for restaurants, hotels, other locations that shut down at the start of the timber fire a month ago.
16: Sacramento's annual Farm to Fork celebration is underway, and next week, one of the newest events on the calendar will bring together the farmers who grow our food and some of the chefs who have helped turn it into Sacramento's culinary identity. And it's a fitting place to serve up our first edition of our brand new Friday feature. We're calling it The Dish on Sacramento, highlighting the restaurants, chefs, and flavors, defining Sacramento as one of the country's hottest food destinations. The inaugural An Evening on the Farm happening next Thursday, September 10th, over at Cal Expo. Now, guests will actually be eating on the urban farm that's been operating there since 1984. For people who have driven past Cal Expo but maybe not have realized that the farm is actually there, Jerry James Stone, who is involved with this event as well as being a Sacramento food influencer, explains what is happening on the farm throughout the year.
30: You know, since its inception, it's really been this educational pin in the community that, to your point earlier, people just don't really know about, right? And so I think this opportunity is for us to expand it, to promote it, to show what it can do, and to bring in the local community, the local food community, chefs, you know, wineries, because there's, you know, we have grapes growing on the farm, to really showcase everything that this farm can be as an educational component. Having fresh food, seeing how food grows, is a really educational experience. It involves everything from science and math and just understanding things. So it's just opportunity to really just hone in on those skills in a really fun and, you know, somewhat delicious way.
16: Now, this is one of the country's most productive agricultural regions, meaning Sacramento's chefs, they have access to farms, growers, and seasonal ingredients, essentially right in their own backyard. And that chef-farmer relationship, it really is at the heart of Sacramento's farm-to-fork reputation.
30: Sacramento really leverages the farms that we have around us through seasonality. That's that farm-to-fork experience. It's about the things that you can eat in the summer that are different than the things that you can eat in the winter. You know, there's kind of that symbiotic relationship that chefs and farmers have, where farmers are like, I'm going to go try this. And chefs will be like, well, what about this? You know, them working together, kind of discovering delicious new things. And how Sacramento, through the agricultural community, farm workers, farmers, policy, and the amazing chefs that we have in this area, how they leverage that and drive that.
16: And believe me, the lineup of chefs next week at this event, oh man, bringing together some of the biggest and most familiar names from the Sacramento food scene.

0: next level. So it's just really sort of everything that is the Sacramento food scene.
1: And it's important to note that the money raised from next week's event, it will actually go through the California State Fair Foundation, rather, and towards expanding and improving that farm, including its future as a year-round agricultural classroom. And you can get tickets for the event again next Thursday. You can get it at get them at calexpo.com. Christina.
2: All right. Looking forward to future editions every Friday. Catch it here, the Dish on Sacramento. All right, let's get outside and check traffic. Roy Lamella is standing by.
3: This report sponsored by Visit Sacramento and reports of an accident getting into West Sacramento on westbound 80 just before Reed Avenue involving a couple of cars. Traffic is recovering as you're making your way through the area with no delays after that, making way onto the Yolo Causeway. And speaking of the Yolo Causeway, heading out towards the Davis area going westbound, you're moving at the limit. Now, the Cap City Freeway is running a little slow northbound. Stop and go in stretches from Highway 50 and continues up towards the East Street on-ramp. Southbound direction going to be a little crowded between Arden Way and the American River. Still running slow in the downtown area on southbound 5 due to a big rig accident that crashed into the center divide, actually through the center divide. Some debris landed on the northbound lanes, but southbound 5 is slow and go, starting at Garden Highway and continues all the way down towards J Street as they try to clear this out of the center divide. And as I had mentioned, the left lane is also closed in that direction and also in the northbound direction right before J Street. Got the left lane blocked off as they try to clear out that semi. Right now, you're slow, starting at the 43rd Avenue on-ramp all the way up towards the downtown area. The Golden State's best flavors are coming together at the California Grand Tasting, Friday, September 11th in downtown Sacramento. 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
4: Sunshine and a few clouds this morning, then sun in areas of high clouds this afternoon. Highs in the upper 70s to low 80s. Clear to partly cloudy, comfortable tonight. Lows in the low to mid 50s. A beautiful day for Saturday. Sunshine, highs in the low to mid 80s. I'm AccuWeather meteorologist Jason Caterina on KFPK, Sacramento's News Radio.
2: 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And time now to get some money and business headlines. Let's head over to the Bloomberg Business Desk.
5: A threat from President Trump. He's telling the Federal Reserve lower interest rates or it'll stop trade with some countries. This comes as today's jobs report shows the U.S. added 162,000 positions in August, but the jobs report actually increasing the odds the Fed will raise, not cut, interest rates to cool inflation. Apple getting ready to introduce a new product line next week. It is the start of the biggest run of device releases in its history and includes a foldable iPhone. Volkswagen's new Future Plan 2030 includes shrinking its model lineup and reducing complexity. It's also targeting around 50,000 additional staffing cuts. Companies interested in winning work on the Pentagon's $185 billion Golden Dome program will be on the hook to fund much of the development and interceptors themselves. This is a high-stakes bet that pushes companies to innovate for now for potentially lucrative contracts later. I'm John Tucker, Bloomberg Radio.
2: All right. Thank you so much, John. We appreciate it. Time now for your talkback responses of this hour. The clip was Congressman Ro Khanna, Democrat from California. He says the technology that flock cameras use can also be a very powerful weapon against women when it's abused. And he named a couple of cases. Now, there are about 50 cases of confirmed data abuse, people who were looking up stuff they shouldn't, out of the hundreds of thousands of deployments and the thousands of cases solved. So we asked you, when a powerful law enforcement tool is abused by a small number of people, do you restrict that tool or do you punish the people who abused it?
1: And from the talkback line, we have this response courtesy of the iHeartRadio app.
6: Absolutely prosecute, but that's not the thing with the data, the flock cameras. That data is held by the corporation. Your police department has access to it. It is held by the corporation. Try fighting a ticket that came through a flock camera system, and you're fighting the corporation, not your local police department. They don't have jurisdiction over that. They can look at it, they can act on it, but if you've got a fight in court, you're fighting the corporate owner.
1: And from the text line, Christina?
2: Okay, unfortunately, even one person being stalked and menaced by law enforcement is one too many. Further, there is absolutely no reason to become a society that is constantly surveilled. Here's another. This should be good since Republicans say they're against corruption, but I believe your listeners, your Republican listeners, will say forget about the corruption and use the cameras. hypocrites is what he said.

0: And then an official misuse of a device for personal or inappropriate use, that they should deal with the consequences. Also, if they can scan license plates like this, why not send notices to all the unregistered vehicles? And finally, I will not listen to these politicians pick and choose when they want to protect women. Khanna is using women to deflect that he wants to protect illegal immigrants and other criminals from being viewed on camera. Once he supports protecting girls' sports, I'll take his position on flock cameras more seriously. All right. And we thank you so much for all of your perspective. I always learn something, you know, like the caller who called in about the corporation holding on to that information, not the actual law enforcement agency. I mean, I wonder how that plays out in court. That's an interesting perspective. And again, thank you. All 4 hours very strong this morning for all of the talkback clips. All right. Coming up, we're going to talk a little bit about who gets access over your information. We've been talking about flock cameras. This is a very different bill that would allow you to control some of that information. That's next.
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0: We have some breaking news from the Lindsay Clancy triple murder case we'll get to in a moment. Also, your personal information is collected, shared, and sometimes sold. Now, a new California bill would give you more power to delete it. And there's new information about former Congressman Eric Swalwell. He's turning the spotlight on the government. He wants a formal investigation on whoever leaked information on him. Those stories and more of what matters on the KFUK Morning News. Let's get traffic with Roy Lamella.
12: 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CHP running a traffic break southbound 5 just before J Street as they try to clear out that big rig accident that crashed into and through the center divide. Right now, traffic is slow on southbound 5 starting at I-80. The Golden State's best flavors are coming together at the California Grand Tasting Friday, September 11th in downtown Sacramento. 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Traffic on the 10s every 10 minutes, mornings and afternoons. 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
14: Sunshine and a few clouds this morning, then sun in areas of high clouds this afternoon. Highs in the upper 70s to low 80s. Clear to partly cloudy, comfortable tonight. Lows in the low to mid 50s. A beautiful day for Saturday. Sunshine, highs in the low to mid 80s. I'm AccuWeather meteorologist Jason Caterina on KFPK, Sacramento's news radio.
0: 60 degrees in Sacramento.
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0: This breaking national story this hour, a mistrial has been declared in the Lindsay Clancy triple murder case in Massachusetts. The jury told the judge once again that they are deadlocked, leading the judge to announce the mistrial. Now, Clancy admitted to killing her three children in 2023, but pleaded not guilty by reason of insanity. She claimed she suffered from postpartum psychosis. Prosecutors argued the killings were premeditated, but again, a mistrial declared after days of deliberations. Our other top story locally is a new privacy bill that would give Californians more control over their personal data. It's on the governor's desk, and KFBK's Kevin Tripp explains.
15: SB 923 would make it easier to request data deletion and fix privacy issues. Current law only covers your data if a company collected it directly. It doesn't cover information gathered about people in other ways, such as tracking shopping habits. SB 923 is also different from a new system that was passed earlier this year. The Delete Request and Opt-Out platform, or DROP, lets people ask data brokers to delete their information. It doesn't cover your data that may have already been sold to another company. SB 923 covers all data that's already been collected. Kevin Tripp, KFBK, Sacramento's News Radio.
0: Now for more of what matters this morning, here's Mark Demske.
10: And good morning, Christina. The attorney for former California Congressman Eric Swalwell is demanding now a federal investigation, not into the sexual misconduct allegations against his client, but into whether or not federal authorities improperly leaked information and used extraordinary surveillance tactics while investigating him. Daniel Martindale with the story.
16: It comes after a report in The Atlantic which says the FBI had air marshals secretly monitor Swalwell aboard a United flight from Germany to try to see his electronic passcodes. Swalwell's attorney, Sarah Azari, is demanding a federal probe into the criminal investigation involving her client. She says Swalwell has been the subject of continuous federal scrutiny, investigations, and leaks for nearly a decade without charges ever being filed against him. Swalwell resigned from Congress earlier this year after multiple women accused him of sexual harassment and assault. He denies the allegations. I'm Daniel Martindale.
10: The city of Winters is putting up new restrictions on e-bikes, banning riders from sidewalks, parks, and several other public areas. The new rules follow complaints about reckless riding and also apply to e-scooters and similar electric vehicles. Riders are now banned from sidewalks, city parks, playgrounds, school grounds, and the creek walk. They also cannot use handheld phones or headphones while riding the electric scooters. Police say the goal is to prevent serious crashes before they happen. A first violation can bring a $50 fine, and police can impound the bike in some cases. In other news, the deadline is fast approaching for folks to give their opinion on President Trump's plans to remove federal protections from over 44 million acres of the national forest system.
17: Michael Kastner with more.
18: The public comment period for the repeal of the 2001 Roadless Area Conservation Rule ends Monday, September 21st. U.S. Forest Service announced last month it will rescind the roadless rule in its entirety. Established during the Clinton era, it prohibits logging and new road construction in underdeveloped national forest lands. Agriculture Secretary Brooke Rollins calls the restrictions outdated and says removing them will help reduce the risk of wildfires. Environmental groups say the rule is the only thing protecting the forest from industrial development. I'm Michael Kastner.
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17: Well, the Sacramento Kings are taking a chance on former NBA All-Star Ben Simmons. According to ESPN this morning, Simmons has agreed to a one-year, $3.5 million contract, bringing the former number one overall pick back to the NBA after sitting out last season. The 30-year-old recently worked out for the Kings. He also underwent medical testing right here in Sacramento. Simmons is a three-time All-Star known for his defense and passing. However, injuries have derailed much of his career thus far. By the way, the Kings open training camp later this month on September 29th. Time now, 8:35 on your Friday morning. Time to get you caught up on this hour's top national and global stories right here on KFBK News Radio, live everywhere on the iHeartRadio app.
19: This is a special report from ABC News. It's not over quite yet, but it appears to be in Plymouth, Massachusetts.
20: I'm going to declare a mistrial at this point.
19: That was the judge after Lindsey Clancy's attorney read the note that the jury had sent to the courtroom just a few moments ago. The
21: jury foreperson wrote, "Very unusually, it is with a heavy heart that we are unable to come to a decision."
19: The jury in the trial saying once again it was unable to reach a unanimous decision. That happening just now in the Plymouth, Massachusetts courtroom. The court opened today with the judge saying he would not dismiss a juror that defense attorney Kevin Reddington argued was not following the judge's instructions, stating a defendant must be proven guilty beyond a reasonable doubt. Clancy killed her three children in 2023, but says she did it while suffering from postpartum psychosis. Once again, the judge declaring a mistrial, but saying he'll hold off for at least an hour for a final decision. This is ABC News.
13: As summer fades away,
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27: I know that my viewers expect something from me and they get it. They're expecting the big interviews. They're expecting me to ask the right questions that they want answered.
0: A major shakeup at Fox News. Longtime anchor Maria Bartiromo is out after more than 12 years with the network. Fox would only say it was a business decision. She hosted three programs across Fox News and Fox Business. Let's get outside.
17: Busy.
0: She was really busy. Yeah, she's got more time right now. All right, let's get outside and check traffic. Roy Lamella standing by.
28: 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Still running at the limit on westbound 80 from Roselle to the Cap City Freeway split. A 9-minute ride on the Cap City Freeway. Not too bad of a drive, although we are getting reports of a crash southbound right near Fulton Avenue involving a car and a semi. It's over to the right shoulder, causing some minor delays starting at the Cap City Freeway split. After that, clears up really nicely until you get to Arden Way, and then a slight bunching up of traffic all the way out to Exposition Boulevard. But 11 minutes from the split to downtown. Northbound 5, heavy traffic as you're making your way up into the downtown area, starting at Seamus Avenue. This is due to an accident that happened earlier this morning with a semi that actually crashed through the center divide going southbound. They are trying to clear that out right now, but the left lane still remains closed on northbound 5, with traffic beginning to slow at Seamus Avenue and a 21-minute ride from Elk Grove. Northbound 99, a 15-minute ride, 18 minutes with no major problems coming in from Folsom on westbound 50. Southbound 5, they are finally trying to clear that big rig and trailer out of the center divide, so CHP is running a traffic break so they can get it over to the right lanes and off the roadway. Right now, traffic is slow from I-80, and that's resulting in a 25-minute ride southbound 5 from Woodland to downtown. You love the way the place feels. Every escape feels a little more extraordinary. Every getaway is a chance to make the moment yours. Everything feels wonderful. 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Traffic on the 10s every 10 minutes. Mornings and afternoons. 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
0: Sunny with a high near 77 today. Overnight will drop down to 55. Then tomorrow, 81 in sunny skies. Currently 60 in Sacramento.
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0: Okay, coming up next, an AI, well, it was AI-led cybersecurity issue in Sassoon City. They're still dealing with that, but right. It has really plugged people into how AI could be used in this way in other cities. We'll take a look at that next.
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0: A mistrial in the Lindsay Clancy murder case. Jurors deadlocked over whether she was criminally responsible for killing her three children. Her defense says the split was 11-1 for not guilty. Prosecutors can try her again.
17: A cyber attack that crippled computer systems in Sassoon City back in August may serve now as a warning sign of a much bigger threat as artificial intelligence makes it easier for hackers to attack the systems communities depend on every day. Malicious software hit Sassoon City's network back on August 7th, disrupting 911 routing, police and fire dispatch, also many other emergency services. Now, Axios cybersecurity reporter Sam Sabin reports AI is changing just how quickly hackers can find and exploit vulnerabilities.
24: The issue with AI is it is more so supercharging and fast-tracking the cyber attacks that we've already experienced. So if you're someone who unfortunately has lived or currently lives in a town that has faced an outage at your local rural hospital, right, which has been happening for years, what we do realize and know is that AI is going to make it so that those outages at hospitals or power plants or water treatment centers or even local government services are probably going to happen more frequently because hackers are able to launch more attacks and just do things at a speed that they previously just couldn't do. So unfortunately, it's a little bit scarier than we realize, but maybe we do know more and can prepare better than we also realize at the same time.
17: Now, the concern isn't necessarily that AI has invented an entirely new kind of cyber attack. Instead, cybersecurity experts believe it's dramatically reducing the time, cost, and expertise needed to understand complicated equipment and find weaknesses. The matters for critical infrastructure, including local water systems, electrical utilities, and other equipment that has never necessarily been designed with today's cyber threats in mind.
24: I would say that in both of those groups, right, both the people who are operating and especially are charged with securing utilities, right, they have known for years that they are under-resourced and also facing an increasingly evolving threat landscape. They are hyper aware of this. Take the example

0: of what's going on right now across the United States, where we're seeing water system outages left and right. The employees who are tasked with remediating the attacks have been, I've heard, are working like 18-hour days back to back for 3-4 weeks now since these attacks were discovered. So they are acutely aware of it.
1: Now, for smaller cities, it could be particularly vulnerable. Sassoon City only has a population of 29,000, and they've used these AI-generated exploitation scripts to get the job done. The challenge for communities is keeping their defenses moving as quickly as the attackers.
0: Especially in cybersecurity circles, right? It feels like we have a roadmap to get ready. It is just a matter of getting resources into the hands of the organizations that need them the most, and doing that requires so many other hurdles that hackers don't have to face. Hackers don't have to go to their government and ask for more money for their IT team so that they can use AI, right? And so that is kind of the issue that we're facing now, is that, yeah, we're seeing more and more conversations about how we safeguard our utilities, our water systems, things like that, in part because we realize it's going to take so long to get money, funding, employee counts, et cetera, in place to prepare for what seems to be coming down.
1: No indication that AI played the role in the Sassoon City attack, but cities are on high alert, Christina.
2: They certainly are. Things are changing quickly. Let's get outside and check traffic. Roy Lamella standing by.
3: 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Finally, some good news in the downtown area. Earlier this morning, we had a big brake crash southbound 5 after J Street, where it actually crashed into and through the center divide, and some debris also landed in the northbound lanes. Well, everything has finally been cleared over to the right shoulder, and CHP is finished with a traffic break, and traffic still recovering a little bit, a little sluggish from J Street down towards Highway 50. Now, before this, there's actually a stalled-out vehicle. This would be southbound 5 right before guarding the highway. Looks to be blocking the second lane from the right, and you're slow and go starting at I-80. Speaking of 80, right in that same area, westbound 80 right near El Camino Avenue, we got a two-car crash. It's blocking the two right lanes. Traffic is slow just after I-5. It continues to just after El Camino Avenue. After that, no delays making your way down to the Yolo Causeway. You're close to your journey's end. You're winning half the battle, and then it happens. A rattle. You got this. Just head on over to any Brakemaster stop sign. Download coupons and schedule an appointment from your smartphone. Brakemasters, we give you an honest break. Traffic on the 10s every 10 minutes, mornings and afternoons. 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
4: Sunshine and a few clouds this morning, then sun and areas of high clouds this afternoon. Highs in the upper 70s to low 80s. Clear to partly cloudy, comfortable tonight. Lows in the low to mid 50s. A beautiful day for Saturday. Sunshine, highs in the low to mid 80s. I'm AccuWeather meteorologist Jason Caterina on KFPK, Sacramento's news radio.
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5: Diesel prices now at an all-time high. That's bad news for truckers, farmers, and a lot of others, as they just hit a $5.85 a gallon price tag, according to AAA, as the U.S. war in Iran and Russia's war in Ukraine continue to roil the world's energy markets. And this comes just ahead of the home heating season and harvest time. So experts say diesel costs will likely rise even further. Meantime, the cost of a regular gas, a gallon, is up to $4.15 today. That's the highest ever in the month of September. There was a big rebound, though, in the labor market last month. 162,000 jobs added. The numbers for June and July revised higher, but that's bolstering bets for a Federal Reserve rate increase when policymakers meet in less than 2 weeks. That's to tamp down inflation. And with that, right now, stocks are lower. The Dow is down 0.2%. The NASDAQ and the S&P each down about 0.5%. Oil's a little lower, too, just under $91 a barrel. Tom Busby, Bloomberg Radio.
2: All right. Thank you so much, Tom. Let's get over to the live line now, where we check in with Sam Shane from the Shane Reaction. Catch him at noon every day on KFBK. Good morning to you, Sam.
6: Good morning, Christina. Politico has this interesting story out there. They're reporting that Democrats who are running for office all across the country in the upcoming midterm elections, many of them are not interested in having former Vice President Kamala Harris campaign for them. So she was asked about this on one of the cable news outlets, and she gave a rather curious answer. She said she expects nothing less, which I found rather odd as in terms of an answer. But nevertheless, we're going to roll out that audio clip for you coming up on the Shane Reaction. Christina, cleaning up the voter rolls. California Globe, interesting article today. Nevada has now cut apparently some 400,000 voters as Democrats' lead is now shrinking. So 6 years ago in Nevada, Democrats had an 87,000 voter lead in that state over Republicans, and now it's down to 672. So that shows you how much dominance Democrats had in Nevada just 6 years ago. And just by cleaning up the voter rolls, it's essentially tied in Nevada. And then finally, I don't know if you've heard this story, but there have been a slew of recent reports and headlines talking about a plan secretly to hand over a section of Yosemite National Park to a private developer to build a road. Mm. And it has now surfaced. And we're going to get into some details on that. And we're also going to hear from a congressman from Northern California who took to the House of Representatives and said, you know, I went to Yosemite as a kid, and we cannot be turning land over to a private developer. So we'll have that coming up as well, starting at noon today.
2: Okay, a lot on your plate. Thank you very much, Sam. We appreciate it. Join Sam for the Shane Reaction coming up today at noon. We'll be back with the debrief in a moment.
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2: So what happens next in the Lindsey Clancy murder case? A judge has declared a mistrial this morning after jurors could not agree on whether the Massachusetts mother was criminally responsible for killing her three young children. Prosecutors can try Clancy again, negotiate a plea deal, or drop the case. Clancy remains at a state psychiatric facility with the murder charges still pending. Let's get a check on traffic now. Roy Lamella is standing by.
3: 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An accident getting into West Sacramento, westbound 80, just after El Camino Avenue. It was blocking the two right lanes. Everything has finally been moved to the right shoulder. However, you're still backed up starting after I-5. 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The Roseville Auto Mall, driven to be the best. Traffic on the 10s every 10 minutes, mornings and afternoons. 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
4: Sunshine and a few clouds this morning, then sun and areas of high clouds this afternoon. Highs in the upper 70s to low 80s. Clear to partly cloudy, comfortable tonight. Lows in the low to mid 50s. A beautiful day for Saturday. Sunshine, highs in the low to mid 80s. I'm AccuWeather meteorologist Jason Caterina on KFBK, Sacramento's News Radio.
2: 61 degrees right now in Sacramento, and it really is winding up to be a gorgeous weekend for your Labor Day weekend. If you are lucky enough to have Monday off, it's going to be just beautiful temperatures and cool for this, I mean, cooler for this time of year. I mean, it could be over 100, but in the 80s, nothing better.
1: Yeah, of course, Hurricane Marie, though, appearing like it's going to spare California anyway from a direct hit. Although if you're along the coast, it could have, you know, some effects along the California beaches as well.
2: Right. Gas prices are no nice surprise with gas prices, though. They are up again overnight. We're looking at like $5.87 on average in California for a gallon of gas right now. You can find it a bit cheaper around Sacramento, but expensive if you're going to be hitting the roads, and many of you are going to be hitting the roads. Yosemite, all the campgrounds, expected to be very busy this holiday weekend.
1: Yeah, lawmakers actually here in the state did pass, or at least they sent anyway, that Jay Leno backed Leno's Law, which would loosen the strict smog rules for some classic cars. They've sent it on to Governor Newsom. We'll see if he signs it, though. So along the lines of travel and gas prices and all that stuff.
2: And just, a case that we've been watching, the Lindsey Clancy murder case that was just declared a mistrial this morning. It's going to be really interesting to see what happens next in this case. Apparently, it was 11-1 in favor of finding Clancy not guilty.
1: Right.
2: Which, presents an interesting dilemma for the prosecution if they retry her, because now the defense has a roadmap for what worked, what didn't work, and, might be able to make things go similarly, and the prosecution knows they could lose by one juror.
1: Such a intensely watched case for sure. Sacramento Kings are going to open up training camp later this month. You probably knew that, but maybe what you are waking up to is that they signed a former three-time NBA All-Star, 30-year-old Ben Simmons, on his way to the Kings. The purple and silver Kings. There you go. Then they open up training camp. It's a 1-year deal, about $3.5 million.
2: All right. Well, we certainly wish for you a wonderful holiday weekend, kind of the unofficial end of summer. Hope you are going to be enjoying it with family and friends. Take some time, take a breath. We'll be back on Tuesday with you. For Mark Dembski, I'm Christina Mendoza. Make it a great weekend.
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28: Welcome in to the Friday edition of Clay and Buck. We predicted that this would be the likely case, but as we head into the Labor Day weekend, there is a pending mistrial in the Lindsey Clancy case, and every network is covering right now live in the courtroom. It appears, well, let me play a couple of audio clips for you, and then we will dive into what is going on. And frankly, I've never heard of this before. The defense is appealing to the Massachusetts Supreme Court to argue that a juror should be dismissed for, I'm not sure exactly the grounds that they are citing, but it has to do with his behavior as part of a jury process. And it looks like, Buck, and again, I'm going to play the audio, that based on the way all of the audio you are hearing is being reflected, that 11 jurors have essentially agreed that Lindsey Clancy is not guilty by reason of insanity. That is, she killed all three of her kids, and she's not responsible for that because she was temporarily insane. Her hormones made her do it, basically. And right now, it appears there is one lone juror who is refusing to sign on with that. And for the past couple of days, people have just been attacking him, I would imagine, in the jury room, and the pressure has been ratcheted up outside. I've never really seen anything like this, and maybe there's some trial attorneys out there listening to us right now that have had an experience similar to this. I've never really heard of anything like this, Buck. I've never really seen anything like this. And again, this is just analyzing the legal situation, not getting into opinions surrounding it.
29: So again, this is great because you've got Clay, who's actually a lawyer, and me, who's I would like to think, well-informed civilian, but not actually a JD. And so I'll come at this from the perspective of just pure common sense. Clay has the procedural, legal procedural expertise. So this is where I'd say I know, and this comes from, I'll be honest, watching Law and Order episodes, that you can have a, for example, a judge can set aside a jury verdict which is shocking when people find this out. But a judge, it is extremely rare, but a judge can just say, no, I'm actually, and there has to be some greater reasoning or rationale beyond that. But that is a real thing that can happen that very few people know about. There's also, Clay, like the writ of mandamus, right, where you're basically going to another court saying, immediately, I need you to weigh in on this. This is critical. I need the appeals court to come down and say what's going on here is outrageous and needs to be stopped. And then you have, and again, that's just a civilian point of view of these things. I'm sure there's greater explanation and understanding of it out there. But in this case, Clay, you would just say to yourself, hold on a second. The defense wants another judge to remove a juror. What is the point of the jury if the defense can just say, I don't like this guy who is not giving me the verdict that I want? You know what I'm saying? On what basis? They're saying refuses to listen to the law. That is an entirely subjective judgment that they are making based upon outcome, not upon reasoning or rationale. The judge here has had to deal with the defense attorney, and this came out yesterday, so we kind of knew what was going on. The defense attorney said 11 jurors have made a decision and one juror will not apply reasonable doubt. No, that's not actually what's happening here. That juror is allowed to have his own, and we know it's a him because the defense counsel also kind of outed him, but we also knew that in the first place. But Clay, his application of the reasonable doubt standard is different than the other jurors, and he's not budging on that because too much is at stake. But you see what I mean about this being, it's just an end run if this were to be granted, but I don't think it will. Sullivan has treated this as a disagreement inside deliberation. It's not juror misconduct. The defense is calling for this as though it's juror misconduct, like a juror got a note from somebody outside, or the juror took money or did something, you know, that's illicit in part as part of the process. The notion that you would remove somebody based on an emergency appeal is outrageous. The fact that defense even tried this is kind of crazy, honestly.
28: So I've got so many thoughts on this. Let's play the cuts so you can get a sense for why we believe what is going on is going on. And again, you have to use the context clues that we have, which are the open mic moments in the courtroom. Let's start with this, because I think there's probably some people out there who are not that familiar with the absolute latest. Here is yesterday. I believe this is Lindsey Clancy's attorney, Kevin Reddington, saying there's one juror who refuses to listen to the law. This is cut four.
12: There's one juror who refuses to listen to the law that you've given him or her on reasonable doubt. And I suggest respectfully that the soft instruction that you gave them saying at the sidebar, can you listen to the law as I instruct you, does not focus on the issue. And if we come back here in a half an hour with a mistrial because of a juror that has just spurned the instructions of this court, it's a shame. It's a real shame.
28: Okay, so he's telling you a lot there when he's saying, if we come back with a mistrial because of one juror, he's letting everyone know basically 11 people have agreed. And for the defense attorney to be making this argument, the only reason he would be making this argument is if he's trying to get the unanimous 12 not guilty. Now, the judge fired back at that. This is him today, a little bit earlier in the courtroom, cut three.
12: Clearly, Judge, I would ask that you not just give them, as I described it yesterday, a soft inquiry. Will you listen to my instructions? I would ask that you specifically direct their attention to proof beyond a reasonable doubt and re-instruct them on that forcefully.
13: I think I did that yesterday, didn't I?
14: Yes.
12: You did it yesterday. You did it soft. You didn't do it forcefully. And I'm asking,
13: what do you want me to do?
12: I want
13: get
12: you to
13: a, get a brass band. I read the instruction as written by the SJC. The right. Fact that I perhaps didn't give it my full inflection, I'm sorry about that. I'm not an actor. I'm just giving the instructions.
28: Okay, Buck. Couple more here.
29: Defense is acting in histrionics here. This is absurd.
28: But I have to say, the prosecutor's not fighting back against this in an aggressive way. lets you know that basically they feel like they've lost the case. Now, a couple of more things. This just happened. The defense, as the judge is declaring a mistrial, says, hey, give us an hour. We're in the middle of that hour. I don't know when the hour officially runs out. We'll explain exactly what's going on there, too. But this was just the explosives in the courtroom, the explosive arguments, cut one.

0: the defendant's objection, I'm going to declare a mistrial at this point.
1: What I'm asking for is time to file a single justice appeal for this travesty. That's what I'm asking for.
0: So you're asking for an emergency stay at this point?
1: Yes. And the jurors don't have to come back tomorrow. They can be told they don't even have to come back if I lose the motion. But if I win the motion, then obviously they would have to come back Tuesday.
0: If you want to go up and petition to the SJC for a stay, I'll give you an hour before we bring the jury back down. I think you could, it's just a request for the stay of the declaration of the mistrial. So I'll hold off for an hour, and then we'll come back in regards to that.
2: Clay, okay, the defense is abusing process here. This is nonsense. He doesn't like the outcome he's getting, so he's acting like there's some malfeasance that a court... What court? They're talking about the Supreme Judicial Court of Massachusetts. That's the SJC. What court is going to say, yeah, we're not even really on this case. We're going to look at it and just decide to overrule the verdict.
3: Let me play cut two. This is his argument, because whether you like it or not, this is what the defense is saying. If you're saying, what in the world's going on here? They are saying basically that this juror should be dismissed. Cut two.
1: Clearly, Judge, we have a person who, under their oath, stood in front of you yesterday when you did the individual voir dire, and according to this information, under oath, looked you in the eye and lied. That juror told you that he would be able to apply the law to the facts as you asked him. And based on this note from this juror, it clearly and unequivocally indicates that they are basically 11 to 1, and this person will not apply reasonable doubt to the evidence to return a not guilty verdict.
3: Okay, so this, first of all, to me, Buck, I got so many thoughts on this, but this part I think is the most intriguing here. Knowing exactly how the jurors are voting, and to have a note where, again, he says he, so we know it's one of the three men on this court, on this jury, is refusing to find not guilty, and to be trying to get him dismissed so that the other 11 jurors all in agreement can say not guilty, it sounds like he's basing this on reports that are coming from inside of the jury deliberation room, where basically other jurors are telling on this guy and saying he's not behaving appropriately as a juror, and therefore he could and should be dismissed because the rest of us have a unanimous verdict.
2: Well, I think it's just pure inference, Clay, because if he's getting information from the jury deliberations, that's going to be a mistrial alone right there.
3: Well, I don't think it's inference. I think he said there they have sidebar conversations. So the juror note must say he's basically let it all be known now. What I'm surprised by is that they've let the full deliberations of the jury now into the public, and there is one guy who is refusing.
2: Just to be clear.
3: And now it's all public.
2: But his reason, Clay, it has to be inference as to why the guy is refusing. We know it's 11-1, but the other jurors, their opinion of his application of the law would be absolutely irrelevant. They have no standing to say, we think this juror, the whole point of the jury is that everybody gets to decide based on the evidence for themselves. This whole thing is trying to basically muscle through the jury process to stack it so that they get the, by the way, it wouldn't, she doesn't walk. What they want is a not guilty by reason of insanity, and she goes to the insane asylum. That's what would happen if this guy folded. She goes to the nut house. She doesn't get found guilty of murder. Clearly this guy, Clay, thinks, cause she did, obviously, she killed her three kids. He won't be a part of this, and he is standing against this. All this stuff that the defense attorney's saying, but he's not applying the law, that's just the defense attorney's analysis.
3: I think he knows that that's what the jurors are telling them.
2: But that doesn't matter. It doesn't matter because that juror is allowed to think whatever he wants about the law.
3: I think the argument is that I'm guessing. Again, we usually don't get this degree of specificity from inside of a jury, which is a sign that this thing is totally off the rails. And now the judge, even is outing, sorry, the defense attorney is saying he. Yesterday he tried to say he or she. Today he is saying

0: take the instructions from the judge and apply them to the facts of the law. This is my surmise based on all this evidence, and that therefore he is violating his oath as a juror and should be removed from the case, which sometimes does happen. Now, I think this is outrageous that we have ended up in this situation. And certainly if I were on this jury, I give credit to this guy because it's hard. It might have been 11-1 for 6 days, Buck. Imagine what it's like to be in that jury room. All he has to do is say yes and he can leave. And this guy is refusing to relent to the other jurors. And now they're telling on him and saying he's not actually applying the law as he's required to do so, judge. And as a result, the defense is saying he should be off the case.
1: Right. But my fundamental point here stands, which is that a juror, a person on the jury, is allowed to interpret the law as he or she sees fit. The rest of the jury saying this guy doesn't understand the law because they're not getting their way cannot be. Otherwise, you'd never have a mistrial. You'd just be boot the guy out who doesn't agree.
0: Imagine that he said, hey, I don't think a black person could be guilty of murder, and therefore I will not find a black person guilty of murder. That would be juror misconduct, right? The juror, in theory, would be removed, even though his position is one that is valid inside of the, like, you have an obligation as a juror to apply the law in some way, right? You can't just say, I won't convict somebody.
1: But this is clearly a very contentious area of the application of law in this case. So you're coming up with, if this guy is completely insane and says something crazy, then he should be removed. We're talking about something that 50% of the country disagrees with the other 50% on right now.
0: Potentially. I'm just saying this is unprecedented to have the actual votes of the jurors out there. I agree with the guy who is saying not guilty. He may just be not very articulate in the way he's saying it. If he's saying, I refuse to apply the law as part of the way that he is voting, then he is potentially opening himself up to a mess.
1: I don't think anybody in the jury room is so stupid as to be like, I'm not why hold out if you're going to say that? Do you know what I'm saying? You wouldn't. That's crazy.
0: I get it. But I'm trying to explain what I think is going on here, because the judge decided to not have the mistrial.
1: It's extremely unusual, to your point. The only thing can be these notes. The notes can be basically whatever they want. It goes to the judge first, then to the defense. Clay, it is extremely unusual, according to all the research that we can do on the fly here, for a jury to single out another juror and basically say, this person's a moron. Like, they won't apply the law.
0: I've never heard of it before, which is why I'm saying, like, this whole scenario is just absolutely bonkers.
1: I wonder if that alone could be grounds for some kind of a mistrial.
0: We went so long. We got to go to break. We'll have a short segment here. We're fired up. 800-282-2882. 8 minutes away, in theory, from the judge coming back and updating us on this. Clay.
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11: Here are the latest headlines from the KFBK newsroom. California wins another round in its legal fight with the Trump administration over tougher emissions rules. A federal judge blocked the EPA from reclassifying four California clean air waivers as federal rules, which could have made them easier for Congress to overturn. California State University workers are raising the possibility of a strike as contract negotiations continue. Union members rallied at Sacramento State as the two sides remain far apart on pay. The union represents about 15,000 staff members who have worked without a contract since July 1st.
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11: The A's winning streak is now sitting at two games in a row, which is not something they've done many times this season. They won yesterday in Seattle after winning one day earlier in Texas. The A's play in Seattle again tonight, tomorrow, and Sunday. Your next update in 30 minutes. I'm Dina Kodiak, now traffic and weather together on KFBK, Sacramento's News Radio.
12: 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We had reports of a stalled out vehicle southbound 5. This is right near a Garden Highway. Looks like that's been cleared and traffic is recovering as you're making your way through the downtown area. Just some minor delays as you're approaching the scene. Also, we have reports of a crash on the Woodland area southbound 5 just after County Road 102. Looks like there was an SUV that was hauling another car behind it, but it overturned. Everything is over to the right shoulder. CHP and emergency crews on the way to help out. So far, not seeing any delays yet. 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
13: A pleasant day with sunshine and a few clouds this morning, then sun and areas of high clouds this afternoon. Highs in the upper 70s to low 80s. Clear to partly cloudy, comfy tonight. Lows down into the low and mid 50s. Gorgeous day to kick off the holiday weekend Saturday. Sunshine, highs in the low to mid 80s. I'm AccuWeather meteorologist Jason Caterina on KFB.
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8: Welcome back in. We were talking off the air. I think this is important to point out, too. Where the heck is the prosecution? The defense is dominating every one of these motions, creating huge storylines, letting it be known how the jurors are voting, everything associated with it. To me, this is a sign that the prosecution actually is okay with her being found not guilty because they don't want to have to retry this case. And if she's found not guilty, once and for all, this is decided. If it's a mistrial, then the pressure goes to the state of Massachusetts to potentially retry her. But if you've already lost basically 11-1 in the first trial, what are the odds that you're going to get a 12-0 the other direction in the second trial? I think that's tough.
9: I also just think we need to keep letting everyone know. First of all, I think it's no surprise to you. If I were on that jury or Clay was on that jury, it would be guilty of first degree murder. Okay. I mean, meaning our votes. So that's just so everyone, just to get on the record. But I also think we need to point out it's not guilty, period, she walks. It's not guilty by reason of criminal insanity, and therefore she is put into a mental facility. She doesn't just walk out of there like nothing happened. Now, I don't think that's the proper outcome. I think that's outrageous. But not guilty, to a lot of people, Clay, sounds like, oh, well, she walks, right? She doesn't walk. It's not guilty by reason of criminal insanity, which under Massachusetts law means she is involuntarily committed to a criminal psychiatric facility, unless I'm missing something.
8: Yeah, that's right. But she could be out in as few as 40 days.
9: This is very much like Primal Fear, the movie with Richard Gere and Ed Norton, where he basically works an insanity defense. I'm going to, spoiler alert, works an insanity defense into an extremely brutal murder trial. And at the end, it's like he was actually just playing a game and they realize, oh, this guy could be out in 90 days.
8: Yeah.
9: And that's the whole thing.
8: Again, that is if she is found mentally capable, she would be out of the insane asylum and 100% free in as little as 40 days. Now, it's possible that the state of Massachusetts is going to keep her there longer. But all of this is chaos and we are following it in real time. And not surprisingly, a lot of you have questions. And to be fair, I've never seen anything like this. I don't imagine most attorneys out there, even ones who have been doing trial work in a criminal capacity for a long time, have been either. And sorry, I'm watching right now in real time trying to assess. They keep running the same footage. Is it live inside of the courtroom or not? I think we're not live with the judge right now. But guys, if you in our New York City studio can also help me with this so that I believe we do the capacity to take this live if they are going back to the judge live with any of this officially inside of the courtroom, we will be able to go to you. A bunch of calls. Michelle in Tennessee, fire away.
1: I think that they've got it wrong. I think the lone dissent is a not guilty, and the reasonable doubt inference is being scrutinized because the you don't have to find somebody guilty. It doesn't have to be absolute guilt. It can be a reasonable guilt. And I think that that's what's going on here is that 11 people see that she is definitely guilty. And the one holdout is like, well, you've not proven it to be absolute
8: that
1: guilt.
8: That doesn't make any sense, Michelle. I appreciate the argument. It doesn't make any sense. Let me explain why. The defense is making this motion to get this juror kicked off the jury. If the defense were trying to kick off the one person who was on the side of the defense, that would mean that the client was going to be convicted. Her attorney should then be immediately disbarred because he's too dumb to be able to represent a client. I appreciate the call. This is not that. Now, if you want to argue, and I do think this again, I'm surprised more people aren't asking this. The prosecution just kind of meekly sitting in their chairs and letting the defense say, I'm appealing this to the Supreme Court, and not standing up and saying, this is outrageous, Judge. What in the world are you attempting to do here? This is unprecedented. To me, it suggests that they just want this case done and they don't want to try to convict her again, because if you had a mistrial, basically it's like this thing never happened and you just go for round two. They spent a month making the best case they could and they lost at best 11-1. How much better could the prosecution do? I think they're probably sitting around thinking about this themselves. To get a 12-0, they have to, this jury has to be a wildly outrageous, outlandish representation of the jury pool, and they would go get a different result with another 12. That doesn't seem likely to me.
9: I agree. I mean, I think what you've seen here is that the jury pool, particularly of women in Massachusetts on this issue, you will have at least one who would not go in the other direction and convict. There's no chance that you're going to find 12 people that are going to convict on first degree murder. So the issue here is, I mean, I think Lindsey Clancy is going to a mental facility one way or another. And I think though that Clay, they may have to retry it, and the only alternative would be to let her plead to a lesser charge. But if you're the defense attorney, why would you take that? I think you know
8: at
9: that
8: this
9: you're
8: point, you don't take it because you just basically nearly got a not guilty verdict, unless it's something really minor. Like, hey, she's probably spent time in prison already, I would imagine. If they say, hey, you'll do 2 years in prison and then you'll be free and clear,
9: Which in some ways would be maybe even worse, in a sense.
8: I mean, arguably.
9: Yeah. The other thing is, I think the state of Massachusetts, by the way, your point about the prosecution, I think, is extremely important right now, because the defense attorney is going wild. He's demanding the court come in from above, the appeals court, and he's talking. He knows that he has all the leverage right now and that things are going in his direction. And the prosecution, you pointed this out, you're correct, is very kind of passive about this, because I think they realize they don't have a better shot at the next round. It's astonishing to me that only one person sees this case for what it is so far on this jury. And then beyond that, Clay, I think it's just a really embarrassing to anyone who actually understands, well, I would just say reality, not even the law. If the state of Massachusetts brings this case again, only to send her to a psychiatric facility, not guilty by reason of insanity, that looks really bad for Massachusetts too, right? As just as a state prosecution and as the whole process unfolds. So they're in the worst spot here. But yeah, no, I think Lindsey Clancy she's going to the loony bin, so to speak, and is not going to be found guilty in this trial or the next. I think that's almost certainly where we are.
8: I would also point out, my wife has continued to hammer this. She was talking about it this morning. She was listening to a podcast about this case when I walked in to brush my teeth and get ready to come up and do the show. She is incredibly frustrated and thinks this is setting back women immensely, because if the argument is women are too emotional and they're too hormonal to such an extent that they cannot be held responsible for murdering their own three kids, how can you argue that women need to be in positions of power in any part of society? There is no man. Can you think of a man that has been able to get away by just saying, hey, my testosterone levels are too high, I was too mentally unstable? And like, it is true that she's being held to a standard that is far more lenient in terms of her behavior based on her inability to control her emotions than we would ever allow a man to be held accountable in that same way.
9: That's 100% true. She's absolutely correct. And I would just say you've also seen a gender tribalism on display here. I know this. Can I also just point out, I think it was last week, people were saying it's not even a story. Producer Ali is in France right now, okay? Not to blow. Producer Ali is on a well-deserved vacation with her wonderful husband. They're having a great time. Do you know what's on all the TVs in France right now? The Lindsey Clancy trial verdict, okay? Everywhere. This has turned into, it was very quick how this happened, but it's like an OJ level criminal justice story in terms of how much interest there is. So I just want to note, you know, some of you, you can send us your you were right, Buck and Clay, I'm sorry, emails. But this is a huge story. It's a very troubling story. It's really a gut punch of a story. And I just think, Clay, this has shown, as I was saying, a gender tribalism where I have friends who are being told by women in their lives, I'll just put it that way, you're not, you don't get a vote on this, or you're not, your opinion doesn't matter on this, which is a little bit of an extension of, I will say, how some women treat the abortion argument. But in this case in particular, I would still make the case that that's about life and it doesn't matter what one's gender is. But in this case, so you get to kill your kids if you're a woman because sometimes you get a little crazy and men can't. This is my thing all along here has been, Clay, the state of Massachusetts has an obligation. Those are three human beings.
8: Yes.
9: That the force of the state, you know, men with guns and handcuffs should be deployed to protect the people, these three young people, and now, you know, after their horrific murder, to arrest those guilty and to achieve justice for them. They are human beings who were killed here. It doesn't matter that their mother did it in terms of the guilt of the individual. If anything, it makes it much, much worse. Much worse than a stranger. But it does, there's no special, you know, Clay, under ancient Roman law, the male head of household could actually kill anybody in his household. If I remember my Greco-Roman history, usually it didn't happen with wives, but they would, if you killed like a slave in your household, because slavery also existed 2,000 years ago. That's a whole other conversation. It's existed thousands of years before that. This is a little bit of shades of that, where there are women who seem to think, well, look, you know, postpartum things get crazy and, you know, we got to stand with our postpartum sisters on this or something. This is loony talk.
8: Yes.
9: This is crazy. It's immoral. It's demonic.
8: It's dark. It's dark, dark, dark. And again, we're going to take a ton of your calls and talkbacks. People are flooding us right now. The other thing we should say is, I got texted by somebody who's a friend this morning, and she said, hey, you and Buck need to be talking more about the fact the husband actually did this.
9: I have a dear friend who takes the same position, just so you know, a female friend who takes the same position, Clay, and I am jaw on the table, shocked that that's where we are.
8: So here is what I would say, and I have said this before, but just take it. The defense did not in any way suggest that anyone else was involved in the murder. That is because there is no evidence that anyone else was involved in the murder. The number one thing you do if you are in a murder trial to defend your client is say it was somebody else. This was the theme of, remember, The Fugitive, when Dr. Richard Kimball in the 1990s film,
9: I believe was based
8: on a 1970s Chicago area murder trial.
9: It was based on a true story, yes, loosely.
8: He said, you know, it was the one-armed man who actually committed the murder, and I just came home and just found myself there at that point in time. One of the best defenses you can offer to reach reasonable doubt is you have the wrong person held here for this crime. They have
9: Didn't they do that on the OJ? Wasn't there an OJ theory that there was somebody else that could have done it?
8: Oh, yeah,
9: right,
8: totally. They tried to suggest, hey, it was somebody else who committed the OJ trial, the OJ murder. And it's one of the best ways to build reasonable doubt as a defense attorney is to say you've got the wrong person on trial. Because if you're a juror, it's one thing to think, hey, are they responsible? What is the mental culpability? All those things. But if you send the wrong person to prison or to the death penalty sometimes, that's compelling when it comes to reasonable doubt. It has been not even suggested by the defense attorneys.
9: Like all of you, I'm really looking forward to this 3-day weekend. I know some of you work through the weekends, and that's greatly appreciated. But for a lot of us, we get that extra day. And in my case, we're going to be very family focused this weekend. I'm actually out in the woods with Carrie and Speed and Ginger Spice. We're having a great time. So we're going to have 100 or more photos and videos, I'm sure, of our little guy and Ginger over the weekend. And that's great because technology makes it easy. But back in the day when I would go out in the woods for a little family retreat with my dad, my mom, my siblings, we didn't have that. In fact, my dad probably had his 35mm camera, his big old cassette VHS recorder thing where he loved to do interviews on the fly. That's the stuff that you can't look at now because you don't have any means to play it and you don't know how to transfer it. 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
9: All right, welcome back into Clay and Buck. So we are at the mistrial of the Lindsey Clancy verdict, the huge news in today. We want to get your voices in on this. People feel very passionately about this. So we're going to do something we don't usually do. We're going to take some calls and talkbacks now. We will start the next hour. So if you are a talkback, if you are a live caller or you want to send in a talkback, now is your time to get into this conversation. But please, I would just say, when we put you on, dive into it. Don't, the weather here is 85 and it's breezy. And no. We have tight timing here. We got millions of people listening. So, Clay, with that, let's go to first up, Will in Florida. Let's go.
29: Hey, guys. Great show. Former prosecutor here. Tried 30 jury trials in state court.
10: mistrial is not necessarily the worst thing for the prosecutors because they've already seen everything the defense is going to do, so they can tailor their strategy based on that.
8: Okay, obviously, this is an interesting take. Let me just ask you this, though. Sorry to cut you off. Losing 11-1 in a mistrial is different than losing 11-1 in your favor or 10-2 or 9-3. Have you ever seen a jury vote 11-1 one way and then in the second trial a different

0: jury goes 12-0 in the exact opposite direction.
1: No, I think you're looking at something more like 8-4 in your favor on round two.
2: Yeah.
0: Yeah.
2: Yeah, I, by the way, that's a good, he makes a good point, which is that the prosecution can do a better job. But I don't think it's about the prosecution's case that they put on. I just think this is so emotional for the jury. And I think people are already set on it. It's very OJ verdict-esque, my friend, in a lot of ways. Just it's gender, not race.
0: I think that it's even more. I appreciate that call. That's a fantastic call.
2: Yeah, it's a smart call.
0: I think, but again, to go 11-1 against you to 12-0 for you, I think is why you're not hearing the prosecutors throw very much of a fight up here. I think deep down they're ready for this case to be over, and they don't want to do this trial.
2: I don't want to. I mean, obviously this makes it seem like we're, you know, they're not taking it with the seriousness, but they do bet on these kinds of things. I bet if you look at the betting markets, Clay, for a second trial, I think you would get a probably 5-1, maybe 10-1 odds that you'll have a not guilty by reason of insanity. Or
0: the flip side, but yes.
2: Yeah. Yeah. 1 to 10. You get what I'm. All right. Calls. We're cutting into them next. We're going to hear from all of you. Stay with us. Don't go anywhere. Lindsay Clancy trial.
3: Speaking truth and having fun. 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
15: From ABC News,
7: I'm Mike Dubusky. It's been more than an hour now since Kevin Reddington, Lindsey Clancy's defense attorney, announced he's seeking an emergency stay from the state's highest court in order to prevent a judge from declaring a mistrial. ABC News legal contributor Bernarda Villalona.
11: He's filing this appeal, this stay, to a single justice in the hopes that this single justice can rule in his favor, right? But what if that single justice doesn't rule in his favor? He technically can ask for a review from a 3-judge panel if he wanted to. So this can continue still going up the ladder. So it's unclear whether we're actually going to get a decision today.
7: It comes after the jury in the case said several times over the last week they're deadlocked. President Trump today posting on social media saying Democrats would rather have us lose the war in Iran. It comes a day after Vice President J.D. Vance said he wouldn't call it a war right now. More from ABC News White House correspondent Karen Travers.
13: The vice president said that major combat operations had only lasted 6 weeks. But of course, we saw 2 different rounds of strikes just this week aimed at Iranian targets. After a lull, though, in August, where there were not U.S. military strikes. But we are now month 7 into what the White House had originally said was going to be a 4 to 6 week conflict. We are seeing deployments being extended at this point.
7: One thing is for sure, tensions in the Middle East are once again driving up gas prices ahead of a busy holiday travel weekend.
15: The ongoing war sending gas prices to record levels for Labor Day weekend, and drivers are feeling the impact.
16: I think that it is another massive bill that I likely can't afford.
15: According to Gas Buddy, regular unleaded is at around $4.13 a gallon on average now nationwide, and diesel has hit a new record at $5.82 a gallon.
7: ABC's Alex Stone, you're listening to ABC News.
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17: Here are the latest headlines from the KFBK newsroom. Governor Newsom's social media pages have become a list of accomplishments.
18: Newsom is touring around the South in what some say is a trip to garner support before he officially announces that he's running for the White House. His social media pages have become a laundry list of what he's touting as his accomplishments while he's been governor of the state. Newsom has said in the past that he would only run for president if he felt like he needed to meet a moment, and some say that moment is now. I'm Jason Campadonia.
17: The lawyer for former California Congressman Eric Swalwell is demanding a federal investigation.
19: It comes after a report in The Atlantic, which says the FBI had air marshals secretly monitor Swalwell aboard a United flight from Germany to try to see his electronic passcodes. Swalwell's attorney, Sarah Azari, is demanding a federal probe into the criminal investigation involving her client. She says Swalwell has been the subject of continuous federal scrutiny, investigations, and leaks for nearly a decade without charges ever being filed against him. Swalwell resigned from Congress earlier this year after multiple women accused him of sexual harassment and assault. He denies the allegations. I'm Daniel Martindale.
17: For the 5th year in a row, California lawmakers have failed to pass new restrictions on the automated license plate cameras now used by more than 230 police and sheriff's departments across the state. Your next update in 30 minutes. I'm Dina Kodiak, now traffic and weather together on KFBK, Sacramento's News Radio.
20: And at 10:03, we're taking a look at an accident just outside of Woodland, southbound 5, just after County Road 102. We had an SUV that was hauling a car behind it, and it actually overturned over to the right shoulder. Now, traffic is a little bit backed up behind the scene, starting at County Road 102, with CHP and emergency crews on the scene. Once you get past that, looks good as you're making your way out towards the airport. Traffic on the 10s every 10 minutes, mornings and afternoons. 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
21: Sunshine and a few clouds this morning, then sun in areas of high clouds this afternoon. Highs in the upper 70s to low 80s. Clear to partly cloudy, comfortable tonight. Lows in the low to mid 50s. A beautiful day for Saturday. Sunshine, highs in the low to mid 80s. I'm AccuWeather meteorologist Jason Caterina on KFBK, Sacramento's News Radio.
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5: All right, second hour of Clay and Buck kicks off now. Thanks for being here with us. I want to remind you, we have a live stream going of the show, and we want you to subscribe on YouTube. So please, even if you listen to us on one of our beloved and greatly appreciated radio stations, if you want to check us back later, watch some clips back, you miss some part of the show, subscribe Clay and Buck at YouTube, and you'll be able to see us. And also, our podcast affiliates are going to be getting up on the YouTube channels, too. So great stuff going there. Clay, we said we're going to, the voice of our people is what we're going to do now. And we are imminently going to be taking calls, talkbacks. The Lindsey Clancy trial in mistrial status right now. And it's a shock to a lot of people. I think we expected it, but it's still shocking that it has happened. And we want to hear from you, and especially if you have some legal experience in a courtroom that you think can be brought to bear here. Clay, I would just note, the very astute observer of, well, a lot of things online, Mike Cernovich, he shared this on X, and it's something I just wanted to put into this conversation. Quoting Cernovich here, he wrote, "We knew it would be a hung jury. What's crazy is we thought it would be a majority to convict with a couple of dedicated holdouts. Instead, it was only one man who stood up for the three dead children." That's absolutely true. I thought that you thought it was going to go this way.
0: No. I agree with him. I think it's a dark.
5: It's very dark.
0: It's a dark day.
5: I mean, thought I at least the three men.
0: I agreed.
5: The three men would say no,
0: and I thought the women would roughly split.
5: That's what I would say that too. That's right where I was. I thought it was going to be and just absolutely deadlocked as a jury can be. All right, let's get to this now. We have a lot of calls, a lot of talkbacks. Antoinette, North Carolina. What's going on, Antoinette?
25: Hi, guys. This is disturbing on so many levels. It reminds me of the movie 12 Angry Men. But I think that jury needs to remember that she not only killed one child, she killed three. So while she's basically strangling one and watching the fear in that child's face, she's going to the second one and then going to a third one. And the fact she sent her husband out to me is premeditated. And it is evil, just so evil and sad. It's not just shocking. It's sad that our society has come to that point. I wonder if these jurors are intimidated at all by maybe the harassment they might be getting if they're found out, you know, that they said in...
5: I think that's very real. You know, there's a woman who is now facing criminal... some, like, lunatic middle-aged woman... clearly a lib, probably a big Kamala voter, who was intimidating the jury and is facing charges for it now. So you have people that have already shown that they are unhinged. And yes, sir.
0: No, you're right. I mean, I was just going to build on what you're saying.
5: So Antoinette, I think that's a very good point. I think that you have to remember it's Massachusetts. Okay. In Massachusetts, a lot of these people are going to go back to communities that are very left wing. Massachusetts is the second most liberal state, maybe. I mean, it's in like the top three for
0: Vermont,
5: sure.
0: Maybe one, and Massachusetts two would be my guess.
5: Extremely blue state. I mean, I went to college in Massachusetts for 4 years, so I'm pretty familiar with the place. And it's extremely blue. So you're going to go back into communities where I can just tell you right now, for some of those guys, they were thinking not the one who was brave. And by the way, that guy's a hero. And I hope it comes out who it is, although he's going to face death threats. He's going to face horrible stuff. But whoever it is refused to bend the knee to the madness. And it's really admirable, Clay.
0: Yeah, I just want to address this directly to women because I'm still getting emails from women. This is my wife's argument. I didn't really think through it until she made it. She's continuing to hammer it. Lindsey Clancy being found not guilty is not pro-woman. It's the worst thing that could happen to women. Because if your argument is Lindsey Clancy is so emotional and so hormonal that she can't avoid killing her own children under stress, how can women argue that they should be CEOs or presidents or in any position of extreme power if we're so hormonal we can't even avoid killing our own children? And again, I think that's really important for the women out there. And just to echo it further, men aren't allowed to defend ourselves by saying our stress level got too high, our hormones were out of whack, our testosterone levels were too high or too low. Imagine if a man walked into a courtroom accused of rape and said, hey, yes, I did it, but my hormone levels were too high on testosterone, that's what drove me to do it, and therefore I was driven insane, and I can't be held responsible for raping you because my male hormones made me incapable of telling right from wrong. All of you would justifiably say, that's insane. That's what Lindsey Clancy is saying.
5: Yes. You could even say like a road rage incident. As you know, there are these horrible road rage incidents sometimes where someone will cut someone else off, and they just snap and they pull out a gun and they shoot the person at a red light, or they follow them and they attack them in a parking lot, or, you know, that's a momentary snap, a psychological snap for those people. Some of them have never committed a violent crime before. They are 100% responsible for what they have done. They are 100% guilty for the crime they have committed. It's not, oh, I just got so in the moment that I now am no longer responsible. People generally, when they're doing a heinous, violent crime, are not in a great frame of mind. That's usually yes. not what's going on. So I am outraged. I'm appalled. The whole thing here is crazy with what the outcome is. Let's get to Justin in Ohio. What's going on, Justin?
4: How's it going, guys?
5: We're good. I mean, under the circumstances, we're good. Thanks for calling in. What are you thinking?
4: Well, me personally, I think the prosecution needs to pivot a little bit and needs to bring up charges on the defense attorney for letting everybody know in the nation and around the world that it was a male juror. And because that guy just made all three of those jurors, whether they were on the right side, wrong side, he just made all three of those guys in a very dangerous spot. You know, walking out of that courthouse with every nut that's on her side wanting to kill him.
0: Yeah. I think there's truth to that. Thank you for the call. I hope that this juror just comes public and says, look, she killed her kids. I'm not willing to let her walk. She could be out of the insane asylum in 40 days. Because I do think there's a lot of people, myself included, you included, Buck, who would see him as a hero. And I think this is important. I think this is very important. It's hard to stand for right when other people around you are berating you. And this guy, think about what he's been through for the last 6 days. All of these women have been hectoring, yelling at him, probably screaming at him sometimes. The other two men, it seems like, have folded. Do you know how hard it is to be the one person who is willing to say, this isn't right? It's so hard to do. It's easy to go with the herd. This guy is saying, no, I'm not going to be convinced that what I know to be true is actually false. And that's so rare. Lots of people say they would do it, but when you're actually in the line of fire, most people are willing to fold. You worry more about being liked and being in the in crowd than you do about what's being right. There's the meme that sometimes you'll see of the guy with all the swords pointed at him, or the guy who's standing up saying, no, all of you guys are wrong. This person is doing it. And so I applaud him, and I hope that his bravery can stand as a testament for others going forward who might

0: find themselves not necessarily on a jury trial, but metaphorically in a situation where you're being told to do something that you know is not the right choice, but the societal pressure and the peer pressure is so overwhelming. All of us have been in situations like that. This guy is actually rare to be willing to say, actually, no, you're all wrong, and I'm not changing my mind.
1: Roger in Syracuse, New York. Roger, you're on.
2: It's my understanding that this woman had been working as a registered nurse in labor and delivery, and for no one at her workplace to raise a red flag on how she was completing her assignments is number one. So she is in clear mind to take care of other infants in the workplace. Yet she looks up and excuses her husband. If this is not premeditation beyond a reasonable doubt, I don't know what is. And I'm surprised nobody's looking for the death penalty in this woman. Not one, not two, but three times. I'm sorry.
0: I don't think Massachusetts, thank you for the call. I don't think Massachusetts has the death penalty.
1: I agree with Roger on intellectually, but yeah, I think that's right. I don't think that they could have got her on state charges for the death penalty in Massachusetts. It is different state to state. But yes, there was a premeditation element of this in that she did research. She knew she was going to do this, and she did research. And others have pointed out she was very effective at murdering her own defenseless children, but very ineffective at killing herself. I don't think that's just a sidebar. I don't think that's something, because for all the parents out there, I know you feel this way. Parents will kill themselves 100 times before they would harm their child in any kind of way like this. And that's part of this, I think, that also hasn't gotten nearly the discussion attention deserves. Okay, this woman is so depressed. She's having such a terrible time. She's going to kill her kids before she tries to kill herself? Why? And I know you're going to say, oh, but she's, because she's so not in her right mind. What if she's just evil? It strikes me as it's an evil choice. It's not just a emotionally unstable choice. If she killed herself, there would be nothing here other than a funeral to go to. Instead, she killed three children, her own children. And, you know, Clay, I saw there was a story recently about a sorority girl who killed her own baby when it came out. And this just happened. She was just sentenced, I think, recently. She's a very attractive young woman, you know, like probably 18, 19 years old or something. And she strangled her own baby after it came out. And she was sentenced to prison, by the way, as she should have been. But the baby was born. You're not going to give it up for adoption. I know so many families, they would adopt the baby in a heartbeat, give it a life. Like what? There's something, our society has elevated the demonic among a set of women when it comes to their children and babies. This is what, I'm sorry, but this raises that issue in a way that I think is unavoidable. There's something, I do think it ties into abortion. I do think it ties into a place like Massachusetts just recently saying you could have an abortion all 9 months of a pregnancy. All 9 months. A baby at 9 months in the womb is a baby. I mean, and at 8 months at conception, I'm just using shorthand here. No human being with two brain cells to rub together thinks that a baby at 8 months isn't a baby. But Massachusetts says you can kill it. So there's a backdrop here for all of this. There's a backdrop here. And I think that that's something else to take into account. Andrew in Massachusetts. Well, I didn't even see this. Andrew, you want to talk about what I just talked about? Go ahead. Oh, I'm sorry. It's an email. Here we go. Andrew says the state just passed an abortion law where it's legal to the moment of birth. It's not surprising that these women are siding with Lindsey Clancy.
3: Yeah.
1: Yeah. Nobody would be doing, Clay, can we agree on this? Nobody would be doing this whole Lindsey Clancy's, it's not her fault. She's the victim. If she had strangled and murdered, let's say let's say she had poisoned her two adult children and her husband or something. Nobody would be saying, She took too much Zoloft.
0: I just think it's an easy question too. What would you want to happen to Lindsey Clancy if she murdered your three kids? If your three kids were in a park and you let them go play and this woman showed up with an exercise band and strangled your three kids to death in a park, would you say, oh, that's just her hormones, she can't control herself? Would you want her to suffer no harm whatsoever for killing your kids? Would you want nothing to happen to her? And if your answer is that you'd be fine with that and you'd be fine with her going to an insane hospital, at least your logic is consistent.

0: there's also beautiful things that are happening every day, and you can be a part of saving lives. I mean things at that level where you're saving, helping bring little beautiful babies into this world. What is more magical? What is more incredible than the gift of life, than a baby finally coming into this world? And that's where Preborn clinics come in. We have been working with Preborn, affiliated with Preborn for all 5 years of this show. 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I'm going to be going to their gala in December. 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

0: Welcome back in, Clay and Buck. We got a bunch of calls still and talk backs. Let's see, Lindsay in Oklahoma City. Fire away, Lindsay. Linda, sorry.
1: I wanted to remind you of the case of Chris Watts in Colorado. He killed his two children because he was in love with another woman, and he's now serving hard time in prison.
0: I mean, I think it's a good question, Linda. Thank you for calling in. Can you think, Buck, can any of you think of a man who killed his own kids and was found not guilty of the murder of his kids?
2: I would argue I don't think in recent history, certainly, in the judicial system we have, would not happen. Men are held to account for murdering their own children. Most women, I would think, are, in this case, the system has failed.
0: And again, it's one thing for one woman to make a poor choice in her life, the worst possible choice. To me, the number of women lining up to say she can't be held responsible, who think they are pro-women and that they are somehow advancing a positive story for women, you're really going back to the 1700s and 1800s and basically saying women can't be given responsibility. Just grab your pearls and fall on your fainting couch and let men take care of everything. That's what you're arguing when you say a pregnant woman who murdered her own children can't possibly be held responsible for doing so because her hormones were out of whack. It's actually the definition of being anti-woman, not pro-woman.
2: Home break-ins may be one of the worst things a family might ever come into contact with, have to contend with. That's the invasion of your home. Coming face-to-face with the intruders is even worse. 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
4: Crews are making progress on 2 major wildfires along the Big Sur coastline. The timber fire that started nearly a month ago has burned more than 25,000 acres of land and is now 23% contained. The Plaskett Fire, also in Monterey County, has burned more than 29,000 acres and is 19% contained. California lawmakers are passing Leno's Law, which would exempt more classic cars from the state's emissions testing requirements. The bipartisan bill is backed by comedian and longtime car collector Jay Leno. It would exempt some vehicles made before the 1981 model year from standard smog checks. The statewide average gas price jumped by 4 cents in one day. The average cost for a gallon of regular is now $5.78. In Sacramento County, gas is going for $5.66. The least expensive average price in California is now in Sutter County, where gas is $5.44. Your next update in 30 minutes. I'm Dina Kodiak, now traffic and weather together on KFBK, Sacramento's News Radio.
5: And at 10:31 right now, getting reports of a little bit of a slowdown as you're making your way out of West Sacramento on westbound 80 on the Yolo Causeway. Starts to get a little crowded right around Capitol Avenue and continues and stretches to just before East Charles. After that, no delays making way out towards Davis. Still got that accident outside of Woodland on southbound 5 just after County Road 102. There was a car that was hauling another car behind it, but it overturned on the right shoulder. CHP and emergency crews are on the scene right now. Traffic is slow just at County Road 102 to just a half mile after County Road 102. After that, no delays making way out towards the airport, and also no problems making way through Natomas all the way down towards Sacramento. If you're catching a flight this weekend, actually today, and heading up towards the airport right now, I-5 looks good northbound from downtown to airport. Traffic on the 10s every 10 minutes, mornings and afternoons. Roy Lamilla, KPK News Radio, 93.1 FM, 1530 AM.
6: This afternoon, partly sunny, high 78 to 82. Tonight, clear to partly cloudy, low 51 to 55. Sunshine around on Saturday, high 81 to 85. Sunday's high 80 to 84. I'm AccuWeather's Andy Robb on KFBK.
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2: All right, welcome back in here to Clay and Buck. We obviously are taking a lot of calls and talking about this Lindsey Clancy trial. It's very upsetting to a lot of people. It's a mistrial, so she was not found guilty. I do think, Clay, they will try her again. I don't think.
0: To be fair, the mistrial is not yet effective. They're going to have a trial hearing again at 2. The Massachusetts Supreme Court could still step in, and we could have another crazy wrinkle here that could allow 11 jurors to let her walk. So the mistrial is not effective yet, even yet.
2: Right. I mean, there is a, but I would say realistically, you got like a 5% shot that the court, if we get to a place where the mob of maniacs, what they're on the 11 side here, not the one juror, they can just be so adamant in their lunacy that the appeals court of the state of Massachusetts is going to remove a juror because he's not giving the, quote, right verdict based on, quote, the law. Now you're just saying that, like, this is, I mean, this is almost, makes a parody of the entire system. Like, what's the point of having a jury in the first place?
0: We got Jim Jordan. I want to bring him up, but Buck, Bill Malugin just posted the appeal that has been filed to the Supreme Court. I want to read a couple of sentences here for you, Buck. And I want Jim Jordan, you can hear this as well.
17: Okay.
0: It says a juror is refusing to follow the law. And here the removal is particularly important because the juror's reasoning reflects a bias against those who suffer from debilitating mental illness, a protected category. Okay. Buck, what are the chances that he is simply saying as part of these deliberations, you're all retarded. Apologies for anybody who's offended, but you're all retarded for being willing to let her off. And they in the jury are saying that he is, because I mean, think about this. They are saying that according to this filing, the removal is necessary because the juror's reasoning reflects a bias against those who suffer from debilitating mental illness. Maybe it's not retarded. Maybe he's
2: saying you're the center of the entire thing.
0: Right. That's maybe the whole he's point saying, is maybe he's saying believe. That they're insane. Maybe he's saying like, but my question, I think that they
2: right,
0: are likely.
2: Congressman Jordan, let's pass it to you. Thank you for giving us your time. Obviously, the big news today. What do you think about all this? You take it away.
17: Well, no, I think you just said it, Buck. That's the point. And if that's what this guy, what the judge is saying about this particular juror, or what they're saying about this particular juror, that just makes absolutely no sense. And I think the judge is probably accurate in saying this guy's got to, you know, he's got to go. It's sad when you see this the greatest country in the world and the system we've set up, our constitutional system, the three separate equal branches of government, and all the attacks on all those, and how it's now down to the basic level where it's supposed to be a trial by the jury of your peers, where that doesn't seem to be working exactly the way it should be either. So we'll see. Well, I mean, we'll just see what happens here. I guess there's still some deliberation to take place. I haven't followed it as closely as you guys have here in the last few hours.
2: Can I just ask you, Congressman? You're here and you got your congressman hat on, not your congressman jacket, because you tend not to wear a blazer, as we all know. Although the one we have of you has, I don't even know who this guy is with a blazer on and the photo that they put up on the screen on our YouTube. But anyway, have you, just in your day-to-day experience, whether in D.C. or at home in Ohio, come across people, particularly women, who think like the husband did it, or that have you been surprised by this, or have you just been away from this entirely and haven't really had much personal experience of it?
17: No, it's been the latter. I haven't, I've not talked to anyone particularly about this and been following it in the news somewhat, and then just got on here in the last couple of minutes and listened to you guys recap, and I'm thinking, oh, I didn't know that. That sounds kind of crazy to me. So, no, I've not been following that closely.
0: All right, let's go in.
2: Go ahead, Clay.
0: No, I was going to say, let's go in. You're on the road right now. There are only, and I'm curious if you would sign on to this, because you know the story on the ground better than certainly we do. There have been reports that there are about 20 toss-up House seats. That is real battlegrounds. You're traveling the nation working on these battlegrounds. Do you think that's right? Are there about 20? And how do you see what's the ground look like from your perspective?
17: No, it's maybe a few more, but there aren't as many as in the past because of the redistricting and the gerrymandering that the Democrats done and the redistricting we've done here in this past cycle. It's a smaller number of seats, but I think we can pick up a lot. Last night I flew back into Ohio and did an event for Derek Maron, who's running against Marcy Kaptur. That's one of the pickup opportunities we have, where that district was redrawn. It's now, more favorable to Republicans. So I think we got a chance. But our message over these last 60 days, in my judgment, has got to be plain and simple. If you allow Democrats to win, here's where they're going to go, all the crazy policy. And we have to just lay that out. I mean, remember, 9 months and 4 days ago, Mom Donnie was sworn in as mayor of

0: our largest city. And he said in his speech, I was elected as a Democrat socialist. I will govern as a Democrat socialist. We have to replace the frigidity of rugged individualism with the warmth of collectivism. He believes it. He told it. He's going to do it. He's implementing that. And frankly, the party, the once great party of FDR and JFK, is now run by these Democrat socialists, and they are bent on doing what they told us they were going to do, and it is scary. So I think we have to tell our voters to persuade Republicans and like-minded independents to come out. We have to tell them how real this is and that they're intent on doing what they said, which is very, very scary in my judgment.
1: Breaking news, Buck. CNN is reporting that the Massachusetts Supreme Court has granted a hearing for Lindsey Clancy's defense.
2: Mm. Wow.
1: Yeah. That is coming down right now. Sorry, Congressman. I know we'll continue, but I just want to give people the absolute latest there. Again, CNN breaking news banner right now. Massachusetts Supreme Court grants a hearing for the Clancy defense to try to get the one juror kicked off who is preventing a not guilty verdict.
2: I would like to think, sorry, Congressman, just a quick reflection on this one. I would like to think that this is just to show that they are being given a hearing and process. If they actually remove this juror, the whole thing is a farce. And this is just the frenzied mob with pitchforks and torches getting their way, which in this case, it's kind of the reverse of a lynching situation. It's they want the guilty person to go free. They're not trying to take an innocent person and make them guilty. They want a guilty person to walk. It's disgusting, Clay, honestly.
1: Yeah, so that is the latest. Okay, back to we're talking to Congressman Jim Jordan. Thank you, by the way, for your super great quotes from the Wall Street Journal profile that is out online, but is coming out now on Saturday, Sunday. I was saying on the air, Congressman, it only took 22 years of me being in media for someone to write something nice about me. So thank you for the quotes. That article came out pretty well.
0: No, it was a great article and well deserved for you guys. But they only took like one. I had a whole bunch of great things I said about y'all because I really think you guys do a tremendous job. And I tried to put some funny things in there, but maybe they didn't think it was funny. I was talking about Buck's serve of 189 miles an hour. I was talking about sports and everything else, but they just went with one kind of basic generic one in the online piece. But no, it was a great piece and well deserved for you guys and the good work that you do.
2: Thank you. We appreciate it.
1: Thank you very much.
2: Now, back to politics, if I can. No, really, it's very nice. Sure. Very nice. Some people are saying Jim Jordan, very nice. Talk to me about how you think the GOP messaging is going on. It's a word that we've said so many times that I think people are sick of it, of hearing it. But all of what we can see in the polls says that this is what the election will turn on. This is what the midterm will turn on. It's affordability. How do you think the GOP is doing on this right now? Do you think that there need to be some tweaks made, or is it just stay on message, stay on task, and we should be able to defend the House and Senate majorities?
0: Well, I always say, you know, we make the job too complicated. It's pretty basic. What we tell the voters we're going to do, and then, if they elect you, go do what you said. We've done that. We told them we'd cut taxes. We did. We told them we'd secure the border. We did. We told them we'd be for school choice. That was in the big, beautiful bill. Also, this welfare reform that we put in, it's actually making a difference in people's lives and all. So I think that's message one. Message two is we understand things cost too much. We get that. But it's not all bad out there. You saw the jobs report. The jobs numbers today were way above what most people thought they would be. So our economy is pretty good. But again, things cost too much. So we have to, I think, recognize that. But I do think what I said earlier is the key message, particularly now that we're down to less than 9 weeks until Election Day. It's they want to ruin what this country has always given its people. This simple idea: you got a goal, you got a dream, you work hard, good things happen. They will ruin that with their crazy left-wing policies. Mamdani talked about the warmth of collectivism. I was giving a speech out at the Republican Jewish Coalition in Vegas on Sunday, and I said, I've seen the warmth of collectivism. I wrestled in the Soviet Union in 1987. I mean, I tell people I was in Moscow in February. Moscow in February, it's like 200 below zero. There is no food in the stores. It's just a terrible, gray, dismal place. That's where this left-wing craziness will take us. And we have to let voters know that, and how we're for the principles and the policies that we think make America special. So I do think that's a central theme, and we have to pound that over these next 8.5 weeks.
2: Congressman Jim Jordan, appreciate you being with us, sir. Thanks for making the time, as always, and have a great Labor Day weekend.
0: All right, take care. You guys too.
1: That is always good to hear from Jim Jordan. The court is in recess until 2 p.m. Eastern, so that is, 15 minutes from now. And again, CNN is reporting that there is a hearing underway right now with the Massachusetts Supreme Court. They've changed their headline somewhat. I can't hear it, Buck. So the team in New York, they can turn up the sound.
2: If this Massachusetts appeals court weighs in and says that they're removing that juror and then they're pushing for a verdict, the whole thing is rigged and it's a joke and it's preposterous. It's a deeply unfunny joke, but it's a farce. So that's where we are. We'll see.
1: Look, we got a headline a week ago about the USDA changing the way American beef producers can get their products to easier get product in. 85% of all beef and all meat products are now coming from out of the country. 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

0: 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We got a bunch of calls. Let's see here. We're waiting for an update. Craig in Florida, I'll go to first. He's been waiting the longest.
1: Hey, guys. Listen, my question is, what about the civil rights of the kids? If this thing goes sideways like it looks like it is, can the feds bring a lawsuit that way? Thanks.
0: Yeah, this would get into a challenging situation. We just talked about this some with the Luigi Mangione case, where there is a double jeopardy component to this. In other words, if Lindsey Clancy were found not guilty under state charges, there is an argument that it would be hard to charge her for something similar under federal-related charges. And again, this is a state violation because there was no crossing state lines that are involved. So I think that would be challenging. It's a smart question.
2: Maybe you could do, if you wanted to get creative, Clay, you could say the internet searches for, like, how, as part of the conspiracy, it's essentially conspiracy to commit murder. And you could, I'm saying there are ways that if you really wanted to, you could try to make this a federal case, but you would face a lot of challenges. And because what people know happens, Clay, is there's sometimes a cop will get off on the state charges for excessive force. And then if it's a Democrat federal administration, a Democrat White House, guess what they'll do? Deprivation of rights. You know, that's what they'll, so they'll hit you with a different charge of the same thing. Anyway,
0: I think the challenge becomes that it is a real difficulty in order to get any of this additionally charged if she's not guilty. John in San Diego, what you got for us?
3: Clay and Buck, I really enjoy your show and your opinions are always well reasoned. However, I think in this case, if you had the practical experience that I've had with a daughter who went through postpartum depression, you would have a different opinion of this situation. Would you like me to explain?
0: Well, let me ask you this, John. I mean, certainly we'll take your explanation. Do you have sons?
3: It's a daughter. And,
0: yeah, but do you have a son? And if he said he was super depressed and he killed his three kids, would you say the dad shouldn't be held responsible?
3: Well, here's the problem, is that women are different than men, and it's hard for us to understand this. I watched a girl who I raised, you know, 35 years, and she changed. It was like somebody you didn't even recognize. She became dangerous, and we had to have her hospitalized. I think it's a shame that nobody got this girl into therapy when she needed it.
2: No, she was in extensive therapy, just to be clear. She was seeing doctors and had medicine and had her husband helping her, and you know, they just aren't allowed to involuntarily commit people easily in places like Massachusetts.
0: Thank you for the call. We're glad that your daughter's okay. My position in general would be, and the reason why I asked if he had a son, if your son, I've got sons, right? If one of my sons, God forbid, did something like this, I can't imagine anything that would make me say, hey, he shouldn't be held responsible for this because of his mental makeup. If you are saying women should be treated differently than men when they kill their kids, I just fundamentally disagree with you. I think the standard is pretty simple for moms and dads. Don't kill your kids. If you do, you should end up in prison at minimum the rest of your life.
4: Speaking truth and having fun. Clay Travis and Buck Sexton.
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15: From ABC News, I'm Mike Dabusky. A single justice for the highest court in Massachusetts just wrapped up a brief hearing after Lindsey Clancy's defense attorney filed a stay attempting to block a judge from declaring a mistrial in the case. The jury came back deadlocked once again this morning after deliberating for 7 days. ABC News legal analyst Dan Abrams.
16: This is very unusual to have this kind of motion where the Supreme Court is going to weigh in within an hour on whether the judge should continue moving forward with this mistrial. In fact, I've never seen it happen before. But it just shows you how careful the judge is trying to be here.
15: President Trump is once again pushing for the Fed to not raise interest rates after a better-than-expected jobs report from the Labor Department today. It found the economy added 162,000 jobs last month, with the strongest gains in the restaurant sector.
17: This is a really critical data point for the Fed as it heads into that decision in just a couple weeks here.

0: And what this will likely do, and I'll look at, we can kind of see as the market trades throughout the day, if traders think there's a higher probability of the Fed hiking interest rates. What this would do is give some credence to that argument that the economy could withstand an interest rate hike.
1: ABC's Elizabeth Schulze. The president also today on social media calling the conflict in Iran a war after this message from the vice president at an event yesterday.
2: Vice President J.D. Vance coming to the podium insisting it's not a war.
3: I wouldn't call it a war. Right now, there is no active shooting. I recognize there have been places where this has flared up.
2: Just days ago, the U.S. carried out a series of strikes on Iran for the first time in recent weeks. The Pentagon now reporting a grim new milestone. Nearly 800 U.S. service members wounded. 18 have died.
1: ABC's Rachel Scott. The conflict also having a big impact on oil prices, with Gas Buddy now saying a gallon of regular is $4.14 on average. 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
5: Here are the latest headlines from the KFBK newsroom. A bill to let California car insurers track drivers for possible lower rates has failed.
6: The Consumer Driving Data Protection Act would have allowed insurers to use technology to track driving habits like speed and braking in order to set rates. Critics say the new measure violated a state law that gives good drivers at least a 20% discount. They also argued that lower rates weren't guaranteed under the measure. Privacy groups worried about companies sharing driver data. I'm Tammy Trujillo.
7: California's wine industry is already struggling with falling demand and a grape glut, and now growers are facing another potential threat. State lawmakers, agricultural officials, and wine industry leaders met at UC Davis to discuss the glassy-winged sharpshooter. The invasive insect can spread Pierce's disease, an incurable infection that can kill grapevines. Sharpshooters have now been found on plants in 22 counties. A warning for anyone heading to Yosemite this Labor Day weekend: a bat found near the Curry Village Shower House has tested positive for rabies. The bat was actually found dead back in May, and park officials say there are no known human exposures. But anyone who had direct contact with a bat in the Curry Village area around May 18th is being urged to contact a doctor. It's the second rabies positive bat found in Yosemite in about a year. Your next update in 30 minutes. I'm Dina Kodiak, now traffic and weather together on KFBK, Sacramento's News Radio.
8: 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Get reports of a truck on fire southbound 99 just after Mack Road. It's over to the right shoulder, and the reports are actually coming out that there's some smoke coming out of the back of the truck. Right now, fire crews are on the way to help out, and we're seeing no delays as you're making your way through the area. 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
9: Partial sun this afternoon, high 78 to 82. Clear to partly cloudy for tonight, low 51 to 55. Sunshine tomorrow, high 81 to 85. Sunday's high 80 to 84. I'm AccuWeather's Andy Robb on KFBK, Sacramento's News Radio.
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17: Welcome back in, Clay and Buck. Appreciate all of you hanging out with us. We are rolling through the Friday edition of the program. We are waiting to see if the Lindsey Clancy trial is going to be updated in any way. If you are just getting in your car right now and catching up with everything that is going on, we have got really Lindsey Clancy all talk. It has taken over. Earlier today, the jury was deadlocked, and there was a mistrial that was declared that was then held in abeyance to allow a last-second appeal to the Massachusetts Supreme Court to try to get a juror kicked off the trial. And now we are, according to the headlines that I am seeing, the Massachusetts Supreme Court is weighing the emergency request that has been filed by the defense to get this lone juror kicked off of the trial. So that is where we are. There appear to be 11 votes to find Lindsey Clancy not guilty. Only one, who it appears is one of the three men on the trial, that is willing to say, no, she is in fact guilty. And so we are waiting to see what is going to be the result of this trial. I believe we are joined now by Katie Zachariah. She is with us right now. Katie, you are a mom of four. I want to read you what I tweeted earlier because I'm quoting her. My wife, Laura, a mom of three, she's furious with the Lindsey Clancy case. She was talking about it with me this morning. She said it's the worst thing possible for women because if women are so hormonal, they can't keep from killing their own kids. How can women argue they deserve any positions of high responsibility? She says it's anti-woman to favor not guilty. And she also has been saying no man is ever able to cite his own hormones as justification for committing a murder, and no one would even take it seriously if men tried to do it. You are a mom of four, as I just said. Do you agree with her take? What is your take on this?
18: Yeah, you know, when we first started talking about Lindsey Clancy, I was under the incorrect assumption, this is months ago, that we all knew she was guilty of killing her children. And it was a discussion, a legal discussion. I'm also a lawyer, as to whether or not the prosecution could prove beyond a reasonable doubt on that Lindsey Clancy had the capacity, right? So that only looks at murder one, murder two, and manslaughter. This is not, she didn't do it. And to see this hyper focus on these pink shirt women that are rallying, not just saying Lindsey Clancy didn't do it, but the husband may have done it, and this kind of hyperbolic and almost insane presence of the toxic feminism is to what you were just discussing, is to the point that so much of the time, if a woman is engaging in this type of discussion, you cannot be taken seriously. A serious discussion is capacity and whether or not the 13 psychiatric drugs and their contraindications diluted her ability to understand or appreciate the wrongfulness of her conduct, which is that she murdered three of her children, that she killed three children. Look, Clay, she sent her husband out on an errand, and she intentionally took those three children down to her basement and killed them. This is not up for discussion, and a society as a whole should be treating this and Lindsey Clancy truly as she is not the victim, she is the perpetrator, and she destroyed three lives for it. But again, to your point, women will not be taken seriously if they start excusing every hormonal or hormone or postpartum depression. It alleviates all responsibility from women, which then makes them not serious candidates for positions, as you just said.
19: So, Katie, appreciate you being with us, and we were going to talk about the economy and things like that, but because of the news today, we've got to get you to weigh in on this. But as has been stated, you are a mother of four, you are clearly a woman, and you are also a lawyer. To the degree that you can, take us into the mindset of some of the pink shirt wearing supporters here of Lindsey Clancy. You're also a Californian. You come on a lot to talk to us about what's going on with the Golden State. I assume you have been exposed to, if not in your immediate circle, women in your area, whether out protesting or just from conversation, who are Lindsey Clancy supporters. What is going on there? Like, what is it that these women are thinking? Why has this turned into a case of a national solidarity from a lot of women, millions of them, it seems, who are almost fans of Lindsey Clancy, or, you know, view it as like some extension of their own problems in life? I know it's very complicated. It's a weird situation. What are they thinking?
18: Well, yeah, first book, the thing is that I've noticed, and it must be said, is that this really hasn't gone down on Republican or Democrat lines. I've had actually a lot of women on the Republican, like conservative women, come out in support of Lindsey Clancy. And even to my surprise, my more liberal side of the equation has, to, at least from my vantage point, have come out against Lindsey Clancy. So it's not always and completely a get on partisan lines right now, which I think is an even more interesting investigation that needs to be looked at. It. What are these women watching? What are they looking into and what are they reading? And who's challenging their thought process? And from what I have seen is most women are against exonerating Lindsey Clancy because it will not allow for women to be taken seriously on the greater scale, but also because if you are a mother, you understand that this woman appreciated the wrongfulness of her conduct and murdered her kids. And I have four kids. I had sleepless nights. I never thankfully had postpartum depression, postpartum psychosis. I had what many have said postpartum euphoria. But there are long sleepless nights, and to give this woman an excuse for her behavior will show other women that they can do whatever they want with their children and they won't be held accountable. And I think to end here, the problem with our society right now is that we are finding reasons to excuse a woman who killed her children. And it's mostly women that are finding that a space to excuse her, but there are some men that are coming out in support of her. And whether that juror 11-1, where you have even two men that have gone over to the non-guilty, there is something happening in a society that says you can harm your kids and not be held accountable. And that is what we need to get at. We need to get at the root of this really, really toxic ideology.
17: I think that what you said is important, because really what it comes down to is individual responsibility, and it feels like we are increasingly coming up with reasons why people are not responsible. Here's my concern. When, unfortunately, we see kids commit suicide in high school, for instance, oftentimes there's an echo effect. When one kid commits suicide, unfortunately, several others often do. The media attention, sort of the reverberating impact of this. My concern is something you just hit on there, Katie, which is other women out there who might be struggling see her and see the way that she is being supported. And I fear that it makes it more likely that we could see an echo effect of this, similar to what we see with suicides, where other young children are killed because Lindsey Clancy is in the mind of so many moms out there.
18: Absolutely. If you look at this pattern on TikTok, and I will not repost it and I will barely even look at it, but there are videos that are going viral of accidental deaths where they're holding a baby doll and throwing them down the stairs or tripping. And it is, as a parent, horrifying to even imagine pretending that you would hurt your child or that you would hurt an innocent life. Nonetheless, these people are getting viral retweets and feedback, and moms are all recording themselves crying. And it is a true online psychosis. This is not accidental. This is what happens when a society starts telling you from the beginning that abortion is okay up until 41 weeks. That's late term abortion. That child can survive outside of the womb. That just happened in Massachusetts. It's no mistake, in my opinion, that we are now facing, you can kill your three children and we can exonerate that behavior. And then we're going to have viral videos of other mothers essentially buffering that behavior and lightening it by making a TikTok video to light music of their baby falling down the stairs that they accidentally dropped. This type of stuff has to be immediately called out, and it has to be completely disregarded in society as what it is. It's sick and toxic. And if enough women push against it and enough men together with women push against it, I think people will realize that they are on the fringe of society. But what happens with social media is some little small part of society puts these viral videos out, and it makes everyone think that everyone's going through this, which a majority of mothers, look, I have a lot of friends who have 4+ kids, okay? I don't know anyone who went through this. So to think that this is some mainstream problem, it is not a mainstream problem. And we need to treat it like the psychotic toxic ideology that it is.
19: So, Katie, where do we go from here? What do you think the response from those who see this for what it is? I mean, how do you... I just, again, as a mom of four and somebody who, I think very importantly, you pointed out, because this has been my experience too, this is not a hard partisan separation. There's definitely a hard gender separation, overwhelmingly. There are some men maybe who are more supportive of Lindsey Clancy, but overwhelmingly it is women. It is not all left-wing women. There are, I have experienced this, people, women who are right of center. How do we get back to a society that would understand unanimously that there's nothing worse than a situation where a parent kills their own children, and that we all have to be accountable for our actions?
18: Right. You asked the more than $1 million question here, but because what I view my responsibility here is to call out truth and to argue each component of this reasonably and intelligently. And where we lost the conversation is when everyone thinks that they can talk about very complicated legal topics in a very lighthearted or let's just say infused with so much emotion that you actually don't have any ability to see the legal framework that, for instance, these jurors were given beyond a reasonable doubt. Everyone thinks that they can talk about capacity. Everyone thinks that they can talk about exactly what's happening in the minds of these jurors or the prosecution or the defense. But the facts are is that this is a very, I would say it's straightforward in certain ways legally, but there are complicated factors when you deal with capacity and the psychiatric meds and what the defense argues in the prosecution. But everyone wants to weigh in on this case, Buck. And I think that is also the symptom of having social media, right? And so what you and Clay are doing, what I try to do, and what a lot of other people do is to contend in the battlefield intelligently, to provide reasonable arguments on, you know, you don't have to reasonably argue both sides, but a lawyer can always go in and say, look, the prosecution's going to argue this, and here are some of the things that the defense is going to bring up that's going to make it hard for the prosecution to get beyond that reasonable doubt. But I'm still not going to deter from the fact that this woman is guilty and needs to be held accountable for the death of her three children that she caused. And I think you just have to be strong and be willing to take the heat. All of us do, because we cannot let this toxic ideology continue to fester, because it will destroy us as a society. You cannot kill your young children. You cannot kill the elderly. You have to protect the infirm and those that cannot protect themselves as a society, or you are completely lost as a culture. And America needs to be on the foreground and the forefront of this, Buck, not in the background wondering what moral baton to hold.
19: Katie Zachariah, always great to have you here on the program, and thank you for bringing your legal perspective, your mom perspective, and your just human perspective on this. Appreciate you.
18: Thank you.
19: I talked to you about it before, guys. I'm talking about it again. On a day like today, I can't imagine a better way to turn toward the light and away from the darkness after a trial like this has shaken so many.

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3: 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The detective was a Bensonhurst, Brooklyn native, dreamed of being a police officer, and fulfilled that dream by joining the NYPD in 1994.
0: He worked his way up to the rank of detective and answered the call after September 11th, serving at Ground Zero in the months that followed. 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Just 5 months later, he passed away from a 9/11-related illness. Eric is survived by his wife, Marilyn, and his two children.
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0: Okay, welcome back to Clay and Buck. The judge, Judge Sullivan,

0: Bill Sullivan of Massachusetts, not a surprise. He is talking to the jury right now. He has said he's going to talk to counsel. Is he still talking? Should we join in progress, guys? Right. No, I think he's about to have a sidebar with them. Right.
1: At the end of the
0: here we go.
1: The evidence. I just kind of wanted to echo again. I wanted to compliment all three counsel. A trial like this. So hard, so difficult. And so I just kind of wanted to thank the three of you for your efforts in regards to this. And so with that, if you talked, I think we should probably pick a status date, where we are, a trial assignment date.
2: Sorry, I didn't mean to interrupt. I know I would like to argue a 25B2, and that has to be done within 5 days. So, I mean, I would like, if possible, to have this on for a hearing on a motion for required finding reconsideration, 25B2, on Tuesday. And my request, assuming that you deny that motion, would be that we impanel the following Monday.
1: Oh. That would require, I'm going to have to check my schedule. What I'm going to suggest, I understand that's the request. My thinking is to try it sooner rather than later, but I'm not sure that sooner. It's a situation. I also have to check the trial court schedule, counsel schedule, witnesses schedule. But my thought would be to try this, you know, if we could do it maybe sometime later in the fall. Why don't we pick a date maybe a couple of weeks down the road so everybody could get their calendars together and kind of see where we go. All right.
2: What about the 25?
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5: Here are the latest headlines from the KFBK newsroom. California wins another round in its legal fight with the Trump administration over tougher emissions rules. A federal judge blocked the EPA from reclassifying 4 California clean air waivers as federal rules, which could have made them easier for Congress to overturn. California State University workers are raising the possibility of a strike as contract negotiations continue. Union members rallied at Sacramento State as the two sides remain far apart on pay. The union represents about 15,000 staff members who have worked without a contract since July 1st.
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5: The A's winning streak is now sitting at 2 games in a row, which is not something they've done many times this season. They won yesterday in Seattle after winning 1 day earlier in Texas. The A's play in Seattle again tonight, tomorrow, and Sunday. Your next update in 30 minutes. I'm Dina Kodiak. 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
6: At 11:31, traffic still running a little below the limit through Rosehill on southbound 65 between Blue Oaks and Pleasant Grove Boulevard. Also coming out of the airport, southbound 5, a minor patch of sluggish traffic between Airport Way and Metro Air Parkway. If you're doing some Labor Day traveling right now, heading out of West Sacramento, westbound 80 is going to be a little below the limit, starting at Capitol Avenue, continues to the middle of the Yolo Causeway. Eastbound coming in from Davis, we're seeing it a little sluggish just after 113 North, that continues to Mace Boulevard. As you're traveling the Cap City Freeway going northbound, looks like that's a little below the limit between N Street and the E Street on-ramp. Southbound 5 through the downtown area, running a little slow between Richards and Q Street. Traffic on the 10s every 10 minutes, mornings and afternoons. Roy LaMilla, KPK News Radio, 93.1 FM, 1530 AM.
7: This afternoon, partly sunny, high 78 to 82. Tonight, clear to partly cloudy, low 51 to 55. Sunshine around on Saturday, high 81 to 85. Sunday's high 80 to 84. I'm AccuWeather's Andy Robb on KFBK, Sacramento's News Radio.
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3: Welcome back in, Clay and Buck. Okay, officially a mistrial has been declared in the Lindsey Clancy case, the legal Hail Mary attempt for Massachusetts Supreme Court to step in and remove a juror, which would allow the conviction theoretically to be tossed, or sorry, the charges to be tossed and a not guilty verdict to have been rendered. Where it appears we were is 11 Massachusetts jurors were prepared to say that Lindsey Clancy was not guilty by reason of insanity. One man, one of the three men on the jury, refused to agree with the majority. And for days, probably, Buck, he has been being berated because we know they've been saying we can't reach a verdict. Now, what we don't know is, were there initially more individuals alongside of this man that would have been in a position to support him, and slowly they got peeled off? Or has it been 11-1 for several days now? You know how difficult this is? I mean, I actually want to know who the guy is.
0: I do too. Man, I want to have him on the show. I'm sure he's going to probably be on Fox primetime here within a short period of time. This guy held the line. Held the line for sanity, held the line for civilization, refused to back down. Good for him. Good for him. You know, he did his part. By the way, Clay, if you or I had been on this jury, which I think we would have been excused pretty fast. But if we had managed to either of us be on the jury, I would have found myself in the same position with this guy. No way I let this woman walk to a psychiatric facility after she does this. Not after I saw the premeditation. Not after I saw that she was getting all this help, that there were people everywhere working with her and trying to make her life. No way. No way, no how. So I this guy is a hero.
3: Cut 25 is the official announcement in the courtroom that just happened. Play it.
1: All right, members of the jury, at this point, I'm going to declare that the jury is deadlocked, and I'm going to declare a mistrial. All right.
0: So there you have it officially. Clay, can I just note, even without a JD, I was sitting here, meaning the degree, not the vice president, I was sitting here saying, just by applying reason and a rational approach to this, if you can just say, oh, I really don't like the way that this one juror is applying the law, I want another court that hasn't heard all the evidence, that hasn't been there for weeks, to just remove this juror because the defense doesn't want him there, then the whole thing is a joke. So clearly, the Supreme Court of, or, you know, whoever the appellate court for the state of Massachusetts may be, they said, okay, we'll hear what you want. And they said, no, we're not going to do that, because that would be nuts.
3: Not everybody happy with us. Stephanie, VIP email. I've been listening to you since you took over for Rush, but I just had to turn you off the radio because I'm so sick and tired of you two of pontificating about this trial. First of all, you are men. You've never experienced what it's like to have any kind of hormonal fluctuation with postpartum depression or having anything like that. Trying to equate this with men killing their children is disgusting. And then she says, she continues. Okay, so she's not listening because she's so furious. Can I jump in with something, Clay?
0: How about we play this game? If she wants to take this approach, a veteran returns from seeing serious combat, has extreme PTSD, which is, you can see it on brain scans, not his fault. He's serving the country and he has extreme, by the way, I'm not saying this happens with veterans, but just play out the scenario. He kills his wife and two kids in a fit of, you know, psychotic rage from PTSD. Are there any men out there in not pink t-shirt, but whatever, or, you know, with placards saying that this guy should not be held responsible? What would other veterans even be out there saying he shouldn't be held responsible? No, because there are limits. There are limits even in a case of psychological duress to what you can do when you know what you are doing. She knew what she was doing. She did not think she was some being from outer space who was living in an alternate reality. She just decided she was going to do this. I know we're told that she heard a voice. A lot of serial killers say that they've heard voices. Is this new to anybody, by the way? A lot of really horrible people are actually quite crazy. You know, this notion, like, you sit here, you say, well, Hannibal Lecter had clearly, you know, I know he's a fictional character, but he clearly had psychological issues. So he shouldn't be.
3: I think it's a really good. I think your PTSD is a really good example. Yeah. Because,
0: oh, and by the way, we shut down all the. Sorry, Clay, but just we shut down all the women. You can't say a word. Yes, about this veteran who killed his family because he had PTSD. You can't say a word because you're a woman. You don't know what it's like to be in combat. Would that fly as an argument? I don't think so.
3: I think, again, to me, and I just want, it's my wife's argument. It's not mine, because to be honest, as this case has progressed, I spent most of my time looking at the fact that we have a broken legal system, in my opinion, that you can kill your children. And you can argue that you shouldn't be responsible for it because of insanity. And I was more focused on the insanity defense than the gender aspect of it. And in fact, when my wife started talking about the gender aspect, I hadn't really thought about it very much. But I do think that women who are advocating for Lindsey Clancy to be held completely without responsibility for these murders are actually arguing that women, because of their unique biochemistry, are incapable of handling high stress, high intense environments. I would also point this out. There are billions of women that have a more stressful child-rearing environment than Lindsey Clancy did. First of all, she was married. She had a husband who had made a really good income, Her kids were well fed. They were well taken care of. Many, I mean, legitimately billions of moms have raised children under incredibly more duress and stress than what Lindsey Clancy was exposed to. So you're actually arguing for the people who are supporting her are arguing in favor of an incredibly privileged mother, as these things go, that she still was unable to be responsible for her own acts. I just think you're basically arguing against women themselves and saying, and this is my wife's argument that I'm now signing on to, which I really hadn't spent much time on. This is actually anti-woman to argue that women can't be held accountable. Because if you can't be held accountable for killing your own three kids, what can you be held accountable
0: for? This is the origin of the term hysteria. Hyster, ancient Greek, women. Unreasonable, irrational, cannot be held accountable. That is where the term comes from. Obviously, from a different society in a different time, where you know the female liberation movement was not the case. Clay, can I just remind it? We got a VIP email. I forget who it was from, but he cited this case. There was a case back in 1954 in Maine. Constance Fisher, 24 years old, drowned her three children. Very similar case. Three children, 6, 4, and 11 months old, in the bathtub. She left a note saying God told her to do it and that she was trying to save them from evil, and then she tried to kill herself. She was unsuccessful in that. She was charged with murder, found not guilty by reason of insanity, and a grand jury declined to indict after a hospital report. She was committed to state hospital. 5 years later, she was released. Released to her husband, who believed her. Same husband, I might add. Stayed with her, stayed by her side, thought it wasn't really her fault. Anyone want to guess what happened next? A little over 12 years after the first killings, the husband came home and found the exact same scene. Three children, all murdered by the woman. Same thing. Guess what happened? They locked her up for the rest of her life.
3: She killed.
0: How could you say someone is safe to be in society after they murder three of their own children? Tell me what that looks like. Would any of you let this woman be a nurse for your child in the hospital? Would any of you let her be a nanny in your home or an employee in your office? Would you want her as a next door neighbor, bringing cookies over and interacting with your kids? Be honest about that. I know I wouldn't.
3: I also think this is important. A lot of women are saying, and I'm going to take a couple of your calls. A lot of women are calling in and saying, I had postpartum depression. I know what this, but you didn't kill your kids.
0: Yeah, this is, a huge disconnect with this too. This a lot is of people actually, are depressed. They don't go out and murder 20 people in a school shooting.
3: This is actually super important. People can have bad thoughts. You can sometimes think about doing bad things, but there is a big difference between thinking about doing bad things and actually doing them. That's the whole point of the law. So women's empathy being utilized here, for women out there who say, well, my daughter had postpartum depression, or the caller, the dad called in and said, well, my daughter had post, your daughter didn't kill her kids. There's a big difference between, hey, I thought about doing something really bad and I chose not to do it, and actually doing it. And Catherine in Montana, I think, can speak directly to this. Catherine, thanks for calling.
14: Hey, thank you for listening. I really appreciate the chance to talk to you.
3: What's your story?
14: My story is that my daughter-in-law experienced a very similar episode. Thankfully, we were able to intercede when she was having an episode of this postpartum psychosis, which I would like, you know, one of the things I'd like to say is postpartum psychosis is immensely different than postpartum depression. And she knows that but for the grace of God, she would be in Lindsey Clancy's shoes. And so I guess what has disturbed me about hearing you all talk about this, yes, she's responsible and there is no excuse for what she did, but there is an explanation, and that explanation is understanding and having compassion for those who have truly experienced postpartum psychosis.
3: But I appreciate your call, but I don't have compassion for her at all. I have compassion for the three kids that she murdered and for the husband who came home, for the grandparents who no longer have grandchildren. with all due respect, I think when you're saying, hey, you should have compassion for the person who committed the crime, just a question. Do you have compassion for serial rapists?
14: Clay, I really want you to understand the postpartum psychosis.
3: Okay, but a serial rapist can say, I can't control myself because my brain is broken. You're saying that I should give compassion to a woman who strangled her three kids with an exercise band. I have a lot of compassion for a lot of people. I have zero for her. I think she should be dead.
0: Okay. We've heard from Catherine. Thank you, Catherine. It's not going to change either of our minds on it. She's welcome to, of course, air her thoughts, and we let her do so on the show. Clay, can I just, on my PTSD example, this is actually very interesting. I've been doing some quick research on this. So exactly what I described has happened. People have tried to use
3: this as an excuse.
0: Yes. Let me give you some examples. The Marine veteran who had been diagnosed with extreme PTSD, who shot and killed Chris Kyle of American Sniper. He said, it wasn't my fault. I killed him at the range because I was, having a flashback or whatever. Texas jury rejected his defense, sentenced him to life without parole. Andrew Brannon, Vietnam veteran, rated 100% disabled by the VA for extreme PTSD. Shot a Georgia deputy in 1998, pleaded insanity based on having a combat flashback. Convicted, executed in 2015 after appeals failed. We can go through a lot of these cases. It is extremely hard and extremely rare to have PTSD as an affirmative defense, Clay, to just get you essentially an insanity plea. It is usually used as a mitigating factor in the crime, but for sentencing, if at all. And the only time it is applicable is if the person has such extreme PTSD that they have actual flashbacks to combat, and this is proven before, where they do not know where they are. And Clay, keep in mind, these individuals walked into the courtroom still in extreme psychological duress. This woman is saying, I was crazy then, but I'm not crazy anymore. It was just a one-time thing. And I just would note why the PTSD thing is so interesting to me. Women have opinions, and as they should, they had opinions on these cases. They were allowed to be on the jury. They were allowed to be part of the defense and the prosecution. What is this thing of, I don't want to hear from men? No, that's not how the criminal justice system works, even though women generally have not seen combat and certainly don't understand PTSD the way men who have seen combat do.
3: Look, my take is pretty simple here. If you kill kids, you should either be executed or you should be in prison for the rest of your life. I don't care what your justification for doing it is, period. And if we want to have a real constructive conversation going forward about how to avoid trials like this in the future, what I have said is strict liability should exist for the killing of children. We have a lot of state legislators, a lot of members of the legislature that are listening right now. Introduce bills that make the murder of children a strict liability offense. So your mental state doesn't matter at all. I don't care why she did it. I care that she did it. We have to get back to personal responsibility. You can make all sorts of excuses under the sun for the bad things that happen. We got to just hold bad acts and people who do them accountable, period, particularly when they involve children. Look, I'm fired up. This weekend, if you need to get away from the serious things in life, and I totally understand why you would need to do that, I've got a game that I want all of you to watch. I want you to watch Clemson on the road at LSU. It's the best game of the weekend. Clemson plus 10 points is the play. I think Clemson's going to keep this game close. There's been all sorts of chaos surrounding LSU. Again, serious things in life. 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
0: Closing up shop today on Clay and Buck, a passionate day for sure. On really just all in this Lindsey Clancy trial, sucking up all the media oxygen, no question about it. So we are hoping on Monday we can dive into a whole range of stories. This trial is not, well, the story I think is certainly not over because it's likely there'll be a retrial after the mistrial. Clay, I guess let's try to send everybody off, you know. Cut yourself some slack this weekend. Go have a good Labor Day weekend. Don't think about one of the darkest crime stories in recent memory. You know, this is, you got to let yourself go enjoy a good weekend. And we're going to come back next week. A lot to talk about the midterms and other things. Clay, that's my version of some sunshine after a lot of darkness.
3: I just said I'm going to watch college football all weekend. I'm headed out to a high school football game. But I do think that the sunshine I would bring is one man knew what was right on this jury, and no matter how much he was berated, no matter how much he was attacked, he was willing to stand for truth. That matters. One person standing for truth matters. For all like, of you out there, stand for truth.
0: Yeah, well, I was going to say, I think this guy might be a Clay and Buck listener.
3: It wouldn't shock me.
1: Speaking truth and having fun. Clay Travis and Buck Sexton.
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15: Former Vice President Kamala Harris with a surprising answer when she was asked about Democrat candidates who do not want her to campaign for them. A mistrial has been declared in the Lindsey Clancy murder trial. And the economy humming along. Better than expected jobs reports for August as the Trump administration continues to downsize the federal workforce. Those stories and more straight ahead. We've got weather and traffic for you together in just a moment. But first, it is the top of the hour. And it's time now for the top stories from the KFBK newsroom.
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16: Here are the latest headlines from the KFBK newsroom. Governor Newsom's social media pages have become a list of accomplishments.
30: Newsom is touring around the South in what some say is a trip to garner support before he officially announces that he's running for the White House. His social media pages have become a laundry list of what he's touting as his accomplishments while he's been governor of the state. Newsom has said in the past that he would only run for president if he felt like he needed to meet a moment, and some say that moment is now. I'm Jason Campadonia.
16: The lawyer for former California Congressman Eric Swalwell is demanding a federal investigation.
4: It comes after a report in The Atlantic which says the FBI had air marshals secretly monitor Swalwell aboard a United flight from Germany to try to see his electronic passcodes. Swalwell's attorney, Sarah Azari, is demanding a federal probe into the criminal investigation involving her client. She says Swalwell has been the subject of continuous federal scrutiny, investigations, and leaks for nearly a decade without charges ever being filed against him. Swalwell resigned from Congress earlier this year after multiple women accused him of sexual harassment and assault. He denies the allegations. I'm Daniel Martindale.
16: For the fifth year in a row, California lawmakers have failed to pass new restrictions on the automated license plate cameras now used by more than 230 police and sheriff's departments across the state. Your next update in 30 minutes. I'm Dina Kodiak, now traffic and weather together on KFBK, Sacramento's News Radio.
8: 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The sensors are picking up a sluggish commute eastbound Cap City from downtown to 80. That would cost you about 2 minutes. In Roseville, it's stop and go from Sunset Boulevard to I-80. That will set you back about 3 minutes. You'll love the way the place feels. 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Traffic on the 10s every 10 minutes, mornings and afternoons. 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
11: Now, Sacramento weather.
9: This afternoon, partly sunny, high 78 to 82. Tonight, clear to partly cloudy, low 51 to 55. Sunshine around on Saturday, high 81 to 85. Sunday's high 80 to 84. I'm AccuWeather's Andy Robb on KFBK, Sacramento's News Radio.
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10: From ABC News, I'm Mike Dubusky. Moments ago in the courtroom deciding the fate of Lindsey Clancy.
14: At this point, I'm going to declare that the jury is deadlocked, and I'm going to declare a mistrial.
10: Judge William Sullivan making that declaration after a short-lived effort from Clancy's defense attorney, Kevin Reddington, to stay the mistrial order, which was ultimately tossed out. Sullivan now has set a date of September 29th to determine next steps. As for Clancy,
17: she is not going free. She is returning to a mental health facility to continue to receive treatment for her postpartum illnesses. The judge is preparing for the possibility of a new trial. That will be up to Plymouth County District Attorney Timothy Cruz. But after 7 days of deliberation and 3 straight days of deadlock, the judge has declared a mistrial.
10: ABC's Aaron Katursky. Clancy was on trial for killing her 3 children in a case that sparked a national debate over postpartum mental health. Some better-than-expected jobs numbers out today, with the Labor Department reporting the economy added 162,000 jobs in the last month. And that's not the only place the numbers are going up.
18: So we had wages up 3.1% year over year. The reason why that matters is that we have seen in the past few months prices, inflation, is going up at a faster pace than wages. That is still the case, but that earnings, you know, people's paychecks did pick up a little bit in the last month.
10: President Trump launching a new program today, which allows some ranchers to sell meat products directly to the consumer.
19: We're going to have very strong safety inspections, as you can imagine, but we're going to have them process their own food if they want. They can go through the other places if they still exist. I don't know if they're going to exist any longer, frankly.
10: And 2 additional survivors have been recovered from an underground tunnel in Nepal after those devastating flash floods there last month. You're listening to ABC News.
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12: A smart way to spend your day. 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
15: Okay, we're rolling into the Labor Day weekend. For a lot of folks, at least a 3-day weekend. A lot of folks maybe took off a little bit early. Maybe you're one of them and you're on the road making your way to wherever you're on your way to. Thanks for being here. My name is Sam Shane, host of the Shane Reaction. Great to have you here. A lot to get to. As we speak, you just heard in the local news update, Governor Newsom is busy campaigning in South Carolina. So he's got supporters out there. He's in the rural part of South Carolina. It's going about as expected, according to the latest reporting out of the Washington Examiner. Just pretty much Governor Newsom's first stops in South Carolina Thursday had gone largely according to plan. That was yesterday. Of course, he continues today He's not announced that he's running for president, but we know he is. So we'll wait for that big announcement, but he will continue to campaign there. Coming up in just a little bit, I want to roll out an interesting audio clip. Speaking of folks interested in running for president of the United States, Kamala Harris. It turns out, isn't this odd, that there are people who are running for office, Democrats who are running for office all across the country, they do not want her to campaign for them. And she was asked about it, and she had a very curious answer, I thought. So I'll roll that clip for you in a minute. ABC News touched upon this. It's a significant story for a lot of reasons. The jobs report out today is very good. And it's very good for more reasons than ABC News explained. So the Wall Street Journal, the headline is, U.S. adds hefty 162,000 jobs in bright spot for economy. Subheadline reads, the jump last month came in part from rebounds in restaurant and local education employment that many economists viewed as one-off factors. But it was a good report in August. Now, here's why it gets even better. You combine that with what's going on in the federal workforce. This is another big story today. Federal workforce has contracted by 336,000 employees since Donald Trump took office as president of the United States. Down 336,000. That's a decline of 11%. He's reduced the federal workforce by 11% since taking over as president for his second time. So the way the numbers shake out in the most recent job reports, federal government employment fell by another 5,000 in August. Okay. The reason that this is important, especially in light of the unemployment number that I just told you, or the jobs report number I just told you, is that when those people in the federal government are let go, laid off, not replaced, those are 5,000 fewer jobs. Those are counted in the jobs report. So if the economy adds 162,000 jobs, also counted in that are the number of jobs on the federal level that are reduced. Okay, so that means that in order to make up for that deficit, the private sector would have to add two jobs for every one job that was reduced in the federal government level, right? That makes sense? Sure. That shows you how strong the private sector economy is now. We're adding jobs at a much bigger, faster clip than anybody had expected at the same time we are reducing the federal workforce. So the private sector is picking up the slack. And that's why, folks, when you hear these stories about the economy in trouble, take a second look. Because it, by all indications, it's humming right along. Yes, there is inflation and there are concerns about that. Yes, gas prices are high. We got all that. But wages also rose in August, as you heard in the ABC News report as well, by 3%+. So these are really good numbers. These are really good economic numbers that are out today, as it seems as though the manufacturing sector is really, really taking off. As I outlined yesterday in the program, by the way, talked about that significantly. A lot of this, is driven by the manufacturing sector. Okay, let's get into this rather curious response from Kamala Harris in what is undoubtedly a troubling sign for the former vice president as the 2028 presidential election approaches. Politico is now reporting that Democrats who are running for office in the upcoming midterm elections are not interested in having her campaign for them, at least a pretty big chunk of them. MS Now host Peter Alexander asked Harris to comment on this report by Politico, and in a rather curious answer, Harris said that she expects nothing less.
1: Red state Democrats in states that Donald Trump won are encouraging you to stay away for fear it could impact their races there. Your response to some of that reporting?
20: Listen, Peter, we need to win, okay? Bottom line, we need to win. I have run locally, I've run for statewide office, and obviously nationally, and these candidates know what they need to do to win, and I would expect nothing less. I look forward to being on the trail and helping folks where I can be helpful.
15: I would expect nothing less. You're the former vice president of the United States. I mean, traditionally, if you're the former vice president of the United States, you would expect that people would want you to campaign for them, right? That seems very odd. I wonder if she's going to run now. I've always thought that she will. But this is not a good sign for her. And some of the polling has not been all that promising for her either. Newsom will run. That's for darn sure. He's running. There's no question about it. Interesting development on this Maria Bartiromo story. So yesterday, here on the Shane Reaction, we talked about how she had been, quote-unquote, let go. Or at least her ties to Fox Business News had been severed. Well, now her attorney is pushing back on these reports surrounding her departure from Fox News. Now saying today that claims that she was fired or is no longer a Fox employee are, quote, absolutely and unequivocally false. They're pushing back on this. What is going on over here? He goes on to say, the lawyer does, this is Brian Friedman, in a statement, the irresponsible reports that have been published stating that Maria Bartiromo was fired or is no longer an employee of Fox are absolutely unequivocally false. Make no mistake, we have the receipts and witnesses, and they will come out, whether through the courthouse or otherwise. Those reporting her firing, or the incredulous facts supporting the fiction that exhibited in complete and utter reckless disregard for the truth. This guy, Brian Friedman, by the way, he's got a history of representing TV news personalities in disputes. Tucker Carlson, Don Lemon, Chris Cuomo, Megyn Kelly. So we'll see where this goes. There have been some rumors that have been floating around out there that are going viral that she apparently wanted to push forward with a story on China and voting corruption in 2020. And apparently was getting some resistance by her bosses at Fox. And somehow some of this information was relayed to somebody in the Trump administration through her. These are all just wild stories that are just floating all over the place. So there are a ton of unknowns on this. We just don't know if any of that is true. But what we do know is this, is that she's got this attorney, Brian Friedman, and they're going to fight this. Said, we've got receipts, we've got witnesses. So stay tuned to that. Let's see. What we want to do is give you the phone line, open it up for discussion, for reaction, in addition to other contact points. 916-921-1530 is the telephone number for the live line. 800-834-1530 is another option. 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Is the number. 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There's a red microphone button. You just tap on that and you can record your message there. The email option is theshanereaction@kfbk.com. That's T-H-E-S-H-A-N-E, reaction, all one word, at kfbk.com. By the way, I did get an email in the inbox that I saw before the program, and I do want to read it for you. It is from someone who says, she is a poll worker, and she is quite concerned about voter the integrity of the entire voting system and how it works. So I want to get to that. I also want to get to a clip here a little bit later on from Senator Ted Cruz. He's out saying New York City Mayor Zohran Mamdani, the most powerful Democrat in America. Do you believe that? More than Schumer, more than Hakeem Jeffries, more than, well, go ahead, name one. He says yes. We'll roll that clip for you straight ahead. Thanks for being here on this Friday as we roll into the Labor Day weekend.
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0: 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We're getting some feedback coming in on the text line I want to get to in a moment. Phone number is 916-921-1530, 800-834-1530. Text line, by the way, is 51881, and you start your message with KFBK. I did get an interesting email as well. I do want to get to that. And I also want to get to Senator Ted Cruz. What a statement he made on C-SPAN. He was at a town hall meeting. He said, yeah, New York City Mayor Zohran Mamdani, the most powerful Democrat in America. And why he says it's a dangerous time. We're going to get into that in a second. Text line. Sam, I think we should encourage Kamala Harris to run for president. She's easily beatable, on the other hand. You don't know the outcome with Newsom. I don't want to live under 4 more years of Newsom. It's been a nightmare. Yeah, maybe. Look, Newsom's going to get in, and I think he's got a pretty big uphill battle for a lot of reasons, which we've enumerated a number of times here. Out of Washington, D.C., interesting reporting. They're going to start going crazy on this one, folks. Trump administration has announced excavation work will start in the next couple of weeks on the site where they plan to build a towering arch. That's right, the big arc they're going to build. A project that is facing a lawsuit and that critics say will disrupt the historic sight lines of Washington, D.C. Yep. The proposed arc is one of several projects the Republican president is pursuing to leave his imprint on Washington, D.C. We got the

0: City Mayor Zohran Mamdani, in his estimation, is the most powerful Democrat in all of America.
1: It's not the case that every Senate Democrat is a Marxist or Islamist. What is the case is every Senate Democrat is terrified of the Marxists and Islamists, because that's where the energy is in their party. That's where the power is. That's where the money is. It's where the young people are. I think Mamdani is the single most powerful Democrat in the country. And if you watch the behavior of my colleagues, that they're almost like hostage videos. That dynamic is dangerous right now because they are terrified of the extreme left. Finding a middle ground on ideological issues right now is the prospects for success, particularly between now and Election Day, are not high.
0: I realize the conventional thinking in America seems to be among political analysts and scientists and in political circles that it is the extreme radical wing of the Democrat Party that has all the momentum. I kind of push back on that. I'm not sold yet. Yes, I do see that we have some victories in some certain locations and certain pockets. But I think that there's a deep division among a particularly traditional Democrats who do not like where this party is going at all. And they may look, this may split the party, right? It could happen. And then you're going to essentially have a DSA and then maybe another conservative Democrat party. I don't know how that looks. But if you have it, the one big tent theory that some people have, I'm not so sure that it looks like that a couple years from now. I really don't. I think that there are some very conservative, moderate, and conservative Democrats who are quite concerned, and we'll see what happens in November. But, you know, the traditional thinking is that all the momentum is with that very radical wing, and I mean, who knows? Maybe they're right. I got an interesting email from a woman named Diane, and it has to do with elections. Yesterday we heard from a woman named Susan. Susan calls into the program from time to time. She says that she's an election worker, and she's not at all concerned about our voting system, the integrity of our voting system. She completely trusts it, despite all of the, you know, the different facts and evidence that we put forward on reasons why the system is vulnerable to corruption. And Diane writes in, "While I have not worked elections as long as your friend Susan, I do have some concerns. It is difficult to update addresses in the system. A voter will come in with the correct address on his or her election mailer. It is not correct on the computer check-in tablet, and even after calling the experts in the office, I was unable to make the correction." Okay, that's an issue. "Some voters filled out their ballot incorrectly, like 3 votes cast for governor, 5 votes for congressman. Of course, we have to give them a fresh ballot, but if they had mailed it in, it would not have been counted. There's absolutely no one supervising a drop-off box." So those are some concerns. Yeah, there are many concerns. But an interesting email from someone who says that she, too, is a poll worker and is concerned about the integrity of the system. So it's good to hear that side, because we do hear from Susan from time to time, and she did call yesterday on the program. So I don't know if you're aware of this. A lot of media outlets have not really been reporting this. I find this very interesting. I was not aware of this. Approximately 100 suspected cartel drones were shot down at the border in August. 100. That's the latest now, the drone attack at the border. We're going to talk a little bit about this and what they had to do, how frequently this might be happening. And you know what? It might be happening a lot more often than you think. We're going to hear from an expert coming up straight ahead right here on the Shane Reaction on this Friday. Thanks for being here, being part of the program.
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12: A mistrial has been declared in the murder trial of Lindsay Clancy, and her attorney, Kevin Reddington, is addressing reporters at this hour. We're going to bring you some of those comments straight ahead. It is the bottom of the hour. It is time for some of the top headlines from the KFBK newsroom.
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13: Here are the latest headlines from the KFBK newsroom. Hurricane Lola is set to remain a major hurricane through the weekend. The National Hurricane Center says the storm's currently 555 miles from Honolulu and is packing winds of 125 miles per hour. It's expected to make a major turn this weekend and head towards Hawaii, passing the island sometime early next week.
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13: Crews are making progress on two major wildfires along the Big Sur coastline. The timber fire that started nearly a month ago has burned more than 25,000 acres of land and is now 23% contained. The Plaskett fire, also in Monterey County, has burned more than 29,000 acres and is 19% contained. California lawmakers are passing Leno's Law, which would exempt more classic cars from the state's emissions testing requirements. The bipartisan bill is backed by comedian and longtime car collector Jay Leno. It would exempt some vehicles made before the 1981 model year from standard smog checks. The statewide average gas price jumped by 4 cents in one day. The average cost for a gallon of regular is now $5.78. In Sacramento County, gas is going for $5.66. The least expensive average price in California is now in Sutter County, where gas is $5.44. Your next update in 30 minutes. I'm Dina Kodiak, now traffic and weather together on KFBK, Sacramento's News Radio.
14: 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I'm seeing a big bottleneck in Sacramento. Eastbound cap is solid from P Street to E Street. Westbound cap gummed up from El Camino to Cal Expo. The Golden State's best flavors are coming together at the California Grand Tasting, Friday, September 11th in downtown Sacramento. 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
9: Partial sun this afternoon, high 78 to 82, clear to partly cloudy for tonight, low 51 to 55. Sunshine tomorrow, high 81 to 85, Sunday's high 80 to 84. I'm AccuWeather's Andy Robb on KFBK, Sacramento's News Radio.
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12: Okay, I want to get you caught up on some of the latest developments. We've got some news breaking out of Massachusetts on the Lindsey Clancy murder trial. A mistrial has been declared in all of this by the judge in the case in Massachusetts. Now, Lindsey Clancy, you probably are aware, former nurse, accused of murdering her three children. Jurors were deadlocked and unable to reach a verdict. So the Plymouth County District Attorney has now said that the prosecution is not going to make any decision, at least today, on whether to retry the case. It could happen possibly later this month. Much of what happened in the courtroom focused on one juror who, according to the defense, held out on reaching a unanimous verdict after 7 days of deliberations. So this one juror was the only juror who came out and said, apparently in the room during deliberations, no, she murdered her children. It's not postpartum psychosis. She murdered her children. But the rest of the jurors ruled in favor of postpartum psychosis. That's apparently what we know so far. So her attorney, the defense attorney, Kevin Reddington, has been addressing reporters, and we want to just dip in right now to a news conference that's been taking place in Massachusetts. Let's take a listen.
18: Kevin, would you like to see a jury request it?
19: I'll request it. We'll see what the judge does. It's very unusual nowadays.
18: Do you think that would make a big difference?
19: I, I just have real strong faith in this jury. They were just incredible. No, I don't even think it makes a difference that they were home with their families. I don't believe these people violated any of the judge's orders. They were honest. They were hardworking. And I don't think it makes a difference.
18: Kevin, why do you think so many women are touched by this case?
19: Because of the woeful, deficient medical psychiatric care that pregnant women are getting. They're just dismissed. They're just dismissed. It's like, take this pill, take that pill, go away.
20: And yes, is Lindsay ready for a second trial?
19: Lindsay is very, very, very strong. She is a very, very intelligent young woman, very emotionally invested, and just a tragic. She's a classic example of a tragic person. Her life is a tragedy, and she was robbed by this man.
21: Would you ever consider reaching a plea agreement to spare Lindsay a second trial?
19: Did Mr. Cruz say anything about that from here?
21: He refused to answer the question.
18: He said he's not sure that he's going to decide whether there's going to be a retrial or not.
21: Would you want to go and get the no guilty by insanity?
19: If I was Tim Cruz, I would probably say I don't think I want to do a retrial because he's going to lose.
18: Are you
12: so that's Kevin Reddington, the defense attorney in the case, also said, asked if he would do anything differently in this, in a retrial for Lindsay Clancy. And he said, why would I? I won the case. He's very confident. He's very upset with this one lone juror, as you just heard, that the one man robbed her, is in his words. He thanked the jurors minus one. And he said that the case was declared, by the way, a mistrial after the jury could not come to a unanimous decision. It was a split 11-1 for an acquittal. And he was quite angry in the courtroom. He said, he told the judge that this one juror is refusing to apply the law. Those were his words. So that's the latest decision on a storyline that has gripped much of the country. Big debate about postpartum psychosis versus murder. And there are very strong opinions on both sides on this one. We'll see where this one goes. I would not be surprised if there's a retrial. I know that Kevin Reddington doesn't think that the prosecution is a strong enough case, especially since they were split 11-1. I think Reddington feels very confident about his position right now. He feels like as he just said, he won the case. That's what he feels like. So we'll see. I don't know. The Trump administration yesterday asked the U.S. Supreme Court to reject this order by a federal judge who was appointed by a Democrat to halt the administration from implementing their new rule regulating mail-in ballots. So now the Trump administration is asking the U.S. Supreme Court to step in again to rule on yet another ruling by a federal judge that has gone against the Trump administration, a federal judge who was appointed by their political opponents. The administration filed its appeal before mail-in ballots were scheduled to be sent out by North Carolina. Today, they are kicking off a wave of states shipping ballots out for the rapidly approaching midterm election. High Court's conservative majority previously allowed the president's plan to move ahead, but they have not decided whether it's illegal. They simply said that they thought that those who were challenging it brought the case to court too quickly. It was too urgent. So we'll see where this goes. The U.S. Supreme Court now has this one in their hands, and I would not be surprised if we would see a ruling on this in the not-too-distant future. Okay, as I mentioned to you not too long ago, you may not be aware of this, but there has been an influx of drones that have been hitting the skies along the border, and the War Department had to knock them down. And the drones apparently are being sent up in the air by drug cartels. This is a very interesting development. It's the latest tool in warfare, not just from drug cartels. Of course, we've seen this in the Middle East. But we're going to hear from a former U.S. Army Special Ops Intel officer talking about the U.S., how the U.S. is struggling to keep up with this drone technology. And it's much more prevalent than you might think. Back in a moment.
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12: Thanks for being here on the Shane Reaction with me today. 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And glad you're taking us along for the ride. 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The live line is open, by the way. 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And you can start your message with KFBK. If you're listening on the iHeartRadio app, you just tap on that red microphone button and you can go ahead and record a message there. More on drones and how they're being used at the border by drug cartels and what the U.S. military is doing about that in a second. Word today, WNBA Commissioner Kathy Engelbert retiring at the end of the calendar year. She's done. She was the first ever WNBA commissioner in league history. Served the role for 7 years. NBA Commissioner Adam Silver made the announcement. Sent out a statement, said this: Kathy has presided over the WNBA through the most significant period of growth in the league's 30-year history. We are grateful for Kathy's leadership and unwavering commitment to the advancement of women's basketball. I would question the leadership strongly. There's been a lack of leadership in the WNBA and the NBA on a whole host of issues, which has caused so many problems for this league, in my estimation. Let's see. Timing of her retirement comes after a year full of controversy, according to a Fox News in their reporting on this story. Indiana Fever's Sophie Cunningham's comments about trans athletes in women's sports and the treatment of Caitlin Clark have been dominating storylines throughout this season. She said in a statement, here's her statement: after more than 7 years at the WNBA and more than 40 total years in the business, I've made the decision to retire as WNBA commissioner. Yeah, they've got to get this straightened out. That league is upside down. It's a mess. It's crazy. And you got the players who are completely unruly and cannot behave. I mean, they've just got to get a handle on it. And that is a reflection of a lack of leadership, quite clearly. So we'll see where that one goes. Inez Kanter, by the way, I've got some more on him coming up a little bit later on. I think he's going to court. They tossed him out of an arena. He's the former NBA star. He says he wants to play in the WNBA. Anyway, I'll get to that a little bit later on in the program, but that's another WNBA problem. They've had their fair share. Let's get to this clip. This is interesting to me. You may not have realized this, may not have heard this or known this. It's really kind of gone under the radar, in my estimation. The U.S. military providing some rare insight to their operations at the southern border. They've revealed now that they took down approximately 100 suspected cartel drones in August, in 1 month. The War Department confirmed this to Fox News. This disclosure marks the first time the Pentagon has revealed how frequently counter-drone technology, including sophisticated laser systems, how all of it's being used at the southern border to stop suspected cartel drones from entering the U.S. Now the cartels are using the drones. Who's not? Who's not? My goodness. I think Amazon's ready to start delivering packages with them. We know what's going on in the Middle East. We know how Ukraine has been using them very effectively in their war with Russia. You're about to hear right now from former U.S. Army Special Ops Intel officer. His name is Brett Velikovich, and he told Fox News that the U.S. is struggling to keep up with drone technology and how it's used against U.S. forces.
0: Yes, the government has been slow to adapt. You do have some senior officials now that actually get the problem. It's sort of being forced down our throats at this point with the various conflicts taking place around the world, where drones are now the main mechanism for casualties, when before that was not the case.
12: It's also new, and now everybody's just starting to catch up on it. So we knew about it with Ukraine and Russia. We knew about it in the Middle East in the conflict with Iran. I wasn't as aware of how prevalent it has been at the border with Mexico. 100 cartel drones shot down, taken down by the U.S. military in August alone. So that tells you where they're at. California Globe has an interesting article today. Yeah, this tells you more about our voter rolls and why the system needs complete cleaning top to bottom. Headline, Nevada axes nearly 400,000 voters. Democrats' lead is now down to just 672. Now listen to this. They clean up the voter rolls in Nevada. Listen to what these numbers do. 6 years ago, according to the California Globe, Democrats had an 87,000 voter lead in Nevada. Now it's at 672. They go from 87,000 down to 672 in 6 years. Democrats with a lead over Republicans after they clean up the voter rolls. Nevada has now removed about 400,000 voter records off the active rolls or into inactive status in a little more than a year. Francisco, who's known as Cisco Aguilar, a Harry Reid protege, runs the Secretary of State's office, according to reporting by the California Globe. They go on to write, there is no national emergency, no threat to democracy, Chiron, on this one, no voter suppression coverage by the mainstream media, because Republicans are not the ones cleaning up the rolls. So the Democrat cleans up the rolls, and we don't hear about it. Interesting. Makes you wonder why he's so actively cleaning up the rolls. What does he know? Well, that just tells you, folks, there's a lot to fix, a lot to fix in our voting system. Let's go to Robert. He's joining us from Carmichael on this Friday. Hi, Robert. Thanks for calling in. What's on your mind?
5: Hello, Sam. Thank you for taking my phone call and allowing me to lower the IQ just a little bit more today.
12: Well, okay. You did so yesterday.
5: I sure did.
12: All right.
5: I was just wondering if anyone's heard of anything going on with the SAC PD or the Sacramento County Sheriff's Department, if they have any problem with any enterprising drug dealers and such delivering their wares to their clientele.
12: Yes. You know, Robert, you bring up a great point. I mean, if the drug cartels are going to use drones, why not the dealers?
5: Yeah.
12: Yeah. Yeah, I could see that.
5: Semi-dealer local techs still own the money, and it comes to my doorstep.
12: Yep.
5: Amazon started doing it, so how do they know if it's an Amazon drone or a illicit drone?
12: I know it. Wow, that's interesting, Robert. Good theory. I would not dismiss that at all, Robert. Good call. Appreciate it. I don't know that it's happening. I really don't. I have no idea. But doesn't it make perfect sense? When we come back. Pretty interesting story out there right now. A House subcommittee is now requested Mayor Karen Bass of Los Angeles go to Washington about a week and a half from now and start testifying about fraud and mismanagement in their homeless system in L.A. So I'm going to break down some of the allegations, and they are significant, like a boatload of money. Who's requesting that she show up? When she's going to have to testify, and why this could be problematic for her and other top leaders in Los Angeles, the city of Los Angeles. More on that and more of the day's news and more of your reaction right here on The Shane Reaction. Thanks for being here.
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12: Today, Congress is calling on Los Angeles Mayor Karen Bass to go to Washington to testify about allegations of widespread fraud and corruption in homeless spending in her city. New numbers out, a dramatic drop in the foreign-born population in America. Those stories and more straight ahead. We've got weather and traffic for you together in just a moment. But first, it is the top of the hour. 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
20: Here are the latest headlines from the KFBK Newsroom. A bill to let California car insurers track drivers for possible lower rates has failed.
21: The Consumer Driving Data Protection Act would have allowed insurers to use technology to track driving habits like speed and braking in order to set rates. Critics say the new measure violated a state law that gives good drivers at least a 20% discount. They also argued that lower rates weren't guaranteed under the measure. Privacy groups worried about companies sharing driver data. I'm Tammy Trujillo.
20: California's wine industry is already struggling with falling demand and a grape glut, and now growers are facing another potential threat. State lawmakers, agricultural officials, and wine industry leaders met at UC Davis to discuss the glassy-winged sharpshooter. The invasive insect can spread Pierce's disease, an incurable infection that can kill grapevines. Sharpshooters have now been found on plants in 22 counties. A warning for anyone heading to Yosemite this Labor Day weekend: a bat found near the Curry Village Shower House has tested positive for rabies. The bat was actually found dead back in May, and park officials say there are no known human exposures. But anyone who had direct contact with a bat in the Curry Village area around May 18th is being urged to contact a doctor. It's the second rabies positive bat found in Yosemite in about a year. Your next update in 30 minutes. I'm Dina Kodiak, now traffic and weather together on KFBK, Sacramento's News Radio.
0: 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It's a struggle westbound cap from Marconi to Cal Expo. Meanwhile, eastbound cap solid from the 5099 split to East Straits. The Golden State's best flavors are coming together at the California Grand Tasting Friday, September 11th in downtown Sacramento. 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
31: Now, Sacramento weather.
2: Partial sun this afternoon, high 78 to 82. Clear to partly cloudy for tonight, low 51 to 55. Sunshine tomorrow, high 81 to 85. Sunday's high 80 to 84. I'm AccuWeather's Andy Robb on KFBK, Sacramento's News Radio.
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3: From ABC News, I'm Mike Dabosky. A judge declaring a mistrial in the case of Lindsay Clancy, the Massachusetts mom who pled insanity related to postpartum psychosis after killing her three children in 2023. Her lawyer, Kevin Reddington, says the jury in the case was ultimately deadlocked by one holdout.
4: They know that they were robbed by one man for whatever his agenda was, who stole 7 weeks of the life of these other jurors.
3: Now it's up to Plymouth County District Attorney Tim Cruz to decide if he plans to bring the case back to trial at a later date. Speaking after Friday's court proceedings, Cruz said he's proud of the work put forward by the prosecution.
5: Our court system is built to weigh our views with those of defense counsel and bear out whether a defendant is guilty or not guilty. We did our part.
3: The judge, William Sullivan, says the court will reconvene on September 29th to determine the next steps in the case. President Trump says he agrees with his vice president the U.S. is not engaged in a war with Iran, and went on to say the conflict is small potatoes for the U.S. ABC News White House correspondent Karen Travers with the latest.
6: President Trump said he considers the U.S. to be in a military conflict with Iran, not a war, because there's no active fighting right now, despite two rounds of strikes against Iran this week.
7: It's small potatoes for us. It's not a big thing.
6: He did later acknowledge the 18 service members that have died, calling them great souls. The president claimed the U.S. had, quote, essentially taken over Iran, and repeated his threat to launch strikes at Iran's Pickaxe Mountain, a heavily fortified underground nuclear facility. Karen Travers, ABC News, the White House.
3: Earlier today on social media, the president did refer to the conflict in Iran as a war. And two more survivors have been recovered in Nepal more than a week after devastating flooding swept through the Himalayas. The State Department says it's aware of about 70 Americans who are among the missing. 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
12: Well, I guess for ABC News, it's a big deal whether you call it a war or a conflict. Look, World War II was a war. World War I was a war. Vietnam was a war. I was working in cable news during the second Iraq conflict, and at the time they were calling it a war, and I always called it an invasion. That wasn't a war. I mean, U.S. troops just rolled through that country with hardly any resistance whatsoever the second time around. Now, was it smart? No, I don't think that we should even have done that to begin with. There were no weapons of mass destruction, as we told that there were. But that said, you know, there are conflicts and there are wars. And I guess if you want to spend time talking about this being a war, go ahead. But it doesn't seem to me, when you stack up the sacrifices of this country during World War I and World War II,

0: or two especially, this does not even come close. So I want to get into Mayor Karen Bass out of Los Angeles. She's going to go to Washington, D.C. mid-part of September. She's being called upon by members of Congress to come there and testify about all kinds of allegations of fraud and corruption and homeless spending in Los Angeles, which we've talked a lot about here on the Shane Reaction. I'll go down the list right now, just some of the crazy allegations of how much of our money has been ripped off, allegedly, on this homeless crisis, just in L.A. alone, by the way. So we'll get into that in just a second. I want to get into, though, right now. By the way, let me give you the contact information before I forget. The live line is open. It's 916-921-1530, 800-834-1530. The text line is 51881. You start your message with KFBK. 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And the email option is theshanereaction@kfbk.com. That's T-H-E-S-H-A-N-E, reaction, all one word, at kfbk.com. These are some new numbers from an outfit called Center for Immigration Studies, CIS. In just over a year, they report, the foreign-born population in the United States has declined by 2.9 million amid President Trump's crackdown on illegal immigration. This is according to CIS. This is an analysis of the numbers that they have done. And they posted a statement which says, since January 2025, when President Trump took office, the government's monthly household survey, officially called Current Population Survey, shows an unprecedented 2.9 million decline in the foreign-born population. So that includes naturalized citizens, lawful permanent residents, long-term temporary visitors, and illegal immigrants. And they go on to say, we preliminarily estimate that the illegal immigrant population has fallen 2.3 million. What a drop that is. That's a massive drop in the number of foreign-born residents. It is still only a small portion, however, of the estimated 8.3 million that were allowed into the country during the Biden presidency. That is just crazy. Those are the trends that are going on right now. They're actively out there. You know, you hear all these, it's time to stop ICE candidates out there. In fact, I'm going to play a clip from another one coming up here a little bit later on in the program. We need to stop ICE. We need to get rid of ICE. ICE is out there, and they are actively doing their job. In fact, I also have a clip from Mark Wayne Mullen, the Secretary of Homeland Security, a little bit later on in the program, on that very topic about Operation Rotten Apple, which took place, I think, earlier this week in New York, where they rounded up, I think it was a couple of thousand illegal immigrants. And he said, oh, no, we're doing our job, and we're going to keep doing our job, whether we get cooperation or not. Okay, let's talk a little bit about Mayor Karen Bass from Los Angeles. She's going to be heading to Washington pretty soon, it looks like. A House subcommittee has asked Mayor Karen Bass to testify in Washington about alleged waste, fraud, mismanagement in LA's federally funded homeless system. It follows HUD's efforts to suspend the local housing agency from applying for and receiving federal grants, blocked by a judge. She's in the middle of a pretty tough reelection campaign right now. U.S. Representative Tim Burchett, Republican, Tennessee. By the way, huge fan of this guy. Huge. He has got his heart in the right place. He's one of the good guys in Washington, D.C. He is so frustrated by what goes on in D.C. with the deep state. I don't know if you follow him online, but some of the posts that he puts out there are really great to watch and listen to. So he's chair of this subcommittee on delivering on government efficiency, DOGE, essentially. He sent a 4-page letter. He says the panel is concerned about potential misallocation of federal dollars by the Los Angeles Homeless Services Authority, LASA. You've probably heard of LASA. I'm just going to give you some of the allegations against them alone, and then I'm going to roll for you a clip. You've got a former CEO of LASA, LaShia Adams-Kellum, personally signed a $2.1 million contract with her husband's employer. That's one allegation, conflict of interest. Another one has to do with missing accountability. Federal officials said that LASA could not verify the existence of 2,300 housing units it was responsible for tracking. Couldn't find them. Or what was 2,300? The agency failed to track when individuals exited motel housing, leaving officials unable to account for funding allocated to empty rooms. Remember that? Project Room Key? Apparently they weren't keeping track if there were people in the rooms. Just kept sending out the checks. Wow. Another allegation. An outside review by KPMG. They're a reputable outfit. Revealed that LASA struggles to track its vendor payments, including a hidden $1.2 million settlement with a nonprofit. Oh, there we go. Here we go. The nonprofits and the NGOs. We're back to that again. In fact, that probably is going to come up in this hearing. Chris Johnson is a GOP strategist. He reacted to this news on Fox Business News.
1: I'm glad that the committee is doing this right now, especially as we head into the midterms, because this has a twofold issue here for Democrats. One, it shows how they spend taxpayer money. They are willing to throw these slush funds at their preferred NGOs that they like, that are going to perpetuate their movement, their issues, the things that are their prerogatives. And then on top of that, it puts into perspective, if Democrats win the midterms, if they take the House, if they end up potentially taking the Senate, there will be zero accountability for this kind of stuff. That will entirely go out the window, because they will be in the majority, and they know that this stuff is going on. They know better than anybody else that this kind of slush fund spending is happening, and they will do nothing to look into it, and it will just continue apace.
0: New Gallup poll out this week. 9 out of 10 Americans, 90% of Americans, feel like corruption is a big problem with government at every level. 9 out of 10, highest level it's ever been. Wonder what you think is going to happen as a result of this hearing. Anything? Is it going to get cleaned up? Will any of this get cleaned up? What will it take to clean it up? If you want to weigh in on that or any other topic, let me give you the contact information as we roll into the break. 916-921-1530, 800-834-1530. Text line is at 51881. You can start your message with KFBK. If you're listening on the iHeartRadio app, you just tap on the red microphone button and you can record a message there. So we'll get some reaction on that and other stories which have been coming in today. Also, I want to roll out a clip, a member of the United States Congress who has come out and said New York City Mayor Zohran Mamdani is, quote, a terrorist. And why this congressman is as controversial as that statement. Straight ahead.
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0: Welcome back to the Shane Reaction. A lot to get to here. We got the reaction coming in. Text line, live line. I'm going to go to the live, live line in just a second. I want to roll this clip up from a United States congressman who says New York City Mayor Zohran Mamdani is, in his estimation, a terrorist. And he gives the rationale for his thinking on that in a moment. Listener just writes in, Bass is being politically targeted. No. They've got a real big homeless crisis in Southern California. And part of the crisis is corruption and fraud. And it has to do with NGOs and nonprofits. And there's a lot of money sloshing around in a lot of places. So can't say I agree with that. Let's go to the live line. David is joining us from Fairfield on this Friday. David, thanks for calling in. What's on your mind?
9: Yes, sir. I just kind of wanted to plant the seed. Karen Bass is going in front of Congress. Is she going to plead the fifth?
0: Oh,
9: with her army of lawyers by her side also. I just want to throw that out there.
0: So that's, you know what, David, that seems to be the thing to do. Of course, we saw that about 2 weeks ago with Anthony Fauci. And then there was some more testimony just this week on this company out of Miami. Did you see this, where the guy who runs the company out of Miami, and he would invite people to come to America to have babies in Miami? And he
9: Correct.
0: Was, yeah, and he was pleading the fifth, too. I don't think she will. Here's my guess, David. I don't think she does. I think she goes and she answers questions. I think she dodges.
9: Definitely.
0: Yeah. Okay,
9: yeah,
0: great.
9: I think we'll get a straight answer. Thank you for your time, sir.
0: Thank you, David. Thank you for your call. I appreciate that very much. Yeah. It's going to be uncomfortable for her, that's for sure, if she shows up. Maybe she'll plead the fifth. I don't think so. I don't. Okay, I got some interesting reaction coming in on some other stories that I want to get to from the text line in a second, but I do want to roll this clip. This is from a congressman from Florida. His name is Randy Fine, Congressman Fine, who is a Republican from Florida. And he is one of four Jewish House Republicans. And he's very outspoken. He's quite controversial. And when you hear this next clip, you might understand why. But he doesn't hold back, and he is doubling down on calling U.S. politicians like New York City Mayor Zohran Mamdani terrorists. Terrorists, because of the rhetoric that they use, that they support terrorism. So he was defending his brazen rhetoric in an interview with Breitbart, and he's been known to say things like this, but here's just a portion of what he said about New York City Mayor Zohran Mamdani.
18: But Mamdani supports Hamas. Mamdani supports Hezbollah. Mamdani won't condemn, you know, globalize the Intifada. Mamdani is clearly a terrorist. There's no question of that. Mamdani allows his city to be overrun with people who stab Jews walking down the street. Mamdani's wife openly supported October 7th. I mean, what do you have to do to be a terrorist? He is one.
0: I think he's probably saying out loud what there are a number of people, particularly Jewish members of Congress, who feel the same way. That would be my guess. Maybe they're not saying it publicly, but he draws a lot of criticism for his very blunt points of view on that. Speaking of controversial, this is an interesting text from one of the listeners. Sam, I guess most of the world has forgotten about the Islamic Crusades from 600 AD to 1100 AD, when Islamists conquered the Middle East.

0: my lifetime in this country. There's no question about it. And terrorism, when I was a young kid, was never as prevalent as it has become as I've gotten older. And it seems in each passing year and each passing decade, it only intensifies, does it not? I mean, you think about 9/11, and we're coming up on the 25th anniversary of 9/11. It's been pretty amazing. Another listener writes in, Sam, and this has to do with the mistrial that was declared today. I'm having a hard time with the fact that 11 jurors could excuse a triple murder of children for any mental issue. She took three innocent lives. That is a fact. She admitted it. There is no excuse in my eyes that should excuse that. I'm dumbfounded. It's been very polarizing, this entire case. And we're not even sure if the prosecution is going to go back and try again, because apparently the jury was split 11-1, and there was only one lone juror who felt similar to what you just heard from that listener. The others, not so much. They didn't see it as murder. So, anyway, that's been a really big story today, and we've been covering that. Oh, let me get to this. I mentioned this just a second ago, and this did just cross my desk, and I want to get this in. This is from the Post Millennial, former NBA player Enes Kanter-Freedom. This has to do with the WNBA again. Enes Kanter-Freedom, he has now filed a federal complaint against the Chicago Sky. Okay, they kicked him out of a game, a WNBA game, at their arena, and they banned him from all future games there because he was wearing a T-shirt in support of women's sports that said a woman is, quote, an adult human female. He had that on his T-shirt. They booted him out. He said, that's fine. We're going to court. Federal complaint's been filed. He says, see you in court. That's what he wrote. Just filed a federal complaint. I'm taking legal action over my ejection from Chicago Sky game while peacefully exercising my First Amendment rights. So that's the latest development there. He's already said he wants to enter the WNBA draft because he says he views himself as a woman. He played in the NBA. He's really actually a really good NBA player, but he's highly controversial for some of his political points of view, and that's what apparently got him booted out of the league. So anyway, that's the latest on the WNBA. On a day, by the way, when we have learned that the one and only commissioner of the WNBA has announced that she is stepping down at the end of the season. So they're going to make a leadership move in the WNBA and try to get their house in order there, because it is a mess, capital M. When we come back, we're going to roll out a clip from Maine. Well, what a ride they've been on in Maine in the race for the U.S. Senate seat in Maine, right? Remember Graham Plattner? What a storyline that turned out to be. Well, he drops out after all that controversy surrounding him, and then they had to find a replacement. And now the replacement's coming out, and he's saying things to reporters that, factually might not be all that accurate, and talking about the need to get rid of ICE. So anyway, the ride that they're going through as Democrats in the state of Maine in the race for U.S. Senate, we're going to dive into that one deeper. We're also going to be getting more reaction here on the Shane Reaction on this Friday as we head into a Labor Day weekend. Thanks for being here.
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0: So this week I've been talking a lot about the headlines in the Wall Street Journal, which really are telling the story. We got a national debt that tops $40 trillion and growing. The bond market is not exactly stable. There is an answer, a way to protect your wealth, and I believe it's precious metals. 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I've been bullish on gold and silver for quite a while, and now there are Wall Street experts who are as well. They're predicting higher prices ahead. And one big reason is that soaring national debt. Take a look at history. In 1971, the price for an ounce of gold was $35. Today, it's well over $4,000. And the price of silver, that continues to rise for the very same reason. 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
9: It's the Shane Reaction with Sam Shane.
0: Candidate running for U.S. Senate says Americans are being detained because of the color of their skin, calling for an end to ICE. We're going to roll out that clip for you straight ahead. It is the bottom of the hour. It is time for some of the top headlines from the KFBK newsroom.
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10: Here are the latest headlines from the KFBK newsroom. The Lindsey Clancy murder trial in Massachusetts is ending in a mistrial with the jury deadlocked. The judge announced his decision after the defense appealed the mistrial decision to a higher court and was denied. Clancy admitted to killing her three children in 2023, but pleaded not guilty by reason of insanity. The prosecution has not decided yet whether to retry the case. California wins another round in its legal fight with the Trump administration over tougher emissions rules. A federal judge blocked the EPA from reclassifying four California clean air waivers as federal rules, which could have made them easier for Congress to overturn. California State University workers are raising the possibility of a strike as contract negotiations continue. Union members rallied at Sacramento State as the two sides remain far apart on pay. The union represents about 15,000 staff members who have worked without a contract since July 1st.
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10: The A's winning streak is now sitting at 2 games in a row, which is not something they've done many times this season. They won yesterday in Seattle after winning one day earlier in Texas. The A's play in Seattle again tonight, tomorrow, and Sunday. Your next update in 30 minutes. I'm Dina Kodiak, now traffic and weather together on KFBK, Sacramento's News Radio.
11: 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Traffic is slow to recover in the Sierra eastbound 80 near Nyack. An earlier crash cleared, but I see a line of traffic starting at Drum 4 Bay Road. Westbound Cap, you're slammed from Marconi to Cal Expo. Freedom is an unclogged toilet. 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Traffic on the 10s every 10 minutes. 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
8: Now, Sacramento weather.
12: This afternoon, partly sunny, high 78 to 82. Tonight, clear to partly cloudy, low 51 to 55. Sunshine around on Saturday, high 81 to 85. Sunday's high 80 to 84. I'm AccuWeather's Andy Robb on KFBK, Sacramento's News Radio.
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0: All right, thanks for being here on this Friday. Labor Day weekend right around the corner. Then all the big campaigning begins, my friends. That's when it starts in earnest, traditionally. The live line is open, 916-921-1530, 800-834-1530. 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And if you're listening on the iHeartRadio app, you just tap on that red microphone button, and you can record a message there. Going to talk a little bit about the candidate who replaced Graham Plattner, the controversial Democrat who dropped out of the race in Maine in the race for U.S. Senate there. The new one, the replacement, has come in and said that Americans are being detained because of the color of their skin without giving any evidence, no specifics. So more of that going on the campaign trail. We're going to get into, well, I'll roll that clip for you in just a little bit. This is interesting, starts today. The Socialism 2026 Conference, starting today in Chicago, Illinois. Leftists trying to move the nation towards communism. You know who's going to be speaking there? The far-left commentator Hassan Piker, set to speak at the conference, according to the published schedule. I want to read for you something that we heard from House Speaker Mike Johnson, the Republican from Louisiana, talking about the dangers, this push for socialism among these Democrat candidates and the threat that it poses as we approach the midterm election. He detailed what Karl Marx believed. I'm going to read for you just a portion of what he said. This was back in August, not too long ago. He said, and I quote, "So Karl Marx believed, and he taught and said, socialism is a step toward communism. It's a process. They thought communism would be the utopia, the perfect society, but it begins with the wrong premise. Communism is anti-American. It is the opposite of our ideals. We're one nation under God. Communism begins with a premise that there is no God. The state is the God, effectively." He goes on to say, "It never works, and it ends in poverty, destruction, political violence, human suffering. That is the story of communism. So when you go out on the campaign trail and you promise free stuff to people, young people, that's a siren song to them. That sounds great to them. No one is telling them that they have to give up freedom in exchange. So this election really does draw a contrast in a sharp way for the American people." And he went on to say, "These insurgent left candidates are winning the Democrat primaries all across the country. The barbarians are inside the gate. It's very, very serious stuff." That's from Mike Johnson, the Speaker of the House, Republican from Louisiana, talking about what's going on in the Democrat Party right now. I suspected a couple of months ago when this all started, the trend that we started to see with the DSA emerging and their candidates emerging in a number of elections across the country, from New York to Colorado to Wisconsin and Michigan, that there was something afoot in the Democrat Party that was much, much deeper than we know. Now, whether or not they have the strength that some believe that they do, because momentum is on their side because of these victories, I'm not sold on that. I think that there is a great deal of reluctance among many Democrats with this far, hard move to the left. I just suspect it. I think that there are Democrats who are far more moderate, who know that this is a real dangerous step for the country if they go there as a party. That's just my sense. We're going to find out in November, folks. We're going to find out a lot about that party in November. Speaking of the party, Democrats, they've had a rough run in Maine in the race for U.S. Senate, right? Their first nominee, who can forget, the controversial Graham Plattner, he dropped out. And now his replacement is claiming that Americans are being detained because of the color of their skin. And he says it's time to get rid of the federal agency that tracks down and removes illegal immigrants, ICE. So here's Democrat U.S. Senate candidate Troy Jackson of Maine.
16: "It just is unbelievable to me that you could leave your house thinking that you were going to work to fight for your, you know, your wife, your kids, and not come back because of the color of your skin. That is something that I'll never understand, and I never want to understand. So in my mind, you know, Susan Collins has failed us. She's failed that family, and ICE has to be eliminated."
0: This rhetoric is very dangerous. It really is, because there are people, his followers, who believe it. They believe this stuff. He doesn't provide any facts, no information, no specifics whatsoever. He makes this broad statement about how Americans are being arrested because of the color of their skin. Okay, where? When? How many? Names? Where is this happening? Maybe people are being arrested because they're here illegally, or that they've committed a crime and they're here illegally. Maybe that's the reason why. Maybe that's the real reason why. I mean, if you're going to make statements like these alarmist statements like this, then you, in my estimation, have a duty, a responsibility to back it up with facts. And if this is happening, okay, then we got to fix that. But this is what leads America down this split path that we have, because people go out and they'll repeat this stuff because, I heard this guy who's running for U.S. Senate say, and they don't check up on it. They're not going to do any of the bad. And candidates who say stuff like that know people will not follow up and will not do research on what they just said. They'll just take it at his word because he's the Democrat. He's my guy. He's the one. His name is Troy Jackson. We'll see how he does. Live lines open, 916-921-1530, 1-800-834-1530. If you want to text us, you can text us at 51881 and start your message with KFBK. Talk a little bit about one of the big stories of the week, changing the name of Lake Ontario to Lake America. Previous administration. How many times do you think names were changed under the previous administration? You have any idea? Oh, we got a number for you. Straight ahead.
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0: Welcome back to the Shane Reaction. 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Announced it today. California Post is now reporting Nick Shirley has slapped a lawsuit against California's

0: Attorney General and Secretary of State in a bid to stop it from implementing a law named after him that would allow pro-immigration groups to shield their information from public records. California Post goes on to write, Governor Newsom signed AB 2624, also known as the Stop Nick Shirley Act, into law last month, seeking to undermine the tactics used by him and others like him to expose rampant fraud in Minnesota and elsewhere. This is from what Gene Hamilton had to say. He's the president of America First Legal, which is suing California on Shirley's behalf. Quote, Nick Shirley is an amazing patriot. He's been exposing fraud that too many people have tolerated or facilitated for decades. California was so threatened by the work that the attorney general's own wife introduced a bill to silence Mr. Shirley in violation of the First Amendment, Hamilton said. This will not stand. The law specifically restricts people and businesses from knowingly publicly posting the, quote, personal information of people involved in, quote, designated immigration support services. It also allows those people to seek civil relief against individuals who violate the rule. Good for you. Good for you, Nick Shirley. And good for you, Gene Hamilton, and those with America First Legal, suing the state of California, suing Rob Bonta, suing Governor Newsom over this piece of garbage legislation that they signed into law. A complete affront to the First Amendment. It really is, in my estimation, and I've said that many times. This is a real blow to freedom of press and freedom of speech. And it's very dangerous and should be, and we should be very concerned as citizens of California that our leadership think it's okay to do this. So keep up the fight. He's fighting on. He's not going to quit. Live line's open for a few minutes. If you want to join into the conversation, 916-921-1530, 800-834-1530. Got some interesting texts to get to. Text line is 51881. And you can start your message with KFBK. I want to play for you a quick clip and then talk a little bit about the renaming of locations in America. Of course, Democrats have criticized President Trump for renaming Lake Ontario to Lake America amid this trade dispute, of course, between the U.S. and Canada. So I want to play for you a clip from a Congresswoman, Debbie Dingell. She's a Democrat from Michigan. She's not happy about it. And then I've got an interesting list that I want to get to about how previous presidents, Democrats, have renamed just various locations. And it's not infrequent, by the way. Here is Congresswoman Debbie Dingell, the Democrat from Michigan.
1: Lake Ontario has been Lake Ontario for 400 years. Why did we do this? Canada's not going to change the name. And do you think fish know which country they're in? Do you think birds do?
0: No, I don't. I don't think they know, Congresswoman Dingell. Okay, so Democrats have done this more than just a few times, by the way, changing names. Here are just some examples. Former President Barack Obama changed the name of Mount McKinley to Denali. Remember when he did that? That was in 2015. Then we can fast forward to the Biden administration. Former President Biden changed the name of a number of military bases and a whole bunch of federal geological areas. So, for instance, Fort Bragg became Fort Liberty. This was all; these were all in 2023, all of these military bases. Fort Benning became Fort Moore. Fort Hood became Fort Cavazos. Fort Lee became Fort Gregg Adams. Fort Gordon became Fort Eisenhower. Fort A.P. Hill became Fort Walker. Fort Pickett became Fort Barefoot. Fort Polk became Fort Johnson. Those are just some examples. All of that in 2020. Squaw Valley, right here in Northern California, became Olympic Valley. This has been done all the time. It's all the time. So we can take a deep breath and it's all going to be okay. Let's see here. listeners writing in on the text line. Neither communism or Islam are compatible with U.S. Constitution. Another listener writes in, Johnson is 100% talking about House Speaker Johnson. I've been saying the same thing about Islam, writes the listener. The barbarians are inside the gates. People need to start waking up. Another listener writes in, do we have debate dates for Hilton and Becerra? Not to my knowledge. Not to my knowledge. The last I heard from Democrat Javier Becerra on debates was, yes, I'm going to debate and we'll have a lot of them. Or we'll have them often. But he indicated that there would be more than one and they may be kind of frequent. And here we are September 4th. And I don't believe there's anything on the schedule. Interesting. Very interesting. One more quick news item out there. You may not be aware of this, but Mark Zuckerberg, the CEO of Meta, apparently in a phone call that had not been reported until very recently, had called President Trump and expressed concerns about plans for a national AI regulator. So the White House has been looking at this as a possibility, and Zuckerberg doesn't like the idea. The proposal would create an independent organization modeled on the Financial Industry Regulatory Authority. That's known as FINRA, and they oversee the securities industry under the supervision of the SEC. White House officials envisioned this group that would regulate or look over AI to review advanced models and test them for potential risks before they're deployed. They're looking at how to get a handle on AI, aren't we all? Really? I mean, the unknown of AI is really something. One day there's a story that scares you, and then another day there's a story where you say, well, that sounds promising. I'm kind of encouraged by that. Okay, another interesting story we're going to get into at the top of the next hour is, and I'm not sure if you're aware of this one, it's gotten a little bit of attention, but there's been apparently this plan behind closed doors to maybe turn over some of the land at Yosemite to a private developer. And on its face, people are like, no, boy, that's, I don't know about this. Including, by the way, a local congressman who stood up on the floor of the House of Representatives and said, I went to Yosemite as a kid. There's no way we should even be discussing this idea. Well, I'll get into some of the details of what this land swap was, what it's being called, what it might look like, what at least has been discussed, but it's kind of been on the down low. So we'll have that and more coming up straight ahead. Thanks for being here. My name is Sam Shane. This is the Shane Reaction on this Friday, rolling into a Labor Day weekend.
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3: A mistrial in the Lindsey Clancy murder case. What happens next? Why are so many Elk Grove drivers getting flat tires? And your big Labor Day weekend, traffic and weather, and the price of gas.
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4: Hey, Armstrong and Getty here. 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
29: It's the Shane Reaction with Sam Shane.
0: Handing over land at Yosemite to a private developer. Why is that being discussed? And the local lawmaker who says no way should that happen. We'll have more on that straight ahead. We've got weather and traffic for you together in just a moment. But first, it's the top of the hour. 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
30: Here are the latest headlines from the KFBK newsroom. Governor Newsom's social media pages have become a list of accomplishments.
31: Newsom is touring around the South in what some say is a trip to garner support before he officially announces that he's running for the White House. His social media pages have become a laundry list of what he's touting as his accomplishments while he's been governor of the state. Newsom has said in the past that he would only run for president if he felt like he needed to meet a moment, and some say that moment is now. I'm Jason Campadonia.
30: The lawyer for former California Congressman Eric Swalwell is demanding a federal investigation.
32: It comes after a report in The Atlantic which says the FBI had air marshals secretly monitor Swalwell aboard a United flight from Germany to try to see his electronic passcodes. Swalwell's attorney, Sarah Azari, is demanding a federal probe into the criminal investigation involving her client. She says Swalwell has been the subject of continuous federal scrutiny, investigations, and leaks for nearly a decade without charges ever being filed against him. Swalwell resigned from Congress earlier this year after multiple women accused him of sexual harassment and assault. He denies the allegations. I'm Daniel Martindale.
1: For the fifth year in a row, California lawmakers have failed to pass new restrictions on the automated license plate cameras now used by more than 230 police and sheriff's departments across the state. Your next update in 30 minutes. I'm Dina Kodiak, now traffic and weather together on KFBK, Sacramento's News Radio.
2: In this report, sponsored by Audible, I'm seeing lots of heavy traffic in Sacramento. Westbound Cap jammed up from El Camino to Cal Expo. Northbound 99 just after Sutterville Road, a multi-vehicle pileup blocking the left lane. You're slowing from Fruit Ridge. Stuck in traffic, going nowhere? 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
26: Now, Sacramento weather.
3: Partial sun this afternoon, high 78 to 82. Clear to partly cloudy for tonight, low 51 to 55. Sunshine tomorrow, high 81 to 85. Sunday's high 80 to 84. I'm AccuWeather's Andy Robb on KFBK, Sacramento's News Radio.
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4: From ABC News, I'm Mike Dubusky. Today in a Plymouth, Massachusetts courtroom, a judge declaring a mistrial in the case against Lindsay Clancy. ABC's Aaron Katursky.
5: They worked over 7 days, about 40 hours, to reach a unanimous verdict and couldn't, it appears, because of a lone holdout juror who was determined to see Lindsay Clancy convicted of what we're not sure. First degree, second degree murder, manslaughter. The judge did not say, and neither did the note from the foreperson indicating the juror was a holdout. Kevin Reddington is going to be filing a motion to reconsider.
4: Reddington earlier today filed a last-minute effort to stay that mistrial declaration, though that effort was ultimately shot down. Judge Sullivan scheduled a new date, September 29th, to discuss next steps. 162,000 jobs were added to the U.S. economy last month, according to the latest numbers out of the Labor Department today. That's about three times what economists had been expecting. Kevin Hassett, the director of the National Economic Council.
6: If you go down into the details, you can see why. It's people, because of the tariffs, are onshoring production. We have almost 90,000 people building factories right now, which is an unheard of number.
4: President Trump has used the report to advocate for the Federal Reserve to not raise interest rates. Their next meeting is in just a few weeks. And a rare bit of good news out of Nepal after last month's deadly flash flooding.
7: Two men have been found alive 9 days after that catastrophic landslide devastated Nepal and Tibet. Video shows about a dozen rescuers pulling the men from a narrow hole in the ground. They're hydropower workers stuck in the tunnels filled with the mud and debris from that massive wall of water that swept through these valleys. Both men are reportedly in a stable condition, but with injuries to their arms and legs, they were airlifted to the hospital in Kathmandu.
4: ABC's James Longman, you're listening to ABC News.
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29: A smart way to spend your day. 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
0: All right, rolling into the final hour on the final day of this week as we roll into the Labor Day weekend here on the Shane Reaction. This plan at Yosemite really is interesting and for some quite troubling, the idea of handing over land from a national park to a private developer. And you're thinking, oh my gosh, are we talking about condos? No, we're not talking condos. I'm going to get into some of the details. It's being described as a land swap. Apparently, it's been kind of been pretty on the back burner, very secretive negotiations going on there. So I want to get into that. And we've got a local congressman who stood up on the floor of the House of Representatives and said, this just can't happen. We should not be allowing this. Let's not discuss this. So we'll get into that. Let me give you the contact information. Live line is wide open if you want to call in. 916-921-1530 if you have some thoughts, some reaction to today's news. 800-834-1530. The text line is at 51881. You can start your message with KFBK. 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Washington Free Beacon, they've been doing some pretty aggressive reporting on Abdul al-Sayed.

0: He, of course, is the Democrat nominee for the U.S. Senate race in Michigan. And they've done some more interesting reporting on it today. El Sayed campaign is looking for a, quote, Jewish liaison for damage control. He's got some damage to repair. So apparently he wants to hire this Jewish liaison to fix his image with Jews who might have concerns about his anti-Semitic baggage. El Sayed actually met with Jewish leaders apparently over the weekend and tried to apologize for empathizing with local terrorists who attacked a Jewish preschool back in March. Some of the things that he has said and done in the past have really ruffled feathers with a lot of people. Empathizing with this local terrorist. He said, hurt people, hurt people. He was talking about Ayman Mohammed Ghazali, who rammed his truck into a synagogue and opened fire in what the FBI described as a Hezbollah-inspired act of terrorism. But that wasn't it. He also, El Sayed, in the past, just days before he did that, expressed empathy for a number of Dearborn residents who were sad about the death of Iranian Supreme Leader Ayatollah Al-Khamenei. He also has been hanging around with Hassan Piker. He's that radical extreme podcaster. Who's going to be speaking, by the way, at the Socialist Convention in Chicago, which starts today. So now it looks like El Sayed, who's having a problem with the image, is looking for a, quote, Jewish liaison. Interesting development. Trying to fix the image. Okay, let's get into Yosemite National Park. So many folks who live here have spent so much time there, as have others who have visited the state. It is one of the big attractions, right? So there have been a number of reports that have been circulating that President Trump and his administration have been secretly working on a potential land swap involving Yosemite. Now, according to some of these reports, it would give a piece of the park to a private developer. So a number of people, as you can imagine, are very critical of this. The federal officials and the developers say that the reports they've seen so far are not correct, that they're false. So you've got a whole bunch of headlines making the rounds about the Trump administration working to hand over a quarter-mile section of Yosemite National Park to this private developer. So according to these reports, they've been working about on this strip of land to swap this strip of land to a Nevada-based real estate investment company called Kingsbarn Realty Capital. And they have plans to develop an 83-acre plot of land outside of Yosemite. But they want to build a road on land that currently belongs to Yosemite. The objective of acquiring this park land would be to build this road to provide a more direct connection for park visitors to access their development, which is on private land. So it's to build a road. And the developers say that the area that they're interested in is a, quote, far distance from any part of Yosemite National Park where visitors go. Their attorney who represents them, a guy named Lanny Davis, this small road has no impact on Yosemite at all, none. However, Congressman Kevin Kiley, independent from California, he recently took to the floor of the House of Representatives, and he condemned the plan.
1: Now, this is of enormous practical importance to those of us in California. Yosemite isn't that far from some parts of my district. I grew up in the Sacramento area, so it's a bit of a drive there, but nevertheless, it's impossible to conceive of California without Yosemite. Visits to Yosemite formed an important part of my childhood, climbing Half Dome, experiencing the absolutely breathtaking, unmatched beauty that President Roosevelt referred to. And the idea that suddenly the park is going to be opened up for private development or to be sold off, it is something that we absolutely cannot let happen.
0: So that's Kevin Kiley's take on all of this. One of the reasons why I think he's successful here, particularly in this part of Northern California, is because he's not a guy who just toes the company line or the party line. Okay, he's now an independent. He was a Republican. He switched. He's in the middle of a big campaign right now, trying to get back into Congress, right? What I think makes him effective is that he speaks from his heart, and he speaks, you believe the position that he's taking is one that he firmly believes. And he did this with redistricting. And I recall him talking about how we need to change in America the whole system of how we redistrict. Both Republicans and Democrats, he was critical of them. And in fact, introduced some legislation to get that done. Over the objection of a number of Republicans, by the way. So he gets up and he says, look, I went to Yosemite as a kid. We cannot be talking about handing over land from Yosemite to a private developer, period. And on that topic, let's go to the live line. Rod is joining us from Oregon House on this Friday. Rod, thanks for calling in. What is on your mind?
2: Well, the first reaction, Sam, was follow the money. And I would be very suspicious that following the money from the contractor doesn't go through right back to our capital in Sacramento and our governor.
0: Now, are you talking about this deal at Yosemite? Is that what you're talking about?
2: Absolutely.
0: When you say follow the money, this is a national park, and apparently the Trump administration has been working on this. So how does it have ties to Sacramento?
2: Well, it's my understanding that the road goes across private land to get to Yosemite.
0: Mm-hmm.
2: So that would be state, not fed.
0: Okay. I didn't realize. I don't know enough about the specifics because the reports that I'm reading is that the land that now belongs to the U.S. taxpayers, essentially the voters, Yosemite National, would be turned over, this small portion of land, to build this private road to a private development outside of the park.
2: Bingo.
0: Right.
2: Yeah, the thing of it is, you have to go back to when the state legislature passed that law that allowed us to build apartment houses on private, residential properties up to 7 stories. And so I really think this whole momentum, I'm very suspicious of it. I do not know any more about it. I'm just expressing my suspicion.
0: Yeah. Okay, Rod. Thank you very much. I appreciate that. It sounds like this could be potentially a complicated deal. But I think on the face of it, just the headline alone, when you read it saying, okay, turning over land from Yosemite to a private developer, all sorts of red flags go up, right? I think a lot of people just say, wait a second, we got to be pretty careful here. This is our land, our protected land, with a lot of great memories for a lot of people, including not just Kevin Kiley, but a lot of folks here in Northern California. One of the big stories over this past week was what was known as Operation Rottenapple. That's a great name. I sometimes like how they name these operations. I wonder if they sit back and they have a notebook filled with options. But at any rate, they called it Operation Rottenapple. It was an endeavor by ICE to go into New York and find illegal immigrants with criminal records and get them and start to remove them. And the Secretary of the Department of Homeland Security, Mark Wayne Mullen, did an interesting interview where he talked about the California connection to it, to Operation Rottenapple, and what they had to do. So we're going to break that all down for you straight ahead right here on the Shane Reaction. The phone number here is 916-921-1530. 1-800-834-1530. The live line is open.
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0: If you want to join into the conversation, phone number is 916-921-1530-834-800-834-1530. The live line is open. It'll be open for the next 5 minutes or so if you want to get in a quick call. I want to talk a little bit about, at some point in time here, the Smithsonian Institution and funding for it. There's a real fight going on about the cultural ideology within the Smithsonian Institution. And the leaders of those outfits and the Trump administration, to the point where there could be some significant amount of money cut off from a number of museums. And I want to get into that in a second. Before we do, let's talk a little bit about Operation Rotten Apple. So the backdrop on all of this is ICE, Immigration Customs Enforcement, arrested more than 2,100 people living in the U.S. illegally all across New York. It was over 30 days they did this as part of this operation. The Secretary of Homeland Security, Mark Wayne Mullen, said the arrests included gang members, rapists, murderers, child predators. He called them the worst of the worst. The operation was from July 27th through August 9th in places like New York City, Long Island, the Hudson Valley, other parts of New York. I'll just read for you just briefly one of the comments from the news conference immediately after it was announced. He said, "These individuals should never have been on our streets." He said, "New York sanctuary policies of protecting people in the country illegally Well, ICE officers are out there every single day protecting Americans. So earlier today here on the Shane Reaction, we played a clip from the U.S. Senate candidate, the Democrat from Maine, who said that people in America are being arrested because of their skin color.

0: child predator that had traveled all the way across the country, and we found him in New York. Well, thankfully, he was in New York and not Oklahoma. But let me tell you, a child that lives in New York is just as important as a child that lives anywhere in the states that surround it or anywhere in the country. And these individuals should never be back on the streets. If these sanctuary cities and sanctuary states would just simply allow us to pick these individuals up once they arrest them, they charge them, and before they release them back on the streets, let us deport them. But they refuse to work with us, and then they make their cities and streets completely unsafe. But President Trump ran on restoring law and order. So guess what? If they're not going to do their job, the men and women at ICE will do their job.
1: Will do their job. Sanctuary cities and states like California, of course, New York, all the way across the board. These guys are being very, very aggressive. Speaking of the Trump administration, they're now threatening to cut off federal agencies' participation with the Smithsonian Institution. They say the leaders are promoting a culture of ideological activism. It's the latest move in this ongoing dispute. In a letter to the Smithsonian leaders today, Interior Secretary Doug Burgum and President Trump's Assistant for Domestic Policy, Vince Haley, cited a July White House report, which they said identified alarming examples of radical ideology across museum exhibits and programming. In addition to the more than $1 billion appropriated to the Smithsonian by Congress each year, the Smithsonian enjoys support from executive departments and agencies. That's what they wrote in the letter. They might cut off the money to them. They're tired of it. They're tired of it, of how those museums and exhibits are being run and some of the language that's being used. They find it to be highly partisan and inaccurate, I might add. One of the big stories, clearly, I think globally, this week, has been the announcement of Chevron and other major companies in the United States, signing deals with the leaders of Venezuela to begin pumping and capturing oil from that oil-rich country. So I want to get into a little bit more. President Trump did an interesting interview with GBN, Great Britain News, on that very topic at a time when, by the way, gas prices back up as we roll into Labor Day weekend and a lot of folks traveling. So a lot to get into here on the Shane Reaction. Thanks for being here on this Friday. Hope you can stick around for the final half hour of this program.
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1: So it's been kind of an up-and-down week for precious metals and the prices, short-term, okay? But the financial headlines are telling the story long term. National debt topping $40 trillion. 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And one big reason is the soaring national debt. You can look at history here. In 1971, the price for 1 ounce of gold was $35. Today, it's well over $4,000 for 1 ounce. 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
5: There is word today of more fresh layoffs at a California tech giant. We're going to get into that news coming up straight ahead. Before we do that, there's some weather and traffic on the way. And before we do that, there are some top headlines from the KFBK newsroom that we're going to get to right now.
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6: Here are the latest headlines from the KFBK newsroom. President Trump says the military conflict with Iran is not a war. Trump was asked by reporters in the Oval Office today if he agrees with Vice President J.D. Vance, who said he doesn't believe it's a war because there's no active shooting right now. Trump said it's a military conflict, adding that it's small potatoes because the U.S. has decimated Iran's military.
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6: Crews are making progress on two major wildfires along the Big Sur coastline. The timber fire that started nearly a month ago has burned more than 25,000 acres of land and is now 23% contained. The Plaskett fire, also in Monterey County, has burned more than 29,000 acres and is 19% contained. California lawmakers are passing Leno's Law, which would exempt more classic cars from the state's emissions testing requirements. The bipartisan bill is backed by comedian and longtime car collector Jay Leno. It would exempt some vehicles made before the 1981 model year from standard smog checks. The statewide average gas price jumped by 4 cents in one day. The average cost for a gallon of regular is now $5.78. In Sacramento County, gas is going for $5.66. The least expensive average price in California is now in Sutter County, where gas is $5.44. Your next update in 30 minutes. I'm Dina Kodiak, now traffic and weather together on KFBK, Sacramento's News Radio.
7: 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A lot of folks get an earlier start on the holiday weekend getaway. In Davis, you're stuck in a parade of vehicles eastbound 80 from UC Davis to County Road 32. Sacramento bumper to bumper eastbound cap from the 5099 split to Cal Expo. And it's a struggle northbound 5, or make it southbound 5 from Arena Boulevard to the Garden Highway. The Golden State's best flavors are coming together at the California Grand Tasting Friday, September 11th in downtown Sacramento. 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
3: Now, Sacramento weather.
8: This afternoon, partly sunny, high 78 to 82. Tonight, clear to partly cloudy, low 51 to 55. Sunshine around on Saturday, high 81 to 85. Sunday's high 80 to 84. I'm AccuWeather's Andy Robb on KFBK, Sacramento's News Radio.
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5: Okay, we got the live line open for about the next 8 to 10 minutes, and that's going to be about it for the week, my friends. 916-921-1530, 800-834-1530. 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And you can start your message with KFBK. I want to talk about the big deal that happened over this past week. This announcement about major companies, including oil companies, signing big deals with the leaders of Venezuela, really improving not only the relationship between the United States of America, but improving the lives, the economics of Venezuela, the people who live there. It's a big story, I believe. I really do think it's a positive, a big plus for the Western Hemisphere. California Post reporting at this hour. Fresh layoffs at a Bay Area tech giant have gutted senior employees and engineers as part of a brutal 20% workforce reduction. Payments giant PayPal plans to axe 251 employees at their San Jose headquarters, according to a notice filed with the California Employment Development Department. Dozens of senior directors, managers, engineers will lose their jobs as part of the layoffs. The cuts include 42 senior software engineers, 28 senior engineering managers, along with various other leaders, middle managers, and other roles. Tech firm employs about 23,800 people worldwide, but plans to cut around one-fifth of its workforce, or about 4,760 jobs, to trim expenses and accelerate its adoption of, you got it, artificial intelligence, according to the Wall Street Journal. So here we go again, right? Here we go again. Okay, let me do this. I'm going to roll this clip for you from President Trump. He did an interesting interview with an overseas outlet on the deal in Venezuela in a moment. But before we do that, let's go to the live line. Ann is joining us from Sacramento. Hi, Ann. Thanks for calling in.
15: Greetings. I'll try to be quick. A lot of politicians, when interviewed, cannot define a woman. So here's the question. Compare and contrast Dolly Parton, Gloria Steinem, the women of the NBA, and this crazy lady that killed her kids.
5: Yeah.
15: It's the same. Can you define them all? No. Women are, at any rate, that's the question. And I know you're busy.
5: Well, no, you're saying the physical makeup of those people you just described is the same from a gender standpoint, but mentally they're different? Is that where we're going with this?
15: Well, I haven't really given deep thought, but whenever this question of defining a woman comes up, they come in many forms.
5: Yes.
15: And Gloria Steinem, she was the leader for years. Mm-hmm. Did you ever? I don't think it's published anymore. They keep talking about Ms. Magazine. The first time I saw it was about 1972. I think that was a publishing date, and I saw it in a library, and I thought these people don't have an editor. That was my first reaction, and a few years later, they had somebody that worked for them admitted it, that there was no leadership. It was kind of editing by committee.
5: You were right. Oh my gosh. Okay, good call, Ann. Always fun to hear from Ann. I always enjoy her calls. One of the big victories for the Trump administration this week was the announcement of a major deal. Well, a number of actually major deals signed between large U.S. oil companies like Chevron and the leaders of Venezuela to begin drilling for oil in that oil-rich country. President Trump talked about it in an interview with Great Britain News.
16: Venezuela has, outside of the United States, it probably has the second most oil in the world, right? And it's, I mean, you know how you find oil in Venezuela? Look at the ground. You just look. He said, there's oil right there. It's popping up. It's you don't have to explore for it. It's just massive amounts of oil and other things, by the way. But the country was very unhappy. Now it's happy. You know, we're spending a tremendous amount. Exxon Mobil is in there and Chevron is in there building billions and billions of dollars worth of brand new equipment to extract the oil. And the people are working again. You know, Venezuela had oil, but they weren't using it because the system was bad.
5: This is a very significant development this week. You don't think China would like to be in there doing that? You bet they would. Any major country would. This is a victory for the United States. I tried to get to this earlier this week, and I found it so interesting. I don't have some time to squeeze it in right now. This is from the Washington Post, and it has to do with the mayor of San Francisco. And a lot of us here in Northern California are aware of what Daniel Lurie has accomplished in San Francisco. And now it appears the rest of the country is starting to take notice. This is a op-ed piece written by Kate Andrews from the Washington Post on Daniel Lurie. And I'm going to read just a few excerpts of what she wrote. It's a rather lengthy article. She begins by writing, "The Democratic Party is becoming a tale of two grocery stores in New York. Mayor Zohran Mamdani has launched a pilot program for the city to own and subsidize them. In San Francisco, Mayor Daniel Lurie is cutting the ribbon at a locally owned grocery outlet in North Beach, a neighborhood that has been without a full-service store since the Safeway closed in 2023. Lurie, who is 49, said, and I quote, "I think there is something that is resonating with the people of San Francisco where they see me focus on them." She goes on to write, "Something is working." As of early May, Lurie boasted a 74% approval rating among San Franciscans. They elected him in 2024 in a 10% upset over incumbent Democrat Mayor London Breed. He was laser focused, on reducing crime and resolving the city's homelessness crisis. Direct quote in the piece from Lurie, "We lost our way in San Francisco and we didn't keep our eye on the ball. If we do that, if we do the basics of government for the people of San Francisco, they're going to do the rest." She later writes, "One of the most notable differences in the city is the reduction of street encampments. Based on a preliminary count this year, the number of people living in the streets in tents has fallen by 85% since 2024. The unsheltered population decreased 22% between 2024 and 2026. Its lowest level in 15 years, and bed capacity in emergency shelters and transitional housing facilities was reported in June to be at an all-time high." Here's what he said, and I quote, "We have actually more housing units per capita, permanent supportive housing units, than any place in the state, and yet we still have our crisis," he says. "That's because we sort of treating the issues of homelessness as just one issue, but it's really a drug crisis on our streets, he said. He wants the city to do more.

0: to get more people into treatment and recovery. Later on, he says, I quote, "My message from day one is, if you come to San Francisco to use drugs or to deal drugs, we're going to arrest you, we're going to prosecute you, and we're going to hold you accountable. There is nothing progressive about walking by somebody who is in the throes of addiction and doing nothing." She writes, "His attitude towards crime puts him at odds with the defund police and abolish prisons wings of his party. Yet, it's also prompted other city and state leaders to call him for advice. San Francisco homicides have dropped 20% last year, reaching their lowest level since the 1950s. Robberies and motor vehicle theft down 24% and 44% respectively." He goes on to say later on in the article, "I don't really think about parties and ideology. I think about getting results for the people of San Francisco. That is what I wake up in the morning thinking about and what I go to bed at night thinking about. The foil to rising socialists," this is what she writes, "the foil to the rising socialists might be found in a red state with conservative values, but perhaps he's a Democrat in San Francisco, quietly cleaning up his city." See, this is what I'm talking about. Moderate Democrats. Look at a guy like Daniel Lurie. Even some Republicans, I think, and say, that's worth consideration. John McGinnis joins us next.
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0: John McGinnis is here in the house.
9: Yes, sir.
0: Nick Shirley is suing the state of California over the Stop Nick Shirley Act.
9: Yeah.
0: And I'm back here just like cheering him on. Yeah. I'm like, man, I hope you win. I'm so behind this. It's great. It's just great.
9: Yeah, as we've discussed before, I'm amazed that the traditional media doesn't say, hey, well, look, what can be done to independent journalists today could put us in peril tomorrow, so we should circle the wagons around him, and they have not done that.
0: No.
9: To the contrary.
0: No, they haven't. There's no long-term foresight.
9: Yeah.
0: No, none. Let's see. Kamala Harris, the former vice president, came out, gave a rather interesting response. Politico runs the story and says, there are a number of Democrats across America who do not want her to campaign with them. She's asked about this and says, essentially, that doesn't really surprise me that much.
9: Yeah.
0: I was like, what? What?
9: Yeah.
0: Why would she answer it that
9: way? Former vice president and the nominee of her party in the last presidential election. But you know what? I think they're not too foolish, and I don't blame them, right?
0: Oh, I wouldn't. No. You can't bring her in.
9: Unless you're in a radical area. That's why I still think there's a high degree of probability. And I know I have a bet with a friend of mine that we haven't really identified the amount. Or maybe we should identify the charity who will receive the
0: We got to figure that out.
9: But I say she doesn't run. And I will admit to you very candidly, I've had times like, she might still jump in for a minute. But if she does get in, it's not going to be very long. And I'll still stand by my bet if she doesn't run.
0: You know, based on what I heard her say today on that response, I did have a couple of doubts in my mind about whether or not she's going to run. I still believe she will because she can't resist.
9: In the spirit of candor, I've had doubts from my side occasionally, too.
0: Yeah.
9: Today wasn't one of them.
0: Yeah, let's get it. We got to figure out the who we're going to donate this money to.
9: You know, I have a nice retirement portfolio that you could just contribute, whoever loses. Unless it's me confirming to that.
0: So in the spirit of a California politician, you're setting up your own NGO or nonprofit.
9: Yeah.
0: And then you funnel it.
9: This is the McGinnis cause for puppies and rainbows.
0: Well,
9: and Mother's Day.
0: I know a family that occupies the governor's home that could give you some advice on how to get that done, apparently. Allegedly.
9: Yes. Sources say.
0: This verdict out of Massachusetts on Lindsay Clancy. So getting a lot of reaction, as you might imagine, about all of this. She killed her three children. Mm-hmm. She has admitted to
9: doing
0: it.
9: She did. That's beyond doubt. That's not the question. That's the issue before the jury.
0: So it came down to apparently 11 to 1 was the vote in the jury room, which in and of itself, I'm not sure how it is that we know that. But we
9: shouldn't. And I think her... her defense counsel has enthusiastically and zealously represented her. That's his job. I respect that. But the charade put on after the fact when he blistered this lone jury for standing presumably his ground. He referred to him in the male pronoun. That's the third rail. You don't do that.
0: So
9: we respect the jury system.
0: If you're just joining us, the 11 voted in favor of the defense, which was arguing she was suffering postpartum psychological issues.
9: Right.
0: And the one holdout apparently said, no, she murdered her three children.
9: Right.
0: And that's murder.
9: Right. And I'm sympathetic to that decision on the part of that juror. But if it went the other way, I would still respect the jury system.
0: Yeah.
9: They are supposed to. The standard is very high, beyond and to the exclusion of any reasonable doubt. And a nuance under Massachusetts law that's distinct from California, and I believe the other 48 states in that scenario, is that the burden is on the prosecutor to prove that the defendant is sane. That is a very, very difficult thing to do.
0: So the prosecutor in Massachusetts has to prove that the defendant is sane.
9: beyond a reasonable doubt into a moral certainty.
0: And in California, how does it work?
9: The burden is on the defendant to prove that they were suffering from insanity that eliminated their ability to recognize the wrongfulness of their conduct.
0: That's a big difference.
9: It's gigantic. And I think a lot of the critics of the jury, frankly, are not aware of that. So I think it is a factor, and I suspect that probably the best outcome going forward is that there's a plea deal worked out where she goes to a mental health facility for the rest of her life.
0: Mm-hmm. Another really big story is the mayor of Los Angeles, Karen Bass, apparently is going to get on a plane here in about a week or two and head to Washington, D.C. to testify on the homeless fraud and corruption allegedly in L.A. So one of the listeners or somebody called in and said, I wonder if she's going to take the fifth.
9: Yeah, I doubt she will.
0: Yeah, I do too.
9: She's been at this game a long time. I think she has learned that being one of 435 is a lot different than being the chief executive of the second largest city in the country.
0: Mm-hmm.
9: But she's not Anthony Fauci. I think she's got some things to explain, and she's not performed to an acceptable standard, but I think she has more to offer, frankly. And here's another thing that I think everybody, certainly the people in the City of Angels, should realize. If not Karen Bass, at this point, there's only one other choice.
0: Nithya Raman.
9: And I think
0: got endorsed by the DSA this week.
9: I think that is a far worse outcome.
0: I'm sorry. If I lived in L.A., John, I don't like either choice.
9: No, I don't like either choice at all. And by the way, that's not a rare occurrence. Full disclosure, I voted for Dianne Feinstein the last time she ran for Senate because in our top two system, her opponent was a man by the name of Kevin Leon that likes to be called Kevin DeLeon. He never has been DeLeon. He thought it was more appealing politically, so he opted that pseudonym.
0: Interesting.
9: But I voted for Dianne Feinstein. There was no other choice.
0: I just learned a lot. Thank you. John's up next with his program. My name is Sam Shane. This has been the Shane Reaction. Really appreciate you being here. Hey, listen, have a great Labor Day weekend. We're going to be back after it, and we hope you can join us then. Take care.
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10: 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What happens next? Why are so many Elk Grove drivers getting flat tires? And your big Labor Day weekend, traffic and weather, and the price of gas.
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9: Hey there, John Begettis here from my friend and your truly conservative real estate broker, Samantha Potstada. Now, Sam and I were chatting, and I offered that perhaps I'm just old-fashioned, but I still believe that when someone gives their word, it should absolutely mean something. It should be reliable. Sam was very quick to defend that principle and said it's not old-fashioned at all. In fact, she says, you show up when you say you will, you do what you say you're going to do, and when you make a mistake, you own it. Oh, I love that part of it especially. Personal accountability seems like we could use more of these days. And Sam agrees with that. And in real estate, she says it really truly matters because buying or selling a home is one of the biggest financial decisions most people will ever make. You deserve straight answers, even when they're not necessarily the answers you want to hear. 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And that's exactly how Sam and her team operate. 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
28: He led one of our nation's largest law enforcement agencies. 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You can call him the sheriff. John McGinnis.
9: And a very happy Friday afternoon to you. I hope you're doing well. Looking forward to a nice long weekend for many people. Lots of things to talk about this afternoon, but let me ask you right up front. Have you experienced an increase in behavior that is consistent with people not wanting to accept responsibility for their own shortcomings, for not owning the mistakes they've made or decisions they've made that haven't worked out so well? Well, there's polling data that shows, yes, that trend is growing. We'll get into some of the details of that and see how people can improve themselves. All that's coming up. Right now, it's time to get you up to speed in the news and the headlines of the day in the KPK newsroom.
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30: A bill to let California car insurers track drivers for possible lower rates has failed.
31: The Consumer Driving Data Protection Act would have allowed insurers to use technology to track driving habits like speed and braking in order to set rates. Critics say the new measure violated a state law that gives good drivers at least a 20% discount. They also argued that lower rates weren't guaranteed under the measure. Privacy groups worried about companies sharing driver data. I'm Tammy Trujillo.
32: California's wine industry is already struggling with falling demand and a grape glut, and now growers are facing another potential threat. State lawmakers, agricultural officials, and wine industry leaders met at UC Davis to discuss the glassy-winged sharpshooter. The invasive insect can spread Pierce's disease, an incurable infection that can kill grapevines. Sharpshooters have now been found on plants in 22 counties. A warning for anyone heading to Yosemite this Labor Day weekend: a bat found near the Curry Village shower house has tested positive for rabies. The bat was actually found dead back in May, and park officials say there are no known human exposures. But anyone who had direct contact with a bat in the Curry Village area around May 18th is being urged to contact a doctor. It's the second rabies positive bat found in Yosemite in about a year. Your next update in 30 minutes. I'm Dina Kodiak, now traffic and weather together on KFBK, Sacramento's News Radio.
0: 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You're stuck in a parking lot of vehicles eastbound Cap City Freeway at a crawl from the 5099 split to East Street. A river of red lights southbound 5 approaching I-80. A multi-vehicle pileup is taken out.

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1: Now, Sacramento weather.
2: Partial sun this afternoon, high 78 to 82. Clear to partly cloudy for tonight, low 51 to 55. Sunshine tomorrow, high 81 to 85. Sunday's high 80 to 84. I'm AccuWeather's Andy Robb on KFBK, Sacramento's News Radio.
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3: From ABC News, I'm Mike Dabosky. The deadlocked jury in the Lindsey Clancy trial was dismissed today, with Judge William Sullivan declaring the case a mistrial. Kevin Reddington, Clancy's defense attorney, had tried to issue a stay on that declaration. His effort was ultimately unsuccessful. He also says the deadlock came down to one juror looking to convict Clancy for the murder of her three children, despite expressing a reasonable doubt.
4: Where do I begin to thank these jurors? Minus one.
3: ABC News legal contributor Brian Buckmeyer.
5: I'm surprised at how we got here. I am not surprised at the result. I don't think anyone could have predicted that we would be running from one court to the next, getting a hearing in between, a mistrial. No one, I think, could have foreseen this, regardless of what experience you have in the criminal justice system.
3: Sullivan says the court will reconvene on September 29th to discuss next steps. Labor Day road trips are going to be expensive this year, with Gas Buddy now saying the nationwide average is up to $3.14 a gallon.
6: Oil analysts say most areas will likely see gas prices going higher in the coming days after oil prices spiked earlier this week. California has the highest prices, regular unleaded, now sitting at around $5.79 a gallon, according to Gas Buddy. Alex Stone, ABC News, Los Angeles.
3: Today is the biggest day for Labor Day travel on the roads. As for the skies, the TSA says it expects to screen 17 million passengers over the course of the holiday weekend, where severe weather is a concern.
7: Parts of Kentucky, Virginia, North and South Carolina, you're under a level 2 out of 5 risk of severe weather, with, again, damaging winds and flash flooding a concern on our Saturday. The heat will be broken here across the Northeast. Real comfortable weather in New York City for Sunday and for Labor Day. Same in Chicago, but to the south, the heat remains. Triple digits for the next 3 days in Oklahoma City, also in Dallas.
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0: Good afternoon and welcome aboard. 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Looking forward to a delightful weekend, a long weekend for many. I hope there's just a lot of good in your short-term future here that you can enjoy. And speaking of good, and I guess therefore acknowledging the fact that not everything is good, we don't always make good decisions. We don't always compete well in various efforts and challenges in life. And when is it appropriate for people to recognize that I think in the vast majority of cases, when somebody comes up short of their goals or expectations or even of what they thought they might be inclined to accomplish or achieve, the criticism should be inward. But it looks as though the tendency in society, this is based on a couple of different areas of polling data, is that passing the buck and blaming others is indeed socially contagious and spreading quickly, because it triggers a reflexive need to protect our self-image when we feel our ego is under threat. So the reason, per the researchers on this, for this kind of behavior, is because of something known as ego defense. Seeing someone else shift the blame makes us feel our own self-worth is challenged, causing us to become defensive and therefore do the same. And then there's such thing as what's identified as unconscious mimicry. This is research published in the Journal of Experimental Social Psychology, and it shows that people exposed to blame shifting are twice as likely to blame others for completely unrelated mistakes. And the net result of all of this, per the Journal of Experimental Social Psychology, is a toxic culture. In workplaces or groups, leadership passing the buck gives unspoken permission for everyone else to avoid accountability. And they identify ways to stop it. Self-affirmation, boosting your own self-worth and confidence, removes the psychological need to self-protect through blaming. And I think it's safe to say that if you're a golf fan and you watch the professional golfers, they'll explain why things went wrong in their pursuit of the top prize in their field of competition. And it's very, very rare that you will hear them talk about weather, other players, other factors. They talk about themselves, and you know, they just didn't deliver what they had intended to deliver that day. These are people who have already gotten to the pinnacle in their profession and established, I guess, sufficient record to give them a feeling of confidence, so they don't have to shift blame or responsibility. Another way to stop it is to own mistakes. Practice taking personal responsibility and offering sincere apologies instead of pointing fingers. And then, of course, to foster safety. Create environments where people feel safe admitting failures so they can learn and improve rather than hide errors. And I think this is it's very, very interesting to see exactly how this works out, and frankly, I think it's liberating when a person acknowledges their shortcomings and say, "No, this is a result of my bad judgment," or maybe perhaps it wasn't bad judgment. Perhaps it's a case in which a person identifies what they believe at a given time to be the most appropriate and wisest course of action for them to pursue, but it doesn't work out. The old saying, "The best laid plans," obviously. Things can break bad, and taking a risk based upon an assessment of a situation and doing what you think is best, and then finding out that it wasn't. It didn't work out as you had hoped. Owning that and not putting the burden on somebody else, the weather, relatives, the community, other people perhaps against whom you were competing, whatever the case may be, I think the liberation born out of owning your shortcomings is extraordinary, and it's a better way for people to live their lives. But it looks as though the trends is pretty demoralizing to see exactly the extent to which this is going. Again, you'll find it in the Journal of Experimental Social Psychology, one publication, and then there's another effort on it from the Survey Center on American Life that shows very much the same trends in human behavior, and then it actually morphs into something else that is probably predictable. It talks about the erosion of interpersonal trust. And so data that's conducted for the purpose of exploring this phenomenon will show that there is an erosion of that interpersonal trust and confidence that Americans have or should have or could have in one another. In past decades, most Americans trusted the collective wisdom of their fellow citizens at about 77% peak in 1964 per Gallup polls. Today, only 38% of Americans trust the public to make wise political decisions. That is a tremendous change. Admittedly, it's a lengthy period of time, but that is a big change to go from 77% at its peak and now 38%. And I can kind of understand why this has happened. When interpersonal trust declines, people are far more likely to view the motivations and actions of others with suspicion rather than assuming good faith. And following the viewing fellow citizens as morally bad, a striking 25-country study by the Pew Research Center found that the United States was the only nation where a majority of adults, 53%, described the morality and ethics of their fellow citizens as bad. Sociologists studying this phenomenon note a sharp negativity bias unique to the U.S., where Americans tend to broadly think that that most other people are worse than they themselves are. I find that to be very interesting. And then, of course, the element of shifting responsibility and the work ethic, the structural way Americans assign blame or view success has also visibly shifted across generations. According to data tracked by the Survey Center on American Life, only 30% of Gen Z and 35% of millennials still believe that individual work ethic is the key to success. That is, I find that to be, it's compelling and it's not good news. Let's be honest. 30 and 35% of Gen Z and millennials, respectively, believe that individual work ethic is the key to success. When you lose that, you lose an awful lot. But if we are in the midst of a shift to where the prevailing tendency is to blame others for your shortcomings, I think that's a foreseeable outcome. When younger generations view success as something dictated entirely by structural forces rather than personal grit, there is a natural corresponding inclination to attribute personal or societal shortcomings to external entities, like institutions, political opponents, or economic systems, rather than individual failure. And then there is the laundry list of blame. When Americans are asked why societal trust has eroded over the last generation, they offer a sweeping laundry list of grievances targeting their peers. The data shows people increasingly look outward to assign fault, citing a collective sense that Americans on the whole have become more lazy, greedy, and dishonest. Combined with heightened political polarization, this data in particular paints a picture of society where individuals are increasingly primed to look past their own shortcomings and lay the blame at the feet of a morally compromised public. This is destructive. This is not a good analysis, a good product of analysis, and I sense the analysis is pretty thorough and complete and objective. The partisan news media or failing national institutions are oftentimes the identified blame for individual or group shortcomings. What do you make of this? Do you? I tend to believe that there might be a little bit of a natural tendency in most of us, when something goes wrong, to look, hey, who caused this to happen? Why did I have to befall this kind of poor fortune? Well, I think it's incumbent upon good people to say, wait a minute, let's look at what I have done leading up to this. Look at the decisions I have made. Look at the extent to which I have planned, or perhaps the extent to which I have failed to plan, that may have contributed to my failure, to my shortcomings, to my not getting the outcome that I ultimately wanted. I think that is something that's extraordinarily good for the individual who can muster the strength to practice that behavior, and it's also good for people around them. You got thoughts? 800-834-1530. 800-834-1530. Much more conversation to come, including your calls, but right now it's time to check in with, I believe, is it Mr. Herrera today?
1: Yeah, Steve. It's your lucky day.
0: All right, lucky day, Steve. Take it away with KPK traffic, sir.
1: 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Our first stop up in Shingle Springs, eastbound 50 after Shingle Springs Drive. There's a solo vehicle crash. The car went down into the drainage area about 100 feet away. A big problem in Sacramento, southbound 5 just before I-80. A multi-car accident reported on the right-hand shoulder. The commute beeping and creeping eastbound cap from the 50-99 split over to East Street. 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
0: You know, depending upon how long you've been in your house and how long your house has been where it is, on its foundation or slab, as the case may be, there's a high degree of probability that your attic is contaminated with all sorts of bad things you don't want, including just dust and accumulated debris that's in there, as well as, I hate to say it, but the droppings and urine from rodents that inevitably get inside attics. That's where they wind up. And then they oftentimes die and leave their rotting, deteriorating carcasses there. It's a horrible thing to think, but it's a worse thing to inflict upon yourself and your family by failing to acknowledge the fact that it's there and taking a real great opportunity to resolve that. 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

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I'm John McGinnis on KBK News Radio, 93.1 FM, 1530 AM, and live absolutely everywhere on the iHeartRadio app. Discussing the fundamental, I suspect there are a lot of people who, in moments of real, true introspection, will say, oh, man, I think I might do that. But I encourage people to rethink it. Talking about passing the blame to others, the weather, the climate, the government, your neighbors, your bloodlines, your competitors, whatever the case may be, when in reality, oftentimes when we have a bad outcome to something that we have endeavored to accomplish, it's because we failed to plan. We failed to expend the energy, effort, time, and commitment to make it work. And I think there's also a time when you say, look, I thought this would work, but it didn't. And there's nothing wrong with that. That's how I think better plans can be identified. But this survey, several surveys, I have several of them here that I'm reading through, and it shows very clearly that people tend to blame others for their shortcomings because it acts as an unconscious defense mechanism to protect their ego from painful emotions like guilt, shame, and anger. I think shame is actually probably the first in order. Embarrassment, right? You put the burden to somebody else. And then the psychological reasons, as I shared earlier, but with greater explanation of how it develops, ego protection, pointing fingers prevents a person from facing harsh truths about their own behavior or failures. And then there's emotional regulation. Individuals who struggle to process negative feelings internally often project them outward to find quick relief from distress. Maintaining control, blaming an external cause, actually gives people a false sense of order and understanding when a situation feels chaotic or uncomfortable. And then, of course, there is a deflection element. Labeling oneself as the victim preserves self-esteem by shifting accountability away from personal choices. And that is I think, really, truly the very concise explanation of what is through all this data showing to be true, and it is diminishing confidence in the people, that our fellow members of society. And I can tell you, if at least in my experience, if you are in a workplace –

0: reason to expect perfection, but they expect an element of perfection in terms of honesty and a forthright attitude. People who come clean and own their shortcomings, I think, put themselves in a vastly better life in terms of the perception of the boss, and will also create an environment where those around them are much more inclined to want to work with them. And in fact, I have seen this play out in real life where somebody is called on the carpet for something and they own it. They fully and unequivocally own it and say, this is my mistake, my error. I regret having done what I did. This is what I did. This is why I did what I did. And the natural reaction on the part of those around them, honestly, is to defend them. So not unlike a very another very, very similar and simple phrase, I'm sorry, I think owning the responsibility for shortcomings, errors, and bad outcomes can be extraordinarily liberating. But then you look at how this, I guess the logic and the foreseeability of how this is manifest, where you see shocking information about younger generations who believe to a 30 and 35% degree, respectively, that working hard, that the work ethic, the amount of effort you put into accomplishing goals, meeting your objectives and expectations will actually matter. They see it as something else, as external forces. Do you suppose that's because there's a bit of a delusion that has been allowed to continue and grow and spread, that that represents an escape from reality? But I truly believe that as if people want to live a better life, look inward when things don't go quite right, and own those shortcomings, own those mistakes, and be quick to acknowledge an expression of regret for something that that could have been done better and wasn't. I honestly believe that will put the average person in a much better position. I can tell you that from the perspective of an employer. I can tell you that from the perspective of a professor. As you are candid and forthright and own mistakes and offer a sincere expression of regret for bad decisions or mistakes, good faith mistakes, they're not always the same. The logical outcome from that, I think, is greater confidence in you, and perhaps that spreads a reverse contagion behavior will result in a larger segment of the population that believes in some inherent good in their fellow human beings, as well as a hope, maybe even rising to a confidence, that their good work, their determination and grit will pay off and put them in a better position going forward. Your calls, 800-834-1530, 800-834-1530. Much more conversation to come, but right now it's time to get you caught up on, we've got a couple other things to do, then we're going to get to the news of the day. Stick around.
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6: He led one of our nation's largest law enforcement agencies. Now, he leads you through conversation. You can call him the sheriff. John McGinnis.
7: And as we jump back into the conversation here shortly, I want to continue to discuss this principle of accepting responsibility for one's errors or mistakes or lack of optimal performance, but also take a look at the Clancy trial out of Massachusetts and look at some of the nuance in that particular law, and actually even look at this case and many other criminal cases in which this behavior manifests in terms of trying to shift the burden to someone else. Get into all those details coming up, but right now it's time to get you up to speed on the headlines of the day in the KFBK newsroom.
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8: Here are the latest headlines from the KFBK newsroom. Travelers are seeing record high gas prices for this time of year as they hit the road for Labor Day weekend. The national average is just over $4.14 today, according to AAA. Last week, we were seeing prices right around $4.08, while the national average sat at $3.20 a gallon a year ago. California wins another round in its legal fight with the Trump administration over tougher emissions rules. A federal judge blocked the EPA from reclassifying four California clean air waivers as federal rules, which could have made them easier for Congress to overturn. California State University workers are raising the possibility of a strike as contract negotiations continue. Union members rallied at Sacramento State as the two sides remain far apart on pay. The union represents about 15,000 staff members who have worked without a contract since July 1st.
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8: The A's winning streak is now sitting at two games in a row, which is not something they've done many times this season. They won yesterday in Seattle after winning one day earlier in Texas. The A's play in Seattle again tonight, tomorrow, and Sunday. Your next update in 30 minutes. I'm Dina Kodiak. Let's get you over to the KFBK Traffic Center for a look at traffic and weather together on KFBK, Sacramento's News Radio.
9: 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A new crash in Vacaville has got your foot slamming the brake pedal eastbound 80 before Midway. It's blocking the right-hand shoulder. A big tangle-up in Newcastle eastbound 80 at Newcastle Road. A multi-vehicle pileup. There's a truck blocking the left lane, and the other two vehicles are taking away the right shoulder. Westbound 50 tied up from Harbor Boulevard to I-80. The Golden State's best flavors are coming together at the California Grand Tasting Friday, September 11th in downtown Sacramento. 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
5: Now, Sacramento weather.
10: This afternoon, partly sunny, high 78 to 82. Tonight, clear to partly cloudy, low 51 to 55. Sunshine around on Saturday, high 81 to 85. Sunday's high 80 to 84. I'm AccuWeather's Andy Robb on KFBK, Sacramento's News Radio.
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0: 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I'm John McGinnis on KPK News Radio, 93.1 FM, 1530 AM, and live absolutely everywhere on the iHeartRadio app. Going to stay on the topic. Get your calls as it relates. I'll get your calls, I should say, as it relates to personal responsibility and accepting blame or taking credit when you do something well, but not looking to pass that buck. And I do want to transition a bit into this Lindsey Casey case out of Massachusetts, because it embodies, I think, much of that thought, much of that concept. But there's some things that I think people need to understand about the nuance of Massachusetts law. And it looks like about 10, maybe as many as a dozen states in the union have the same burden when it comes to a defense of not guilty by reason of insanity. The burden is actually on the prosecutor, in this case, on the Commonwealth of Massachusetts, to prove beyond and to the exclusion of any reasonable doubt that the defendant was sane. That is a very, very high bar. So as the jurors are impaneled and they get their instructions, that is what is explained to them. And under Massachusetts law, once the defense presents some evidence of a mental disease or defect, it is the prosecution that must prove, again, beyond a reasonable doubt, that the defendant was sane and criminally responsible at the time of the offense. So as you look at that, I mean, a case of first impression, a woman who kills her three kids, that is so contrary to maternal, paternal instincts, I think not limited to the human race. Animals in general protect their young. And we all know mothers and fathers who have gone to extraordinary lengths to protect their children. It's the norm, and it's laudable and noble when they do that. And this is by far the exception. So if you look at it from the perspective of these jurors, I can understand. Do I share their conclusion? I do not. However, I have not heard all of the evidence that was presented to them in court. But I can understand how people would be in a unique position here. And the shift here is that, unlike many states where the defendant must prove insanity. In the state of California, for example, if you assert that, you're not guilty because at the time you engaged in this dastardly deed, you were not of sound mind. It is the defendant's responsibility to prove insanity as an affirmative defense. Massachusetts keeps the ultimate burden of proof not on the defendant, but on the Commonwealth. So the standard, prosecutors must convince the jury, again, this is such a high standard, beyond and to the exclusion of any reasonable doubt, that the defendant did not lack criminal responsibility. Now, there's some things I've read about this case. I don't know all of the evidence that was presented, but it looks as though the defendant, Ms. Clancy, actually sent her husband away from home for a sufficient period of time that she could engage in the conduct that she acknowledges having committed. She caused the deaths of her three kids. And she did it by a means that is very, very personal. And this is called a murder or a homicide committed by ligature, by using, in this case, a device that has high elasticity to actually cause the strangulation of the deceased. And that is, I've seen those cases in real life, and it typically is not one that's in a heat of passion, but rather a significant personal animus towards the victim, the decedent in that case. And this is very, very personal. And to do that, not just to one person, but in reverse birth order, that is to say, striking the eldest of the three children first, and then moving down the line to a very, very young, not even toddler. This is behavior that most people cannot begin to fathom. The experience of again, tightening, restricting that ligature around the neck to the point that life actually leaves the body. That is horrific behavior. So the burden in the Commonwealth of Massachusetts on the prosecutor is to prove, beyond and to the exclusion of any reasonable doubt, that she was sane when she did that. The burden is not on her or her defense team to prove that she lacked sanity. So it is a very, very difficult outcome. Now, the other part of this that I find a bit of an affront to our system, the jury system, is the manner in which the defense attorney in this case, Mr. Reddington, has gone public and excoriated the one holdout juror. Well, I don't care what the juror's belief is. If they hear the evidence and observe otherwise, in addition to hearing it, otherwise observe the evidence presented, and they use their God-given intellect and skill and an analytical capabilities to reach a conclusion. And I understand in this case, he acknowledged this juror, and they're referring to this juror as a he. I don't know if that's valid or not. I suspect it is. But this juror, regardless of sex or gender, would have acknowledged that there was an acceptance of the fact that there was some doubt. But the term reasonable doubt is not the elimination of any doubt whatsoever. It is the elimination to the exclusion of any reasonable doubt. So that is not necessarily, in fact, I would argue that does not show that this particular juror was acting in bad faith. And now to out this person or to provide information sufficient for sleuths and journalists to go find out who this person is and embarrass that person and compromise their well-being, that is an affront to the entire jury system. So there's a whole lot here, but I do see some of this behavior manifest in this particular case. Your thoughts, 800-834-1530. 800-834-1530. Let's get your calls. Let's check in with John, and patiently waiting in Somerset. John, good afternoon, sir. Welcome to the conversation. Thanks for holding on.
1: Yeah, I was watching that Clancy case, and I know a way they can prevent a lot of this stuff. It's like I'm on pain management, and every time I pick up my pain meds, the pharmacy reports it to the CDC, and then my doctor at the pain management always gets a report and makes sure I'm not out there doctor shopping. You know, they need to do the same thing with the psychotropics. And the other thing is,
0: well, if you've been watching the case, and I've read most of it after the fact, but there is a list that's in evidence of the extreme list of accommodation of medications that she has taken that were prescribed to her and she was taking. So it would seem that that a competent system of practice of medicine would cause the various physicians to cross-check what she's taking.
1: Right.
0: Now, as I look at those various medications, and I don't have any particular special knowledge in that regard, I don't know if any of those would cause this kind of behavior to take place.
1: Well, I know, but what I'm trying to say is there's a CDC report that any doctor can look on and make sure I'm not shopping. But here's the other thing that makes me mad is, where was his husband? I monitor my wife's medication, make sure she's taking it right.
0: Yeah.
1: And I know exactly what she's taking. And I monitor mine, but, you know, with daily organizers.
0: Yeah.
1: Where was this guy?
0: Yeah, I don't know, but consistent with our topic today, by the way, it's literally at the precise point when she killed her kids, and that is not alleged, by the way. She did kill her three kids.
1: No, she did it.
0: But she readily acknowledges that. But at that particular point in time, she had sent him out to run errands that would give her sufficient time to do this. So, but quite candidly, in terms of where he was, what he was doing, should not be a relief to her conduct. The question is, was she legitimately lacking sufficient mental capacity, or was it compromised by virtue of temporary or otherwise insanity to cause her to not understand the wrongfulness of her deeds? I see evidence here where she showed consciousness of guilt. She knew what she was doing was wrong. She planned systematically. So I do see a different conclusion were I to be on this jury, but I must acknowledge the fact that I was not on this jury. I did not hear the evidence that they heard, did not witness the other opportunities they had to observe in the courtroom and see the totality of everything presented to them. So I will readily acknowledge that distinction. But it's interesting that we do tend to look outside the behavior of the individual who is charged with, or in this case, actually did unquestionably engage in the aberrant behavior. So appreciate the call, John, very much. Much more conversation to come, but right now we got to check in with Steve Herrera. Get you caught up on KPK traffic.
2: 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We have a mountain of delays up in the Sierra, eastbound 50 between Ponderosa and Shingle Springs Drive. A solo vehicle went over the shoulder and crashed into a draining area about 100 feet away. A problem in Newcastle, eastbound 80 at Newcastle Road, a multi-vehicle pileup with a truck blocking the left lane and the other two vehicles involved impacting the right shoulder. Sacramento snarled up, northbound 5 from Sutterville Road to Del Paso Road. You'll love the way the place feels. 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Traffic on the 10s every 10 minutes, mornings and afternoons. 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

0: 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I'm John McGinnis on KPK News Radio, 93.1 FM, 1530 AM, and live absolutely everywhere on the iHeartRadio app. I think this Lindsey Casey case will provide a lot of opportunity for thoughtful analysis, looking at human behavior. I completely and totally respect the decisions of jurors that sit in that courtroom and take in all the evidence. So I see it differently based upon what I know, and I will readily acknowledge I do not know what they know. That is to say, I have not had a chance to see and hear and otherwise observe all the evidence they have. But the idea of her criminal defense attorney, who is not a young man, he's been at this game a long, long time, but his excoriation of the holdout juror for doing exactly what he was sworn to do when he accepted responsibility, when he acknowledged the call to serve as a juror, he was given jury instructions, he was presented with evidence to help him form a conclusion. And by the way, that the jury instructions are explicit insofar as the definition of what reasonable doubt is, which is difficult to nail down, but it's specifically not the exclusion of any doubt whatsoever. It is reasonable doubt. So that gives a range of doubt that is that the jurors can look at and determine what they believe based upon everything they have heard and their own talent and intellect. Draw a conclusion as to whether or not that doubt is reasonable. It sounds like that's what this juror did. And the idea of an officer of the court doing this grandstanding show after this took place, after he got largely what he wanted, I think is reprehensible and as an affront to the entire system and to jurors everywhere. And I think it will have a chilling effect, as if it doesn't already exist, on people who are called to serve on a jury. It always frustrates me. I'll get calls occasionally from people wanting to get out of jury duty. I say, why don't you just serve? Why don't you do your civic duty and serve on a jury? It's not easy. That is our system. That is precisely how it's intended to operate. And jurors are expected to take in that information and legitimately and ethically consider the evidence that's been presented to them. It's the job of the court to ensure that that evidence has been collected and presented consistent with constitutional rule. And I think that that happened in this case. I think Judge Sullivan did a fine job. But the conduct on the part of the defense attorney, I thought, was absolutely reprehensible. And then, again, I do understand the specific nuance here. It is unlike anything I've ever seen in my career, where the burden is not unique just to Massachusetts. There are about 10 other states, it appears, that have that same system, where the burden is not on the defendant, not on the accused, to show that they lacked sanity at the time, that their decision, their judgment was clouded by insanity. Rather, it is on the burden is on the prosecution, in this case, the Commonwealth of Massachusetts, to show that they were sane. That's a very, very, very difficult, high bar to clear. And I suspect that some of the challenge here lies right in that reality, that nuance within Massachusetts law. But the jurors, nonetheless, should be respected regardless of what their decisions are. And I would have the same concern. While I'm more inclined to share the conclusion of the holdout juror, I would have the same conclusion or the same reaction and respect for a juror who saw it completely differently. They execute their duties as they're sworn to do, and the system should be respected. Hey, that is it for today, for this week. I'm out of here. I'll see you next week. Have a fantastic weekend, and stick around for the lovely and talented Kitty O'Neill. She's coming up next with the afternoon news.
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2: A mistrial in the Lindsey Clancy murder case. What happens next? Why are so many Elk Grove drivers getting flat tires? And your big Labor Day weekend, traffic and weather, and the price of gas.
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20: And it's 4 o'clock on this Friday. Good afternoon. I'm Kitty O'Neill with the Afternoon News. Stories now trending: a mistrial declared in the case of Lindsey Clancy. California's Republican Party accusing one of its own of stealing data on donors, and drama at the Fairfield police station after employees apparently failed to properly search a suspect. Traffic and weather for you right now, and we'll head to the KFPK Traffic Center. In for Dana Hess, we've got Steve Herrera.
0: Good afternoon. I'm seeing a big crowd in Davis. Eastbound 80 between UC Davis and Childs Road as folks make the grand getaway for the long holiday weekend. In Newcastle, it's a problematic drive. Eastbound 80 at Newcastle Road. A multi-vehicle accident has a truck blocking the left lane. The other two are on the right-hand shoulder. Traffic on the 10s every 10 minutes, mornings and afternoons. Steve Herrera, KPK News Radio, 93.1 FM, 1530 AM.
20: All right. Thanks, Steve.
21: Sunshine tomorrow, high 81 to 85. Sunday, sunny, high 80 to 84. And plenty of sun for Labor Day on Monday, high 86 to 90. I'm AccuWeather's Andy Robb on KFBK, Sacramento's News Radio.
20: 78 in Sacramento, El Grove 78, El Dorado Hills has 76 degrees. Your top national story, a judge declaring a mistrial today in the Lindsey Clancy murder trial after jurors said they could not reach a unanimous verdict on whether she was criminally responsible when she strangled her three young children. Defense attorney Kevin Reddington said after 7 days of deliberations, one lone juror, a man, held out in opposition of the mental illness defense and wanted her found guilty. 11 jurors wanted an acquittal.
22: They were robbed by one man for whatever his agenda was, who stole 7 weeks of the life of these other jurors that were so attentive, so beautiful, so wonderful.
20: Prosecutor Tim Cruz says the case was not about mental illness.
23: This case was about Lindsey Clancy and what she did on January 24th, 2023, and the cruel and calculated killing of three innocents.
20: Cruz says no decision on a retrial. Well, that should be made today. By the way, News Nation's Laura Ingalls spent the week inside the Massachusetts courtroom following this case. The former KFBK reporter joins us at 4:17 with an in-depth look, and we'll be talking to you about this on the Pound 250 line. I'll explain more in a minute. Right now, your top local story, the California Republican Party accusing one of its former finance directors of stealing data on donors. KPK's Matt Pacini has details.
24: A lawsuit is being filed against Tiffany Qualls, accusing her of stealing sensitive donor and fundraising data to use in a planned legal retaliation suit against the party. Qualls, who was fired in June, allegedly forwarded at least 49 emails containing donor lists and finance plans to personal accounts, which the GOP claims violates her confidentiality agreement and constitutes trade secret theft. The party is seeking a court order for the data's return and legal fees. The dispute follows a separate ongoing lawsuit Qualls filed against her previous employer, a Nevada-based Republican consulting firm, alleging similar claims of discrimination and harassment. The lawsuit occurs during a period of financial and organizational struggle for the California GOP, which raised significantly less money than the state Democratic Party during the recent primary season. Matt Pacini, KFBK, Sacramento's News Radio.
20: And we'll get more news now with KFBK's Joe Michaels.
25: Kitty, a suspect who was reportedly not properly searched pulled out a gun, and two people ended up getting shot at the Pittsburgh, California police headquarters. CBS Bay Area reporting the man was in a holding cell Thursday when officers tried to move him to the Contra Costa County Jail. That's when he took out the gun. It led to a struggle. The gun fired, hitting the suspect in the leg, an officer in the stomach. Both of them are now hospitalized but stable. The Contra Costa County District Attorney's Office is investigating the shooting as they try to figure out why the suspect still had a gun after being arrested. Thousands of USC faculty have voted to unionize, but the university is fighting the results, prompting hundreds of professors and supporters to rally and demand USC come to the bargaining table. KFBK's Daniel Martindale has more.
26: They include adjunct and part-time professors and non-tenure track faculty. Their union, not yet recognized by USC, is supported by Mayor Karen Bass and her challenger, Councilmember Nithya Raman. In all, the union would represent about 2,700 lecturers, clinicians, and librarians. An election was held in June, resulting in about 70% support for unionizing. USC is appealing to the National Labor Relations Board to throw the result out. The effort to unionize has been going on for about 2 years. I'm Daniel Martindale.
25: Conservative YouTuber Nick Shirley is suing the Golden State, the federal lawsuit challenging AB 2624, California's new Immigration Services Privacy Law, which Republican lawmakers call the Stop Nick Shirley Act. It restricts the publication of certain personal information about people who provide immigration-related services. Shirley claims it violates the First Amendment and could chill reporting on immigration service providers. Shirley is represented by the America First Legal Foundation. A new legislative effort explains how schools should use California's $1 billion in art education funding. KFBK's Dina Kodiak explains that.
2: The bill now goes to Governor Gavin Newsom for approval. AB 2440 explains how schools should follow Proposition 28, a law passed by voters in 2022. Prop 28 says schools must use new arts funding in addition to what they already spent, not instead of it. Some schools were so confused by the rules that they returned their arts funding to the state. The legislation aims to make the rules clearer and match them with the state's existing definition of arts classes, so schools know exactly what counts as an arts class. It also lets schools share funds and teachers and clarifies how donations are counted. Dina Kodiak, KFBK, Sacramento's News Radio.
25: It's 4:06 and I'm Joe Michaels on the KFBK Afternoon News with Kitty O'Neill.
3: All right, thank you, Joe. And at 4:06, the deadline is fast approaching for folks to give their opinion on President Trump's plans to remove federal protections for over 44 million acres of the national forest system. Michael Kastner reports.
4: The public comment period for the repeal of the 2001 Roadless Area Conservation Rule ends Monday, September 21st. U.S. Forest Service announced last month it will rescind the roadless rule in its entirety. Established during the Clinton era, it prohibits logging and new road construction in underdeveloped national forest lands. Agriculture Secretary Brooke Rollins calls the restrictions outdated and says removing them will help reduce the risk of wildfires. Environmental groups say the rule is the only thing protecting the forest from industrial development. I'm Michael Kastner.
3: Okay, and in your pound 250 line today, it's kind of heavy for a Friday before your Labor Day weekend, but in this Lindsey Clancy murder trial, the question really, you don't necessarily have to have watched this or paid attention closely, although many of you may have. The question is more about this one holdout individual who was very demonized by the defense attorney.
22: They were robbed by one man, for whatever his agenda was, who stole 7 weeks of the life of these other jurors that were so attentive, so beautiful, so wonderful.
3: He held out in spite of 11 people and all that they went through. He held out. But what about that? Do you find that to be this person's right as a juror? The defense attorney says he really wasn't doing his job. Did he do his job? If you are the holdout, and in this case, of course, it ended in the mistrial. Even if it ends in a mistrial, is that what you are supposed to do as a juror? Do you agree or disagree with that? Pound 250 on your smartphone. Keyword is open mic. So we'll get to more of that coming up. Right now, more of your top global and national stories on KFBK News Radio, live everywhere, iHeartRadio app.
5: From ABC News, I'm Mike Dabosky. The deadlocked jury in the Lindsey Clancy trial was dismissed today with Judge William Sullivan declaring the case a mistrial. Kevin Reddington, Clancy's defense attorney, had tried to issue a stay on that declaration. His effort was ultimately unsuccessful. He also says the deadlock came down to one juror looking to convict Clancy for the murder of her three children, despite expressing a reasonable doubt.
22: Where do I begin to thank these jurors? Minus one.
5: ABC News legal contributor Brian Buckmeyer.
6: I'm surprised at how we got here. I am not surprised at the result. I don't think anyone could have predicted that we would be running from one court to the next, getting a hearing in between, a mistrial. No one, I think, could have foreseen this, regardless of what experience you have in the criminal justice system.
5: Sullivan says the court will reconvene on September 29th to discuss next steps. Labor Day road trips are going to be expensive this year, with Gas Buddy now saying the nationwide average is up to $3.14 a gallon.
7: Oil analysts say most areas will likely see gas prices going higher in the coming days after oil prices spiked earlier this week. California has the highest prices, regular unleaded, now sitting at around $5.79 a gallon, according to Gas Buddy. Alex Stone, ABC News, Los Angeles.
5: Today is the biggest day for Labor Day travel on the roads. As for the skies, the TSA says it expects to screen 17 million passengers over the course of the holiday weekend, where severe weather is a concern.
8: Parts of Kentucky, Virginia, North and South Carolina, you're under a level 2 out of 5 risk of severe weather, with, again, damaging winds and flash flooding a concern on our Saturday. The heat will be broken here across the Northeast. Real comfortable weather in New York City for Sunday and for Labor Day. same in Chicago, but to the south, the heat remains. Triple digits for the next 3 days in Oklahoma City, also in Dallas.
5: ABC meteorologist Larry Mowry. 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
20: All right, it's 4:10. Let's get some traffic and weather together. And we have in for Dana Hess today, Steve Herrera.
0: 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Heavy traffic in Sacramento's got you running behind schedule. Westbound 50 from 34th Street to the Cap City 99 South split. Lots of brake tapping in Newcastle. Eastbound 80 at Newcastle Road. All vehicles have been moved over to the right-hand shoulder. Slow and go in Vacaville. Eastbound 80 approaching Midway. A two-car wreck taking out the right shoulder. And we have a full house westbound Cap from Marconi to Cal Expo. The Golden State's best flavors are coming together at the California Grand Tasting Friday, September 11th in downtown Sacramento. 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
20: All right, thank you. And the KFPK weekend forecast.
21: Clear to partly cloudy for tonight, low 51 to 55. Sunshine for Saturday, high 81 to 85. Sunday, plenty of sun, high 80 to 84. Monday, high 86 to 90. I'm AccuWeather's Andy Robb on KFBK, Sacramento's News Radio.
20: All right. And let's see here. We've got Sacramento now at 78 degrees. Eldorado Hills, 76. And we'll go back to our poll question today. So again, even if you did not follow this Lindsey Clancy case that did end in a mistrial, there was one lone holdout. And he went up against the 11 and who I guess were going to, I think he felt that she was guilty. And that was the hardest thing to prove, apparently, but with her mental illness defense. But he is being criticized heavily because he did not go along. So what do you think?
9: I don't follow this case closely, but I thought the holdout was going the other direction. But if anybody doubts that a juror should cling to their own conclusion, let me try this again.
20: No, I know what you mean. And it's interesting because there are a lot of people, I'm sure they wanted to just see this thing wrapped up. And this man held on to what he thought was the right thing to do. But the defense attorney, of course, has been criticizing him heavily, even outside of the courtroom in a press interview. So just getting some thoughts from you. And I was trying to think of the most general way to ask this for those of you who did not follow this case. I think a lot of people kind of picked up on it more toward the end. This woman had admitted to killing her three kids, but she pleaded not guilty by reason of insanity. All right, pound 250 on your smartphone, keyword open mic if you have any other thoughts about that coming up. Straight ahead, we will go more into this case. We have Laura Engel from News Nation who spent the whole week covering it. So we'll hear from her on KFPK News Radio, live everywhere, iHeartRadio app.
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2: So the Lindsay Clancy murder trial in Massachusetts ended in a mistrial. The jury was deadlocked. Clancy did admit to killing her three children back in 2023, but pleaded not guilty by reason of insanity. And News Nation's Laura Engel has been in that courtroom this whole time.
10: Hi, Kitty. Well, it's certainly been one of the saddest cases I think all of us have covered. Just a tragedy out of the Boston, south of Boston area in Massachusetts and Plymouth, where the trial was held. The family lived in Duxbury, but the case has gone to a deadlock, and now we have a mistrial, and it's something that nobody wanted, because, you know, this jury has put in 5 weeks of trial and 7 days, equaling almost 40 hours of deliberations, and it came down to one juror that would not budge. And apparently, you know, we heard yesterday for the first time, we're like, what is going on? Why is this taking so long? Is there a holdup? Is there a split? Is there a divide? We thought, actually, the reason for the length of the deliberations might have been because they were trying to decide between the charge she was charged with, which was first degree murder, which would be life in prison without parole. They also were offered second-degree murder, life in prison without the possibility of parole, and then manslaughter, and, of course, what the defense was trying to go for, which was not guilty without criminal responsibility. And there could have been an acquittal, but that we knew that wasn't going to happen. So that's what we thought was going on behind closed doors, but when, in fact, it was that there were 11 jurors going one way, and then one juror, the foreperson, said, would not take the letter of the law and the instructions of within a reasonable doubt and apply it to his beliefs. We found out it was a man today, as the defense attorney, Kevin Reddington, stated in court. So, you know, the judge said that Reddington did not want that juror to remain. He wanted the juror removed, and he wanted to put in an alternate because, of course, it looked like things were going to be going the defense's way. In the end, the judge said, I'm not going to replace him. We're going to send them back to deliberate. And they went back to deliberate, and they came out and they said, we can't do it. We tried. We can't do it. And just literally as the judge was saying, I'm about to declare a mistrial, Reddington stands up and literally throws a Hail Mary and says, hold on, before you officially declare this a mistrial, I want to ask for a stay with the Massachusetts Supreme Court and see if I can stop you from calling a mistrial so that they can look at it and possibly we can replace this jury, a juror. And he said, you know, they went back and forth. They were sparring these last 2 days. It was just really something to behold in a courtroom because they had a lot of back and forth. Sparks were flying. And he said, I'll give you an hour. And that's really kind of the way they spoke to each other in court. And so he filed the stay asking for the state Supreme Court to stop the mistrial. And in the end, they didn't do it.
2: All right. And that is News Nation's Laura Ingle. She also has a 4-hour long show tomorrow on News Nation starting at 6 a.m. our time, which you'll be able to watch if you want to really delve into this case. And we were talking about this lone juror. I mean, the pressure that he felt, although some say he had a bias toward mental illness issues. But for whatever reason, he did not cave. And it's just kind of an interesting story that would end in a mistrial. So it's kind of what we're getting your thoughts on in the pound 250 line today. Traffic and weather together right now. And in for Dana Hess, Steve Herrera in the traffic center.
0: 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It's a slow commute in Davis, westbound 80 east of Kidwell. A couple cars and a construction truck have collided, moved over to the right-hand shoulder. Trouble in West Sacramento on the eastbound 80 on-ramp at El Camino. A two-vehicle fender bender on the shoulder of the on-ramp. It's a struggle westbound cap from Marconi to Cal Expo. Westbound 50 clogging up from Harbor Boulevard to I-80. And the River Cats are playing the Salt Lake Bees at Sutter Health Park. A 6:45 first pitch. Look for delays and slow traffic on 5 and 50 and on city streets in the Bridge District surrounding the ballpark. You're close to your journey's end. You're winning half the battle. Then it happens, a rattle. You've got this. Just head on over to any Brakemasters stop sign, download coupons, and schedule an appointment from your smartphone. Brakemasters, we give you an honest break. Traffic on the 10s every 10 minutes, mornings and afternoons. 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
2: All right, thank you. 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
8: For tonight, clear to partly cloudy. Low for the rest of your Friday, 51 to 55. Sunshine tomorrow, high 81 to 85. Sunday, sunny, high 80 to 84. And plenty of sun for Labor Day on Monday, high 86 to 90. I'm AccuWeather's Andy Robb on KFBK, Sacramento's News Radio.
2: It's 78 in Sacramento, and Eldorado Hills has 76 degrees. As we get your business and money news, I believe we have the Bloomberg Report, yeah, and for Kelly Brothers today.
11: This is the Bloomberg Money Minute. 162,000 jobs were added to the economy last month. That's about triple what was expected, led by a rebound in leisure and hospitality like bars, restaurants, hotels, and in government jobs like local teaching positions. Manufacturing payrolls rose by the most in 1 month in 3 years, and construction saw the most adds since January, thanks to those AI data centers being built. But that good news about jobs is raising expectations that the Fed will have to hike interest rates when it meets in 2 weeks to drive inflation lower. So at the closing bell on Wall Street, the Dow was down 272 points, half of 1%. The Nasdaq lost 77, the S&P down 29, all of them higher for the week, though. And oil, edging a little bit higher today, closed at $91.48 a barrel. And soaring student loan debt is pushing a lot of college grads to join the U.S. military, which has several different programs that can pay back up to $50,000 in loans for new officers or all of your loan debt after 10 years of service. Tom Busby, Bloomberg Radio.
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2: Next week, a Roseville fundraiser. 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
13: He's a 20-year-old.

0: September 8th, next Tuesday, the day after Labor Day. And we're just turning a simple lemonade stand into a big community effort to help get Noah back on the road.
1: And Noah is very touched.
2: Community support has been genuinely breathtaking. I always knew Roseville and the greater Sacramento area was one of the best communities in California, if not honestly the country. But it's really astonishing to see people come together to support me. It makes me tear up, and I genuinely appreciate everything that everyone has done.
1: Mayor Berlusconi.
0: I've had the pleasure of knowing Noah for years. He never asked for help, never. He tries to be as independent as he can be, but as I mentioned, this is what Roseville does. We have the opportunity to come together and make a difference. So when one of our own need help, we don't want to wait around for someone else to step up. We step up together.
1: Again, that's Tuesday, September 8th from 10 to 5 at the Nugget Shopping Center on Pleasant Grove Boulevard in Roseville. We have much more information and a GoFundMe link, if that's easier for you, at KFBK.com, the afternoon news with Kitty O'Neill. Still to come on our afternoon news, we'll have the pushback on the Trump administration's effort to privatize part of Yosemite National Park. 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
3: It is 4:30 now at KFBK. I'm Kitty O'Neill, and stories now trending. A mistrial in the Lindsay Clancy case, a dramatic rescue in the aftermath of recent flash flooding in Nepal, and a longtime safety staple for travelers being removed from the Sacramento region. Traffic and weather together every 10 minutes. Steve Herrera in for Dana Hess.
4: 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Still working a crash in Newcastle, eastbound 80 at Newcastle Road. Multiple vehicles involved, everything on the right-hand shoulder. Your stop and go from Atlantic Street. It's stop and go in Sacramento, westbound 50 from Harbor Boulevard to I-80. And the eastbound cap jamming up from the 5099 split over to East Street. 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
3: All right, your weekend forecast.
5: Clear to partly cloudy for tonight, low 51 to 55. Sunshine for Saturday, high 81 to 85. Sunday, plenty of sun, high 80 to 84. Monday, high 86 to 90. I'm AccuWeather's Andy Robb on KFBK, Sacramento's news radio.
3: It is 78 in Sacramento, 77 in Roseville. Your top story, the judge in the Lindsay Clancy murder trial has declared a mistrial after the jury could not break a deadlock. We'll get the latest from ABC News in minutes. Meantime, days after that deadly flash flood from a melting glacier, an incredible rescue in Nepal. Two men were found alive inside a blocked tunnel, surviving for more than a week. ABC foreign correspondent Lama Hassan reports.
6: A remarkable rescue. Nepal's army teams hoisting two men out alive 9 days after being trapped in a buried tunnel at a hydropower plant. From his stretcher, Sanjay Sah says he stayed behind to warn at least 40 other workers right before the flood. Not sure how many made it out. That apocalyptic flash flood triggered by a melting glacier swept through Nepal, killing more than 1,200 people and burying everything in its path.
3: One of the two men rescued said he was trapped after helping others escape. He's stable, but still in the hospital. The other man is said to be critically ill. Let's get more news with KFBK's Joe Michaels.
7: Kitty, the Trump administration is investigating what it calls potential waste, fraud, and abuse of federal homelessness funding in Los Angeles. A House subcommittee also calling on Mayor Karen Bass to come to D.C. to testify about alleged problems with the L.A. Homeless Services Authority, including questionable contracting and grant-making, they say. The committee is asking the Democrat to provide documents and communications relating to the Homeless Services Authority in L.A. and allegations that some nonprofits may have improperly benefited from federal funds. Regal Theaters in California are going to be screening Dolly Parton movies to raise money for her foundation in the aftermath of her passing. KFBK's Dina Kodiak has the story.
8: Working 9 to 5.
9: The event began in Tennessee and will now expand to over 200 Regal theaters nationwide, featuring Steel Magnolias and the Best Little Whorehouse in Texas. The movie screenings will run through September 9th. 36 California theaters, including several in Northern California, will participate. All proceeds go to Dolly Parton's Imagination Library. Tickets are $9.25, referencing her hit 9 to 5. Dina Kodiak, KFBK, Sacramento's News Radio.
7: And Kitty, as travelers make their way to their destinations this holiday, holiday weekend, we're learning that the Sacramento region is removing its remaining roadside emergency call boxes after more than 30 years. With the rise of cell phones, the use of emergency call boxes has apparently dropped 95%. What was it, like 30 years ago? They were big time. They handled nearly 72,000 calls. As of last year, it was less than 4,000. And for only 303 boxes, the cost is now $125 per call.
3: Ooh, wow.
7: Yeah, no okay. more dime. You know?
3: Yeah, right.
7: Jim Croce will have to change the song.
3: Yes, that's right.
7: So the funds, by the way, from removing the boxes, we're told, are going to be redirected to improve the region's 511 system, which drivers can call for roadside assistance. Of course, 911 for emergencies. And we're told that the rest of the call boxes are scheduled to be fully removed by the end of this year.
3: All right. Thank you, Joe. More of your top global and national stories, KPK News Radio, live everywhere, iHeartRadio app.
10: This is a special report from ABC News. After weeks of hearing arguments in the case of Lindsey Clancy and after 7 days of deliberations, the jury remained deadlocked today. And ultimately, Judge William Sullivan declared a mistrial in the closely watched case. Plymouth County District Attorney Tim Cruz praising the prosecution team.
11: We're here at this courthouse today because those children are not. One of our many roles as prosecutors is seeking justice and giving voice to those who are tragically taken from us.
10: Meanwhile, Clancy's defense attorney, Kevin Reddington, responding with this.
12: You don't stand here on a bunch of microphones and crow about your victory, because you, Tim, were crushed, as well you should have been.
10: Reddington had argued Clancy shouldn't be held criminally liable for killing her three children in 2023 because she was suffering from postpartum psychosis at the time. This is ABC News.
3: Okay, and we're talking about it in your poll. There was that lone holdout juror. In fact, the defense had asked for an intervention and have him removed. The judge did not do it. But that man, of course, is getting a lot of criticism. I suppose some praise, too. But, you know, 11-1 and ends in a mistrial. Just getting your thoughts on it. #250 on your smartphone, keyword open mic. So we'll talk about that ahead on KPK News Radio, live everywhere on the iHeartRadio app.
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3: And at 440, traffic and weather together. 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
4: 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I'm seeing a big crowd in Davis, eastbound 80 packed from UC Davis to Capitol Avenue. It's a concrete crawl westbound cap from Marconi to Cal Expo. A struggle northbound fire from Sutterville Road to Del Paso Road. Meanwhile, westbound 50 clogging up from Harbor Boulevard to I-80. And in West Sacramento, eastbound 80 on-ramp at El Camino. A two-vehicle fender bender on the shoulder of the on-ramp. You'll love the way the place feels. 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
3: All right, and we've got a look at your KFBK weekend forecast.
27: For tonight, clear to partly cloudy. Low for the rest of your Friday, 51 to 55. Sunshine tomorrow, high 81 to 85. Sunday, sunny, high 80 to 84. And plenty of sun for Labor Day on Monday, high 86 to 90. I'm AccuWeather's Andy Robb on KFBK, Sacramento's News Radio.
3: It's 77 in Roseville, 77 in Elk Grove. So we have this mistrial in the Lindsey Clancy murder trial, and a lot of people are talking about it. But even if you didn't follow the case closely, I think you might have an opinion on this. The basic story is she killed her three children. She pleaded not guilty by reason of insanity. Her lawyer said she suffered from severe postpartum psychosis and lacked criminal responsibility. It was an 11-1. They could not budge this last guy, and the defense filed an appeal to remove that holdout juror from the panel. The judge denied it. So there are a lot of people who say, well, he wasn't following the law. He had a bias against some mental illness defenses. But the judge apparently didn't see it that way because he kept the guy on the panel and it ended in a mistrial. Your thoughts?
28: I think it's a really great thing that somebody was strong enough to hold out for their conviction, because more than half the country believes the same way, and someone needs to be okay with holding out and not getting condemned for it.
29: The person that held out for not acquitting this woman who killed her children should be commended for standing up for his beliefs and his actions.
30: I find it ironic that her lawyer said that that one man stole 7 weeks out of their lives when she stole the whole life out of three young children.
31: If it were me and I had my opinion or decision, I would not change my answer vote, regardless of the other's thoughts. I also do not think that the district attorney in this case should retry her. I think he would have a very difficult time getting any conviction at this point.
3: Okay. What do you think? And if you know more of the case and you want to go into it as this last caller, you are welcome to. If you just want to talk about the holdup, that's fine too. We have more of your calls coming in. Pound 250 on your smartphone, keyword open mic. And we will circle back on that coming up in less than half an hour. Straight ahead, there's some backlash to the Trump administration's effort to privatize part of Yosemite National Park, coming even from a local representative, one independent, Kevin Kiley. So we'll have that too. And you can always hear us on a preset here. 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
3: President Trump's to sell a piece of Yosemite is getting a lot of backlash. Back in 2020, the president expressed his appreciation for natural parks, especially Yosemite.
14: We want every American child to have access to pristine outdoor spaces. When they gaze upon Yosemites, towering sequoias, their love of country grows stronger, and they know that every American has truly a duty to preserve this wondrous inheritance. And that's what they're doing, and that's what we're doing. We're preserving an incredible inheritance.
3: But now, for more than a year, the National Park Service has been quietly working to fulfill an unprecedented directive from Trump officials to parcel off a corner of Yosemite National Park to give to a private developer. Anna Kramer with Notice. That's News of the United States.
0: So there's a private developer, Las Vegas-based, that owns a plot of land just outside of the boundaries of Yosemite National Park that currently doesn't have easy access to the park itself. Getting there and getting to the main attractions in the park from that plot of land is extraordinarily difficult, has long winding roads. That private developer wants to build a short road that would connect his property to the main road in this western part of Yosemite National Park. And if he could build that road, there would be sort of extraordinary private access to whoever is on that piece of land to the park, because there are very few places surrounding Yosemite National Park that have that kind of immediate direct access. So that a quarter mile strip of land that we're talking about would be used to build a road to facilitate the access that currently doesn't exist for this private developer.
3: In exchange, the company would purchase land of equivalent value either near Yosemite or somewhere else in California and hand it over to the Park Service. Independent Representative Kevin Kiley spoke on the House floor against the deal.
4: The idea that suddenly the park is going to be opened up for private development or to be sold off, it is something that we absolutely cannot let happen. And it's also a matter of importance in a much larger sense. Because when President Lincoln dedicated this land as part of the Yosemite Grant, it was really what formed the basis of the entire national park system that came after. Remember, this was in the middle of the Civil War. The nation was at once being torn apart, but also knit together through large-scale development projects, the railroads, homesteads. But this was a moment where President Lincoln said, there are some places that are so sacred, they must be forever put in public trust. They must belong only to the public. And so this attempt to privatize a portion of Yosemite is not only an attack on this national treasure, but on the entire system that it gave birth to, and to the values of conservation and stewardship that are now such an important part of the American character.
3: Representative Kiley says he's signing a bipartisan bicameral letter against the deal. It's time for traffic and weather together, and Dana Hess in the KPK. Oops, he's not here. Steve Herrera is in for Dana Hess in the traffic center. Hey.
12: 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I see a swarm of stop-and-go traffic in Sacramento. Westbound cap from Marconi to Cal Expo. Westbound 50 slow and go from 34th Street to the cap 99 South split. You're stuck in gridlock in Davis. Eastbound 80 from UC Davis to Capitol Avenue. Also in Davis, westbound 80 east of Kidwell. Two cars and a construction van scooted over to the shoulder following a collision. It's heavy westbound 50 from 34th Street to the Cab City 99 South split. 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
13: Clear to partly cloudy for tonight, low 51 to 55. Sunshine for Saturday, high 81 to 85. Sunday, plenty of sun, high 80 to 84. Monday, high 86 to 90. I'm AccuWeather's Andy Robb on KFBK, Sacramento's News Radio.
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15: This is a Bloomberg Money Minute. The long Labor Day weekend is here, and prices at the gas pump are the highest they've ever been in the month of September. Regular averaging $4.15 a gallon nationwide, according to AAA, and the price of diesel is at an all-time high. $5.85 a gallon. Bad news for bus drivers, truckers, farmers, and others. And with the home heating season and harvest time about to begin, experts say diesel costs will likely rise even further. There was a big rebound in the labor market last month, a whopping 162,000 jobs added in August. And the numbers for June and July revised higher by 55,000. But that good news on Wall Street is bolstering bets for a Federal Reserve rate hike when policymakers meet less than 2 weeks from now. That's in order to drive inflation lower. And although stocks ended the week higher, today the Dow was down 272 points, half of 1% lower. The NASDAQ lost 77 and the S&P was down 29. Tom Busby, Bloomberg Radio.
3: Nearly 20 years after the federal government began installing a wall along the U.S.-Mexico border meant to keep migrants from entering the country illegally, construction is resuming now across several states. News Nation's Allie Bradley reporting now from Southwest Texas.
16: 2 decades of border policy literally being dismantled, coming down piece by piece right in front of our very eyes. This black border wall was actually put up under the Bush administration, and now it's being taken out to make way for Trump's 30-foot wall. So this small stretch

0: Of the border that we're standing on here really tells the story of four different presidential terms and three very different approaches to border security. So President Bush built the original roughly 14-foot wall. Then during President Trump's first term, Cruz began replacing that barrier with a much taller steel bollard wall. And then President Biden took office, halted most of wall construction, and spent the following years dealing with unfinished sections, gaps, and remediation. Now, Trump is back, and so are the construction crews. We talked with the sheriff down here, who is a Democrat, and he says for years, he pushed presidents of his own party and the administration to finish infrastructure here without success.
1: I've been waiting for this to take place under a Democratic president. They didn't get done. This makes a huge difference in keeping our community safe. You know, this fence, as I told you many times, to me was compromised. It wasn't a pretty sight to look at even. But I'm glad that this piece of 1.8 miles is all the same and it's secure.
0: The Trump administration now has more than $46 billion for its broader border barrier effort, with hundreds of additional miles planned. But in far west Texas, there is some pushback. Landowners and local leaders argue a 30-foot wall or barriers are unnecessary across rugged terrain with relatively low illegal crossings, citing concerns over private property, tourism, and the environment. But still, the administration plans to move ahead. Axios reports federal officials recently met privately with local sheriffs and county judges, but not the landowners, who could be directly impacted, telling officials that plans for more than 200 miles of wall from Hudspeth to Presidio counties were essentially not negotiable.
2: Landowners who've objected to the wall running through their property have reportedly been told that the federal government will ultimately pursue the land through eminent domain. Coming up, more of your top stories, traffic, weather, everything you need to know for the weekend, too, on KFBK News Radio, live everywhere, iHeartRadio app.
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